0: incentivize 500,000 units being built.
1: Rahman says affordable housing is desperately needed.
2: And what I want to do is go out here and not lie to you that we can keep everything the same and Sacramento will not intervene. That is not possible.
1: The second debate is scheduled for tonight at the Skirball Cultural Center, and candidate Spencer Pratt will take part. It'll be on NBC4 at 5 o'clock, starting about now. California could have enough gas in the state only for the next 6 weeks.
3: State lawmakers in the Assembly Energy and Utilities Committee held an oversight hearing over the high price of gas as it pertains to the war in Iran. The vice chairman of the California Energy Commission says if the war continues longer than 6 weeks, prices could spike, but the spike may keep people out of their cars, and that may help stabilize the price. One of the last tankers to make it through the Strait of Hormuz is currently at the port of Long Beach, and crews are in the process of unloading them. Jason Campadonia, KFI News.
1: Commerce Secretary Howard Lutnick has faced tough questions behind closed doors today from the House Oversight Committee about his ties to convicted sex offender Jeffrey Epstein. Republicans praised Lutnick's testimony, but Democrats accused him of being evasive. Republican Committee Chair James Comer spoke after the hearing.
4: The only thing that I had seen that Lutnick did wrong wasn't 100% truthful on the brief visit to the island with his family. He corrected that in his opening statement.
1: Comer said if Lutnick ended up lying to Congress, he would face consequences. Democrats, meanwhile, are renewing calls for Lutnick to resign. Tropical trouble could be brewing off the Pacific coast.
5: Forecasters say this year's Pacific hurricane season could bring an increased risk of tropical storms and hurricanes in Southern California.
6: What we could see this year is those storms could be able to make it further north towards California this year.
5: AccuWeather hurricane expert Alex DeSilva says they are forecasting up to 22 named storms fueled by unusually warm ocean waters in developing El Nino conditions.
6: When we get into the hurricane season, those water temperatures are going to continue to be several degrees above historical averages.
5: He says tropical moisture moving north from Mexico could trigger flash flooding across SoCal and Arizona. Heather Brooker, KFI News.
1: SoCal weather from KFI, mostly clear in the evening, then partly cloudy overnight with lows in the mid-50s. Mid-50s at the beaches, low to mid-50s in the valleys and IE, and low to mid-50s in the high desert. Tomorrow, expect areas of low clouds and fog in the morning, then sunny with highs in the mid-70s to around 80. Right now, it's 72 in Orange, 66 in Laguna Beach, 70 in Thousand Oaks, and 75 in West Covina. 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The Dow closed up 612, NASDAQ closed up 512, and S&P closed up 105. Watch out for a stall on the 91 in Long Beach.
7: This is on the eastbound side, coming up on the 710 freeway, taking out that right lane. Delays, it's pretty tough on that 91 anyway. Overall slowing. Backing up out of Carson, away from Avalon Boulevard. Now, we're also looking at the drive on the 5. This is southbound getting out of Burbank. It's crowding up away from Alameda. Delays all the way to the 605. Northbound slowing for the 5. That begins out of East LA from just about Downey Road as you make your way and stretches all the way towards the 118. And let's look at the 118. Eastbound, it's crowded through Porter Ranch. This is leaving just about DeSoto Avenue, looking better once you make your way past Reseda Boulevard. And if you see any problems, pound 250, keyword KFI traffic, with Southern California's most accurate traffic reports. I'm Angel Martinez.
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5: 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And then after 6 o'clock, John Cobalt Show on demand on the iHeart app. And we've had quite a show today. A lot of stuff. I'll run through the highlights in case you're just joining us, and then you'll have a good reason to go to the podcast coming up after 6 o'clock. All right, another big story of the day, of the week. Alexandra Macedo's coming on. We've had her on a number of times. She's a Republican assemblywoman from the Central Valley, and an astonishing vote. The Senate, the Assembly Democrats have an assembly bill. The number is 1608. And the purpose of the bill is to make all the high-speed rail financials secret so that we can't see anything. We can't see the audits and the overspending and all the records of the financial incompetence and waste. Doesn't seem right, does it? I mean, that's really crazy land. Well, let's talk to Alexandra Macedo because, shockingly, it seems like most every Democrat voted for this thing. How are you, Alexandra?
6: I'm great, John. It's good to be back.
5: Yeah, but you always come back with such bad news.
6: I know. One of these days it's going to be for good news. I'm sure of it.
5: I hope so. What? Explain this bill. I'm sure virtually everybody listening has never heard of it. So explain it so that a normal person could understand. What's going on?
6: So let me start with the good parts of the bill, because there are some parts of the bill that would be helpful for more transparency in the project. And I liked it so much that I made my own bill using the same language. So the Office of the Inspector General, their job is to do these third-party audits of the project. And I'm so grateful for these reports, because in their reports was finally somebody being a truth teller of the realities of this project. He calls out when things aren't complete. He calls out when there's issues with the plans and the financials. These reports are gold. We appreciate these reports. However, the Inspector General actually does not have any legislative authority to do these update reports that he does. He's only required to do one report a year. So he wanted to put that in law that he should do these, you know, regular reports updating. Great, we're on the right track. Until you reach the end of the bill, that I'm just going to read it to you because the author is accusing those of us that are being critics of the bill of not reading the bill or understanding what the bill does. So I'll let you and your listeners decide when I read this portion what this sounds like to you. The Inspector General may hold a report or portion of a report confidential for the period of time described in an above paragraph if the Inspector General determines that the report or a portion of the report would describe or otherwise reveal weaknesses, including those involving information security, physical security, fraud detection controls pending litigation that would pose a substantial and articulable risk to the project or to state operations if publicly disclosed. What does that sound like to you?
5: So if they,
6: that sounds like if we messed up, we can hide it all from you.
5: That's right. Because if they tell the public how bad the fraud is, the public may want this project stopped. So we're not going to tell you how bad the fraud and the waste is.
6: And that's exactly what she's not willing to admit, the author of this bill. So great. We have these wonderful reports that I consume, I read. That's where I get a lot of my tidbits about what's going on with the high-speed rail. But here are the only people that will get to see those reports if they are deemed quote-unquote confidential. It is the chair, the executive director and board chair of the High Speed Rail Authority, the chairs of the Assembly Committee on Transportation and the Senate Committee on Transportation that are both Democrats that do not represent the area that this project goes through, or the governor. So all Democrats can see this confidential information, and myself, who represents a large portion of the project, may never know if I have a physical security risk or an informational security risk or something else crazy going on in my district. And I was actually informed by the author of this bill in a committee hearing that I actually don't have any power. So why would I need to know any of this information about this project?
5: All right, who is this? Who is the author of the bill?
6: The author of the bill is Lori Wilson, who happens to be the same author of the study, quote unquote, for the mileage tax.
5: Well, I'm laughing and I shouldn't laugh, but this is so outrageous. This is so absurd. It's hard to believe. There's part of my mind that just won't accept that this is real.
6: I have to remind myself, I do not live in the Twilight Zone constantly. I just can't imagine how, I'm from the Central Valley. We know what a failure this project is. We do not want this project. And it's so insane to me how tone deaf this bill is amidst all the claims of fraud, waste, and abuse going on nationally, but particularly here in California. And then you have a project that has been scrutinized over and over and over again for being a complete failure, for not having transparency, for maybe some fraud going on and everything else. And then you slap secrecy on top of it. I just want to put this into perspective for you, John. This is the third most expensive project in history. Number one being the entire interstate system for the United States. Number two being the International Space Station, only to be followed by number three, which is the California High-Speed Rail.
5: Yes, and I drive on the interstate system every day, so I know that was built. And I remember seeing the International Space Station on television. That's still up there, and they're still sending astronauts there. So I know those two projects were real. This is imaginary. There is no high-speed rail. It doesn't exist. If you were going to take kids on a class trip, let's go see the high-speed rail, you'd take them to an empty desert.
6: Well, that class that you would take would probably be collecting Social Security by the time they'd have anything to see. And even then, it's going to be from a... And that's the other fun fact. This business plan that just came out on the high-speed rail is in violation of the state law, and they had to postpone the vote until June 1st because the business plan was deemed incomplete. It also, in the business plan, has the high-speed rail track going to just one-way track, violation of state law. It also has them moving the station that was supposed to be in Merced 4 miles out of downtown, which is also in violation of state law. And let's put some context here. High-speed rail has spent $17 billion so far. Not a foot of track has been laid. But we have spent $6 billion in cost overruns and change orders. $6 billion. And then in the latest look at the financials, if we're looking at the full Los Angeles to San Francisco line that originally was sold to the voters in 2008, that it was going to be done in 2020 for a price tag of about $30 billion, now is going to be $231 billion by today's numbers. No accounting for inflation or borrowing money. $231 billion.
5: Can I stop you right there? Can you stay another segment?
6: Absolutely.
5: I want to pick up on that. Yeah, you heard it, and this is true. It was in the Senate Transportation Committee hearing, and $231 billion. That's what this thing is costing. All right, more with Alexandra Macedo, the Assemblywoman, coming up next. In for Deborah Mark, we got Eileen Gonzalez live in the KFI 24-Hour Newsroom.
7: Here's the latest. At least 17 people have been arrested in a major drug raid centered around MacArthur Park. The top seven candidates in the race for California governor will face off in another debate tonight. And LA Unified is facing a civil rights investigation. We'll have more news at the bottom of the hour, and we'll check your drive on the 210 next.
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5: Today after 6 p.m., they are going to release the Orange County homeless number. 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
17: 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Starts from 9 a.m. all the way to 5 p.m. Next chance to win is with Gary and Shannon at 9:20 tomorrow morning on KFI. We continue with Alexandria Macedo, the assemblywoman, Republican, and she has publicized this week that the Democrats in the Assembly passed a bill to basically turn all the financial information involving high-speed rail into a big secret. If it's negative, they don't have to release the information because that could imperil the whole project. The public will turn against it even further, although I don't know what more the public needs to know about this. And when we left off, you were talking about how this project bloomed from 30-some-odd billion dollars, and that was supposed to take you from Sacramento to San Diego, I remember. Now L.A. to San Francisco is $231 billion. I want to play you this clip. Newsom was on with Bill Maher on Friday night, and Maher was trying to convince him to drop the high-speed rail project. Listen to this clip.
19: I mean, the train, Gavin. Okay, the train. You got to get rid of the train.
20: The train.
19: I say this as a friend. You got to let that train go. You let the train go. It's up to $231 billion.
20: No, it's not. Just nonsense. It's not. We're doing a $119 million segment. We got it back on track. It goes back three administrations. I inherited a mess. We put it back on track. All the environmental work is behind us. We're actually laying the track. All the legal litigation, all the land issues are all behind us. We're actually making this project work.
17: All right. The first thing Maher said was $231 billion, and that came from the Senate Transportation Committee. That's in the documents. It's a real thing. And Newsom just says, no, it's not. And then he goes on with all this fiction about how it's back on track and we're ready to go. What do you see since you lived there?
6: I see the modern day Stonehenge that is concrete structures through the Central Valley. That's what I see. There is no track being laid. We have been teased about this track being laid for forever. Actually, all the way back in February, he had a press conference down in Kern County, standing in front of freight tracks, saying, this is what is coming to the valley. No, it's not. Meanwhile, we have water in secure areas. We were trucking in water because they didn't have clean drinking water. And you didn't see him showing up for that, but he'll show up for a press conference for a failed project for the Central Valley. It's absolute insanity. He also is not being truthful. The only thing he was truthful about in that entire spiel he just gave is that he inherited a mess of the project. This project has been a mess from the beginning. That's why so many people walked away from the project when it was in the planning phases, because people saw that this was not possible, and they were very smart to do so. Just recently, there was a settlement of $537 million paid due to contractual issues and change orders and things like that to one company. $537 million. That this was all talked about in closed session. Closed session. It wasn't until we had representatives from the High Speed Rail Authority in front of me that I said, hey, you actually violated a state law that says any of these kinds of contracts over $100 million, you have to have a public hearing about it. And they go, well, we'll talk to our legal and we'll get back to you. Thankfully, the chair of the Transportation Committee, who is Lori Wilson, who is the author of this bill, said, actually, Ms. Macedo is not requesting that you do this. It is a requirement through state law that you do this. They then had this fluffy kind of pseudo public hearing about it that really wasn't a public hearing, in my opinion. And multiple PRAs have been denied, showing us what the contents of that more than half a billion dollar settlement was. They won't tell us what it says. And in the bill, I'm going to go back to, it says that they could hide pending litigation. It wasn't until we forced this into the media that people even knew about it. And then the High Speed Rail CEO, who's making over $500,000 a year to look over this failed project, that when he was asked to do media interviews about the business plan, he told the media he would only do the interviews if they promised not to ask any questions relating to his arrest earlier this year.
17: Yeah.
6: And he hid from the media. I mean, it's written for television, and it's so insane. And so I just sit there, and I'm like, there's no way people can actually believe that this is still a good idea. But on that same transportation hearing that I told you about, that the rail authority was in front of us, I literally asked, does anybody in this room actually believe this project will ever happen from LA to San Francisco? And they laughed at me and emphatically said, yes, they do. It's so, so wild to me. I just, to put this into perspective for those of you that are listening to this while you're driving in your car, California is looking at imposing a mileage tax on every mile you drive because our roads are falling apart, and they're saying that we have declining gas tax revenues in order to repair the roads. So you're not going to have, but then we're absolutely moving gas tax revenues all over the place. You're paying for shade structures and bike lanes, and I think some of it went to some rail project up in Northern California. It's absolute insanity. So they're looking at ways that they can increase the taxes on you. Meanwhile, they're building a failed project that could balloon to, actually, I think it'll be closer to $300 billion by the time you factor in inflation and everything else. But they simply just have to stop the insanity. The best way to get out of a hole is to stop digging. That's number one.
17: Are they
6: and
17: all?
6: You know what? Gavin Newsom knows.
17: Are all the people who laughed and said, yes, they believe in the project still, are they all in on the grift? Are they all making big money off of this? And that would explain everything.
6: Well, I can tell you none of them live in the valley and have to look at the giant Stonehenge concrete structures that I have. And when they tell me that this is such a great project, but none of them live here, none of them represent here, that's a problem. So now it's time for the people of the Central Valley to make their voices heard, but it's time for all Californians to make their voices heard. And there's a chance to kill this bill 1608. That you can call your senator, because this is now in the Senate, and let them know how you feel about your tax dollars and how they're being spent being hidden from you on failed projects, paying out billions of dollars in change orders, paying out billions in settlement. That is all with your money. This is not monopoly money. You are not an ATM. The craziness has to stop.
17: Alexandra, I wish all the assembly people and state senators were like you. Thank you for coming on.
6: Thank you so much, John. God bless.
17: Alexandra Macedo. When we come back, I've been telling you for months about CHRLA. CHRLA is this illegal alien rights organization that got tens of millions of tax dollars from Gavin Newsom. And now Steve Hilton, he's running for governor, and he's got an organization called CalDoge. He's finding all the waste and fraud in the California government. He says that California taxpayers are paying Churla a lot of money, and Churla, in turn, is using it to fund illegal immigrants to campaign for Javier Becerra. We'll tell you about it. We come back. Then we got Eileen Gonzalez in for Deborah Mark, live in the KFI 24-hour newsroom.
7: Federal and local agents have carried out a major drug crackdown today around MacArthur Park. Prosecutors say the operation targeted what they call an open-air drug market. U.S. Attorney Bill Asaley says agents served 25 arrest warrants and 9 search warrants, including 6 at businesses across from the park. He says 2 suspected major fentanyl and meth suppliers were arrested in South L.A.
18: Mallory Marino Lopez and her boyfriend, Jackson Tarfour, were hand-delivering drugs to the Alvarado Corridor here across from MacArthur Park, and they were storing and stashing the drugs at the businesses.
7: About 200 DEA agents and 100 LAPD officers took part in the raid. The news is brought to you by Pacific Coast Termite. The top 7 candidates in the race for California governor will face off in another debate tonight. The debate will feature Republicans Steve Hilton, Chad Bianco, as well as Democrats Javier Becerra, Matt Mahan, Tom Steuer, Katie Porter, and Antonio Villaraigosa. Less than a month remains before the primary election, and the first mail ballots are going out this week. Most of the latest polls show Hilton and Becerra in the lead, but the race is still considered wide open with a large number of undecided voters. The debate starts at 7 p.m. on NBC4. The U.S. Department of Education is launching a civil rights investigation into L.A. Unified. ABC's Alex Stone says the district is accused of reassigning teachers accused of sexual misconduct with students instead of keeping them away from student-facing roles.
21: The Department of Education says it is looking into policies that appear to automatically reassign teachers accused of sexual misconduct to another school.
7: The school district denies the allegations, saying the claim that teachers are assigned to other schools is not true. Students want more representation on the University of California's Board of Regents.
22: Currently, there's one voting student on the 26-member board and one non-voting student regent designate who trains a year, then replaces that student. Assembly Constitutional Amendment 18 would make that 2 undergraduate and 2 graduate students with 2-year terms, each being a non-voting regent designate in their first year. The LA Times reports a similar measure failed 5 years ago, but students say they need more representation as UC faces Trump administration restrictions on DEI, scrutiny of admissions, free speech disputes tied to pro-Palestinian protests, and tuition hikes. Mark Rauner, KFI News.
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5: 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We've had a lot of great stuff. First hour, we went through last night's CNN debate in the governor's race. We 4 o'clock, we had Roger Bailey on because the Palisades residents got clearance from the Court of Appeals. Lawsuits going forward against the city and the state
17: Both had tried to block it. Both failed again. We also had Adam Miller on in the 4 o'clock hour. He's running for mayor of Los Angeles. Really smart guy. Very successful. And then this hour, we had Alexandra Macedo on. She spilled the beans on how the Assembly Democrats are trying to keep all the high-speed rail financial shenanigans a secret. So it was we've really, really jammed today with a lot of good stuff. So listen to the podcast after 6 here on the John Cobalt Show. All right, here's something else big. I have been telling you about CHRLA for many years. CHRLA is this Hispanic organization that takes tens of billions of dollars. I think $43 million was the last payment from Newsom to CHRLA. And what they do with the money is, well, they helped ignite the riots back in June against ICE. And they have this rapid response system. And Karen Bass was giving out the phone number so more wannabe rioters would show up. And this is organized by CHRLA. We paid for that riot. Most rioters and protesters are either paid for or they're mental patients. And CHRLA seems to have an inexhaustible supply of both. He's Steve Hilton. And he's the leading candidate for governor. He has Cal Doge going. He's got a team of investigators analyzing budget data, has found that CHRLA, he says, has been paying for illegal immigrants to engage in campaign activity for Javier Becerra. I'm going to play a clip that he posted today because CHRLA has endorsed Becerra. Listen to Steve Hilton here.
4: So this is our latest investigation from Cal Doge. And it's the latest corruption scandal involving Javier Becerra. And it's all connected to this organization, CHRLA. We are standing outside the CHRLA offices in Santa Ana in Orange County. This organization is almost entirely funded by you, the California taxpayer. Nearly all of the money to fund CHRLA comes from taxpayers. And we will lay out the details of that in a moment. CHRLA has endorsed Javier Becerra for governor of California. They did that in April. In their statement of endorsement, CHRLA, a taxpayer-funded organization, said that it will be working to do everything it can to elect Javier Becerra governor. In other reports that we have found at Cal Doge, we have looked in detail at how CHRLA conducts these political activities. Listed on their document is the statement that CHRLA uses illegal immigrants to carry out political activity. In other words, to be very clear, California taxpayers are funding an organization that uses illegal immigrants to campaign for Javier Becerra. This is not just unacceptable and unethical and outrageous, a theft of taxpayer money for political purposes. It is illegal, as my colleagues here will lay out in a moment. We must be clear. Javier Becerra cannot continue to accept support from a taxpayer-funded organization employing illegal immigrants to campaign for him. He must stop this now.
17: That is Steve Hilton. This is how bad it is. This is how corrupt it is. And they got $43 million appropriated by Governor Newsom and the Democratic legislature. And we spend $35 billion on illegal aliens, including $13 billion on illegal alien health care. Well, CHRLA wants that to keep going. So, of course, they want Becerra, because Becerra is the closest thing to Newsom among all those candidates running. Becerra will not give an inch and criticize Newsom on any policies at all, in any way. In fact, he gave Newsom an A when asked to grade Gavin at a previous debate. So he's going to continue all this. And Chirla wants to make sure that happens. There are illegal aliens getting our tax money to campaign for Becerra. There are illegal aliens, I'm certain, that are voting in large numbers through ballot harvesting. This is why they fight voter ID so viciously. A concept which most of the states in this country use, which makes common sense, right? We show our IDs for dozens of reasons in our life, but not for voting, because in California, there is a massive racket going on. And our tax money funds the racket. Funds a racket to keep illegal aliens here. Chirla provides lawyers so the illegal aliens can fight deportations. They provide this campaign money for Becerra. This is dirty, disgusting stuff. This is why you're working. This is what you go to work for, to fund this nonsense. By the way, Becerra, I mentioned this before. He is California's version of Joe Biden. He is this dud that has bounced around in various positions. Everybody in Washington, D.C. thought he was a loser when he was in Biden's cabinet, including Biden. Tomorrow I'm going to play you a couple of clips that was on CNN, a couple of CNN commentators. One of them worked in the Biden administration, one in the Obama administration. They had nothing good to say about Becerra. And one of them said that Biden, everybody was open, that he wanted to fire Becerra because he was so bad. And instead, they just put him on the sidelines. They iced him out of anything, of any consequential work. When Joe Biden thinks you're incompetent, what does that tell you? So, of course, he's the top Democrat running. Of course he is. Of course, if Hilton is correct, he's getting money, our tax money, run through Chirla to hire illegal aliens to do campaign work. We got more coming up. I got a couple of more stories I got to get to. Everything's been squeezed out today because so much is going on. That'll be next. I'll tell you about him. You'll be familiar right away. We've got Eileen Gonzalez in for Deborah Mark live in the KFI 24-hour newsroom.
6: Here's the latest. President Trump says Project Freedom has been disbanded. A second mass shooting has taken place in Texas in less than 24 hours. And students and teachers in Sun Valley have walked out of class to protest the dismissal of a longtime instructor. More news at the top of the hour. We'll check your drive on the 405 next.
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17: 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And Conway's coming up in minutes. Here's a follow-up. Remember yesterday, the naked man who was terrorizing people in a neighborhood in Reseda for years? And the neighbor said they called between 150 and 200 times the police, who did nothing. Karen Bass's office, she did nothing. Nithya Raman's office, it's her district. Of course she did nothing. He would lean out the window, screaming and waving his penis around in the air, yelling all hours of the day and night, starting fires in his house, renting out sheds to other homeless crazies. Well, you know what got him finally? was the TV stations running reports on Channel 5 and Channel 4. And here's KTLA's report on what finally, after 200 calls, happened. Cut one, if you could play that.
0: A receipt where a man who neighbors say has been terrorizing their community for years has been taken into custody. LAPD officers arrested the man after they say he threatened to kill his neighbor. It all happened just after 6 o'clock tonight in front of his home on Garden Grove Avenue near Satakoi and Lidley. Now, we first brought you this story on Saturday when residents shared video of the man who was often naked, yelling from his bedroom window, exposing himself in front of children and threatening others. They say they have called 911 dozens of times over the years.
17: Leans out of his window, naked, screaming, showing off his genitals, screaming some more, starting fires in his house, renting his sheds out to lunatics. They called not once, not twice, but 150 times. One estimate from the neighbors was 200 times. Nothing was done. Nothing. Never heard of this in my life in any civilization. This is an ordinary middle-class neighborhood. There's children there. You imagine having a crazy naked guy screaming all night and showing his private parts off to your kids. You call the police in any other town, in any other year, in any other city, for the last millenniums, the police would come and take the guy away, put him in a mental institution. Here in Los Angeles, Nithya Raman, Karen Bass, and the LAPD let him scream on and scream on and keep waving his organ in the air. Naked. Now, the other story I wanted to get to. Looks like at the 110 down in San Pedro, they finally opened up some of the northbound lanes. They opened up the southbound lanes. This is a homeless encampment that was built underneath the 110 freeway in a utility tunnel. And the insane people there started a fire, and it took hours and hours and hours to put out. And then they were worried that maybe the 110 was going to collapse. Well, they finally got access inside after the fire was put out, and they found all kinds of debris, mattresses, clothing, cardboard. It was like an apartment complex inside there. So all these dirty, crazy, drug-addicted, lunatic animals, and I'm sure they howl at the moon in the middle of the night, they were living there and eventually started a fire, nearly brought down the 110 freeway. And you know what? Matthew Seedorf did great stories on this for Fox 11. They looked a little bit down the road, a little bit farther down the 110. They found another tunnel filled with the same thing. Homeless people stuffed in there with all their debris and mattresses and garbage. This is not human civilization anymore. Karen Bass is Los Angeles. Tim McCosker is the councilman down there. What does he do all day? All right. We've got a lot on the podcast. I told you about it. You go listen. We'll be back tomorrow. Conway is next. Michael Crozier has the news live in the KFI 24-hour newsroom.
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1: Watch out, they're coming. I'm Michael Crozier, live from the KFI 24-hour newsroom. At least 17 people have been arrested and $8 to $10 million worth of fentanyl has been seized in drug raids at multiple locations in the Southland. DEA agent Anthony Chrysanthus says it was a coordinated effort between local and federal law enforcement.
3: Combined unity between DEA, Los Angeles Police Department, our federal partners out here to clean up MacArthur Park. We're out here to send a message that we're taking this park back for the community.
1: Raids focused mainly at MacArthur Park, but also included locations in South LA, Calabasas, and San Gabriel. Officials say they had arrest warrants for 25 people and 9 search warrants. Students and teachers in Sun Valley have walked out of class over a teacher.
10: The teacher is Dawn Wilson, a computer teacher who's worked in the LA school district for more than 2 decades.
6: Organizers of the walkout at East Valley Skills Center Adult School say Wilson was told by school administrators she must resign or face termination, but was not given a reason for the action. The walkout began this morning. A school district spokesperson declined to comment on the pending dismissal, citing confidential personnel rules. Amy King, KFI News.
1: Governor Newsom's calling for quick election results.
10: Newsom sent letters to county clerks and California election officials urging them to use new tools to accurately count ballots faster. He goes on to say that election results are increasingly under threat of false information, and the longer it takes to produce the results, the more time will be given to allow wrong information to spread. Newsom says it's not only important to ensure that every vote is counted, but trusted. Jason Campidonia, KFI News.
1: Texas has had its second mass shooting in less than 24 hours. ABC's Jim Ryan says a business dispute is apparently what led to the killing of two people yesterday.
11: The second mass shooting happened inside a Cajun restaurant just outside Austin. One

0: Tonight, lows in the mid-40s. Sunny tomorrow and 5 to 10 degrees warmer. Highs close to 70 at the beaches, 80 Metro LA, Orange County, 100 out there near Palm Springs, 80 in the San Fernando Valley, close to 90 in the high desert. Kind of the same on Friday and then a little more heat over the weekend. Right now in Irvine, 71, Buena Park, 72, Burbank, 73, Torrance, 72 degrees. 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S&P was up 105. 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
1: Downtown LA, this is the 10 westbound of crash just before San Pedro Street. They're clearing it out of the left lane. The drive is slow moving, getting away from the 5 and beyond. That 10 westbound remains pretty slow all the way to La Brea. Eastbound slowing, pushing back out of Santa Monica, getting away from Cloverfield. And that's a tough drive all the way back towards the 5 in Boyle Heights. Tough on the 210. This is eastbound Pasadena, slowing from just about the 134 freeway in stretches all the way to Foothill Boulevard. Earlier crash in La Cañada, 210 westbound at the 2 has been cleared, but we're still seeing delays leaving Angeles Crest Highway as you continue ahead towards just about Ocean View. Make that Lowell Avenue heading into the La Crescenta area. And in the Cajon Pass, 15 northbound, slowing down at the 215 merge, heading towards the 138. With Southern California's most accurate traffic reports, I'm Angel Martinez.
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9: 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It is the Conway Show. Yes, we're back together again today. And none of us are taking the 110 North because it sucks and it's still closed. Is it open yet? Yeah. They'll pop it open? All right. But it was closed for quite some time today. And I'll tell you, it's, you know, finally, look, I eyeballed it last night for everybody, and I said it was fine, man. Open up that 110, man. Because I looked at it, I saw the fire, and I also looked at the one, remember we had that fire downtown LA underneath the 10 freeway? And there's a fire that raged there for, I don't know, 5, 6, 8, 9 hours. And then they closed that 10 freeway for like a month. And I said, no, it's fine. You can open it up. So I eyeballed the 110 and I said, it's fine. Just open it up. It'll be fine. And I said that yesterday. So I was about 20 hours ahead of Caltrans and the fire department.
0: It's a bold prediction, sir.
9: Yeah, but you know what? I should be the head of Caltrans, LA City, and LA County Fire all rolled into one. Because I would get this city rolling. You know, I wouldn't shut anything down. If there's a murder on the

0: freeway, just, you know, take one of those big street sweepers, sweep up all the people involved, get it off the freeway, and open that effing thing up. You know, open it up. Open it up.
1: Take side streets.
0: That's right. Yeah. Take surface streets or service streets. But I would open everything up. If there was a murder, somebody murdered somebody on the freeway, I'd take everybody involved, recreate it on a side street. You know, everyone lay down where they think they were in conjunction to the guy that shot everybody. And then work it out on a side street. But I would keep your freeways open all the time. If there was an accident, I would take the two cars that got an accident and a bulldozer and plow them off the freeway and worry about it then. I would be the freeway czar, the freeway king. Your freeways would never be closed. If I was in charge of Caltrans or the mayor or the governor, I would do everything I could to keep the freeways open all the time. All the time. I don't care if there's murders, if there's fires, if there's floods, whatever. I'd come in and just wipe out the problem in 10 minutes and open that freeway up. So why don't they do that? I don't know. It must be some explanation.
2: The 110 has finally reopened almost all of the northbound lanes after being shut down since Monday night. As of right now,
0: yeah, it was closed because of a fire.
2: There's just one lane blocked after a massive cleanup effort. Now, around 1:30 this afternoon, three lanes.
0: Okay, what did we learn from the freeway? Remember the 10 was on fire? Some homeless cat lit a bunch of boxes and fire and wood under the 10 freeway near just south of downtown LA. And what did we learn from that? Oh, okay. Yeah, you're right, Stefush, good answer. Zero. We learned nothing from it. Because there should have been bars on this little tunnel down in San Pedro where the homeless cats can't get in there. And you got to put bars on these underpasses or overpasses to keep the homeless out of there. You know, if you just have to do that. I heard somebody today on the John Colbert show hit a great point. The 1% of people in Southern California are destroying the lives of the other 99%. The 1% of the mischief makers, some homeless, some, you know, murderers, some burglars, all, it's just 1%. It's less than 1% of the population. And they're making it miserable for the other 99%. And we have a bigger group. We're the 99%. So why can't we take out the 1%? Why do we have to be tortured every night by the 1%? I don't know.
2: Three lanes of the northbound side reopened while one is blocked for emergency crews just monitoring the tunnel. We have new video at 5.
0: How about that job?
2: Just monitoring the tunnel.
0: What are you doing today? I'm monitoring the tunnel. What? What does that mean? Well, I get my coffee, my donut, and I pull up right next to that tunnel, and I look at it. And you get paid? Yeah. $85 an hour plus benefits, overtime. I'll probably make $3,000 today. And what do you do again? I'm monitoring the tunnel.
2: Just monitoring the tunnel.
0: That's the guy's job today. He's monitoring the tunnel.
2: Just monitoring the tunnel.
0: God almighty.
2: We have new video at 5 showing crews using a robotic dog to go into the tunnel and assess the damage. It's a tactic fire crews use when it's harmful for humans to enter a space.
0: Yeah, eventually those robots, the robot dogs or the the R2-D2 types or the drones, they're just going to say screw it.
2: Caltrans engineers then determined that it was safe to reopen the freeway in both directions.
0: Okay, I said that 22 hours before Caltrans did. I'm 22 hours ahead of Caltrans.
2: And this all started when a fire broke out in a tunnel underneath the 110 freeway.
0: Yeah, and fire, you know, I've been around fires before. They don't really have a tremendous effect on concrete. It's just the concrete's pretty solid, and it's not really bothered much by fire.
2: Monday night around 9. At one point, both north and southbound lanes of the freeway were shut down.
0: How about that one? They shut down the southbound lanes for no reason.
2: As firefighters worked to put out the blaze.
0: Yeah, you got to elect me. I don't know. I don't want to be governor. I want to be the freeway czar of Southern California and just keep them open 24 hours a day. You'd never have a closed freeway. Never closed with Conway. That would be my slogan. I'd win 99% of the vote.
1: A significant amount of debris inside. A lot of that, we were told, was left over from the actual construction of the tunnel.
0: Oh, God. Okay. So the debris is left over from construction of the tunnel. Does anybody want to guess when that tunnel was built? I would say probably 1951. 48, 49, 50, 51. I'd say that's when that tunnel was created. And the wood from that tunnel is still there.
1: A lot of that, we were told, was left over from the actual construction of the tunnel.
0: Okay, and what year was that?
1: Years ago.
0: How many years ago? When they say years ago, they're BSing you. I'll bet it's closer to 80 years ago.
1: Years ago.
0: Yeah, let's have an exact year on that. I'll bet it's north of 70.
1: Years ago.
0: 70 years ago.
1: Well, they poured the forms for the concrete. They left all that construction debris in there. That's normal how they did construction. It was never meant to be a pedestrian tunnel.
0: Right.
1: No one was meant to go in there, so they left a lot of that debris in there. And again, utilizing those drones and the robots, we're hoping to get in there quickly and be able to get a good visual for the Caltrans engineers to be able to give a good assessment.
2: And Caltrans says they will remain on the scene.
0: Why? Why are they remaining on the scene? The tunnel is either working or it's not.
2: And Caltrans says they will remain on the scene.
0: What are they going to do? Monitor the tunnel?
2: To monitor the situation.
0: They're monitoring the situation. Aren't those government jobs great? I mean, can you imagine having that job where, you know, you work for KFI? What's your job today? I'm monitoring the microphones. Hey, what? Yeah, I'm monitoring the newsroom. Oh, you're not writing news? No, I'm monitoring the newsroom. All right. Well, what other jobs are at KFI? We can go out to the actual, what is it called? The antenna. And you can monitor the antenna. What do you do there? You just look at the antenna. That's the job. You can't get away with that in the private sector. I'm monitoring the tunnel. That doesn't exist in the private sector. I'm monitoring the building. I'm monitoring the pool. People think you're just trying to steal money.
2: To monitor the situation.
0: I'm monitoring the situation. Isn't that classic?
2: To monitor the situation, we'll let you guys know as soon as we have an update when they finally reopen all of the lanes. But as of right now, traffic is getting by just fine. Just that one lane is blocked while they're still here monitoring the situation.
0: They're still monitoring the situation.
2: While they're still here monitoring the situation.
0: I don't know any private sector jobs where you monitor something. Maybe they exist. I just don't know of any of them. What the hell? I have nothing to do on Sunday. My wife's going to some kind of party and my daughter's got something going on. So I text 7 really good friends and I text them the following. Hey, you want to come over Sunday and watch TV? That's the whole text. I'll give you the 7 answers when I come back. They're great. They're really great.
3: Sorry, I'm busy.
0: I sent it to 7 friends I've known forever. You know, you want to come over Sunday and watch TV? Nothing more. Not sports, nothing. No offers of HBO or Showtime or drinks or food or anything. 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
3: BoobTube.
0: Yeah, I'll give you the responses when I come back. They're great. They really are terrific. All right, we're live on KFI AM 640. More now with Croce.
3: The Trump administration is investigating the LA school district, saying it reassigned teachers accused of sexual misconduct rather than firing them. Apple's apparently working on a feature for its next iPhone software update to let you build and customize your own digital tickets and gift cards in that wallet app. You know Apple, you know what I'm talking about. We'll check the freeways next.
0: All right, let's go to Morongo and treat mom like the queen that she is. 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
4: We're looking at the 2, and both directions are slow moving this afternoon. Northbound from Mountain to the 210, and southbound's pretty jammed up as well. Coming off of Verdugo as you make your way back towards Mountain. Looks like an earlier work zone should be wrapping up. A little crowded still in La Cañada, 210 westbound from Angeles Crest Highway. Traveling towards Lowell Avenue, we're looking at the 101 southbound. Delays and stretches out of Calabasas, leaving just about Las Virgenes, all the way to the 170-134 split, and in Hollywood from Sunset Boulevard into downtown Los Angeles. With Southern California's most accurate traffic reports, I'm Angel Martinez.
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0: 6:55 a.m. 6:40 It's Conway Show. Mother's Day is Sunday, and I don't have a mom anymore. She passed away, so I sort of get the free day, you know, because I have a daughter, but it's my daughter's job to take care of her mom. And when your mom passes on, it's sad, but the one silver lining, I guess, is that you don't have to, get yourself nervous about Mother's Day anymore. And when your daughter's young or your kids are young, you've got to put together Mother's Day. But when they're in their 20s, that's on them. They got to put that together. You separate yourself from them. So I got nothing to do on Sunday. So I just sent a text to 7 buddies I've known for a long, long time. And it was just, this is what the text said. Do you want to come over Sunday and watch TV? That was it. Do you want to come over Sunday and watch TV? First one. Do you want to come over and watch TV? First one, no. Just N-O. That's a wrap on him, okay? Second one, do you want to come over and watch TV? His answer, we have a TV. Okay? Third response, you want to come over and watch TV on Sunday? His response, what's going on with you? Okay, that's pretty good, too. Another response. You want to come over and watch TV? Is it a sleepover? No, it's not a sleepover. I like the number 5, the 5th answer here. You want to come over and watch TV? He just put 4 letters. S-U-R-E. Sure. I'll come over.
1: So was this a group text or
0: individual text. Here's another one. You want to come over and watch TV on Sunday? Mother's Day. Can I bring my mom? And I didn't respond to that. I didn't know how. I didn't know what to say. I freaked out a little bit. And then this last one is, you want to come over and watch TV on Sunday? You lucky guys whose mom has passed on. And that was a wrap. But you know what? I'm watching the Sabres game today. And the reason why I brought this up, the television, because if you go to Buffalo or Montreal or Cleveland or Detroit, you know, Vancouver. If you go outside of LA and you are a big sports fan, let's say you're a sports fan of the Montreal Canadiens, they travel to Buffalo in great numbers to watch their team. And it's probably pricey, you know, to fly to Buffalo, get a ticket, get a hotel, and fly back. But outside of the Buffalo Stadium, there's a couple thousand. There's thousands of fans that are outside watching the big screen TV. And I have a theory on why we don't do that in great numbers in LA. You know, there's never been it was embarrassing the other day. I was watching the Ducks game and the Ducks were playing, they were on the road and they had just beat Edmonton. You know, they're high as a kite and now they're going to play Las Vegas. And so the people who own the Ducks decided to open up the pond or the Honda Center and have people show up and watch it on TV. And like 200 people showed up. You know, the whole stadium was open and like, I don't know, maybe 200 people showed up. It was really embarrassing. But the reason why in LA we don't get into that is because we all have at least 50-inch TVs. You think a kid in Buffalo that lives on the south side of Buffalo has ever even seen an 86-inch TV? Never, you know? And in Buffalo, you know, this is the first time you can get outside in 5 months. Of course you're going to go downtown and watch a big TV, you know, with your stupid friends and drink. But also the fans of hockey in other cities are younger. Out here, the hockey fan is in his 50s and 60s, you know, and it's sort of dying. But back in Buffalo and in Montreal, Toronto, they're all young fans because they play hockey. You know, they're outside skating and playing hockey and they love the game. They watch with their dads and their grandfathers. But out here, you know, I can count on one hand how many people I text about the Kings. And I've not made it a secret that I've been a Kings fan since I was born. And I've not made I've made like 3 new Kings fans friends maybe in the last 60 years. That guy, Keith, with the tickets. Remember he gave us the tickets for the charity event? Misak, Tuchmanian, he's a newer Kings fan, like, you know, 20 years. And David Mosikian, Steve Myers, Tommy from, George Norrie's show. And those are the five people. George Doe is another one. I maybe have six friends hello, Colin. But that I text about hockey. And I can't make any new fans. I've tried, and people are either into it or not. Most people are not into hockey. The two sports that I love, people have said no to. NHL and horse racing, you know, everybody's moved on. But I was trying to think of, you know, again, why we don't go to the stadium to watch a TV. It's also expensive. Costs you $20 to get in. A beer is still $19. Hamburgers, $25. And then you could get robbed. You know, you're going out, you're in the parking lot and get rolled in LA, and that's not cool. You're with idiots, you know, that are going to drink and do stupid things. And it's just, there's a lot of reasons not to do it. The only reason to do it is if you don't have a big TV. And most people have a big TV in Southern California. So we don't do it. We don't go down, and we're not part of the big fandom that goes down there and watches a TV with a lot of people. That's not who we are in LA. Sorry. Plus, it's a pain in the ass to get there for most people. In Buffalo, there's probably 35% of the fans that go to a Buffalo game live within 5 miles of the stadium. And for the fans of the NHL or NBA, you might be 35 miles away from the stadium. But also the Kings don't have a great, huge following. The number one team in this town is the Dodgers, by far. Second team, Lakers. And then the third one might be the Rams. But the Rams are just starting to roll again after, leaving us for a while. Then we embraced them like an old hot ex-girlfriend. We had her back. And so maybe the Rams. Then after that, what it would be the next, maybe the Angels? Maybe. Yeah, maybe the Chargers. I don't know. Maybe the Angels. And then, so the Kings are way down there. You know, the Kings. Where who? Clippers. Oh, Clippers. I don't know. I mean, I don't know. Yeah, how many Clippers fans do you know? Crozier, yeah.
2: Thank you.
0: Yeah, but Crozier gave up. Didn't you have season seats?
2: Yeah, yeah. When they were at Staples.
0: Oh, is that right?
2: Yeah, man.
0: Yeah. This back new, in the day. This new stadium's too hot for you?
2: Too far away from me.
0: Too far, okay.
2: Yeah, getting in and out of there. Been through that. SoFi. Oh,
0: that's right, when you're at the Cowboys game.
2: Neighborhood BPU.
0: How long did it take you to get home from the Cowboys game?
2: Longer than the game. Just to get home. Probably 4 hours.
0: 4 hours?
2: Yeah, it took me 2 hours just to get out of the parking lot.
0: Wait, it took you 2 hours to get out of the parking lot?
2: Just about, yeah. We saw the players leave in the buses. They had cleaned, showered, changed, done their interviews. Talked about the next game coming up.
0: That's so great. 4 hours to get home. That is great.
2: Yeah, a line of people waiting at a shuttle, and they're watching the bus of players leave.
0: That's awesome. Why didn't you take the subway? Oh, that's right. It goes to the Pacific Palisades.
2: Yeah, yeah, right.
0: Not near the stadium. What a town we live in.
2: Right.
0: All right. All right, we're live on KFI. More now is Croge.
2: New questions popping up surrounding the gun store in Torrance tied to the White House Correspondents' Dinner shooting. L.A. County Supervisor Janice Hahn says the Turner's Outdoorsman store on Hawthorne Boulevard has been linked to more than 600 crime guns recovered statewide between 2022 and 24.
3: Why does this particular gun salesman have more guns that end up in a crime scene than any other dealer in the state of California?
2: She says that makes the location the second among all individual gun retailers statewide.
3: I talked with the DA today. He agrees, and he agrees that this is something they definitely want to look into.
2: Department of Justice data shows nearly 8,000 crime guns in California were traced back to Turner's locations more than any other dealer in the state during the time period. South Carolina Republican Congresswoman Nancy Mace says she's got records through a congressional subpoena that detail the cost of sexual misconduct and harassment settlements on behalf of members of Congress. ABC's Jay O'Brien says they show $338,000 in previously confidential taxpayer-funded settlements between 2007 and 2017.
4: All of the members listed have since left Congress, and each of the incidents, most of them rather, have been previously reported by ABC News or other outlets.
2: But it's part of a broader push for reform on Capitol Hill. Trouble could be brewing off the Pacific.
5: Forecasters say this year's Pacific hurricane season could bring an increased risk of tropical storms and hurricanes in Southern California.
6: What we could see this year is those storms could be able to make it further north towards California this year.
5: AccuWeather hurricane expert Alex DeSilva says they are forecasting up to 22 named storms fueled by unusually warm ocean waters in developing El Nino conditions.
6: When we get into the hurricane season, those water temperatures are going to continue to be several degrees above historical averages.
5: He says tropical moisture moving north from Mexico could trigger flash flooding across SoCal and Arizona. Heather Brooker, KFI News.
2: Hurricane season generally starts mid-May in the Pacific. We'll check the freeways next.
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2: Mostly clear, cool temps through the night, all clear, warmer, hotter tomorrow, same on Friday, and then a little more heat for over the weekend. Right now, 70 in Culver City, 72 in Santa Ana, slow in Santa Monica.
1: On the eastbound side of the 10, and things are slowing down right at Sentinella, taking you across Mid-City all the way to the 110 freeway. It's also slow in Sherman Oaks, 101 southbound, leaving the 405. You're on the brakes and stretches all the way into downtown Los Angeles. The drive on the 5 southbound slowing as well out of Griffith Park from the 134 freeway all the way to the 605. Let's check out the drive in Irvine, north 5. That's slowing down from Culver Drive all the way towards just about Euclid in Anaheim. It's also slowing on the 91 eastbound out of Anaheim from almost the 57 freeway. As you continue ahead towards Green River and in Corona, that South 15, slowing down from Magnolia Avenue towards Wyrick Road. With Southern California's most accurate traffic reports, I'm Angel Martinez.
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0: 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You know, he started CNN. 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And the guy was, 10, 20, 30 years ahead of everybody else. You know, he owned the Atlanta Braves, and he was a smart guy. He put together CNN and Turner Broadcasting and made the Braves the national team. You know, he put the Braves in people's homes every night watching baseball and expanded the fans of the Braves probably tenfold. You know, like Crozier, when you were younger, you watched the Cowboys, right? You lived in Washington, but you were a Cowboys fan. You were a Cowboys fan when you were younger.
2: Oh yeah. Ever since the Super Bowl between the Cowboys and the Broncos in the 70s.
0: Right. But you've never been to Dallas.
2: No, I've been to Dallas.
0: Oh, okay. I thought you'd never been to Dallas. Sorry. But you were a fan because you saw him on TV too.
2: Yeah. I remember specifically. I was mad that day at my father. And we were watching the Super Bowl. I couldn't even tell you what I was mad about. And him being, from D.C., as I was born there, and him hating the Cowboys, he was rooting for the Broncos. And under my breath, I was like, go Cowboys.
0: Wait, he was rooting for the Broncos?
2: Yeah, because he was a Redskins fan.
0: Oh, well, that's right. Oh, I see. Right.
2: Yeah. Two favorite teams, the Redskins and anybody who plays the Cowboys.
0: That's great.
2: Yeah. So I just remembered going, go Cowboys. And then they won big. And ever since, it just stuck.
0: Right, because they were on TV. So Ted Turner put those Braves on TV, and 162 games a year, you could watch the Braves on TV. And they became, and he had a national following for the Braves that sticks today. It's still, the people you go to, Atlanta, and or you travel around the United States, and there are people living, Chicago or Pittsburgh that are Braves fans because they saw him on TV. So this guy was ahead of his time.
2: And I remember that it was like other stations or cable networks or whatever, it followed suit. Like WGN used to be on stations, cable stations all over the country, and they carried the Cubs games.
0: Right.
2: And, so you got a lot of exposure to the Cubs.
0: Yeah. They all copied Ted Turner.
2: Yeah.
0: Ted Turner's like 20 years ahead of everybody.
2: Yep.
0: So he passed away, I think, at the age of 87. I think he was 87 years old. But what a life this guy had. Unbelievable.
19: A media mogul, a sports team owner, a restaurateur, a philanthropist, and a lover of wide open spaces. Robert Ted Turner used his voice to influence Atlanta and the world.
0: And Ted Turner didn't care what anyone thought about him. You know, there was a movement in Atlanta to name the new stadium Hank Aaron Stadium. And it was like 99% of the people in Atlanta wanted to name that new stadium Hank Aaron Stadium. And Ted Turner goes, oh, that's a great idea. How about Ted Turner Stadium? And that's what he did.
19: His media empire started in 1963.
0: Wow.
19: That's when he took over his father's billboard business, Turner Outdoor Advertising. Turner grew his empire by buying TV and radio stations in the South. And then in 1980, he launched TV cable news network CNN.
0: CNN. This is CNN.
20: I dedicate the news channel for America.
0: Yes, and that's when you watch the wars, you know, the Iraq War, the Gulf War. They were all on live TV on CNN.
19: Many of Turner's enterprises were designed to ensure that he had enough programming for his expanding menu of television networks, including TBS, TNT, yeah. Cartoon Network, TCM, and many others.
0: Wow. Guy owned everything.
19: In the late 70s, he bought the Atlanta Braves and the Atlanta Hawks, followed by the Atlanta Thrashers in 1999. Braves games were broadcast on his cable superstation,
0: right,
19: making the baseball team a household name and America's team, even before their run of success in the 90s.
0: Yeah, that was baseball's America's team.
21: Left center field, Grissom on the run, the team of the 90s. It's World Championship.
19: Wow. Shortly after the Braves won the 1995 World Series, Turner earned an induction into the Georgia Sports Hall of Fame.
20: I love getting out in the woods. I'm a wilderness person. I really am. I like to, if I had my druthers, I'd go out and, you know, spend all my time in the mountains. I'd like to be a mountain man, like those Robert Redford movies.
19: An outdoorsman.
0: Oh, God. I don't know if anyone bought that. I mean, the guy who was in The Office 20 hours a day.
19: An outdoorsman and environmentalist. Turner was also one of the largest landowners in North America, owning nearly 2 million acres.
0: Wow. How about that? 2 million acres.
19: He used his property to reintroduce wild animals to their natural habitats and become the biggest bison rancher in the world. Convinced that economics could help the survival of bison, he launched a chain of restaurants, Ted's Montana Grill.
0: All right. He's big outdoorsman, animal activist. And what does he open? A huge steakhouse.
19: In 1999, former Channel 2 Action News anchor John Pruitt sat down with Ted Turner and asked him what he thought about being called a visionary.
20: Well, I've been called it so many times. I've been called a lot of other things, too, of course. But I think CNN was visionary. I don't have a problem with it.
19: In 1990, the Ted Turner Foundation was created to support global and environmental causes. Turner grabbed headlines worldwide in 1997 with a pledge to donate $1 billion to the United Nations.
0: Oh, that's right. Yeah, I forgot about that. He donated $1 billion. And then he ran into money trouble, and I think the donation got cut.
19: A gift he called one of his proudest accomplishments. He was among the first billionaires to sign the Giving Pledge in 2010 with the goal of donating his entire fortune to charity. Robert Edward Turner III will be remembered for spending the last years of his life in pursuit of a better future.
20: Care about yourself and care about your community and care about the world.
22: Ted Turner, 87 years old before his passing. Wow. And he turned Atlanta into a strong regional city into a global.
0: Yeah, the only sort of brain fart he ever had was marrying Jane Fonda. You know, oh, I'm alone on that. Oh. That was a mistake. All right. Okay.
1: I agree.
0: Yeah, probably a mistake. I mean, look, yeah, Jane Fonda, really outspoken. He's a very wealthy guy with 2 million acres. He doesn't want a rabble-rouser, you know, waking up with him every morning. Hey, we're going out protesting. But baby, please, let's just have a couple of steaks and eggs in bed. Come on. What's wrong with you? All right, we're live. Ted Turner, 87 years old. What a man. What a guy. We're live on KFI More Now's Crush.
2: Federal and local agents have arrested at least 17 people in a major drug raid centered around MacArthur Park. The Trump administration says U.S. trade deficits increased to just over $60 billion. That happened in March. We'll check the 710 freeway next.
0: Is that me?
2: Yes.
0: Hold on one sec. Oh, Morongo. All right. Let's talk about Morongo. Morongo's great. They got a great Mother's Day going out there at Morongo. So you want to slide out there and make your reservations early. They're going to sell out of rooms and all kinds of events out there. But treat your mom like a queen There's sparkling wine brunch in the ballroom. 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
1: This one's on the 710, and it's making your way along that southbound side coming up on Whittier Boulevard. Second lane from the left has been blocked. Delays off of the 60. Also on the 710, southbound at Atlantic in Vernon, a stalled car, middle lane's plugged up, adding to a slow drive coming off of Eastern Avenue. A wreck in Irvine, 405 southbound, just before Jamboree. Everyone's off to the shoulder, but you're on the brakes from almost the 55 with Southern California's most accurate traffic reports. I'm Angel Martinez.
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25: What's happening, fellow sports fans? It's Andy West. Let's take a look back on this day in sports history, May 6th. We'll start off in 1954. Roger Bannister of Great Britain, at age 25, becomes the first person to run a mile in under 4 minutes, at 3:59.04. The 4 minute mile is now the standard of all male professional middle distance runners, but at the time, it was thought to be impossible to accomplish. Jumping ahead, today in 2006, Phoenix becomes the eighth team in NBA history to win a series after trailing 3-1 with a 121-90 victory over the Lakers in Game 7 of its Western Conference opening round series. And today in 2012, Dustin Brown scores 2 goals, and the eighth-seeded LA Kings finish an improbable 4-game sweep of the St. Louis Blues with a 3-1 victory, advancing to the conference finals. The Kings become the first number 8 seed in NHL history to eliminate the conference's top 2 seeds in the same postseason.
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0: KFI AM 640, it's Conway Show. We have a gas station fraud in Chino. Chino police arrested a suspect in several incidents with gas stations and fraud. Let's find out what this chap was doing, how he was able to turn a gas station into profit for himself.
30: Police in Chino say they've arrested a San Bernardino resident wanted for fraud at the gas pump.
0: What was he doing? How did he get able to do that?
30: Police shared this surveillance video taken at a gas station in Colton. Detectives say the suspect's van was modified to store large amounts of fuel. When officers took that person into custody, they say they found more than 80 fraudulent access cards, as well as a card skimming device placed on the pump. Chino police say you should always inspect a card reader before using it. Yeah. Use pumps closest to the...
0: That's true.
30: Always inspect a card reader before using it.
0: But I don't know what to look for, you know, and how much time are you going to spend looking at a guy's card reader, you know, without offending the guy who owns the gas station? You're like looking and going, I don't know, this is fraud. You're like, oh, get the hell out of here. What's wrong with you?
1: I always look every but time.
0: How long do you spend? 5 minutes, 10 minutes,
1: like,
0: or you just give it a once over?
1: Yeah. Yeah.
0: And you can tell in 5 seconds if it's fraud.
1: Yeah, I mean, because if it's like obvious, the reader thing that you stick your card into, it'll be loose. And sometimes they even put a special tape on there. And if that's broken, then you know not to use it.
2: Yeah, I always grab around, see if I can pull things off.
0: Is that right?
2: Yeah.
0: You ever pull,
2: it takes a second to do.
0: But you ever pull apart a real one? You're like, oh, sorry, man.
2: If I pull apart a real one, they got a bigger problem.
0: But my daughter showed me how you can put your credit cards all on your phone and just use that. I don't know if that works at a gas station or not. I don't know. Man, there's
2: the same thing if it's reading the code or whatever, if it's getting what it is. I mean, there's the chip read and there's the where it reads it, electronically or whatever. Oh, I without see. The physical yeah, aspect. But
1: electronically is so much safer because it's encrypted. Okay. Rather than just scanning all of your numbers.
0: Yeah, I got to do that then,
30: I guess. Pumps closest to the store when possible and report anything suspicious right away.
0: Yeah, I'll be the first guy to do that. Hey, that guy's suspicious over there. Like, what? Why am I suspicious? All right, a lot of people are living with their parents. They can't afford to live on their own, and they've either moved back in with mom and dad or mom and dad moved in with them. And this is going to heat up.
8: Adults living with their parents is more common than you think. A new report suggests there are 4 million multi-generational households in the U.S.
0: Wow, 4 million.
8: That's more than 4% of all households, up slightly from 2019. The Realtor.com report doesn't say why more people are choosing to live with their parents, but the cost of housing probably has something to do with it. Mm. Other factors include caring for aging parents.
0: All right, I think the math is off here. Let me go back here.
8: There are 4 million multi-generational households in the U.S.
0: Okay, there's 4 million multi-generational houses in the U.S. Okay, let me write that down. 4 million. All right. And then she gave me a percentage there, I think.
8: That's more than 4% of all households.
0: That's more than 4% of all households. That doesn't add up. That means that there's, I don't know, maybe that's right.
8: That's more than 4% of all households, up slightly from 2019.
0: Okay. So 4%. It's not really a big number. You know, that 96% of the people are not living in multi-generational housing.
8: But the cost of housing probably has something to do with it.
0: Yeah.
8: Other factors include caring for aging parents.
0: I think that's right. I think, you know, and when mom and dad are at the end, you know, you pull them into the house and keep an eye on them and, you know, make sure that somebody's feeding them and, you know, somebody's watching over them. And I think it's in a direct connection to how well you treated your kids. On how well you're going to be treated when you get old. You know, if you're an a-hole to your kids, chances are your kids are, you know, going to give you maybe a glance every once in a while. But if you're great to your kids, they're going to be great to you at the end. So be good to your kids if you want them around at the end. That's my only note. So, ding dong. All right, we're live on KFI AM 640.
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2: Getting ahead of it before all the big events. I'm Michael Crozier, live from the KFI 24-hour newsroom. Local and federal law enforcement have launched drug raids at MacArthur Park and other locations in the Southland. DEA agent Anthony Chrysanthus says the area has been under surveillance for about 45 days.
9: These businesses that we are targeting were assisting in the sale of drugs. They were facilitating the danger that was happening here. They were helping with the poison going to the communities.
2: Santa says other raids took place in San Gabriel, Calabasas, and South L.A. today. The DA says it's targeting dealers connected to the drug cartels ahead of this year's World Cup and the Olympics in 2028. Investigators are searching a home in San Luis Obispo County in connection with the 1996 disappearance of Kristen Smart.
15: The home in Arroyo Grande belongs to Susan Flores, the mother of Paul Flores. 3 years ago, he was sentenced to 25 years to life in prison for Smart's murder, despite her remains never being found. A search warrant was served shortly after 7 o'clock Wednesday morning. Investigators also have access to a neighboring home. That's where scientists using soil vapor sampling in 2023 detected the presence of volatile organic compounds that could be associated with decomposing human remains. Daniel Martindale, KFI News.
2: President Trump-backed challengers have beaten 5 of 7 GOP Republican incumbents in Indiana Senate primaries. Endorsements came after those lawmakers opposed Trump's push to redraw the congressional maps in the state. In Ohio, Trump-backed Vivek Ramaswamy won the Republican primary for governor, and he'll face Democrat Amy Acton in November. Commerce Secretary Howard Lutnick has testified behind closed doors about his ties to convicted sex offender Jeffrey Epstein. Several Democrats accuse Lutnick of being dishonest, and they're renewing calls for him to resign. ABC's Jay O'Brien says Lutnick described his relationship with Epstein as not friendly.
16: Notable here because Lutnick sat for the committee voluntarily, meaning he wasn't subpoenaed. So this was a transcribed interview. It was not recorded via videotape.
2: Attorney General Pam Bondi is also expected to testify about her handling of the Epstein files. The Rolling Stones have announced a new album, Foreign Tongues, at a launch party in New York. It's the second album with producer Andrew Watt after Hackney Diamonds in 2023. Mick Jagger says fans can expect to hear different types of musical genres on the album.
17: There's, you know, blues, there's pop, there's two or three dance songs, there's country, you know, so there's There's a lot of variations.
2: Roy, the new album will hit music platforms July 10th.

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2: Southland weather, mostly clear out there and cool tonight. Lows in the mid-40s. Sunny tomorrow and 5 to 10 degrees hotter in some areas. Close to 70 at the beaches. Highs around 80. Metro LA, Orange County, 100 triple digits out there near Palm Springs. 80 in the San Fernando Valley. Close to 90 in the high desert. Kind of the same on Friday before a little more heat over the weekend. Right now, Garden Grove, 70. 65 in Laguna Niguel. 75 in Chatsworth. 79 in Van Nuys. 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The Dow was up today 612. NASDAQ was up 512. S&P was up 105. Things are slow in Los Feliz.
3: It's on southbound side of the 5, and it crowds up at Los Feliz Boulevard. Delays and stretches all the way to the 605 freeway. Boyle Heights slowing on the 5 northbound from the 60 as you continue all the way back towards the 2. Sherman Oaks, south 101, that's loading up right around the 405 freeway. Delays to the 170-134 split and ahead in Hollywood from Santa Monica Boulevard into downtown Los Angeles. Still slowing in mid-city, 10 eastbound from the 405. To the 110 and Anaheim eastbound side of the 91. That backs up from the 55 freeways. You continue all the way to Green River in Corona. The 15 northbound in the Cajon Pass, that's pretty crowded right now away from Kenwood to the 138. With Southern California's most accurate traffic reports, I'm Angel Martinez.
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0: All right, KFI AM 640. It is the Conway program. All right, ding dong with you. There was a huge bust in MacArthur Park, which is just west of downtown Los Angeles. Lots going on there. If you need a green card or a social security card or, you know, methamphetamines, I don't know, COVID shot, whatever you need, MacArthur Park offers it all. It is a one-stop shop for anything you need. You know, if you're if you want a stolen social security number, MacArthur Park. You want a passport with your name on it? You're not a citizen? MacArthur Park. They'll set you up. But today, the cops came in and a federal bust, and they rolled some heads down there in MacArthur Park.
1: That law enforcement says has been a home to drug use, but they say that today they're not targeting necessarily the drug users, but those supplying the drugs. I just want to quickly walk.
0: Okay. So if you're just a user, you know, you enjoy getting high. I get that. They're not going to target you today. They're just going after the people moving the, you know, methamphetamines. What else is the, what's the big drug that they... Fentanyl. Yes, fentanyl. Oh, boy.
1: You guys over here to show you what we're dealing with in the middle of MacArthur Park across from...
0: Wait, in the middle of what park?
1: What we're dealing with in the middle of MacArthur Park.
0: MacArthur.
2: MacArthur.
0: All right. Well, maybe it is.
2: Yeah. Well, if you have some fentanyl, some meth, yeah. you're calling it MacArthur Park.
0: You know, maybe that's the name of the drug dealer down there. You know, go see Steve MacArthur. He'll hook you up. He'll hook you up.
1: MacArthur Park, across from these businesses, there's a Bearcat right here.

0: Here you see some of the police with the DEA. Earlier today, they went through these businesses that are behind me. These businesses, they were bustling. There were people here buying merchandise. But as you can see now, they're empty. It's a ghost town. Just kind of a strange sight here. These business owners, mixed feelings, saying that they're happy that the drug use may go away, but they don't know what happens next. I want to go to some video of just what that scene was as the DEA police associated by the LAPD, they opened some of the businesses here that had some of their doors shut, and then they started going through particular merchandise. You can actually see them at times using machinery. And what they tell us is that 18 people totally are in custody.
1: It's not bad. Not a bad bus. 18 chaps.
0: 18 people total are in custody right now. They are still looking for 7 more. We know that this operation started last night. We know that this morning there were operations that took place in Calabasas, in San Gabriel, and also in South Los Angeles. And we're told that during those operations, 19 kilos of fentanyl was seized. We're told that's...
1: Why? How much?
0: Operations, 19 kilos of fentanyl was...
1: Wow, 19 kilos of fentanyl. That could have wiped out all of L.A.
0: 19 kilos of fentanyl was seized. We're told that's $8 to $10 million worth of fentanyl. Here's some sound of what happened earlier.
2: I've been here since 1966, and everything was so much quieter.
1: Wow, that guy's been there since 1966. He survived MacArthur Park for, what, 50 years? 60 years? 60 years? Wow.
2: I've been here since 1966.
1: All right. He's close to 60 years. Or it is 60 years. 66? Yeah, 60 years.
2: And everything was so much quieter.
1: Yeah, right. Well, we are talking about 60 years ago. Right. Things were different. I'll give you that.
2: Much more respect. Yeah. You know.
0: How has it changed?
2: Oh, for the worst.
1: And then he asked him, what changed?
0: How has it changed?
1: Yeah, how's it changed?
2: Oh, for the worst.
1: Oh, the worst. Yeah, it's gotten really bad over 60 years. Isn't every place gotten worse over 60 years?
2: For the worst. It's no respect at all. It would be very, very hard to change. I mean, I think it's too far gone.
1: Yeah, I'm with that guy. F it. MacArthur Park is too far gone. It's never going to be what it was 60 years ago, where there are families, you can go to the park, you can jump in the lake, you can have a picnic. It's never going back to that. It never, ever is going to get there.
2: To me, I think it's too far gone.
1: It's way too far gone. By the way, it's been too far gone for 55 of those 60 years. It's been ever since I was a kid that was an asshole.
0: Was a gentleman who lives in this area. He told me, again, he had mixed emotions about today. He said essentially that he's happy to see this problem addressed, but he thinks it's, quote, too far gone. Again, the DEA, LAPD descending on this, 300 law enforcement personnel.
1: Yeah, it is too far gone. It's not coming back. It's not ever going to return to a family park.
0: Part of this operation to target the dealing and selling of drugs to those here at MacArthur Park.
1: Wow, he did it again, though. So this guy does think that that's the name, then. MacArthur. Now, you know what, Crozier? I've done this in the past, and I've been embarrassed because it turns out it is MacArthur. Is it indeed called MacArthur Park, and we've had it wrong?
3: Well, there's no G in it, so... I mean, I guess the rules of spelling say MacArthur. MacArthur.
1: Is it named after General MacArthur?
3: I believe so.
4: Yes.
1: It is?
3: Yeah, Douglas MacArthur. Yeah.
1: Oh, Doug, okay. All right. So, all right. Unless maybe he had, you know, misprinted his name when he got his 4 stars. I don't know.
0: Selling of drugs to those here at MacArthur Park. We're told that this was not an immigration operation. This is specifically targeting the dealing of drugs, and that the goal was to arrest 25 individuals. Take a listen to those in charge of this operation.
1: All right, here we go. Guys that went in there and busted everybody.
5: It's not street drug dealers doing this on their own.
1: Oh, that's LAPD Chief McDonald.
5: It's not street drug dealers doing this on their own.
1: Yeah, the great Boston Irish cop accent.
5: They're supported by and answering to criminal street gangs in the area, prison gangs, and cartels. And they're doing this right here in our backyard. We've had enough of this. And as you see today, and as you heard earlier, this is going to continue. And as long as we need to be here doing this, you're going to see this kind of activity here.
4: This is a criminal organization, operating in our country. And we are not going to stand for it anymore today.
1: Who's that? Is that John Colbelt?
4: Operating in our country. And we are not going to stand for it anymore today.
1: I don't know who that is.
4: So they have been put.
1: Who is it?
3: I believe it's Bill Assaley.
1: Oh, Bill Assaley. Okay. Yeah, okay.
4: So they have been put on notice. MacArthur Park belongs to the people of Los Angeles.
1: Yeah, whoever that guy is nailed the name.
4: Put on notice. MacArthur Park belongs to the people of Los Angeles again.
0: And we're showing you just back here live. These are DEA officers with DEA police, and they're still standing outside businesses here along Alvarado. We also just got a statement from Los Angeles Mayor Karen Bass to get her thoughts on this, of course.
1: All right. What is Karen Bass's thought on MacArthur Park?
0: As I said, the LAPD participating in this operation, the DEA told me that the LAPD was vital to some of the surveillance the last 45 days of these businesses to find out who was selling drugs. Mayor Bass said that as we work to change MacArthur Park so that it's safe.
1: God, he did it again.
0: Said that as we work to change MacArthur Park so that it's safe and clean for families, we have zero tolerance.
1: It's not coming back for families. That's over. MacArthur Park is done.
3: MacArthur.
1: Yeah, MacArthur Park is over.
0: So that it's safe and clean for families, we have zero tolerance for people who deal deadly drugs and prey on the community. We will continue to aggressively pursue our comprehensive strategy to restore MacArthur Park. So that oh is God, a message.
3: Oh my God, dude.
0: To restore MacArthur Park. So that is a message from Los Angeles Mayor Karen Bass supporting what went on here today. For now, live in MacArthur Park, Josh Haskell, ABC 7. I would
3: get that Christ in one more time.
0: What went on here today? For now, live in MacArthur Park, Josh Haskell, ABC 7 Eyewitness News.
1: All right. Well, guy thinks it's MacArthur. Who cares? You know what? I think that park does need to have a name change. Because,
3: is it?
1: Yeah, when you think of MacArthur Park, you think of an S-hole. It needs a new, it needs like Ivy Shore.
3: Think about Cake Out in the Rain.
1: They got to do what they did to North Hollywood, you know? Glen Ivy, or, you know, Ivy by the Shore. they got to give it some kind of new name because that name is synonymous with S.
3: And it was originally called...
1: Was it?
3: Westlake Park.
1: No way. Is that right?
3: Yeah, yeah.
1: Okay, Westlake's not bad.
3: Yeah.
1: You know, I mean...
3: The area there is Westlake.
1: Right. But, there are two Westlakes, though. There's the Westlake in that area, and then there's Westlake up near on the 101 near Thousand Oaks. Mm. And so whenever I hear, you know, there's a murder in Westlake, I'm like, really? No. Oh, that was, yeah, that makes sense. All right, so MacArthur Park, MacArthur Park, they're going to try and clean that sucker up. All right, good luck. We're live on KFIM 640 more Now's Crush.
3: A guy known as the Wall Street Whiz Kid has pleaded no contest over an investment scam worth about $250,000. Serve Robotics says it's expanding its fleet of 500 delivery robots into 40 neighborhoods around L.A. We'll check the 10 freeway next.
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6: East 10 that backs up away from the 405 all the way to the 110 freeway, slowing on the 110 northbound out of South LA from just about Martin Luther King Jr. Boulevard, traveling towards the 101. And it's still pretty tough on the 101 in Sherman Oaks, southbound from about Woodman as you make your way towards the 170-134 split. Also in Irvine, we're looking good on the 405 both directions between the 55 and the 133. Crowded in Tustin, 5 northbound from about Tustin Ranch Road as you make your way towards the 55. Anaheim Hills, East 91, slows from the 55 freeway to Green River. With Southern California's most accurate traffic reports, I'm Angel Martinez.
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16: 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He's running for city attorney. This is the guy I'm voting for, and we'll have him on tomorrow in the 4 o'clock hour on the John Cobalt Show.
1: KFI AM at 640. It is the Conway Show. All lanes are open on the 110 North there in San Pedro. So that's over. That's great. And hopefully the other lane will open up and we'll get back to a business. But we haven't learned anything from that fire that was downtown L.A. Remember Mayor Bass just became mayor? And then there was that big fire downtown Los Angeles under the 10 freeway. And they thought the freeway was going to collapse. And I think I said on the air, there's a lot of pillars down there. A lot of cement, a lot of rebar. These guys that built the freeways, old school. I think they'll be fine, man. And it was fine. And then yesterday, when everybody was concerned about the 110 North, I said, nah, it's fine. You can open it up right now. You can open up while they're fighting the fire. And it'll be fine, man. Because it's just fine. And it is. It's fine, man. And they open up all but one lane. I thought it was unbelievable. You know what? I have a lot of respect for firemen and cops. I think everybody listens to this show knows that I am 100% behind law enforcement and certainly firefighters on almost every level. However, Angel, I got to address this to you. I do find the closures of freeways to be extremely annoying. And I think, and I hate to say this because I'll get some flack for it, but I think they overdo it. You know, I think they can open these freeways up when there's an accident or a shooting or whatever it is. I think they can open them up a little sooner than they do. Angel, your thoughts?
6: It would be nice. Yeah. If they did. But I get why they don't. I mean, they want to be thorough with their investigation, especially if they're looking for things like bullet shells or casings or whatever. You know, maybe...
1: Can't they look off the freeway? Aren't there casings somewhere else?
6: Yeah, they can probably find one in a pocket someplace.
1: Yeah, go...
6: Just toss it in there.
1: Go to Big Five. You can buy some there.
6: Oh, yeah.
1: All right. Ding dong with you. But that's still... one lane is closed. All the other lanes are open. So the 110.
6: Yes.
1: Open up beautifully. All right. We have crime in Valley Glen, or as I call it and the post office calls it, North Hollywood. We got crime in North Hollywood.
17: There seems to be a lot of confusion on who exactly owns this property, but we spoke to several neighbors.
1: It's an abandoned home and burned out home. And that attracts, as George Carlin calls them, life's most interesting guys.
17: In the area today, one woman told us that crime has gotten so bad she was once chased with a rake by a homeless person. Ooh. And she's fed up.
18: An abandoned property in this Valley Glen neighborhood has some residents on edge.
19: To me, it's an eyesore.
1: God, you know what? Every day we do a story on a house or a guy who's terrorizing his neighbors. Every day. You know, that guy in Van Nuys on the second floor of his house will come out naked using the N-word. You know, he was yelling naked from the second story window, and he was yelling the N-word, right? That's not, you know, a guy at 1938 in the middle of Oklahoma doing it. That's 2026 in Van Nuys, and nobody can stop that. I don't know what's going on. And then we had that abandoned house. Off Coldwater near Van Owen or Victory. There's another abandoned house there that was a mess for 10 or 15 years. And now we got this place in North Hollywood.
18: After they say it's become a hotbed for squatters, crime, and has even raised environmental concerns as bugs infest the abandoned pool in the back.
20: She told me her backyard smells like someone died in there.
1: Oh, my God. And Valley Glen is a pretty nice neighborhood.
18: The house has been empty for years, but it wasn't until last April when a fire completely destroyed it.
1: How are houses empty for years? With all the demand for housing, with how quickly you can build a house and sell it for twice what you paid for the property or the construction. How do these homes just sit there for 10, 15 years?
20: I played in this house, played in most of the houses here with the kids that were here at the time. So this is my childhood home.
2: I'm very protective of this neighborhood.
18: Debbie Stopek was born and raised down the street. She says she's been trying to help the situation.
2: The grass is not grown 4 feet high just because I paid my gardener money to come and clean it up. So neighbors who are in wheelchairs and people who have babies can walk through with their strollers.
1: Man, this woman's pissed. I like it. She's white hot. Just angry as hell.
18: She and some of her neighbors have been begging the city for help.
1: How's that going? How'd that go? When you begged. You didn't ask them. You begged them. Begged them. Please. Please help us. We're really good citizens. We have a good neighborhood. We got good kids. There's good families. Please, please help us. We all pay our taxes. Keep our nose clean. Please help us. How'd that go?
18: She and some of her neighbors have been begging the city for help.
1: All right. And did they help you out?
2: I told the councilman back in February, you need to do something here.
18: Her story is similar.
1: And they did nothing. Nothing.
18: Her story is similar to...
1: You know, I will say this about Burbank. That wouldn't go on in Burbank. There's no way a house would sit there for 5 or 6 years torturing the neighbors in Burbank. Burbank citizens would have done something about it, or the city council would have done something about it, and the cops definitely would have done something about it in Burbank. But in L.A., there's a little more casualness going on, you know? I bet a lot of the city council members rarely come out to their district, you know, to look around. Maybe they go home and they live in the district, but probably rarely talk to people in their own district.
18: Her story is similar to another abandoned property less than 2 miles away.
1: Okay, that's the one that we did a story on 2 weeks ago.
18: 7779 Varna Street.
1: Yes, Varna. I remember that name. We did that story.
18: If you remember, KTLA covered that story extensively last month.
1: Yeah, you know who else did? KFI. We covered it as well.
18: As neighbors complained about gang violence and homelessness for years.
1: That's right.
2: We've seen our councilman on TV saying what a great job he did cleaning up that Varna property in North Hollywood. Took 15 years. So do we have to wait 14 more years to clean this up?
1: That's right. He was taking a victory lap about 15 years too late.
18: In regards to this property on Bassett Street, Councilman Nazarian's office said they are working with relevant departments to address the situation, adding, whatever action we take in this case, landlords should know that if they allow their properties to become a public nuisance or a danger to the community, they will be held accountable.
1: Nah, I don't believe that.
18: Meanwhile, Debbie says it's now her who feels as abandoned as the house looks.
2: Do something. Why you leave us like this?
1: Yeah, shouldn't you hear this lady? She's angry as hell.
2: Do something. Why you leave us like this?
17: Now, the city attorney's office confirms that this case is currently under review under the criminal branch, but no date yet for when and if this house behind me will ever come down.
1: Yeah, it's not going to come down.
17: For now, reporting live in Valley Glen, Angela Cockaday. Back over to you in Hollywood.
1: Yep, you just got to deal with it. Sorry. That's just the way LA is. You have to deal with it. All right, we're live on KFI AM 640. More now with Croce.
3: Federal judges ordered the release of a note that raises questions about Jeffrey Epstein's first reported suicide attempt in jail. ABC's Aaron Katursky says there is no confirmation that Epstein wrote the note.
21: And in a jailhouse evaluation, he denied being suicidal, telling a psychologist, "I have no interest in killing myself." His former cellmate, quadruple murderer Nicholas Tartaglione, has claimed he found the note tucked in a book in the days after Epstein's first suicide attempt in July 2019.
3: The note says in it, "It is a treat to be able to choose one's time to say goodbye." Civil rights activists have protested and filed lawsuits challenging the redistricting efforts in Alabama State House. Alabama Democratic Senator Robert Stewart says it's time to stop the steal.
22: This is not about a black district. They don't want us to have a opportunity
23: right.
22: to have a candidate, to right. elect a candidate right. of our choices.
3: Supreme Court's ruling that weakened a key provision of the Voting Rights Act last week removes protections given to districts where racial minorities make up a majority of the population. Ted Turner, who founded CNN and led the 24-hour news cycle, has died. He owned professional sports teams in Atlanta, defended the America's Cup in yachting in 1977, and donated $1 billion to UN charities. Turner spoke about selling his networks to Time Warner and then later leaving the business.
24: You know, I've kind of been squeezed out of Time Warner, out of management role over the last years. I don't know why they did it. I think I was still performing pretty well. We were making our budgets. We made them billions.
3: Ted Turner died today at age 87. Mostly clear and cool through the night. All clear and warmer slash hotter during the day tomorrow. Kind of the same on Friday before a little more warmth during the weekend. Right now, 72 in San Juan Capistrano, 70 in Stanton. Let's head to the freeways.
6: So we're going to take a look at Sherman Oaks. This is the 101 making your way along that southbound side. It's crowding up away from Woodman to the 170-134 split. We're slowing in Hollywood from about Melrose into downtown Los Angeles. Mid-city remains crowded on the 10 eastbound and stretches from the 405 all the way to just past the 110 freeway. And it's pretty slow in Lincoln Heights, the 5 northbound from the 10 heading towards the 2. Also, looks like things are crowded in Carson, south 405, leaving the 110 freeway. Looking a lot better by the time you make your way into Wilmington. Just past Wilmington Avenue, things open up. Looks like they've cleared a crash off to the right shoulder. Anaheim Hills, eastbound side of the 91, remains slow from Imperial Highway to Green River. With Southern California's most accurate traffic reports, I'm Angel Martinez.
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1: 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Conway Show. Ding dong. People like that. What the hell? All right, we've got a lot going on here. LeBron James is in the news. Could it be his last playoff run here for the great Laker, LeBron James? Could this be a wrap when Oklahoma sweeps him? Well, people are saying that Oklahoma might sweep him. It's not me. I don't follow basketball that closely. I was a huge fan growing up with Will Chamberlain, Jerry West, Kermit Washington, you know, going way, way back. And then the Michael Cooper, Magic Johnson, James Worthy, that era. That was another great era. And
3: Showtime.
1: A little bit of Kobe. And then after Kobe, I'm like, you know what? I'm a Kings fan. Lakers and Kings are on at the same time. I don't have time to do both. So I go Dodgers, number one, then Kings, then Rams, and then the also Rams, everybody else. But I didn't have time to continue to follow the Lakers. But LeBron James, how could you not follow it? At least not know what's going on when he's on the team. He's in the news every day. LeBron James. Could this be a wrap for him, though?
13: The longevity of LeBron, do we know he's good for another season or two? Or I know he's alluded to retirement. I mean, he's been doing that for a long time now. But he just keeps proving everyone wrong.
14: Well, just we were rolling with Rogo, and she just pinched me right into this corner.
13: I have to, right? Talking about King James.
14: Listen, I think that... I think personally there could be some changes coming.
1: I think there are changes coming. Didn't the Dodgers buy the Lakers? Didn't the Guggenheim folks come in with their checkbook and buy out the Lakers? I think they did.
14: Next season, because I think.
13: Meaning, do you think that this would be his last season?
14: I don't know. I think LeBron wants to keep playing, but the question is he going to be wearing purple and gold? That's just what I think in my head. You know, right. There's been it was well publicized that the kind of some of the conversation with the ownership and the front office group it wasn't exactly all a bed of roses at a couple of times this season.
13: Is it ever?
14: Yeah, right.
13: Is it ever?
14: And so that remains to play out, but I also think that if a series goes their way, then all of a sudden the narrative could change.
1: Yeah, it's not going to go their way. I don't know if you watched the game last night. They were 15.5-point underdogs, and they couldn't hold that. They lost by 18 points. And it didn't even seem like Oklahoma's even trying. You know, they're just a better team, a different team.
3: Yeah, Mark Walter.
1: Yeah, that's who it is.
3: Major owner who also, owns the Dodgers.
1: Yeah, but you know, I have a theory on why Oklahoma is a better team than Los Angeles. Mm. I think in Oklahoma, they recruited guys that really wanted to win a championship and didn't care about going out with, you know, to bars and hookers and, you know, gambling and drinking and, you know, running around. And I think they you know, because if you live in Oklahoma City, that town, that's a farmer's town. That shuts down at 7 o'clock. There aren't a lot of nightclubs. You're not out there, you know, all night in Oklahoma. I bet there are very few nightclubs in Oklahoma City. Mm-hmm. I'd venture to say there's probably even a law against it. I bet you can't. I bet you can't even serve alcohol on Sundays in Oklahoma. I bet they still are with that ancient law. Let's see what the
3: laws.
1: Yeah, I bet they are. Let's see what it is. Okay. City.
3: They
1: drinking.
3: Can sell stores that did the exclusive service.
1: Any rules?
3: Opening, Oklahoma City, following state laws, allows grocery and convenience stores to sell High Point beer and wine from 6 a.m. to 2 a.m.
1: Okay.
3: And then liquor stores are the exclusive sellers of spirits and stronger wines. They operate from 8 a.m. to midnight, Monday through Saturday.
1: Oh, so they're not open on Sunday.
3: Correct.
1: Okay. I just totally guessed that. Emmis.
3: Blue laws.
1: I've driven through Oklahoma. I've never stopped. I just guessed that in Oklahoma, you couldn't buy liquor on Sunday. And I'm right. Yeah. So you're out.
3: Yeah, and stop liquor sales outside of that during the week at midnight.
1: Yeah, so midnight on Saturday, you can't buy anything until Monday at 6 a.m. or Monday 8 a.m.
3: 8 a.m. for hard liquor, yeah.
1: So if you're a wild alcoholic, you've got to prep your Sundays. You know, you got to make sure you got your handle by Saturday.
3: Stock up.
1: Yeah. You got to get your Tito's, whatever you're, consuming. Because Sunday, you can't get anything. Nothing. It's dry. You have to go to a neighboring city, a neighboring state to go get your alcohol. So that's probably one of the reasons why they're going to roll over the Lakers,
3: Because they're sober.
1: Yeah, because they're really concentrating on the game, not going out every night and partying. All right, there's a lawsuit here with tomatoes. What's going on with this? Was it a lawsuit with everything nowadays?
14: Let's peel away the layers of these potential tomato frauds, all right?
1: All right, what's the tomato fraud, and why is it in the news?
14: The California shoppers are accusing Central Fine Foods of deceptive marketing by labeling their canned tomatoes San Marzano. Now, these are no ordinary tomatoes. Yeah. San Marzano tomatoes have protected status under the European Union for quality control. These tomatoes have a unique shape and color, and they must be grown in a certain region of Italy and need to be certified by the San Marzano Tomato Consortium. Mm-hmm. Now, this sounds a little fussy, but you can only call sparkling wine champagne if the grapes are grown in the Champagne region of France. Well, these shoppers say Centro tomatoes do not meet this criteria.
1: Okay, you know what they're talking about? They're talking about, you see them in the market. You know the yellow cans? Belio, you're a chef, and Angel, I think you dabble. And I think Crozier, you do too. Mm. But you know that yellow can with the red tomatoes on? Those are San Marzano tomatoes.
2: Mm-hmm. Yeah.
1: And that's what they're saying, that these tomatoes are not San Marzano, that these are phony tomatoes. That's what's going on here. But those are some of the best. They're a little higher, a little more expensive than your regular tomatoes in the can. But the yellow can, it says C-E-N-T-O, Cento, on the outside. Those are top-of-the-line tomatoes.
14: These shoppers say Centro. Well, these say Centro tomatoes.
1: Okay, then is Centro lying to us about the San Marzanos?
14: Do not meet this criteria, and they want $25 million, alleging deceptive marketing.
1: Seems like a lot.
14: Centro admits now it stopped certifying its tomatoes with a consortium around 2010.
1: Okay, so we've had 16 years of phony tomatoes.
14: But defends its product, saying it grows the tomatoes in the proper place and gets third-party certification. Right. It says in a statement, "We believe this claim is entirely without merit.
1: We'll see. I guess we'll see in court. But man, those are beautiful. That yellow can. There's a good chef in the house. If they have that yellow can of tomatoes, then somebody knows what they're doing. Like my stepmother was and is one of the great chefs, great cooks in when it comes to Italian food. Oh, man. The best sauce, the best pizza. We just eat pizza slice after slice after slice. And two things that she did that I knew quality was in the kitchen: Cento tomato cans with the San Marzano, those tomatoes. And she used to cut pizza with scissors. Anytime the scissors come out to cut the pizza, that is learned from people who are here first or second generation from Italy. And in her case, she's first generation. Her mom and dad were born in Italy. And so when the scissors come out to cut a pizza pie, Italian. Authentic Italian. And the San Marzano tomatoes, really authentic Italian.
14: We have previously successfully defended a comparable lawsuit in New York federal court and will defend this claim vigorously as well, including seeking a prompt dismissal. The question is, if you're paying for a premium product, do you get it? So it really comes down to a consumer question.
15: Man, how about those tomatoes?
2: Yeah.
3: Oh!
1: Jesus.
3: God. Oh!
1: Man, Michael's playing dangerous with that one, huh?
15: How about those tomatoes?
3: Usually I refer to a woman.
1: Yeah, but I mean, Michael doesn't work blue on that show very often.
15: How about those tomatoes?
1: I mean, that for him, that's like, you know, using the F word. Right. He's usually like, I like cans. You know.
3: Nice cans.
1: Yeah, what's worse?
15: How about those tomatoes?
3: Michael.
1: Ed Strahan's great, man. What a life that guy's got going on. Okay. You know that he gets flown by private jet every Sunday to do the Fox Sports with the other guys?
3: Jeez.
1: I think, and I might be wrong here, but I think every one of those guys who do the wraparound show for Fox, I think they're all on private jets. So you get on a private jet Sunday morning, and you do the show with the other guys. Who are the other guys on that cruiser?
3: Terry Bradshaw.
1: Howie Long.
3: Yeah, Jimmy Johnson.
1: Yeah. And that new kid from New England, Gronk. He's on
3: there. Oh, is he on there now? Yeah.
1: So private jets, sit in the studio all day, talk about football, private jet home. That's that, and get paid millions of dollars. Oh, what a life. What a life. All right, we're live on KFI M640 More North Crush.
2: Federal judge has rejected the request by Georgia's Fulton County to get back the 2020 election materials that were taken by the FBI. Yosemite National Park seeing its biggest crowds in more than a decade, but the Trump administration ending the park's reservation system has meant oversized crowds are waiting at least 90 minutes to get in, and there are lines of hikers. We'll take a look at the 91 freeway next.
1: Oh, yes. Let's talk about the show that we do here every Saturday, 5 to 6 p.m., it's called the Crest Report, and it's hot. People are talking about it. And so it's 5 p.m. to 6 p.m. We talk about gold and silver, how to buy gold and silver, and we can do without paying taxes or penalties if you're buying it with your IRA or 401k. 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
2: Clear skies, cool temps tonight, sunny and hotter tomorrow, a little more heat for the weekend. 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
6: It's on northbound side of the 5, and it is crowding up, leaving the 10. You're on the brakes ahead all the way towards the 2. And now it's the southbound side of the 5, moving nicely through Elysian Park, Lincoln Heights, Boyle Heights. A little crowded in Commerce. Getting away from about Gage as you make your way towards the 605. Just a little crowded there. Anaheim Hills, East 91. From Weir Canyon, it's heavy ahead towards Green River. And in Diamond Bar, slowing on the 57 northbound from Pathfinder to the 60. With Southern California's most accurate traffic reports, I'm Angel Martinez.
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38: 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KFI AM 640, it's Conway Show. We have an Oxnard food drive. Everybody is broke. Everybody is busted out. So these nice people put together a food drive, and I think it's Leo Stallworth up there talking to people. I'll be talking to people.
0: Now, I got to tell you, my friend, the need is overwhelming, and I've got on shades because, yes, I tear it up watching these angels out here just provide meals to so many.
38: Is there a better reporter in the world than Leo? The answer, no. The guy has been doing this forever. He still gets emotional. He's the only guy out there who always delivers something interesting, an honest feeling, his honest feelings about what's going on. And I hope he never retires. That Leo Stallworth, that guy's the bomb.
0: People, they've been doing this since 2020 every Wednesday.
38: Wow.
0: And the need has never been greater. Here's more.
38: And Leo Stallworth was crying.
1: It's hard. Like, I cry almost every night. So.
0: Tony Alarza weeping over the struggle simply to feed her two children these days.
1: Wow. Crying, but there's nothing I could do. Like, they had come first. They need to eat first.
0: Like many others desperate for help, Tony waiting in extremely long lines to get a box of food at the Ventura County drive-through food distribution in Oxnard. For her, going to the grocery store is just impossible.
1: Wow. It's hard. Food's expensive. Everything's expensive. And food's one of the main things that I worry about.
2: I'm on Social Security. That's my only income.
0: Chantel says food pantries are a lifeline for her, and she's grateful for food drives like this one. She can't fathom not being able to get such much-needed help.
2: I don't know what I would do. I really don't know.
3: Hi, how are you?
0: The food drive filled with volunteers on a mission with Food Share of Ventura County, each rolling up their sleeves, fighting hunger.
4: Well, have a great day. Thanks for coming out.
5: Lord, please give us the strength and the wisdom and the resources to come together as a community. Your community, to serve those that need to be served.
0: Esther in line to get food, yet thinking of others who might be starving because there's no food drive in their area.
2: My heart is like, it's hard to think that they cannot even buy food.
38: Yeah, this is 2026 in the wealthiest country in the history of the world with more food than we know what to do with. And yet there are people starving.
4: Bag in the back or right here?
0: Food Share is the largest hunger relief organization in Ventura County. Drew West, just one of the many angels in the organization driven by purpose to feed the hungry. For him, seeing the overwhelming need is sobering.
5: It pains me. We live in one of the most affluent areas of the world.
38: That's right. That's exactly correct.
5: And we have thousands of neighbors behind me sitting in their cars since 8 o'clock this morning.
38: Wow.
5: So that they can come through this line 2 o'clock this afternoon just to get enough food to make it through the week.
0: The boxes of food given out filled with healthy treats and more.
6: So our neighbors are going to get a beautiful box of produce that has been packed by our volunteers. They're also going to get a watermelon. They're going to get milk that we're keeping covered here so it stays cold. And I believe they're getting fish sticks today as well.
0: Mozzie.
38: Gotta get those fish sticks home quick.
0: Some,
38: you know, leave those in the back. We're getting a heat wave. You leave those in the back seat of the car. Woof.
0: Sums up this food giveaway perfectly.
7: People helping people. That's what it is, you know, and sharing.
0: People helping people. And just take it away.
3: Leo.
0: Trying again. Can't help it.
38: Wow. Leo Stallworth totally breaking down. And when he breaks down, it's authentic. You know, some reporters might just do it as an act. Not this guy. You can hear it in his voice.
0: People helping people. And just take it away.
3: Leo.
0: Trying again. Can't help it.
3: That's okay. Leo, thank you.
0: Yeah.
3: Great report. Thank you.
38: Yeah. What a guy. Leo Stallworth. That guy's the best. All right. We're live on KFI AM 640.
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9: The big deal. I'm Michael Crozier, live from the KFI 24-hour newsroom. Federal and local agents have carried out a major drug crackdown around MacArthur Park. Prosecutors say the operation targeted what they called an open-air drug market. U.S. Attorney Bill Asaley says agents served 25 arrest warrants and 9 search warrants, including 6 businesses across from the park. He says 2 suspected major fentanyl and meth suppliers were arrested in South L.A.
12: Mallory Marino Lopez and her boyfriend, Jackson Tarfour, were hand-delivering drugs to the Alvarado Corridor here across from MacArthur Park, and they were storing and stashing the drugs at the businesses.
9: About 200 DEA agents, about 100 LAPD officers took part in the raids that also included locations in South L.A., Calabasas, and San Gabriel. L.A. Mayor Bass is being sued by the L.A. Fire Department union boss, Freddie Escobar.
13: The federal lawsuit filed Tuesday names Bass and the city of Los Angeles. Bass is accused of running a smear campaign against Escobar, a 36-year veteran of the LAFD and the elected president of United Firefighters of Los Angeles Local 112. The lawsuit says Bass retaliated against Escobar after he was publicly critical of the LAFD lack of resources during the Palisades fire. Escobar accuses the mayor and her senior staff of directing LAFD officials to issue misleading

0: 40s, sunny tomorrow and 5 to 10 degrees warmer. Highs close to 70 at the beaches, 80 Metro LA Orange County, 100 out there near Palm Springs, 80 in the valley, close to 90 in the Antelope Valley. Kind of the same on Friday before a little more heat coming through the weekend. Right now, 63 in Dana Point, 70 in Anaheim, 72 in Diamond Bar, 76 in Simi Valley. Let's check your freeways.
1: Culver City, on the southbound side of the 405, that crowds up leaving the 10, taking you ahead to Manchester Avenue. The 10 eastbound is still kind of crowded across mid-city from just about Robertson and stretches towards Western. And I'm also checking out Anaheim Hills, eastbound side of the 91, leaving Weir Canyon to Green River. Let's look at Diamond Bar, 57 northbound, slowing down from Pathfinder to the 60, and a little crowded ahead in San Dimas, 210 eastbound. Looks like there's a crash just before San Dimas Avenue, and that's keeping the drive slow moving, leaving the 57 freeway. With Southern California's most accurate traffic reports, I'm Angel Martinez.
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10: 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It is the Conway Show. You know, there's a lot of people worried about the Hunter virus that these three passengers on the cruise ship docked or anchored off of Africa. And that this might be the next pandemic. So I sent a text to Dr. Ray Kasheri, and I said, could this be the next pandemic? You know, the Hunter virus. Could this be the next COVID? And his response, no, people die too quickly. How about that? How about that? And I don't know what that meant, but I believe that Dr. Ray Kasheri is correct. Whatever he means, he's good. He studied. He's smart, so we are not looking at another pandemic. But the Hunter virus, three passengers are now down, and there were some people on a flight out of South America, that they're all warned that they were on a flight with somebody with the Hunter virus. So this might be spreading. Well, it's not a pandemic, and according to Dr. Ray, it's not going to be. It might be spreading because of international travel and how quickly we can all get around from one country to another.
11: Three patients have been evacuated in West Africa after the Hunter virus outbreak aboard a cruise ship. The patients were put on air ambulances and taken to the Netherlands. There are now eight suspected cases, five confirmed by lab tests. Wow. Three people have died.
10: How about being the pilot of the air ambulance? You know, you pick these three people up from Africa and you got to fly them to the Netherlands.

0: and you're worried about breathing the air that they're also breathing, and you might go down.
1: Antivirus usually spreads through exposure to rodent droppings.
0: It's 40% fatal, the fatality rate, 40%. You know what it was for COVID? 1/5 of 1%, 0.2%. But with the hantavirus, it's 40%, 200 times deadlier.
1: But experts suspect human-to-human infection. They also say the first victims were likely infected before boarding in Argentina. The ship with nearly 150 people on board, including 17 Americans, wow, is now headed for Spain's Canary Islands.
0: All right. Well, here's something a little more positive. The L.A. County Fair. Remember, they moved it. It used to be in September. It was hotter than hell out there in Pomona. They've moved it now where it's better weather, and it doesn't compete with the Orange County Fair. You know, it used to be the Orange County Fair and then right into the LA County Fair, and people have already spent their money on the Orange County Fair, and so they weren't going to the LA County Fair with their pockets full of dough. Now, the LA County Fair is first. So get on out to Pomona. Let's find some dates here for you.
2: And in Pomona, the LA County Fair getting ready to open to the public tomorrow.
0: Oh, it really is a great fair and great weather. It'll be a little warm this year. It's usually not in the 80s and 90s. That's what it'll be for the rest of the week. But it is really cool to get out there. Maybe take mom out there for Mother's Day.
2: The fair transforming the grounds into the biggest playground in the country. There will be new activities, new rides, and of course, new foods.
0: Oh, everybody's with the foods. You know, there'll be a Charlie chicken. You know, what is he deep frying this time?
3: Things on a stick.
0: Yeah, right. Crap on a stick, deep fried everything, you know, and then people wonder, you know, why there's four ambulances with their motors running, waiting.
2: From fried mango donut and candied pickle to Spam wonton tacos and PB&J cheeseburgers.
0: Why can't people just have a hot dog? What's going on?
2: PB&J cheeseburgers.
0: Peanut butter and jelly cheeseburgers. Is that really somebody's thing where you're going to make enough money on that? How about this? Lose the peanut butter and jelly and just have a cheeseburger.
2: Anything that you've dreamt of, Mark.
4: That just sounds gross.
0: Yeah, it does. There's a reason why nobody eats that. There's a reason why McDonald's doesn't sell it. Burger King doesn't sell it. And there's no restaurant in the Valley that offers as their specialty peanut butter and jelly cheeseburgers, because nobody likes that.
5: Brand new, the Loco Borracho Elote. You get a vaso of a beer, cheddar cheese sauce, hot sauce, parmesan, and tahini.
0: Yeah, it's too much.
5: And you get to dip it, and look at that. This is going to be one of the funnest ones. I call this interactive eating.
0: You remember when somebody ripped off our good friend Mondo, and they were doing deep fried guacamole? They stole that from Mondo.
4: Yeah.
0: Mondo was the king of that, man.
2: All right. Get your heartburn medicine ready and head to the fair. Tickets start at $12 tomorrow on opening day. The fair runs through the 31st. Love the fair always.
6: Yes.
0: Yeah, that's $12. A nice value for you there for all day.
6: I'm wondering if some of these foods maybe shouldn't be combined, but I guess there's a way to find out. Take a bite.
0: Yeah, that Mark Brown is correct, man. That dude's got it going on. All right, let's talk about... And we talked a little about this yesterday. This crazy neighbor in Reseda. He's nude and yelling from his second story balcony or window. And he quite often yells out the N-word. Naked, window open, and yelling the N-word. And he's been doing it for years.
7: People who live here on Garden Grove Avenue in Reseda say they've been terrorized by their neighbor for years, calling his behavior vile, violent, and threatening, and say calls to the police and the city have gone nowhere.
0: Yeah, but now the cops are getting involved.
8: Yeah, keep bending over for the tree and you cut down. You ain't fooling nobody, you evil.
7: Rants, taunts, threats.
0: God, he's stealing Steph Fush's act. Steph Fush is usually doing that, naked yelling from the second story. Steph Fush, you should sue this guy, you know? I thought you were the only guy doing this in town.
9: You think I should?
0: Yeah, 100%. Doesn't he sound exactly like you?
8: Yeah, keep bending over for the tree and you cut down. You ain't fooling nobody, you evil.
7: Rants, taunts, threats.
8: I'm blaming you. Come on, call the cop. Come on, somebody call the cop.
0: All right, and they did, and the cop showed up, and he's been arrested.
7: Plain lewd and violent behavior.
8: It's been going on your court record. Yeah, I'm suing you.
7: people who live on Garden Grove Avenue in Reseda and
0: That act would be great if it was at Universal Studios for Halloween. You know, the guy yelling at people, not the N-word, but guy yelling at people naked from a second story. That'd be a hit at Universal for Halloween, but not in Reseda, where, you know, there's families around and kids around.
7: People who live on Garden Grove Avenue in Reseda and surrounding streets say they hear and see this from their neighbor several times a week.
0: Yeah, for years.
7: And it's been going on for years.
3: Mm. I hear him sometimes.
4: The nakedness?
0: I think it might be. Oh, let's see here.
7: When Reseda and surrounding streets say they hear and see this from...
0: Yeah, this. I think she was pointing to his wiener.
7: This.
0: Yeah.
7: This from their neighbor several times a week, and it's been going on for years.
3: I hear him sometimes at 2 in the morning, 3 in the morning.
0: Wow, what a neighborhood. Wouldn't that be great, though? That's a great visual. If she was actually pointing to her crotch when she said that.
7: This from their neighbors. Say they hear and see this.
0: Bang! Gives it the right-hand point.
7: Surrounding streets say they hear and see this from their neighbor several times a week, and it's been going on for years.
0: That's great.
3: And it just doesn't stop.
7: People we spoke to say they feel terrorized.
0: You know, in the old days, in the 1800s, this would have never, ever gone down. This would not have wings. Somebody would have gone in there and taken care of this guy. But now in 2026, when everybody has lawyers and everybody has rights and everybody has, you know, property and you can't, you know, come onto private property, people are very cautious nowadays. But in the old days, this would have been taken care of immediately.
7: Even too afraid to show their faces on camera.
3: It's like it feels scary when he's looking at you and saying, he says, you're all going to die. He says, you're evil.
7: Neighbors say he often is completely nude, exposing himself to people from an open window.
0: What? Guy's nude, man.
7: Completely nude.
0: He's nude.
7: Completely nude.
0: That's kind of a weird word, right? Guy's nude.
7: Completely nude, exposing himself to people from an open window. One woman told us her 7-year-old granddaughter will no longer visit because of this neighbor.
0: Yeah, I understand that.
9: She was out there playing when he started to scream vulgar words. And so she won't come. She doesn't want to come.
0: Yeah, I get it. Why would she?
7: Neighbor shared these pictures with us of his backyard and says he rents out these sheds to transients.
0: Ah, okay. Another delightful addition to the story.
7: And says he has no power in the home and lights fires inside at night.
10: If something needs to be done, it definitely has to come to an end.
7: Neighbors are fed up, saying they're held hostage in their own homes.
3: I don't even want to take my trash out sometimes.
9: Make it more safe to walk with my grandson outside, walk the dogs.
0: I don't know why people put up with that. I don't know what's going on. All right, we're live on KFI AM 640 more Mouth Crush.
11: A Cal Fire Riverside firefighter, paramedic in Temecula has been accused of raping 3 women on duty. A virtual forum held by the LA County Sheriff's Civilian Oversight Commission heard feedback from residents on automated license plate readers and surveillance technologies. 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There's a crash in Westchester.
4: So this one's on the 405, and it's making your way along that southbound side coming up before Howard Hughes Parkway. They've cleared this wreck off to the shoulder, but traffic remains kind of heavy out of Culver City, leaving Venice Boulevard. A crash in Tustin, 55 northbound, just before the 5. It's been blocking the right lane, and the drive has been slow moving from just before Edinger. The drive is doing a little bit of a crowded one on the 91 eastbound Anaheim Hills, leaving Weir Canyon all the way to Green River. And let's peek at that Cajon Pass. Looking good. 15 northbound off of the 215 merge to the 138. With Southern California's most accurate traffic reports, I'm Angel Martinez.
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22: 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And what we've noticed with these recent break-ins, these suspects, they're quite brazen. The home that this happened in does have a security.
0: This us? Hmm. Oh, yeah. All right. KFI AM 640, it's Conway Show. We are the official home of the LA Dodgers. iHeart is. Your official home for the Dodgers is AM 570 LA Sports. 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So go Dodgers. Go Dodgers. FDA. Have they approved a vape? Is that possible that there's now FDA authorizes fruit-flavored vape products? I thought they were all against the vape. What's going on here? Well, let's find out.
23: The FDA announced yesterday the first authorization of fruit-flavored e-cigarettes.
0: Wow.
23: It's a major policy shift that comes after months of appeals to President Trump from the vaping industry. The decision is certain to be opposed by health groups and parent organizations.
0: 100%.
23: That have long pointed to flavors as the drivers behind underage vaping. The shift also comes as teenage vaping rates have dropped to a 10-year low.
0: Oh, good.
23: The manufacturers have pushed the administration to loosen restrictions.
0: There you go. All right, we have a street takeover in the San Fernando Valley. Yeah, overnight a street takeover in the Valley. What's going on with the Valley takeover? The familiar sound of a street takeover.
1: We have breaking news. The LAPD looking for drivers who took part in street takeovers in the San Fernando Valley. Uh-oh. One of them happened about 1 a.m. in Lakeview Terrace. Several cars did donuts at Foothill Boulevard and Osborne Street. Witnesses say about 100 people gathered at that intersection. Drivers did spin-outs, blocked streets. This was one of several street takeovers at various intersections in the Valley last night and early this morning.
0: Oh, boy. All right, there are a lot of people out there that are busted out, and you got to save money every way you can. I heard a comedian today say that, you know, that he wanted to go to the movies, and his brother said, you know, $15, why don't you wait till it comes out on streaming? You can see it for free or whatever you pay for streaming. And he said, you know, $15 here, $15 there, it all adds up. And Bellio, your husband, John, I think coined that phrase that, you know, is it a want or a necessity? Is that what he says?
4: No, is it a want or a need?
0: A want or a need. Okay, I like that. And, you know, but he also says that, you know, $15, it all adds up.
4: Does it? A little here,
0: Yeah, a little here, a little there.
4: A little there, it adds up.
0: Right, and the comedian, I can't remember what his name is, but he said it only adds up if you add it up.
4: I don't add it up.
0: Leave it alone and it won't add up.
4: He adds it up. I don't add it up.
0: Okay. All right. Well, tell him not to add it up.
4: Well, let him know.
0: The only way it adds up is if you add it up.
4: That's very funny.
0: Yeah, it was a very funny take on it. If you don't add it up, it doesn't add up. And when's the last time you heard somebody that, and this is part of his act as well, you hear somebody who's so close to their dream house, they were only $15 away. That's never happened before, ever, in the history of house purchases.
4: You know, you said a funny line the other day when you said that you were photoed out of a new house.
0: That's right.
4: That was a funny line.
0: I was photoed out at the at Santa Anita. The photo came in and my horse came in second, so we didn't have the big house.
4: So the comedian was Gary Goldman.
0: Oh, is that him?
4: Who said it only adds up if you add it up.
0: Is that him?
4: Yeah.
0: Okay. You know, he has a very funny routine. I'm going to try to find it here. Have you heard his routine about naming, abbreviating states?
4: No.
0: What's his name again?
4: Goldman, G-U-L-M-A-N.
0: G-U-L-M-A-N. Okay. I think I have it here. Okay. When we come back, I'm going to play this for you. It's Gary Goldman, G-U-L-M-A-N, on how states got their abbreviations. It's hysterical. It's really funny. When we come back, you're going to want to hear this. So do whatever you have to do right now. You know, take a leak, get a cigarette, whatever. But come back in about 4 minutes, maybe six. And I'm going to play this for you. It's very funny, very creative. This guy, Gary Goldman. All right, we're live on KFI AM 640. More now, Crows.
11: President Trump says U.S. has had very good talks with Iran over the past 24 hours and that a deal is very possible. The president claims Iran might be willing to export its enriched uranium. ABC's Selena Wang says that's been a key sticking point for weeks in the U.S.-Iranian negotiations.
2: Iran has already publicly said before during previous rounds of talks that they will not agree to export that enriched uranium out of their country. So it remains unclear just how far apart the two sides still are right now.
11: Iran has not formally responded to the latest U.S. proposal, though diplomatic messages apparently are still being exchanged. Commerce Secretary Howard Lutnick has finished closed-door testimony before the House Oversight Committee. Chair James Comer says Lutnick voluntarily answered questions about his ties to Jeffrey Epstein. Democrats say Lutnick was lying about when he cut contact with Epstein. Lutnick admitted that he visited Epstein's private island with his family in 2012. Democratic Congressman Ro Khanna from Silicon Valley criticized the lack of video testimony.
5: If Donald Trump had seen the video transcript, he would have fired Howard Lutnick. It was really embarrassing.
11: Connor says Lutnick was asked very straightforward questions about whether he regretted misleading the American people. Riverside County Sheriff Chad Bianco and former L.A. Mayor Antonio Villaraigosa had a little heated exchange during the CNN California gubernatorial debate that took place yesterday. Bianco said he's very proud of his past membership with the Oath Keepers. The far-right anti-government group says it defends the Constitution but became nationally linked to extremism after several members were convicted in connection with the January 6th Capitol attack in D.C.
6: I am extremely proud of swearing an oath to defend my Constitution against politicians like this.
11: Bianco defended the group this week while highlighting his law and order platform. Mostly clear and cool through the night. All clear and warmer, hotter tomorrow. Kind of the same on Friday before a little more warmth over the weekend. Right now, Fullerton 69, Costa Mesa 67 degrees. There's a crash in Sherman Oaks.
4: On the 405 northbound just before Ventura Boulevard, the left lane is blocked and that drive is pretty slow moving, getting away from Skirball Center. Also, let's check out that drive on the southbound side of the 405. Earlier wreck in Westchester, out of lanes just before Howard Hughes Parkway. And traffic, well, it is a little crowded still getting out of Culver City from Venice Boulevard. Remains crowded on the 10 eastbound as well through Mid-City from Robertson all the way to the 110. Downtown L.A., it's pretty slow from about 6th Street to the 101. And in Anaheim Hills, the eastbound side of the 91, it's looking a lot better, but you might be hitting the brakes a few times between Weir Canyon and Green River. A crash in Tustin on the 55 northbound just before the 5 is being cleared out of the right lane. And that drive is pretty slow getting away from Dyer Road with Southern California's most accurate traffic reports. I'm Angel Martinez.
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16: Three staccato cries of Mayday and an eyewitness report of a mid-air explosion is about all that is known this morning of the British Columbia air disaster, which yesterday claimed 52 lives.
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0: KFI AM 640, it's Conway Show. Gary Goldman, very funny guy. He did this whole routine on abbreviating states. In 1973, the post office decided they were going to have a two-letter abbreviation for every state. And so I'll play this for you. Gary Goldman, G-U-L-M-A-N. I think he did this on the Conan Show. Funny dude. All right, here we go.
38: I just wanted to recommend a documentary to everyone, and then I'm gonna go. it's about the men and one woman who abbreviated all 50 states down to two letters. All you have to know for this is that we have 50 states in America, and they each have a two capital letter abbreviation. But that wasn't always the case. Up until, I want to say 1973, and so I will. Up until 1973, every state had its own length of abbreviation, and it was chaos. Like Massachusetts was MASS period, Florida was F-L-A, Utah was Utah. They just dropped the H, not much of an abbreviation. But then the post office said, no, every state has to have a two capital letter abbreviation. And so they convened a crack squad of abbreviators. They assembled a ragtag outfit of rogues, misfits, and ne'er-do-wells. How often do well? Ne'er. They ne'er did well. And they were charged with abbreviating all 50 states down to two letters. Now, I read this description to the documentary, and much like you, thought to myself, how are they going to make a 98-minute documentary about a task that couldn't have taken more than 6 minutes to complete? Boy, was I wrong. It was an adventure. Ups and downs, ins and outs, friends became enemies, enemies became friends. They started off, they thought it was going to be easy because Alabama lulled them into a false sense of security. They said, Alabama, AL, this is easy. We're going to finish before they stop serving breakfast in the hotel restaurant. And the boss said, guys, if we finish before they stop serving breakfast, breakfast is on me. And then one guy said, oh, I hope they have an omelet station. Just for context, the omelet station had just been invented. And it was sweeping the nation. And this other guy said, you know what, I'm not comfortable with the omelet station because I feel like the omelet chef resents you.
0: That's true.
38: Like, he didn't want to be the omelet chef. Nobody dreams of being omelet chef. He wanted to be the chef. Now instead of giving the orders, he's taking the orders from your stupid wife and your ugly kids. And I think one day he's going to snap, and I don't want to be there when it happens. And they were like, well, why don't you just get Eggs Benedict? And he said, I don't like holiday sauce. And they said, did you just say holiday sauce? Yeah, why? Because it's hollandaise, you moron? And then the boss said, guys, I hate to be a nudge, but could we get back to abbreviating the states? We still have 49 left. And apologies were made and understanding was reached, and they got back to abbreviating. And they said, what's next? And he said, Alaska. Everybody cool with AL? But somebody caught it. One man sheepishly raised his hand and said, sir, I think we might have used that one before. Are you sure? I'm pretty sure. Well, let's check the minutes. Dottie, read the minutes back to us, hon. Dottie was the wisecracking secretary. Every 1970s office had a wisecracking secretary, and this one's name was Dottie. And Dottie was a pistol. She was a real hot ticket. Dottie, listen to what Dottie said. They said, Dottie, read the minutes. How Dottie is this? He said, read the minutes back to us. This is so Dottie. And she goes, you mean the minute? Oh, Dottie. Dottie, what are we going to do with you? Now read the minutes back to us, you Randy Minx. She said, it's hollandaise, you moron. Et tu, Dottie. How do you know Shakespeare? You don't know hollandaise. That's a paradox. Alaska AL, Alabama AL. We did use that one before, boss. And the boss said, guys, not a big deal. We'll come back to it. It's not going to happen again. Certainly not going to happen 27 more times. Foreshadowing. So what's next? Arizona, AI, there we go, we're back on track. Next, Arkansas. No, we'll come back to it, it's not gonna happen again. What's next? California, CA, there we go. Next, Colorado, CO, momentum, Connecticut. We are screwed. Somebody needs a drink. Not now, Dottie! Not now, you vulgar lush. By the time they got to Maine, Maryland, Massachusetts, followed by Michigan, Minnesota, Mississippi, and Missouri, shots were fired. They were at each other's throats. So they did what any savvy business would do. They hired a consultant. They brought in a contractor. I'm sorry, not a contractor, a contractor. A man... A man who made words smaller by combining them or apostrophizing them. And this guy was the best. He was a legend within that world. Like, you wouldn't know his name, but you know his work. Like, he wrote such timeless classics as O'Clock. Many years ago, people would say it's 9 of the clock. It's 10 of the clock. This visionary said, we don't need the I can do that with a sky comma. The He also wrote would've, could've, should've, the Holy Trinity of Regret. He wrote the very, very innovative we'd've. He looked at we would have and said, I can do that in half the letters. And he was not without controversy. He also wrote the most controversial contraction of all time. He wrote won't. People said, how are you going to abbreviate will not use a single L? And he said, watch me. Are you saying I won't be able to do it? I just did.
0: That's very funny. That guy's hysterical. Great. Gary Goldman. Funny guy. You could see him at the Laugh Factory. All right. Then Comedy Store on May 13th and 14th. All right. But very, very funny dude. Funny guy. Gary Goldman. Ding dong with that guy. All right. We opened the show talking about the 110 freeway. Yesterday, it was closed because there was a fire inside one of the tunnels below the northbound lanes, which I think also extended into the southbound lanes. And they closed the entire freeway. And I took an educated guess because I was born and raised in Southern California. So I know how these freeways are built. They're built like a brick S house. And they don't fall down. I've never seen a bridge collapse in the earthquakes. Well, that's not true. In the earthquakes. The earthquakes did take some out.
1: Yeah, it was a couple.
0: Yeah, but I've never seen a fire take out a... even when a gas truck, you know, burns for 3 days underneath an overpass, they usually clean it out and it's good to go again. And so when they had that fire in a 10 by 10 by 150-foot tunnel, I'm like, it's good to go. Just open it up. And they took another 24 hours to, you know... And they were on scene. I wasn't on scene. I was... As the crow flies, probably 15 miles, maybe 18 miles from where it happened. Maybe 20. No, maybe 18. And so, maybe 20 miles from where, as the crow flies. And I took a look at some pictures and I said, it's going to be okay. And turns out I was right. So from 20 miles away, without looking at it, without being hands-on, boots on the ground, as they say, I told you it was going to be okay and to open it up. 24 hours later, after those lads went through it with a fine-tooth comb, they agreed with me that they should open it up. So maybe next time, lob a call into me. Again, born and raised here. A lot of the Caltrans guys are, you know, from East Coast or South or, you know, Canada. And they're not familiar with how freeways were built here in Southern California. I am, and I eyeballed it and said it's going to be okay. I did walk over the 5 freeway today. In a related story, and the 5 freeway in Burbank has a fence between the walk, the street, the sidewalk, and the freeway below. And that fence is only about 2.5 or 3 feet tall. If you're ever going to have a 6-foot fence, isn't that the place to do it? But do you know why they're that short? Do you know why the freeway fences are that short? And Belio, you and I were out there over the 134 last night looking at that SpaceX rocket blast off. And we were both nervous about standing on an overpass where the fence is only 3 feet tall. But they're like that because they copied Disneyland. You know, Disneyland had those short fences in a lot of their rides and a lot of the, you know, Autotopia, whatever that old car thing was. And they copied that. You know, the Dodgers also copied Disneyland. The Dodger blue is the exact same blue that Disneyland uses. And the script as well. In Dodgers, it's written, D-O-D-G-E-R-S in white. It's the same font as Disney uses. And the same colors as well. Because everybody thought, you know, Disney, they knew what was going on. And they did. And so a lot of, you know, the city copied what Disney was doing. And so they had those short fences, only 3 feet, 2.5, 3 feet. Where you feel like you could easily fall over onto traffic, which sucks. And the Dodger name against the, you know, powder blue backdrop there is the same as Disney. And they copied, I think, from Disney. So I think those are the only two things that really look like Disney in Los Angeles. Everything else looks like hell. But the ones that they copied from Disney, they look great. Everything else, not so good. All right, we're live on KFI AM 640. More now, it's Crouch.
1: Trump administration has searched the office of the Virginia State Senate president who helped lead the state's recent redistricting map effort. A new study says Gen Z has a little loyalty to streaming platforms, with many subscribing and then unsubscribing just to watch a single movie or a show. Surprise. 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
2: So this earlier wreck in Sherman Oaks on the 405 northbound coming up on Ventura Boulevard, it's history and traffic is recovered away from Skirball Center. Also, I'm hearing about a possible crash. This is on the 405 making your way southbound in Culver City, right around Venice Boulevard. Traffic is stacked right now coming off of the 10. And once you make your way past Venice Boulevard, it opens up. But low on details, so if you see it, #250, keyword KFI traffic. Also, still a little crowded across Mid-City, 10 eastbound in stretches, leaving Robertson heading towards the 110. With Southern California's most accurate traffic reports, I'm Angel Martinez.
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0: 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It is the Conway Show. Ding dong. Oh, damn it. Turn the headphones up way too loud. Billy Zane's coming on with us tomorrow at 6 o'clock. That'd be cool. You remember him from the Titanic? Wasn't he Rose's husband or love interest or husband?
24: I think fiance, maybe.
0: Fiance? Husband. Yeah. I remember that scene where he had busted her for she was acting inappropriately. And they were having coffee on the veranda. And he said, you will never act like that again. You know, that's when you could get away with talking to women like that. Now they just throw you off the ship for that. She'd be like, what do you mean I'll never talk like that? Get the hell out of here. my own cruise cabin. This lunatic away from me. Oh, I got that scene. It just came up. Man, oh man, this internet listens to everything. God almighty. That scene just came up on YouTube. Wow. Kind of eerie. Here it is, Titanic, where Cal was his name, I think, gets angry at Rose because Rose did something wrong, something he didn't like. It's the morning on the Titanic.
3: I'd hoped you would come to me last night.
5: I was tired.
3: Your exertions below decks were no doubt exhausting.
0: Oh. Caught.
5: I see you had that undertaker of a manservant follow me. How typical.
3: You will never behave like that again, Rose. Do you understand?
0: Oh, can't do that anymore.
1: Do you understand?
0: Yes, you can never behave like that again. You understand. You cannot do that to women.
5: How typical.
3: You will never behave like that again, Rose. Do you understand?
5: I'm not a foreman in one of your mills that you can command. I'm your fiancé.
0: Oh, you're right. Yeah, Stafouche nailed it. Fiancé.
8: I'm fiancé! Yes, you are!
0: Oh,
1: my.
0: Can't do that anymore either.
1: Oh, my.
0: Flip the table and start yelling at people. He did that on the cruise. He was on the most luxurious ship in the world, and he goes angry as hell.
1: Sir. Sir.
0: Well, I guess she did step out on him, you know.
1: Stepping out, that's a good term for it.
0: Yeah, stepping below is what she did.
1: Jack.
0: She went below deck.
1: Will you paint me like your Paris girls?
0: Babe! Wasn't there, is that where that term came from, below deck, from the Titanic? That's what it means? Go below deck? All right. Anyway, Billy Zane is coming on with us tomorrow at 6 p.m. That will be great. So whatever you got to do, get back by about 6:05 p.m. Ding dong. All right, have you heard about this equine therapy? I guess this thing is really helping a lot of people. And whatever your ailment is, maybe this can help you out. Equine therapy. Let's find out what it's good for. How you can be treated.
9: It's all smiles inside this horse ring, and the work being done here is extra meaningful.
12: Our riders have an array of different conditions. They range from physical to cognitive, so something from autism, cerebral palsy, ataxia, Down syndrome, and sometimes mental and behavioral.
0: Wait, this all can be cured by a horse?
9: Welcome to Terra's Chance, a nonprofit organization in Fullerton that's dedicated to promoting the physical, cognitive, and social well-being of people with special needs through equine-assisted activities and therapies.
0: Wow! This is wild.
15: It feels fun. Like, in traditional therapy, there's a very rigid structure and stuff, and it's very... And it's very uniform, but when it comes to horse riding, the kids don't feel like it's therapy. It feels like it's fun.
9: Terrace Chance started in 2012, named after a horse that was happiest when working with kids.
0: Right.
9: Since then, this therapeutic riding center has been serving special needs families, working with over 100 riders a week.
16: Terrace Chance relies solely on philanthropy. And so without our donors and without our fundraising events, Terrace Chance and the work we do wouldn't be possible.
9: Each activity and therapy session is tailored to the unique rider and their disability, providing a safe space for them to thrive while building confidence.
15: That I've been able to take the confidence that I gained, the strength that I gained mentally, and apply it to my everyday life.
0: Oh, that's great. Equine therapy for kids with special needs. I approve. I approve 100%. All right, Vegas, Spirit Airlines. How will Spirit Airlines shutdown affect Vegas? Because Spirit was always going to Vegas, always off to Vegas with Spirit Airlines.
17: Spirit Airlines is gone, meaning one less budget option for visitors to Las Vegas.
0: Yeah, now you might be on the Greyhound.
17: Steve Hill, CEO of the Convention and Visitors Authority, says tourism leaders will look at how to reach visitors that frequented Spirit.
18: Spirit was a big part of the connection to Las Vegas, and when you lose that, it takes a little time to repair those connections and to provide the same type of opportunity. But, you know, we'll get that done.
17: He says while losing Spirit is not helpful, it does provide the opportunity for other airlines to pick up the flights Spirit lost. And on the bright side,
18: there are other airlines that's, that serve those cities.
0: Yeah, Southwest is one of them.
18: And so just matching up our visitors to those airlines is what we're going to do in order to make sure that that effect is diminished.
0: Yeah, I don't know if the real gamblers were on Spirit, though. You know, a guy spending $18 to get to Vegas, I don't think was also, you know, at the $100,000 baccarat table.
17: Also diminishing the effects of the Spirit shutdown, Harry Reid International Airport.
2: Much like the paid parking we experience on the Strip, airports make money by charging airlines to park their planes at their gates. So we asked how much money Reid International is going to lose now that a customer is gone.
0: None. The other airlines will pick them up in a heartbeat.
17: Turns out, not much.
0: Yeah, that's what I thought.
17: In a statement, a spokesperson for the airport saying Spirit heavily reduced operations over the past several years and the Clark County Department of Aviation has protections in place within our airline agreements that we will exercise, allowing us to recover the fees Spirit would have paid through these mechanisms. The airport not expecting any impact to next year's budget.
0: None. The airline goes out of business and there's no impact.
17: As for travelers who banked on the low-cost airfare, that's probably a different story. Ryan Tisbaneski, 8 News Now.
0: Yeah, it's Greyhound time. Get on the bus, Gus. Isn't that a part of that song? Don't pick up, get on the bus, Gus. Don't need to be coy, Roy.
1: Make a new plan, Stan.
0: Yeah, just set yourself free. Almost free, $28 to get to Vegas. All right, very good. We're it's Conway Show Live. Don't forget Billy Zane tomorrow, 6:05 p.m. And he's always a great guest. 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
1: Get in the bag, guys, before the big crowds. I'm Michael Crozier, live from the KFI 24-hour newsroom. At least 17 people have been arrested, and $8 to $10 million worth of fentanyl have been seized in drug raids at multiple locations in the Southland. DEA agent Anthony Chrysanthus says it was a coordinated effort between local and federal law enforcement.
4: Combined unity between DEA, Los Angeles Police Department, our federal partners out here to clean up MacArthur Park. We're out here to send a message that we're taking this park back for the community.
1: The raids focused mainly at MacArthur Park, but also included locations in South L.A., Calabasas, and San Gabriel. Officials say they had arrest warrants for 25 people and 9 search warrants. The L.A. County District Attorney's Office says it's considering criminal charges against the man who owned the grenades in a deadly blast.
6: Charges could be filed against the man who owned 2 military hand grenades that police confiscated from his home in Santa Monica last summer. The grenades exploded while being transported at an L.A. Sheriff's Department facility in East L.A., killing 3 bomb squad detectives. The man hasn't been publicly named as a suspect or arrested. He's the only person facing potential criminal charges in connection with the incident. Mark Rauner, KFI News.
1: California could only have enough gas in the state for the next 6 weeks.
7: State lawmakers in the Assembly Energy and Utilities Committee held an oversight hearing over the high price of gas as it pertains to the war in Iran. The vice chairman of the California Energy Commission says if the war continues longer than 6 weeks, prices could spike, but the spike may keep people out of their cars, and that may help stabilize the price. One of the last tankers to make it through the Strait of Hormuz is currently at the port of Long Beach, and crews are in the process of unloading them. Jason Campadonia, KFI News.
1: Hurricane season could hit a little closer to home this year. AccuWeather's released a report that says unusually warm Pacific waters, less wind shear, and developing El Nino conditions may send more moisture, the tropical kind, into the Southland and the Southwest.
10: The combined warm water that can allow the storms to survive further north, combined with less of those hostile winds, can allow for a very active hurricane season.
1: Hurricane expert Alex DeSilva says the biggest threat may be the dangerous flash flooding from storms that are hundreds of miles away even. Hurricane season typically starts mid-May on the West Coast, and there are 22 named tropical events that are predicted this year. More than 3 months since the disappearance of Nancy Guthrie, FBI Director Cash Patel is slamming the Arizona sheriff that's handling the investigation. ABC's Sophie Flay says Patel claims the sheriff excluded the FBI early on in the search.
13: Patel questioning why Pima County Sheriff Chris Nano sent DNA evidence to a private lab in Florida instead of the FBI lab in Quantico, Virginia.
1: Sheriff says the FBI was promptly notified by both his department and the Guthrie family. And personal items from the late actor Matthew Perry are going up for auction.
11: You can bid on memorabilia from the sitcom Friends at the auction June 5th. Proceeds support the Matthew Perry Foundation, which focuses on addiction recovery. Items up for bid include a collection of 26 Friends scripts from notable episodes, a replica of the yellow peephole frame from Monica and Rachel's apartment, and scripts signed by Perry and his co-stars. Perry died in 2023. The primary cause of death was the acute effects of ketamine. Deborah Mark, KFI News.
1: Southland weather from KFI, mostly clear out there. Cool tonight, lows in the mid-40s. Sunny tomorrow and warmer, 5 to 10 degrees, depending on where you're at. Close to 70 at the beaches, around 80 Metro LA, Orange County, 100 out there near Palm Springs, 80 in the San Fernando Valley, maybe 90 in the Antelope Valley. About the same on Friday and a little bit more.

0: 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I'm Nancy Hernandez.
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14: KFI AM 640. It's Conway's show. And we've had a death today that it probably affects a lot more people than you could imagine. Everybody that works at CNN or Turner Broadcasting, TBS, all those stations that Ted Turner was responsible for. There was never a 24-hour news station before Ted Turner. You know, he started CNN. He started all these, Turner Broadcast Network. And the guy was, 10, 20, 30 years ahead of everybody else. You know, he owned the Atlanta Braves, and he was a smart guy. He put together CNN and Turner Broadcasting and made the Braves the national team. You know, he put the Braves in people's homes every night watching baseball and expanded the fans of the Braves probably tenfold. You know, like Crozier, when you were younger, you watched the Cowboys, right? You lived in Washington, but you were a Cowboys fan. You were a Cowboys fan when you were younger.
15: Oh yeah, yeah, yeah. Ever since the Super Bowl between the Cowboys and the Broncos in the 70s.
14: Right, and you've never been to Dallas.
15: No, I've been to Dallas.
14: Oh, okay, I thought once. You'd never been to Dallas. Sorry. But you were a fan because you saw him on TV too.
15: Yeah, yeah. And, I remember specifically. I was mad that day at my father. And we were watching the Super Bowl. I couldn't even tell you what I was mad about. And him being, from D.C., as I was born there, and him hating the Cowboys, he was rooting for the Broncos.

0: And under my breath, I was like, go Cowboys.
1: Wait, he was rooting for the Broncos?
0: Yeah, because he was a Redskins fan.
1: Oh, that's right. Oh, I see. Right.
0: Yeah. Two favorite teams, the Redskins and anybody who plays the Cowboys.
1: That's great.
0: Yeah. Yeah. So I just remembered going, oh, go Cowboys. And then they won big. And ever since, it just stuck.
1: Right. Because they were on TV. So Ted Turner put those Braves on TV, and 162 games a year, you could watch the Braves on TV. And they became, and he had a national following for the Braves that sticks today. It's still, you know, the people you go to, Atlanta, and or you travel around the United States, and there are people living, you know, Chicago or Pittsburgh that are Braves fans because they saw him on TV. So this guy was ahead of his time.
0: And I remember that it was like other stations or cable networks or whatever, it followed suit. Like WGN used to be on stations, cable stations all over the country, and they carried the Cubs games.
1: Right. Yeah.
0: So you got a lot of exposure to the Cubs.
1: Yeah. They all copied Ted Turner.
0: Yeah.
1: Ted Turner's like 20 years ahead of everybody.
0: Yep.
1: So he passed away, I think, at the age of 87. I think he was 87 years old. But what a life this guy had. Unbelievable.
2: A media mogul, a sports team owner, a restaurateur, a philanthropist, and a lover of wide open spaces. Robert Ted Turner used his voice to influence Atlanta and the world.
1: And Ted Turner didn't care what anyone thought about him. You know, there was a movement in Atlanta to name the new stadium Hank Aaron Stadium. And it was like 99% of the people in Atlanta wanted to name that new stadium Hank Aaron Stadium. And Ted Turner goes, oh, that's a great idea. How about Ted Turner Stadium? And that's what he did.
2: His media empire started in 1963.
1: Wow.
2: That's when he took over his father's billboard business, Turner Outdoor Advertising. Turner grew his empire by buying TV and radio stations in the South. And then in 1980, he launched TV cable news network CNN.
1: CNN. This is CNN.
3: I dedicate the news channel for America.
1: Yes. And that's when you watch the wars, you know, the Iraq War, the Gulf War. They were all on live TV on CNN.
2: Many of Turner's enterprises were designed to ensure that he had enough programming for his expanding menu of television networks, including TBS, TNT, Cartoon Network, TCM, and many others.
1: Wow. Guy owned everything.
2: In the late 70s, he bought the Atlanta Braves and the Atlanta Hawks, followed by the Atlanta Thrashers in 1999. Braves games were broadcast on his cable superstation, making the baseball team a household name and America's team, even before their run of success in the 90s.
1: Yeah, that was baseball's America's team.
4: Left center field, Grissom on the run. The team of the 90s has its world championship.
2: Shortly after the Braves won the 1995 World Series, Turner earned an induction into the Georgia Sports Hall of Fame.
3: I love getting out in the woods. I'm a wilderness person. I really am. I like to, if I had my druthers, I'd go out in the, you know, and spend all my time in the mountains. I'd like to be a mountain man, like those Robert Redford movies.
2: An outdoorsman.
1: I don't know if anyone bought that. I mean, the guy who was in the office 20 hours a day.
2: An outdoorsman and environmentalist. Turner was also one of the largest landowners in North America, owning nearly 2 million acres.
1: Wow. How about that? 2 million acres.
2: He used his property to reintroduce wild animals to their natural habitats and become the biggest bison rancher in the world. Convinced that economics could help the survival of bison, he launched a chain of restaurants, Ted's Montana Grill.
1: All right. He's big outdoorsman, animal activist. And what does he open? A huge steakhouse.
2: In 1999, former Channel 2 Action News anchor John Pruitt sat down with Ted Turner and asked him what he thought about being called a visionary.
3: Well, I've been called it so many times. I've been called a lot of other things, too, of course. But I think CNN was visionary.
1: Yeah, I think so.
3: I don't have a problem with it.
2: In 1990, the Ted Turner Foundation was created to support global and environmental causes. Turner grabbed headlines worldwide in 1997 with a pledge to donate $1 billion to the United Nations.
1: Oh, that's right. Yeah, I forgot about that. He donated $1 billion, and then he ran into money trouble, and I think the donation got cut.
2: A gift he called one of his proudest accomplishments. He was among the first billionaires to sign the Giving Pledge in 2010 with the goal of donating his entire fortune to charity. Robert Edward Turner III will be remembered for spending the last years of his life in pursuit of a better future.
5: way, care about yourself and care about your community and care about the world.
6: Ted Turner, 87 years old before his passing, wow. And he turned Atlanta into a strong regional city into a global.
1: Yeah, the only sort of brain fart he ever had was marrying Jane Fonda, you know. Oh, I'm alone on that. That was a mistake. All right. Okay.
7: I agree.
1: Yeah, probably a mistake. I mean, look, you know, Jane Fonda, really outspoken. He's a very wealthy guy with 2 million acres. He doesn't want a rabble rouser, you know, waking up with him every morning. Hey, we're going out protesting. But baby, please. Let's just have a couple of steaks and eggs in bed. Come on. What's wrong with you? All right, we're live. Ted Turner, 87 years old. What a man. What a guy. We're live on KFI. More now with Croce.
0: A man from Long Beach is going to spend 2.5 years in prison for having a Molotov cocktail during an anti-ICE protest downtown last summer. A home in San Luis Obispo County is being searched over the disappearance of Kristen Smart in 1996. Paul Flores was sentenced to 25 years to life for her murder, but her remains have never been found. From your Toyota Dealers Traffic Center, we make it easy. There's a burner in Monterey Park.
8: So the 60 westbound after Atlantic Boulevard, this is a car fire. Two right lanes are blocked at the moment. Traffic is slow from Finley Avenue. San Pedro, ongoing situation. So the 110 northbound at Channel Street, right? We had that earlier fire in a tunnel under the freeway. So now we've got emergency road work. Right lane is off limits. And this is going to be a situation that continues. As of right now, that's on the 110 northbound at Channel Street. The right lane is off limits. If you find yourself in the Bell Gardens area, it's a spin out. 710 South right before Florence. This crash looks like it's that car landed along the shoulder, maybe partially blocking that right lane. And in Tustin, it looks like on that 5 southbound before the 55, couple cars involved, right lane is off limits. With Southern California's most accurate traffic reports, I'm Nancy Hernandez.
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0: in the 4 o'clock hour on the John Cobalt Show. We're going to talk with John McKinney. He's running for city attorney. This is the guy I'm voting for, and we'll have him on tomorrow in the 4 o'clock hour on the John Cobalt Show.
1: KFI AM at 640 is Conway Show. We have a gas station fraud in Chino. Chino police arrested a suspect in several incidents with gas stations and fraud. Let's find out what this chap was doing, how he was able to turn a gas station into profit for himself.
2: Police in Chino say they've arrested a San Bernardino resident wanted for fraud at the gas pump.
1: What was he doing? How did he get able to do that?
2: Police shared this surveillance video taken at a gas station in Colton. Right. Detectives say the suspect's van was modified to store large amounts of fuel. When officers took that person into custody, they say they found more than 80 fraudulent access cards as well as a card skimming device placed on the pump. Chino police say you should always inspect a card reader before using it. Yeah. Use pumps closest to the...
1: That's true.
2: Always inspect a card reader before using it.
1: But I don't know what to look for, you know, and how much time are you going to spend looking at a guy's card reader, you know, without offending the guy who owns the gas station? You're like looking, going, I don't know, this is fraud. You're like, oh, get the hell out of here. What's wrong with you?
3: I always look every time.
1: How long do you spend? 5 minutes, 10 minutes, like, or you just give it a once over?
3: Yeah.
1: And you could tell in 5 seconds if it's fraud.
3: Yeah, I mean, because if it's like obvious, the reader thing that you stick your card into, it'll be loose. And sometimes they even put a special tape on there. And if that's broken, then you know not to use it.
4: Yeah, I always grab around, see if I can pull things off.
1: Is that right?
4: Yeah. It takes a second to do.
1: But you ever pull apart a real one? You're like, oh, sorry, man.
4: If I pull apart a real one, they got a bigger problem.
1: But my daughter showed me how you can put your credit cards all on your phone and just use that. I don't know if that works at a gas station or not. I don't know. Man,
4: but it's the same thing if it's reading the code or whatever, if it's getting what it is. I mean, there's the chip read and there's the where it reads it electronically or whatever.
1: Oh, I see.
4: The physical aspect.
3: But electronically is so much safer because it's encrypted.
1: Okay.
3: Rather than just scanning all of your numbers.
1: Yeah, I got to do that then, I guess.
2: Use pumps closest to the store when possible and report anything suspicious right away.
1: Yeah, I'll be the first guy to do that. Hey, that guy's suspicious over there. Like, what? Why am I suspicious? All right, a lot of people are living with their parents. They can't afford to live on their own, and they've either moved back in with mom and dad or mom and dad moved in with them. And this is going to heat up.
5: Adults living with their parents is more common than you think. A new report suggests there are 4 million multi-generational households in the U.S.
1: Wow, 4 million.
5: That's more than 4% of all households, up slightly from 2019. The Realtor.com report doesn't say why more people are choosing to live with their parents, but the cost of housing probably has something to do with it. Mm. Other factors include caring for aging parents.
1: All right, I think the math is off here. Let me go back here.
5: There are 4 million multi-generational households in the U.S.
1: Okay, there's 4 million multi-generational houses in the U.S. Okay, let me write that down. 4 million. All right. And then she gave me a percentage there, I think.
5: That's more than 4% of all households.
1: That's more than 4% of all households. Well, that doesn't add up. That means that there's, I don't know, maybe that's right.
5: That's more than 4% of all households, up slightly from 2019.
1: Okay. So 4%. It's not really a big number. You know, that 96% of the people are not living in multi-generational housing.
5: But the cost of housing probably has something to do with it.
1: Yeah.
5: Other factors include caring for aging parents.
1: I think that's right. I think, you know, and when mom and dad are at the end, you know, you pull them into the house and keep an eye on them and, you know, make sure that somebody's feeding them and, you know, somebody's watching over them. And I think it's in a direct connection to how well you treated your kids. On how well you're going to be treated when you get old. You know, if you're an a-hole to your kids, chances are your kids are, you know, going to give you maybe a glance every once in a while. But if you're great to your kids, they're going to be great to you at the end. So be good to your kids if you want them around at the end. That's my only note. So, ding dong. All right, we're live on KFI AM 640.
4: Hey, Chris Crozier, Commerce Secretary Howard Lutnick faced tough questions behind closed doors from the House Oversight Committee about his ties to convicted sex offender Jeffrey Epstein. Republicans praised Lutnick's testimony today, but Democrats accused him of lying, being evasive. Republican Committee Chair James Comer spoke after the hearing.
6: The only thing that I'd seen that Lutnick did wrong was wasn't 100% truthful on the brief visit to the island with his family. He corrected that in his opening statement.
4: Comer said if Lutnick ended up lying to Congress, he'd face consequences. Democrats say they're renewing calls for Lutnick to resign. Students say they want more representation on the University of California's Board of Regents.
7: Currently, there's one voting student on the 26-member board and one non-voting student regent designate who trains a year, then replaces that student. Assembly Constitutional Amendment 18 would make that two undergraduate and two graduate students with two-year terms, each being a non-voting regent designate in their first year. The LA Times reports a similar measure failed 5 years ago, but students say they need more representation as UC faces Trump administration restrictions on DEI, scrutiny of admissions, free speech disputes tied to pro-Palestinian protests, and tuition hikes. Mark Rauner, KFI News.
4: And Ted Turner, the media mogul who founded networks TNT, TBS, and CNN, has died. Turner also founded the United Nations Foundation Campaign for the Elimination of Nuclear Weapons and helped play a crucial role in reintroducing bison to the American West. He got a star on the Hollywood Walk of Fame in 2004.
8: This is a hoot for me. I'm really excited about it. I didn't get here for my acting ability, even though I had a cameo appearance in both Gettysburg and Gods and Generals.
4: Ed Turner was 87. Mostly clear, cool out there through the night, all clear and warm or hotter tomorrow, same on Friday, and then about 5 degrees hotter over the weekend. Right now, 58 in Seal Beach, 64 in Tustin. There's a crash in Tustin.
9: So the area of concern is on the 5 South before the 55. This is a crash involving a couple of vehicles where the right lane is blocked. Things are slow from 4th Street. In Monterey Park, some good news here. 60 West after Atlantic, you may encounter some slowing, and that's all recovering traffic from an earlier vehicle fire blocking the two right lanes. Those lanes are now clear. In Gardena, 91 westbound before Vermont, this is a stalled vehicle in the center lane. La Cunada area, if you're traveling southbound on the 2, just got word of a wreck on the Verdugo Boulevard off-ramp. So a couple cars involved in a collision. It looks like most of that action is sitting on that Verdugo Boulevard off-ramp. With Southern California's most accurate traffic reports, I'm Nancy Hernandez.
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0: All right, we've got a lot going on here. LeBron James is in the news. Could it be his last playoff run here for the great Laker, LeBron James? Could this be a wrap when Oklahoma sweeps him? Well, people are saying that Oklahoma might sweep him. It's not me. I don't follow basketball that closely. I was a huge fan growing up with Will Chamberlain, Jerry West, Kermit Washington, you know, going way, way back. And then the Michael Cooper, Magic Johnson, James Worthy, that era. That was another great era. And
1: Showtime.
0: A little bit of Kobe. And then after Kobe, I'm like, you know what? I'm a Kings fan. Lakers and Kings are on same time. I don't have time to do both. So I go Dodgers, number one, then Kings, then Rams, and then the also Rams, everybody else. But I didn't have time to continue to follow the Lakers. But LeBron James, how could you not follow it? At least not know what's going on when he's on the team. He's in the news every day. LeBron James. Could this be a wrap for him, though?
2: The longevity of LeBron, do we know he's good for another season or two? Or I know he's alluded to retirement. I mean, he's been doing that for a long time now. But he just keeps proving everyone wrong.
3: Well, just we were rolling with Rogo, and she just pinched me right into this corner.
2: Right? Talking about King James.
3: Listen, I think that... I think personally there could be some changes coming.
0: I think there are changes coming. Didn't the Dodgers buy the Lakers? Didn't they, the Guggenheim folks come in with their checkbook and buy out the Lakers? I think they did.
3: Next season, because I think.
2: Meaning, do you think that this would be his last season?
3: I don't know. I think LeBron wants to keep playing, but the question is he going to be wearing purple and gold? That's just what I think in my head. You know, right. There's been it was well publicized that the kind of some of the conversation with the ownership and the front office group it wasn't exactly all a bed of roses at a couple of times this season.
0: Yeah.
2: Is it ever?
3: Yeah, right?
2: Is it ever?
3: And so that remains to play out, but I also think that if a series goes their way, then all of a sudden the narrative could change.
0: Yeah, it's not going to go their way. I don't know if you watched the game last night. They were 15.5-point underdogs, and they couldn't hold that. They lost by 18 points. And it didn't even seem like Oklahoma's even trying. You know, they're just a better team, a different team.
1: Yeah, Mark Walter.
0: Yeah, that's who it is.
1: Major owner who also, owns the Dodgers.
0: Yeah, but you know, I have a theory on why Oklahoma is a better team than Los Angeles. Mm. I think in Oklahoma, they recruited guys that really wanted to win a championship and didn't care about going out with, you know, to bars and hookers and, you know, gambling and drinking and, you know, running around. And I think they, you know, because if you live in Oklahoma City, that town, that's a farmer's town. That shuts down at 7 o'clock. There aren't a lot of nightclubs. You're not out there, you know, all night in Oklahoma. I bet there are very few nightclubs in Oklahoma City. I venture to say there's probably even a law against it. I bet you can't. I bet you can't even serve alcohol on Sundays in Oklahoma. I bet they still are with that ancient law. Let's see what the
1: laws.
0: Yeah, I bet they are. Let's see what it is. Okay, City.
1: They
0: drinking.
1: Can sell stores that did exclusive service.
0: Any rules?
1: Opening, Oklahoma City, following state laws, allows grocery and convenience stores to sell High Point beer and wine from 6 a.m. to 2 a.m.
0: Okay.
1: And then liquor stores are the exclusive sellers of spirits and stronger wines. They operate from 8 a.m. to midnight, Monday through Saturday.
0: Oh, so they're not open on Sunday.
1: Correct.
0: Okay. I just totally guessed that. Emmis.
1: Blue laws.
0: I've driven through Oklahoma. I've never stopped. I just guessed that in Oklahoma, you couldn't buy liquor on Sunday. And I'm right. Yeah. So you're out.
1: Yeah. And stop liquor sales outside of that during the week at midnight.
0: Yeah. So midnight on Saturday, you can't buy anything until Monday at 6 a.m. or Monday, 8 a.m.
1: 8 a.m. for hard liquor. Yeah.
0: So if you're a wild alcoholic, you've got to prep your Sundays. you know, you got to make sure you got your handle by Saturday.
1: Stock up.
0: Yeah. You got to get your, you know, your Tito's or whatever you're, you know, consuming. Because Sunday, you can't get anything. Nothing. It's dry. You have to go to a neighboring city, a neighboring state to go get your alcohol. So that's probably one of the reasons why they're going to roll over the Lakers, you know.
1: Because they're sober.
0: Yeah, because they're really concentrating on the game. You know, not going out every night and partying. All right, there's a lawsuit here with tomatoes. What's going on with this? Was it a lawsuit with everything nowadays?
3: Well, let's peel away the layers of these potential tomato frauds, all right?
0: All right, what's the tomato fraud, and why is it in the news?
3: The California shoppers are accusing Central Fine Foods of deceptive marketing by labeling their canned tomatoes San Marzano. Now, these are no ordinary tomatoes. Yeah. San Marzano tomatoes have protected status under the European Union for quality control. These tomatoes have a unique shape and color, and they must be grown in a certain region of Italy and need to be certified by the San Marzano Tomato Consortium. Mm-hmm. Now, this sounds a little fussy, but you can only call sparkling wine champagne if the grapes are grown in the Champagne region of France. Well, these shoppers say Centro. Well, these say Centro tomatoes do not meet this criteria.
0: Okay, you know what they're talking about? They're talking about, you see them in the market. You know the yellow cans? Bellio, you're a chef, and Angel, I think you dabble. And I think Crozier, you do too. Mm. But you know that yellow can with the red tomatoes on? Those are San Marzano tomatoes.
4: Mm-hmm. Yeah.
0: And that's what they're saying, that these tomatoes are not San Marzano, that these are phony tomatoes. That's what's going on here. But those are some of the best. They're a little higher, a little more expensive than your regular tomatoes in the can. But the yellow can, it says C-E-N-T-O, Cento, on the outside. Those are top-of-the-line tomatoes.
3: These shoppers say Centro. Well, these say Centro tomatoes.
0: Okay, then is Centro lying to us about the San Marzanos?
3: Do not meet this criteria, and they want $25 million, alleging deceptive marketing.
0: Seems like a lot.
3: Centro admits now it stopped certifying its tomatoes with a consortium around 2010.
0: Okay, so we've had 16 years of phony tomatoes.
3: But defends its product, saying it grows the tomatoes in the proper place and gets third-party certification. Right. It says in a statement, "We believe this claim is entirely without merit.
0: We'll see. I guess we'll see in court. But man, those are beautiful. That yellow can. You know what? There's a good chef in the house. If they have that yellow can of tomatoes, then somebody knows what they're doing. Like my stepmother was and is one of the great chefs, great cooks in when it comes to Italian food. Oh, man. The best sauce, the best pizza. We just eat pizza slice after slice after slice. And two things that she did that I knew quality was in the kitchen: Cento tomato cans with the San Marzano, those tomatoes. And she used to cut pizza with scissors. Anytime the scissors come out to cut the pizza, that is learned from people who are here first or second generation from Italy. And in her case, she's first generation. Her mom and dad were born in Italy. And so when the scissors come out to cut a pizza pie, Italian. Authentic Italian. And the San Marzano tomatoes, really authentic Italian.
3: We have previously successfully defended a comparable lawsuit in New York federal court and will defend this claim vigorously as well, including seeking a prompt dismissal. The question is, if you're paying for a premium product, do you get it? So it really comes down to a consumer question.
5: Man, how about those tomatoes?
4: Yeah.
1: Oh!
0: Jesus. God. Oh! Man, Michael's playing dangerous with that one, huh?
5: How about those tomatoes?
1: Usually I refer to a woman.
0: Yeah, but I mean, Michael doesn't work blue on that show very often.
5: How about those tomatoes?
0: I mean, that for him, that's like, you know, using the F word. Right. He's usually like, I like cans. You know.
1: Nice cans.
0: Yeah, what's worse?
5: How about those tomatoes?
0: That Strahan's great, man. What a life that guy's got going on. Okay. You know that he gets flown by private jet every Sunday to do the Fox Sports with the other guys?
1: Jeez.
0: I think. And I might be, you know, wrong here. But I think every one of those guys who do the wraparound show for Fox, I think they're all on private jets. So you get on a private jet Sunday morning, and you do the show with the other guys. Who are the other guys on that Crozier?
1: Terry Bradshaw,
0: Howie Long,
1: Jimmy Johnson,
0: and that new kid from New England, Gronk. He's on.
1: Oh, is he on there now? Yeah.
0: So private jets, sit in the studio all day, talk about football, private jet home. That's that, and get paid millions of dollars. Oh, what a life! What a life! All right, we're live on KFI AM640 More North Crush.
1: State appeals courts allowing lawsuits tied to the Palisades fire to move ahead against the city of LA and the state. And the northbound 110 freeway in Wilmington near San Pedro is reopened after crews put out that fire in the tunnel beneath the road. From your Toyota Dealers Traffic Center, we make it easy. There's a fire in South LA.
4: And speaking of the 110, so in San Pedro, things have reopened. We do have a brush fire, though. So on the 110 northbound before Manchester, this is going to be a brush fire. Not much information is available. We do know it's along the shoulder, so fire crews will hopefully extinguish the situation as quickly as possible. In Bell Gardens, 710 south before Florence, this is a spin out along the shoulder. Looks like it's possibly blocking that right lane, just partially blocking the right lane. So just a heads up, in the Gardena area, 91 westbound before Vermont, it's a stalled car in that center lane. And in Teston, a couple cars collided on the 5 south before the 55. That crash is now sitting along the shoulder. With Southern California's most accurate traffic reports, I'm Nancy Hernandez.
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0: 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All right, KFI AM 640. It is the Conway program. All right, ding dong with you. There was a huge bust in MacArthur Park, which is just west of downtown Los Angeles. Lots going on there. If you need a green card or a social security card or, you know, methamphetamines, I don't know, COVID shot, whatever you need, MacArthur Park offers it all. It is a one-stop shop for anything you need. You know, if you're if you want a stolen social security number, MacArthur Park. You want a passport with your name on it? You're not a citizen? MacArthur Park. They'll set you up. But today, the cops came in and a federal bust. And they rolled some heads down there in MacArthur Park.
16: But law enforcement says has been a home to drug use. But they say that today they're not targeting necessarily the drug users, but those supplying the drugs. I just want to quickly walk.
0: Okay. So if you're just a user, you know, you enjoy getting high. I get that. They're not going to target you today. They're just going after the people moving the, you know, methamphetamines. What else is the, what's the big drug that they... Fentanyl, yes, fentanyl. Oh, boy.
16: You guys over here to show you what we're dealing with in the middle of MacArthur Park across from...
0: Wait, in the middle of what park?
16: What we're dealing with in the middle of MacArthur Park.
0: MacArthur. All right, well, maybe it is.
1: Yeah. Well, if you have some fentanyl, some meth, yeah, you're calling it MacArthur Park.
0: You know, maybe that's the name of the drug dealer down there. You know, go see Steve MacArthur. He'll hook you up. He'll hook you up.
16: MacArthur Park, across from these businesses, there's a Bearcat right here. You see some of the police with the DEA. Earlier today, they went through these businesses that are behind me. These businesses, they were bustling. There were people here buying merchandise. But as you can see now, they're empty. It's a ghost town. Just kind of a strange sight here. These business owners, mixed feelings, saying that they're happy that the drug use may go away, but they don't know what happens next. I want to go to some video of just what that scene was as the DEA police associated by the LAPD, they opened some of the businesses here that had some of their doors shut, and then they started going through particular merchandise. You can actually see them at times using machinery. And what they tell us is that 18 people totally are in custody.
0: That's not bad. Not a bad bus. 18 chaps.
16: 18 people total are in custody. Right now, they are still looking for 7 more. We know that this operation started last night. We know that this morning, there were operations that took place in Calabasas, in San Gabriel, and also in South Los Angeles. And we're told that during those operations, 19 kilos of fentanyl was seized. We're told that's...
0: Why? How much?
16: Operations, 19 kilos of fentanyl was...
0: Wow, 19 kilos of fentanyl. That could have wiped out all of L.A.
16: 19 kilos of fentanyl was seized. We're told that's $8 to $10 million worth of fentanyl. Here's some sound of what happened earlier.
17: I've been here since 1966, and everything was so much quieter.
0: Wow, that guy's been there since 1966. He survived MacArthur Park for, what, 50 years? 60 years? 60 years? Wow.
17: I've been here since 1966.
0: All right. He's close to 60 years. Or it is 60 years. 66? Yeah, 60 years.
17: And everything was so much quieter.
0: Yeah, right. Well, we are talking about 60 years ago, right? Things were different. I'll give you that.
17: much more respect. Yeah. You know,
16: how has it changed?
17: Well, for the worst.
0: And then he asked him, what changed?
16: How has it changed?
0: Yeah, how's it changed?
17: Well, for the worst.
0: Oh, the worst. Yeah, it's gotten really bad over 60 years. Isn't every place gotten worse over 60 years?
17: For the worst, it's no respect at all. It would be very, very hard to change. I mean, I think it's too far gone.
0: Yeah, I'm with that guy. F it. MacArthur Park is too far gone. It's never going to be what it was 60 years ago, where there are families, you can go to the park, you can jump in the lake, you can have a picnic. It's never going back to that. It never, ever is going to get there.
17: To me, I think it's too far gone.
0: It's way too far gone. By the way, it's been too far gone for 55 of those 60 years. It's been ever since I was a kid that was an asshole.
16: Was a gentleman who lives in this area. He told me, again, he had mixed emotions about today. He said essentially that he's happy to see this problem addressed, but he thinks it's, quote, too far gone. Again, the DEA, LAPD descending on this, 300 law enforcement personnel.
0: Yeah, it is too far gone. It's not coming back. It's not ever going to return to a family park.
16: Part of this operation to target the dealing and selling of drugs to those here at MacArthur Park.
0: Wow, he did it again, though. So this guy does think that that's the name then, MacArthur. Now, you know what, Crozier? I've done this in the past and I've been embarrassed because it turns out it is MacArthur. Is it indeed called MacArthur Park and we've had it wrong?
1: Well, there's no G in it. So, I mean, I guess the rules of spelling say MacArthur. MacArthur.
0: Is it named after General MacArthur?
1: I believe so.
4: Yes.
0: Yeah. It is?
1: Yeah, Douglas
0: okay.
1: MacArthur. Yeah.
0: Oh, okay. All right. So, all right. Unless maybe he had, you know, misprinted his name when he got his 4 stars. I don't know.
16: Selling of drugs to those here at MacArthur Park. We're told that this was not an immigration operation. This is specifically targeting the dealing of drugs and that the goal was to arrest 25 individuals. Take a listen to those in charge of this operation.
0: All right, here we go. Guys that went in there and busted everybody.
18: It's not street drug dealers doing this on their own.
0: Oh, that's LAPD Chief McDonald.
18: It's not street drug dealers doing this on their own.
0: Yeah, the great Boston Irish cop accent.
18: They're supported by and answering to criminal street gangs in the area, prison gangs, and cartels. And they're doing this right here in our backyard. We've had enough of this. And as you see today, and as you heard earlier, this is going to continue. And as long as we need to be here doing this, you're going to see this kind of activity here.
16: This is a criminal organization, operating in our country, and we are not going to stand for it anymore today.
0: Who's that? Is that John Colbelt?
16: Operating in our country, and we are not going to stand for it anymore today.
0: I don't know who that is.
16: So they have been
0: put. Who is it?
1: I believe it's Bill Asaley.
0: Oh, Bill Asaley. Okay. Yeah, okay. All right.
16: So they have been put on notice. MacArthur Park belongs to the people of Los Angeles.
0: Yeah, whoever that guy is nailed the name.
16: Put on notice. MacArthur Park belongs to the people of Los Angeles again. And we're showing you just back here live. These are DEA officers with DEA police, and they're still standing outside businesses here along Alvarado. We also just got a statement from Los Angeles Mayor Karen Bass to get her thoughts on this, of course.
0: All right, what is Karen Bass's thought on MacArthur Park?
16: As I said, the LAPD participating in this operation, the DEA told me that the LAPD was vital to some of the surveillance the last 45 days of these businesses to find out who was selling drugs. Mayor Bass said that as we work to change MacArthur Park so that it's safe.
0: God, he did it again.
16: Said that as we work to change MacArthur Park so that it's safe and clean for families, we have zero tolerance.
0: It's not coming back for families. That's over. MacArthur Park is done.
1: MacArthur.
0: Yeah, MacArthur Park is over.
16: So that it's safe and clean for families, we have zero tolerance for people who deal deadly drugs and prey on the community. We will continue to aggressively pursue our comprehensive strategy to restore MacArthur Park. So that
1: oh
16: is
1: God,
16: a message.
1: Oh my God, dude.
16: To restore MacArthur Park. So that is a message from Los Angeles Mayor Karen Bass supporting what went on here today. For now, live in MacArthur Park, Josh Haskell, ABC 7. I would
1: get that Christ in one more time.
16: What went on here today? For now, live in MacArthur Park, Josh Haskell, ABC 7 Eyewitness News.
0: All right. right. Well, the guy thinks it's MacArthur. Who cares? You know what? I think that park does need to have a name change. Because,
1: is it?
0: Yeah, when you think of MacArthur Park, you think of an S-hole. It needs a new, it needs like Ivy Shore.
1: Think about cake out in the rain.
0: They got to do what they did to North Hollywood, you know, Glen Ivy or, you know, Ivy by the Shore. They got to give it some kind of new name because that name is synonymous with S.
1: And it was originally called.
0: Was it?
1: Westlake Park.
0: No way. Is that right?
1: Yeah, yeah.
0: Okay. Westlake's not bad.
1: Yeah.
0: You know, I mean,
1: the area there is Westlake.
0: Right. But, there are two Westlakes, though. There's the Westlake in that area, and then there's Westlake up near on the 101 near Thousand Oaks. Mm. And so whenever I hear, you know, there was a murder in Westlake, I'm like, really? Oh, not Westlake. All right, that makes sense. All right. So MacArthur Park, MacArthur Park, they're going to try and clean that sucker up. All right. Well, good luck. We're live on KFIM 640 more Mouth Crush.
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1: Deal or no deal? I'm Michael Crozier, live from the KFI 24-hour newsroom. There's word Iran will soon have a reply for mediators about the U.S. proposal to end the war. CNN says it could happen tomorrow, but Trump has said on social media the bombing will start if Tehran does not agree.
19: Iran has not agreed to anything yet and remains publicly defiant. One official declaring Iran has its finger on the trigger and is ready. But the American blockade is squeezing Iran's economy.
1: The Pentagon says U.S. forces fired on another Iranian-flagged tanker. A new bill would keep information on California's high-speed rail a secret.
20: The bill would allow the California High-Speed Rail Authority, Office of Inspector General, to keep certain paperwork sealed. Supporters say the paperwork includes things like audit results, security risks, fraud detection controls, and pending lawsuits. Critics say it's an open door to keep the troubled project under wraps, even though it's being paid for with taxpayer dollars. Democrats voted to push the bill forward, and it's now headed to the state Senate. Jason Campidonia, KFI News.
1: And the Southland can expect a Mother's Day weekend filled with warmth, at least the temperature kind. Meteorologist Rose Schoenfeld with the National Weather Service's temperatures will be significantly warmer than normal.
21: This weekend, starting Saturday and then really peaking Mother's Day and Monday, our temps will jump up again, and there'll be a lot of temperatures in mid-80s.

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9: In the history of cinema, few films have been as successful as The Godfather. Francis Ford Coppola's gangster epic set a new standard not just for movies about the mafia, but for movies in general. Although, if you talk to the people who made it, The Godfather's prospects for success were far from assured. In fact, before its release, they were pretty bleak.
10: And they said, we're finished. This is over. The movie's not going to work. You gotta get rid of those guys. It's a disaster.
9: Then Leave the Gun, Take the Cannoli. My co-host Mark Seal and I strip back the varnish of movie history and talk to never-before-heard-from sources to get at what really made the process so arduous. Leave the Gun, Take the Cannoli is based on my co-host Mark's best-selling book of the same title. And on this show, we call upon his years of research to help unpack the story behind The Godfather's birth from start to finish. We sift through innumerable accounts, many of them conflicting, and try to get to the truth of what really happened. 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

0: heartland of America and the gateway to the West. Good morning, good evening, wherever you may be across the nation, around the world. I'm George Norrie. This is Coast to Coast AM. Later tonight, the other side. Here's what's happening. President Donald Trump said that assuming Iran agrees to give what has been agreed to, which is perhaps a big assumption, the already legendary epic fury will be at an end, and the highly effective blockade will allow the Hormuz Strait to be open to all, including Iran, he says. The remarks come as Project Freedom, the U.S. military's operation to open the Strait of Hormuz, is temporarily paused. With more on today's activities, here's our Tom Danheiser.
1: Well, George, U.S. President Donald Trump said he had very good talks with Iran, adding that it's very possible we'll make a deal. The president having threatened higher-level military strikes if a peace deal is not accepted. Iran's foreign ministry spokesman, Esmail Baghaei, said the U.S. proposal to end the war is still under review. Iran is expected to hand over its reply.

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1: Jump aboard. This hour we'll take your calls with Gerald Celente as we talk about economic trends and trends in general when we come right back. Everyone seems to forget things now and then, a name, a word, a place, walking into a room. 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

0: Welcome back, George Norrie, along with Gerald Celente. Gerald's website is linked up at coasttocoastam.com. As soon as they really get the Strait of Hormuz opened up, Gerald, what do you think happens?
1: Oh, you'll see the equity markets go up and oil prices go down. And again, we got to look at where, I mean, as we're speaking now, what's Brent crude like, a little bit over $100 a barrel. At the beginning of the year, it was $60 a barrel. And this is very important, by the way. What was going on, the reason why oil prices were so down was because OPEC Plus was pushing out more supply than demand, because a lot of those countries, Saudi Arabia, United Arab Emirates, another number of them, the economies weren't doing great over there, so they were pushing out more supply than demand. That's what was bringing oil prices down before. And now, of course, we're

0: seeing a spike in it, but things were slowing down. So if this war ends, it's going to be a big uplift for the economy, and it'll push things back up. The equity markets will keep rising, and consumer spending will go back up. Again, we only look at the poll data, and affordability continues to be the main financial challenge for U.S. households, with concerns about various costs outpacing all other financial worries. And that's the Gallup poll.
1: Let's go to the phones east of the Rockies. Gary is with us in Bangor, Maine. Welcome to the program. Hi, Gary.
2: All right, gentlemen, great show. And Mr. Salente, can I take a guess? You're from Arthur Avenue in the Bronx, because I'm an ex-Bronx boy, too. I left years ago. They surrendered the Bronx.
0: Not far from it. Allerton Avenue and Boston Post Road, right across from the White Castle hamburger, where it was 12 cents each.
2: And you graduated from Christopher Columbus High School?
0: No. Then we moved to Yonkers before I went to high school.
2: Okay.
0: My sister graduated Christopher Columbus.
2: All right. All right, guys. I just wanted to mention this because I think everybody talks about in these kind of terms. Oh, they don't want to mention this. They don't want to mention that. But what about us? Let's look at who's really backing Iran. I mean, come on, let's face it. Russia and China is backing them. And if you fast forward into Europe, there's a gentleman in Europe by the name of Tommy Robinson who's complaining, is mad about the invasion of Europe and London and England and Great Britain. And this guy does not get interviewed in the United States. That would be one of the biggest bonanza, great interviews of all time, ratings through the stratosphere. But nobody will touch Tommy Robinson because he brings up stopping legal immigration and deportation. So there is a third rail in politics and economics. And that's what I'm bringing up with Iran now. People talk about, like, in the 1980s. Listen, Reagan put that Iranian Navy on the bottom of the sea in 1988. And people also have to look at, why are we worried about the straits over there? Iran is a bunch of cockroaches. They're so small. And this little area here is not being touched because they don't want to damage the oil wells and the oil refineries. That's the problem that's going on there. In America, we're just about the number one exporter of oil and gas, and they're even going to send a lot of that gas and oil over to Europe to make up the difference. So the American oil companies, multinationals, are making a lot of money off this. Our gas prices are going up, even though all the gas we're using right now has already been in the system, already been refined, already been taxed. What are they trying to do to the American people? I mean, you're not pulling the wool over my eyes. You got a guy like Tommy Robinson in Europe, and you got people over there in the Middle East who, the Straits of Hormuz, we're worried about that. They're worried about those oil refineries that are in Iran. They don't want to touch them, guys.
1: Your thoughts, Gerald?
0: I don't know. You know, I don't. Again, by the way, with the oil, you know, once upon a time, what we were producing in America wasn't exported. It was only used for the American people. And when you look, we're talking about other countries, and like Iran and other countries, Saudi Arabia, the oil is controlled by the government and not by corporations. Again, not saying good or bad, right or wrong. I'm saying what is. And once upon a time, American oil wasn't exported. It was consumed by the people. So if it was consumed by us and not exported, our prices would be a lot low. And talking about migration and immigration into Europe, when Obama overthrew the government of Gaddafi, there was the video that Gaddafi put out. He had made a deal with Europe that immigrants would not flood through Libya. Because, I mean, Libya is, what, a couple of inches away from Italy. And he made a deal with Berlusconi that immigration would not happen. And it didn't. And when they wiped out Gaddafi, that's when the immigration flooded into Europe, and what's also caused the immigration problem are the Syrian wars, again brought to you by Obama, and the Afghan war that flooded people in, as well as the Iraq wars. But the biggest one was, talking about immigration, was when they got rid of Gaddafi. And people forget this, that Libya was the richest country in Africa. And again, as an American, I believe in the founding fathers. Again, as I said, I mentioned I launched Occupy Peace, and George Washington, a real man that fought, and said, don't get involved in this stuff. It's been going on for centuries, and we're not going to fix it. Our duty is to protect our nation. And by the way, Trump pulling out 5,000 troops out of
1: Germany.
0: Yeah, I say, close down the, what is it, how many hundreds of bases are there? Because several hundred military bases around the world, and bring them home and protect America. That's my belief. And, we're in, what, 80 countries? I mean, World War II ended a long time ago. This isn't, again, that's the way I believe in it. And I'm not saying, the motto of the Trends Journal, by the way, is think for yourself.
1: Gerald, what happened to Iraq once Saddam Hussein got overthrown?
0: It's still a mess. Again, one of the people, by the way, it was articles I published in the Trends Journal. His name is Phil Giraldi. Phil Giraldi was a top CIA guy, top of the top. He goes into George Bush's office and shows that there was proof that there were no weapons of mass destruction. This is a fact. And Bush told him to leave the office. And not only did, this is a top CIA guy of the Middle East. Not only did Giraldi leave the office, he quit the CIA.
1: Was it a ruse? Was it a ruse just to get Saddam?
0: Again, one of my sayings is, do you think the United States would have invaded Iraq, Syria, and Libya if their major export was broccoli?
1: No. Next up, let's go to Tom in La Jolla, California. Tom, welcome to the program.
3: Hi, George. I thank you and Tom Danheiser for accepting my call. And Gerald Celente, I always appreciate the information that you bring to the conversation, and I'm sure the audience does too.
0: Thank you.
3: I wanted to bring up foreign aid as a comment and then ask you a question. Specifically, foreign aid that we have given to two governments in the Middle East. One is the government of Israel. One is the government of Saudi Arabia. And for the record, I'm going to say that I love the people of Israel and I love the people of Saudi Arabia, but their governments are terrible. Okay, let me explain. Israel does not have a constitution. Most people are not aware of that. They disbanded, as far as I know, their Constitution Committee in 1951. Most of the audience is younger than that. And Saudi Arabia is a monarchy, which is ruled by 4,000 princes and the king, that type of thing. Okay. And it gets even worse. I mean, Saudi Arabia still has harems. Harems are institutionalized prisons where women are incarcerated for the pleasure of the monarchy. Isn't that interesting? And yet, since World War II, we have given trillions, that's D as in Tennessee, trillions of dollars to these two terrible governments, the government of Israel, the government of Saudi Arabia. And, yeah. And, you know, my point of view, I ask here in La Jolla, I know many Israeli expatriates, and I know many Saudi Arabian expatriates who live here, who live side by side. Their kids date each other, you know, that type of thing. And I ask them, why live in the United States? And every last man, every last woman who's an expatriate from Israel in Saudi Arabia say, we love the Constitution. We love the First Amendment, the Second Amendment, the Fourth Amendment, the Fifth Amendment. You see what I mean? And the countries that they come from are non-constitutional. I often think that the next time the government of Israel or the government of Saudi Arabia says, hey, give us $500 billion, that instead we should print out a copy of the Constitution and send it to Netanyahu of Israel. Send it to Mohammed bin Salman of Saudi Arabia. And by the way, they understand, they're fluent in English. I mean, Netanyahu was educated in Cambridge here in the United States. And most of the leaders of the world, Kim Jong-un, his sister, were educated in Switzerland. English is a second language to them. Putin understands English. So if we mailed a copy of the Constitution, they could read it, they would understand it, that type of thing. So I was wondering if you would comment on foreign aid, which has bleeded our treasury of trillions, trillions of dollars since World War II. And, yeah, and the governments that we've handed this money to, they're terrible. They're non-constitutional. And yet their people love the United States because of the Constitution. Anyway, your comments, your thoughts, and again, I appreciate all of the trends, information you bring to the conversation, Gerald. Thank you.
0: Well, thank you. Again, as I mentioned, you know, I launched a movement called Occupy Peace, and the foundation is to close the bases overseas, bring home the troops, and secure the homeland, and put them to work to rebuild our third world infrastructure. So you're talking about, that's a joke, the roads where I am up in New York, I mean, it's a joke, bump, bump, bump, bump, bump, the bridges, they call this Amtrak, I call it Amcrap. It takes me 4.5 hours to drive from here to Montreal. My friend just took Amcrap from Rhinecliff, which is across the river, to Montreal. You ready? 10 hours each way. Hey, how about that rail system in China? So to me, giving money to other countries, it's not the way to go. And you call it the royal family. I call these, you know, the king, the royal crown, king, the king, this king, that. I say, if they were Italian, you'd call these people a mafia. What's this royal stuff? You know, take it easy. You know, I don't want to hear this royal stuff anymore. And when they invent Saudi Arabia, what? It's about 1930-something, you know, they just invented this thing. So this royal family, king, queen, prince, I don't want to hear it, you know. So I'm totally opposed to our money going overseas. And again, you know, when Trump ran for office, you know, he promised to be a man of peace. And last February, he said he was going to cut the defense budget by $500 million. $500 trillion, excuse me.
1: It's gone
0: and
1: up.
0: Now they want to increase it $500 trillion. You know, so again, I'm going back to what Dwight D. Eisenhower said. You know, we have to use this money not for defense, but really to build our nation back up. And this was the country that people all over the world wanted to come to. And it's not the situation anymore. And again, only by the data, you know, that I keep putting out is that how the middle class is shrinking. And we need to build it back. So I no more money to any countries. That's the way I feel about it.
1: Next up, let's go to Blake in Tyler, Texas. Go for it, Blake.
4: Hey, thanks, George. Hey, Gerald, I think 2 months is a little short on establishing a trend. We've had too much change in the parameters of how much military Iran does have. They're absolutely depleted to the point where they need to come to the table, and negotiations can save a lot of the oil that would transit through there. Yet, I remember when Obama had campaigned that oil would have to go up to $10 a gallon before the renewables would be able to take effect as an effective market. And $10 a gallon is that was 16 years ago said, and now it's 16 years later, and it's not even half that. So I think it's a not enough pain to worry about concerning military capability of somebody who's going to control the whole Middle East if we allow them to do that. And then if they do build nuclear weapons, they won't hesitate to use them. They've already proven to have the launchers that with a range that can get out to Diego Garcia in Germany and such. So I think it's a very dangerous situation, and if we wait on it, it might be a little pain at the pump, but if we wait on it too long, then if we allow them to reconstitute and rebuild, we'll find out what that ornery neighbor with all those weapons and ammunition that killed half his family that decided to say he was going to do the same to his neighbors, you know?
1: I don't think we'll allow Iran to rebuild, Gerald. Do you?
0: No. I don't think we will allow them to rebuild nuclear weapons. But again, you know, again, we only go by the data. This is from the, by the way, we've been writing about this for decades in the Trends Journal. We said if the United States and or Israel go to war against Iran, you're going to see Brent crude spike to above $100 a barrel. And it's going to hurt the economy. And this is a very tough nation. They're not going to be defeated easily.
1: We're going to come back in a moment with Gerald Celente and take final phone calls. And again, his website is linked up at coasttocoastam.com. 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
17: Eastern Plains. A few storms could produce gusty winds and brief heavy rain, but widespread severe weather is not expected. Highs will top out in the 70s. Across the central and southern plains, including Kansas, Oklahoma, and North Texas, thunderstorms are more widespread, with some of them possibly turning severe. Highs will hit the mid-80s. In the Midwest, including Missouri, Iowa, and Illinois, expect scattered showers and storms with temperatures in the 70s. While in the Northeast, conditions remain fairly calm with a few isolated showers possible. Temperatures will be in the upper 60s to the mid 70s. Warm and partly sunny throughout the mid-Atlantic and the southeast as the highs reach the mid 80s, while it's hot and dry in the desert southwest with temperatures pushing into the high 90s. California remains mostly dry with temperatures in the upper 60s along the coast and into the upper 70s inland, while the Pacific Northwest hits the mid 60s with clouds and spotty light rain. That's your national forecast. I'm Tammy Trujillo.
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15: It's true. It's true. The Crown has made it clear. The climate must be perfect. All the earth. A law was made a distant moon ago here. July and August cannot be too hot.

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1: That was John F. Kennedy's favorite song, so much so he called his administration Camelot. Just a little history lesson for you. Just take that away. Next hour, Carol Obley joins us to talk about what's on the other side. And we'll be back in a moment with Gerald Celente and take final calls with him as well. This being Wednesday for you Art Bell friends, three more programs from the Art Bell Vault.
2: Yeah, we dug deep into that vault and we've added some programs. So one from 2005, Art spoke to space enthusiast Robert Zimmerman as they discussed various space missions. And then there's a show from 2006, Art's guest was author John Hoag talking about prophecies of Nostradamus. So folks, this is classic audio. It's available to Coast Insiders on multiple platforms. 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You got to take a listen, but you need to become an insider. George?
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8: His name, Robert Diaguero. Now, you had a health challenge some time ago. You were describing it as even to the point of losing consciousness. Like you said, a lot of people heard of carnivore. They've read about it in Ty Bollinger's book, Cancer Step Outside the Box. Now, how did you take it? Did you take the liquid, the capsules? What did you do?
9: Oh, the capsules.
8: Okay.
9: I started off taking it three times a day for the 6 days. But I'd say within the first week, week and a half, I noticed an amazing difference. No more of those queasy feelings of the anticipation of knowing that I was going to go into. They were gone. Absolutely gone. I'm just, my mind is blown on this stuff.
8: Well, would your wife corroborate your story? Usually that she would say, oh, honey, you're exaggerating, or no, you actually did recover that fast.
9: Oh, yeah. Oh, yeah, she corroborated. She was there one time when I was doing the gig, and I lost consciousness.
8: Oh, my.
9: That just freaked her out.
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0: And welcome back to Coast, George Norrie. Final questions with Gerald Celente as we talk about trends. Let's start with Bill in Oregon, truck driving there. Hey, Bill, go ahead.
1: Hey, George. Hey, Gerald. No, this is a great show. And, you know, before I was a truck driver in a former life, I was an analyst in that exact area, okay? I have a lot of knowledge about, you know, Southwest Asia and spent a lot of time in Iran, Iraq, you know, Saudi Arabia, Kuwait, you name it. But here's, with all my knowledge and $5.06, I can get 1 gallon of diesel fuel in the great state of Oregon. So basically, my knowledge is worthless because people aren't interested in the truth, Gerald. People aren't interested in the truth. So with you following trends, you know, I salute you for that. And frankly, I believe you take the farthest person on the political right. I don't know, Steve Bannon. You take someone on the left. I don't know, maybe Tom Hartman. You know what they have in common? They both want America to be isolationist. This is what we kind of all have in common now as Americans. So having said that, here's my question. BYD is the largest manufacturer of electric cars in China. Canada just cut a deal to sell BYD cars, to do business with BYD. I think Canada may be replacing the United States as the leader of the free world. Both Canada does not want that, and America does not want that. But secretly, that's what everybody's talking about. Canada, in other words, it doesn't matter what they want. They may become the leader of the free world, whether they want it or not. And the other thing that I think is very interesting is the UAE has pulled out of OPEC. No one's paying attention to that. The UAE is saying they no longer need to have an oil-based economy, as crazy as that is. All right. And so my question, Gerald, have you considered Canada replacing the United States? Are we taking the proper steps to be a secure isolationist nation, as many others are? And do you think that this UAE pulling out of OPEC is going to have some sort of long-term effects for the geopolitical situation in the future?
2: It's not going to make much of a difference. And as Canada leading, I don't see it happening. And again, we only look at things the way they are, not the way we want them to be. Again, we look at the trends. Thanks to Bill Clinton, the remember he took our jobs out of here when he brought NAFTA, invented that one? Get the jobs out of here. Go to Mexico. You can make you get a lot cheaper labor. You can make more money. And then now you're talking about China and BYD. Let's go back 25 years ago, before Bill Clinton allowed China to come into the World Trade Organization. China couldn't make, you know what they, you go back to when gold prices started spiking back in the late 1970s. They had about 1 billion people in China, a little less than 1 billion. The gross domestic product was about $148 billion. Today, depending on the numbers you're looking at, between 20 to 30 trillion. Now, who's going to lead the world? China. You mentioned BYD. Before Slick Willie brought them into the World Trade Organization, China didn't have the manufacturing, high-tech, or heavy industry capabilities. But then, hey, go to China, get your products made. You get really cheap labor over there. Here's the deal. You got to open up your companies over there. You got to become a partner. You only could own 49% of the corporations. We own 51%. The Western nations gave China all the high tech and heavy industry technology they never had. And they're leading the world. They're leading the world in EVs. They're leading the world now, oh, DeepSeek, oh, little nothing of an F, nothing. Oh, let's go back to, again, Bill Clinton. 10% of Chinese 18-year-olds went to college back then. Now it's about 70%.
0: Yeah, and they're coming here. And they're coming here for college.
2: No, they're leaving here for college. They're not coming like they used to. They're going back to China more. And they're not taking courses in transgender studies over there. They're really learning a lot in AI. China's going to lead the world in AI. You're going to see a dot-com bust in America. These companies are taking over. DeepSeek, again, we only go by the data that's being, you know, that's coming out. And China's investing very, very heavily in these companies. They're putting their money into AI big, big time, and it's going to take over. And you could thank, again, these politicians that sold our nation out. You know, you mentioned before the Camelot. I just want to go back to that about RFK, JFK.
0: JFK.
2: Back in 1992, John Connally wanted to meet me. John Connally was the governor of Texas that sat in front of Kennedy that took the bullet in the back.
0: In 1963.
2: Yep. And now I'm going 1992 because my book, Trend Tracking, I had forecast that in 1992, there would be a new third party and someone like Ross Perot would be the candidate. And that's why Connally wanted to meet me. Now I'm going back, and this has to do with the economy and everything else. I have a photograph of me, John Connally, and his wife, Nellie, out in front of the book depository. Their first time back since the assassination.
0: Wow.
2: And another time, I don't want to waste till you go on to the whole story about, you know, on and on. And we're going back into the Anatole Hotel. And he said to me, I read your book, Trend Tracking. He says, it's a fine piece of work. And I know your heart's in the right place, but you don't have a clue what's going on. And neither do the American people. Because if they did, there'd be a revolution in this country.
0: Wow.
2: This is not only the John Connally that was the Democratic governor of Texas that took the bullet in the back. He became the Treasury Secretary under Richard Nixon that took us off the gold standard. This guy knew a lot. When Richard Nixon took us off the gold standard, that was the beginning of the end of this country. Everything, the inflation rates, everything was spiking before then, and a bad situation became much, much worse and kept getting worse. And so this is the John Connally that saw it from both sides. And again, as we said, you know, as I said to the gentleman before, yeah, this is an article from today's 7th, May 7th, Financial Times. China, quote, big fun vies to leading financing for DeepSeek at near $45 billion valuation. DeepSeek came out last January that nobody ever heard of. A Chinese AI company that said, no, we don't need $100 million to do this. We could do it for 6 million. China's going to lead the world in AI. Oh, I go back to Connally, by the way. I'm sitting across from him in the limousine, and I said, "How you feeling?" He said, "Not good." His hands were all splotched with red. He said, "They got me on prednisone. They have adhesions in my lungs. You know, got shot in the back, right?" I said to the guy that put the meeting on, John J. Hooker, I said, you know, Connally's going to pass away soon. He's like, Gerald, how can you say that? I said, I watched my dad die from being on prednisone. My father worked, may rest in peace, in the shipyards during World War II, and he had asbestos poisoning. I was in touch with Connally from that October to February, and he died in April.
0: How old was he at that time?
2: I don't know. But this is 1992, but I saw how bad he was. So anyway, going back to the biggest story, we need to support America. That's what I'm for. And I don't want my money going anywhere else. That's the way I believe it. And again, you know, I'm just saying we have to bring this country back to why everybody in this nation wanted, when we had manufacturing, when we had, again, you look at China leading the world in this stuff. Who the China? The AI is the future. They're leading in it. EVs, like them, hate them, they're leading in it. Clean energy, they're developing more and more. They're leading it
0: with our technology.
2: With our technology that Slick Willie Clinton gave them. Look at that little clown boy from Arkansas that wasn't worth a penny. What's he worth now? Oh, about $130 million. Oh, this is the guy that killed the Glass-Steagall Act? Oh, one after another. One after another. Oh, Obama, the other guy? Oh, when the dot-com bust, when the panic of 08 happened? With the banksters that, hey, you don't have a job, you're broke, you don't have any money? Oh, don't worry about it. Sign over here. You're deep in debt, you get a subprime mortgage? What did the Federal Reserve bail them out to? According to the Bard College, the Levy Institute of Bard College, $29 trillion to bail out the banksters. $29 trillion. We need to bring this country back to we the people. That's the way I see it.
0: Let's go to John in Wisconsin. Go for it, John.
3: Hello, George. Hello, Gerald. Several brief comments, please. I cannot articulate world events like Thomas from La Jolla and others do so well. However, I use a common sense approach to things. And I loved it when Gerald mentioned, let's bring home our troops from the 80 countries around the world. Let's fix our roads. Let's fix our infrastructure. And let's take care of our people. I will never understand why we try to change cultures that have been the same for thousands of years and will not change, or why we use trillions of our dollars enabling those cultures. And my final comment is, Gerald, I appreciate your wisdom, but more than anything else, I appreciate the main ingredient you have that most politicians and business people do not have, which is common sense. Thank you, Gerald. George, thank you for taking my call.
0: Thank you, John.
2: You know, briefly, you know, I was the assistant to the Secretary of the New York State Senate. I put on a brunch for Ronald Reagan when I was 30 years old for our board of directors. I've been with presidents, prime ministers, and princes. I was on the other side. And so I saw what it was. And politicians aren't my favorite cats, man. You know, it's there are very, very few of them that are real men. And when I quit, my best friend, Brian Donahue, his wife became the lieutenant governor under Pataki in New York. And when I quit, they couldn't believe. I said, I'm not going to suck my way up to get to the top. This isn't my trip. And so we need to bring this country back to we the people. We used to have a thing called representatives. They don't represent us. They represent the people that give them money, you know, and it's very few of them I admire. And Ron Paul being one of them, of course, and Massey, you know, he's a cat that speaks out. But it has to come back to we the people. And that's what we need to bring this country back to.
0: Let's go to Don in Alberta, Canada. Go for it, Don.
4: Hi, George. Hi, Gerald. Canada's pretty much already owned by China. Like our current Presidente got $250 million 2 weeks before he run for the current party in power. He brought $9 million of it into the party. But if you go between Vancouver Island, Manitoba, Saskatchewan, Northern Saskatchewan, Northwest Territories, there's 125,000 Chinese troops, and they buy up mines. And then I know guys that work up there, and they say they're running around bases all the time. But there's also 9 to 14 Chinese police stations on Canadian soil, depending on who you want to believe, the regular media or the secondary media. Free energy, the world doesn't want free energy. Like, well, sorry, the people may want the free energy, but the industrial complex will never let it happen.
0: Never at all. Gerald, stay in touch with us. Come on back again, all right, my friend?
2: Oh, thank you so much for having me on, and thank you so much for all you do. And thank everybody for all the great questions, and I really appreciate being on. Thank you so much.
0: Gerald Celente, The Trends Journal. That's his magazine. His website is linked up at coasttocoastam.com. 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
1: Up next, medium Carol Obley back with us on Coast to Coast in her latest book, The Art of Sensing. We'll talk about that too in The Other Side when we come right back. 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

0: And welcome back to Coast, George Norrie with you, spiritual medium and author Carol Obley helps and has done readings for more than 16,000 groups and individuals for three decades. She also does grief support and teachings about the afterlife. Carol also regularly delivers specific practical guidance and readings about a wide variety of life issues, including relationships, business, and spirituality. Her latest book is called The Art of Sensing. Carol, welcome back. How have you been?
1: Good evening, George. Doing well. Thank you.
0: How did you get involved in mediumship?
1: I was running a business, and I've written about this in my books, actually. It burned to the ground, and I was left really directionless in life, had no clue what I was going to do after losing this business. And by a series of synchronicities, I came onto the pathway by a lovely soul who's no longer with us. It was a friend of mine, actually killed in a car wreck on her way to my house. So it was quite devastating. But she was a catalyst for me. And I'm sure many listeners know about things, maybe not with mediumship, but catalysts of different people and events in their lives. And that's exactly what happened to me.
0: Grief is not easy, Carol.
1: It sure isn't. It's something we all share, though. We're all going to lose someone, a person, or perhaps a beloved pet at some time in our life. And people have to understand that grief is a normal human reaction.

0: reaction to loss. And how we navigate through that depends upon our own spiritual consciousness. And that's part of what I feel that my purpose is to help people understand to not be afraid and to know that the bond of love, and I'm sure many other mediums have discussed this too, but that bond of love is eternal. And it's never destroyed through death.
1: What did you learn about the death situation that you didn't know before you got into this?
0: I had no idea what happened to us, the real us, meaning our soul, after we left this physical plane. I grew up in traditional religion and was told, well, we go to heaven and maybe we sit on the clouds and play harps with angels.
1: Yeah.
0: And I believed that, for a while, for a long time, until I started reading, like many people, I started with the writings and the readings of Edgar Cayce. And from there, I read voluminously to discover, I couldn't get enough, George. I had this unquenchable thirst for metaphysics and the paranormal. And even as a child, I had that. So then in my 30s, that's when that business burned. And I, became very interested after I got to a metaphysical center that my friend, the Catalyst, took me to. And so I read everything that I could get my hands on. And I'm dating myself with this one. I listened to a lot of cassette tapes of different spiritual teachers. And, of course, meditation and sitting with the group in meditation and shared visions that we would have. And so everything really took off from there, and it completely, completely transformed me. I when I look back on the person that I was before starting this work, it's like another lifetime. I was completely different, completely lost in life. And stepping onto this pathway was hugely transformative for me.
1: Since you've been doing it, do you have any regrets?
0: Yeah, that I didn't start sooner. that's about the only regret that I have. But in the interest of being transparent, which I always am in every all media and my books and, when I work with clients, I've wanted to quit many times. I became discouraged that, through my personal development of mediumship. And it's a long road. It's a very long road. And you cannot take a weekend workshop and, hang out a sign that you're a professional medium. And so I went through a lot of training. And a lot of training was on the job, so to speak. And I would become very discouraged. And if it weren't for a particularly good friend that I have, I would have quit a long time ago. But she encouraged me.
1: Were you too hard on yourself?
0: I believe so. I believe that's accurate. I also expected that just, right away I would be seeing things through clairvoyance and, knowing everything immediately when I sat down with an individual. I did open very quickly, though, by taking training at a place called Delphi, and that's near Atlanta, Georgia. And within a week's time, I could sit with strangers and tell them things about themselves. We were tested before we left. I could tell them things about themselves that I would have no way of knowing. Now, mediumship or connection with souls who have left the physical realm was not immediate for me. I was Doing things like the, I say the big two, relationships and work. And that's how I really started. And using the tarot, the 78 card deck of images by Pamela Coleman Smith, who is an excellent artist, that really helped me open up as well. The images really spoke to me. And I had a strange phenomenon, George, when I started that. I would look at a card, and then, of course, the cards all have meanings, but I would start to receive impressions about the person I was reading, the recipient of the reading, about their loved ones who were deceased.
1: Wow.
0: And, that's one of the ways, that this whole phenomena opened up for me.
1: Were you a medium prior to that, or this is what got you into that?
0: Oh, I've been a medium and before this lifetime, I'm pretty convinced of that. One of the places for me personally was in Egypt. I've had regression and went back. Some of the lifetimes were not pleasant because there was persecution. I was born with the ability. I've also studied, my birth chart. I've studied many years of astrology, particularly karmic astrology or the soul's journey, in the physical plane. And so you can see right in my natal chart that I was born with a predisposition, to be highly sensitive.
1: I think it's chapter two of your book, I'm Still With You, Death, A Beginning. You talk about the soul experience after death. Explain to us, if you can, Carol, what the soul really is.
0: I'm going to give you a shortened, condensed version of that. The soul is spirit. You can call that anything you want. You can call it the divine. You can call it God. Whatever term you give it, it's all the same energy. And the soul is an individuated form of God. And so being that, the soul has that power of spirit, of God. And it takes a while for us to detach from, the rational part of us, the physical brain, which to me is a step down unit. It's not really has no power on its own, our physical mind. But the soul is that. The soul is divine. And that is why the soul will never perish. It is eternal. And it's, the consciousness of that high frequency that we call God.
1: When this was all put together spiritually, what was the rationale for the spirit world and the physical world? Two different things.
0: George, you always ask me very interesting
1: I do.
0: questions. You let them arise organically, which is the way I love to do interviews. So when you put things together, the plane of the spirit world is right here. I always tell people that. I've talked about that many times. It's not a place. And by the way, there are many, many levels to it. Those who are familiar with the Christian Bible remember Christ saying, "In my Father's house, there are many mansions." What I believe he was referring to there, and other people believe, was the various levels of the spirit world. Now, the closer in density or frequency or vibration that you come to the earth, the less light there is. And I mean, really physical light. And that is, those planes are relatively dense in comparison to the higher planes. And the higher up that you go in terms of frequency, which is also consciousness, the more light there is. And there are beings who exist on those levels. And the important thing to remember too is that we can't really go above the level of our own consciousness. Those above us can descend. They can come into our level of consciousness, but it's impossible for us to go to the higher levels because we're not matching that in frequency.
1: Have you ever gotten to a situation, Carol, where someone is soulless?
0: I see that, particularly on social media, of all things. What a surprise, right?
1: Yeah.
0: I see that a lot. And I mean, I observe it. And have I spoken to anybody who I feel is absolutely soulless? I would have to say probably no. But I have observed it, and I see that it's much more prevalent today in our world than before.
1: So the soulless people do exist.
0: Well, I mean, you can say that the soul is there. The soul is always present because that's what animates the body. If you take the soul out of the body, what do you have? You have death. So it's not that the soul is not there, but there's a very high level of disconnect by choice from the consciousness of the soul. And that's a difference. So it's present, but the individual has chosen to disconnect from that consciousness.
1: And it's remarkable how it all functions, isn't it?
0: It blows me away every day.
1: Does any of it scare you?
0: Yes, but not to the point where I'm frozen in fear, because the number one way that we come out of this, I call it the spirit mind, George, the spirit mind. The number one way we come out of that and disconnect to it really is through that thing that we call fear. You know, we give in to fear because we all know that in one form, it doesn't matter what form fear takes. It's paralyzing. And, you know, we can remain stuck, fear of change. We can, remain on, not spiritually evolving, for fear of leaving something that's very comfortable to us. If I leave that, then my whole life is going to change. So I would say that fear is exceptionally, prevalent right now in our world. Fear of the unknown.
1: Does the soul create the personality, or does the personality create the soul?
0: The soul, in my experience and everything that I share in my writings and in interviews, is what I've personally experienced through 3 decades of doing readings for people. The soul chooses the personality prior to coming here. And so you might ask, why? Because the soul needs to advance itself through the personality. And the mistake that we make as human beings is that we tend to elevate the personality above the soul. And we make the soul a servant, so to speak, of the personality, when really it should be the opposite. So the personality is not bad whatsoever. It's very much needed. But upon death, the personality dissolves. So, you know, why then, you know, when I'm doing a reading, am I able to sense the personality that that soul had? Because when that soul returns or lowers its consciousness to be able to blend with me as a medium, I become aware of the totality or the complete repertoire of that soul's consciousness. But it's not all at once. It's sort of drop by drop. And that's how mediumship occurs.
1: But does the soul create the personality of the individual?
0: I would say yes. It's given a selection. Are we going to choose this particular personality? You know, say one that's happy and jubilant and joyful, or are we going to choose one that may have a bit of a predisposition to something like depression or maybe a mental illness? Why would anyone choose that? Well, you know, something relatively painful or distressing. We wouldn't on a conscious level, but the soul's perspective and awareness is radically different than the personalities and the rational brain. So we get to choose that. And the reason for that is to advance spiritually. That's the only reason that we're here. Here meaning on in the physical realm.
1: We shall be back in a moment with Carol Obley and continue this incredible discussion. 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
1: We're talking with Carol Obley about The Other Side and Souls. 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
4: Whether it's physical activity, obesity, diet, smoking, low on hormones, stress, sleep disorders, or your age can be supported by reducing inflammation and aiding the body to heal itself appropriately. A stem cell is a cell waiting to be told what it needs to be. If there is inflammation, that inflammation needs to be stopped. High blood pressure, high cholesterol, kidney disease, various types of cancer, depression, autoimmune disorders, osteoporosis, even fatty liver are chronic signs of inflammation and can be aided by supporting the body's ability to protect those cells that it needs. 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

0: And welcome back to Coast to Coast. George Norrie with you, Carol Obley with us as we talk about mediumship and the soul. What would you prefer, to deal with mediumship or the soul, Carol?
1: You mean in our conversation, or do you mean in general?
0: In general, in your life.
1: Mediumship. Yeah, I think it's really important. I never use the word gifted, and you won't see it on my website, and I don't refer to myself as that because I'm always cognizant of arrogance or ego entering into the work, and then it's done. So this is what I'm supposed to be doing this time. But that doesn't make me any different or superior to anybody else. We all have that's what we all share, by the way, is to find that calling within us and express it to the best of our ability. And that can be anything, whether you're an artist or an accountant or a broadcaster. That's what we need to do, is to find what makes me feel alive? What makes me feel passionate? What would I do all day long, even if I didn't get paid for it? And that's what we share, is to find that expression of the divine that's coming from within us.
0: In mediumship, do you communicate with the soul?
1: Yes. You see, how mediumship works is, there's a blending that has to occur. And I've spoken to this many times. It can't occur unless that happens. What do I mean? Well, that soul in the spirit world has to blend consciousness-wise with my consciousness, in order for the impressions and the communication to be there. So it's sort of like, you know, turning the radio on, turning the television on, or whatever. That frequency has to be there, and we have to connect with it in order for the communication to take place. So people sometimes ask, well, you know, does spirit just blend with you without you asking for that to happen? And the answer to that is yes. I've had that happen many times. One of the things I've taken to do lately is, before I do a group, I do a good many galleries, or, you know, group mediumship. Sometimes, not all the time, but sometimes I will sit with a piece of paper and a pen, and not knowing who's at that group, and ask somebody to come who's connected to a person in that group, somebody from the spirit world, and I will write down on that paper what I, you know, the specific communication, identifying evidence of that person's identity and what they want to say to the individual. That has developed from a huge surrender on my part, and that's trust that the information I'm receiving is accurate. So do they connect prior to a reading? Sometimes, yes.
0: How can we communicate with our own spirit or soul?
1: Through the faculty of intuition. Because intuition is the voice. This, we've all heard this expression, you know, the well-worn expression, the still small voice. Well, that's the voice of the individual soul that's speaking directly to them. Now, recognizing that takes a little bit of practice. But once we recognize it, we're able to really improve the quality of our life. And we're able to avoid a lot of suffering. You know, suffering is the number one thing. Now, whatever form that might take, that I would say, you know, almost all of us want to transcend. We don't you know, suffering is not pleasant. And it's necessary sometimes. Most of us have suffered in one way or another, whatever that might be. But listening to the soul and its guidance can help us reduce that suffering and lead us onto a pathway that is much more comfortable than being on the pathway of suffering.
0: Does one have to be particularly spiritual or religious to deal with the soul?
1: No. That's the great common denominator that we all share, is that we have equal access. That's why, as I mentioned earlier, I do not use the word gifted. I happen to be a person who, you know, has really, really worked at opening up these inner senses, clairvoyance, clairaudience, clairsentience. So everybody has those. Most people, and I'm sure a lot of your listeners will recognize that when they go to sleep at night, sometimes, you know, their dreams are very real, in that they're using those inner senses. And that's that higher plane of the soul's communication. You know, you wake up from a dream and you go, wow, that really, that just was so astonishing that it felt like I was really there. Well, in a sense, we are there, because we're navigating using that higher perception that, yes, it's present when we're in a waking consciousness, but it's really active when we're sleeping, when we're detached from the rational mind.
0: How easy is it for us to learn how to deal with the soul?
1: Well, it takes trust. And that is something that I believe does not come easily to most human beings who don't have a spiritual awareness. If you don't have a spiritual awareness and you think that you're going to, you know, navigate through life just using your mind, you're going to miss a lot of this. And you're not going to understand how the soul really operates, because it operates in a completely different fashion than our rational mind. It operates in an unlimited perspective, knowing the future. You know, I had that happen not long ago. Right before we did what we are doing in Iran, for example, I fell asleep and I was standing at a very large picture window. And when I looked out of this window, which was panoramic, I could see all around me. I saw the war before it actually transpired. And that's not a unique phenomenon. I've talked to many, many people who have precognizance or knowing things before they actually occur.
0: What creates that, Carol? That ability?
1: Well, it's a natural ability. But unless we really embrace it and allow it, you know, we can shut it down through fear. Many clients that I've talked to over the years will say, you know, I feel like I have intuitive ability, but I'm getting things when I sleep. I see someone's death, or I see someone getting into an accident, or you know, some other catastrophe that might you know, arise. And I don't want to know that stuff. And so, you know, it's a natural faculty. That's why I say that we have these faculties. Not everybody is called to the pathway of mediumship. I do not believe that. I am from the school that you are born with the ability and you have to develop it and be trained in it. I do not believe everybody can be a medium. You know, I can probably run half a mile, but am I to be a world-class athlete? No, I don't think so. You know, or be a musician because I can, you know, play a little tune on the piano. So I believe that we have that formed before we come here. The soul has an intent. And depending upon what that intent is, we're going to develop what we need to let that soul sort of radiate through what we're doing here in the physical world.
0: Tell us about the latest book, The Art of Sensing.
1: The Art of Sensing is a book about following your soul through challenging times. And I actually had the inspiration for this book, like all of my books. I woke up one morning and there it was. You can't force it. And it's to help people understand that you don't have to live in chaos. Right now, I mean, collectively, we're in a lot of upheaval. Sure. Everybody knows that. There's a lot of fear. There's a lot of confusion. And I actually wrote this book prior to all of this, occurring. So, I'm very grateful, that I was given that inspiration by Spirit to write this to help people know there's a different way. There's a different way to navigate, to go through life. And it's chapters on how to do that. And there's also a very important chapter on the stages of, it's called the bridge. And there's three distinct stages of spiritual transforming our spiritual identity. And I think it's important that people understand that so that they don't fear change. You know, we get that feeling, well, something, I'm being called in a different direction. Now what do I do? How do I know that? How do I recognize the signs? How do I know to, I'm in the wrong job, for example? And so I clearly give those so that people can navigate them more smoothly and actually recognize them when they arise.
0: Carol, what creates evil within an individual?
1: A conscious choice to disconnect from the awareness of the soul. Do I believe that there is choice? Absolutely. In fact, in the book before The Art of Sensing called The Wisdom from the Spirit World, I list there are 10 lessons in there that I've learned from talking to the spirit world. And one of them is the power of choice determines the quality of our life. And, we make choices. We make a lot of choices every single day. So making a choice to disconnect from that is something that we do. I do not believe that people are really born inherently evil. I do not see evidence of that. And I believe that at some point a choice is made to go down that road.
0: Something happens to them, doesn't it?
1: It does. And, I am a huge aficionado of forensics and, real life crime. I mean, I watch the Forensic Files. And I've always been interested in UFOs and, the evidence for that. And since I was a little kid, I've been into that. And, so there's a lot of things we just don't know. But we make a choice to investigate it. And I believe that, if there are, in fact, aliens, which I believe there definitely are, I do not feel that they're not evil. I believe that they have a higher consciousness than we do.
0: They probably evolved. You would assume they're not evil, but you never know. They could be like that Twilight Zone movie To Serve Man, where they come and grab us and cook us.
1: The Kenemets.
0: That's right.
1: That's the name of the race of aliens in To Serve Man. One of my favorite episodes, but I love them all. One of the things about crime is, too, that is a choice. People who decide to commit crimes, that is a conscious choice.
0: Carol, we're going to come back in a moment and take calls with you. Questions for Carol Obley about the other side. If you want a reading, ask her a specific question, non-medical, non-legal. We'll be back in a moment on Coast to Coast AM.
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1: Station, this is Amy King with KFI's wake-up call. 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
5: star. Two of my favorite things, astronauts and eagles. It's 5:01. Good morning. This is your wake-up call for Thursday, May 7th. I'm Amy King. We're live everywhere on the iHeartRadio app. Speaking of astronauts, we're going to be talking to our friend, the astronaut, Brigadier General Nick Haig, a week from today. We're going to talk about the Artemis mission and what's new in his life, because now he's a general.
6: Fancy.
5: I know. And he's at the Pentagon. But he's responsible for a lot of the stuff that we see happening here in Southern California.
6: Cool.
5: Yeah, excited to catch up with Nick Haig. And the Eagles, they're getting so big. They're even getting feathers now. They're starting to poke through. They're still in that awkward
6: stage. They are funny looking.
5: Yeah, I know. They've got the big feet and they can't really walk on them yet. But they're working on it. I saw one stand up yesterday. So fun to watch little Luna and Sandy. Here's what's ahead on Wake Up Call. Well, it was a debate-o-rama. First, the candidates for mayor faced off last night. Then the candidates for governor of California took the stage. We're going to be taking a look at what they had to say, including TV personality Spencer Pratt calling LA Mayor Bass an incredible liar. A major drug raid has been conducted in MacArthur Park. Federal agents called the raids yesterday a rescue mission to save MacArthur Park. The feds say they targeted businesses that are fronts for drugs. At least 18 people were arrested, including a couple who agents say are major suppliers of fentanyl and meth in the area. President Trump says there have been very good talks with Iran, and he's optimistic the U.S. is close to making a deal. Iran says it's reviewing a 14-point plan that's described as a one-page memorandum of understanding that sets a framework to end the war and start negotiations on Iran's nuclear program. We're going to be checking in with ABC's Jordana Miller in Jerusalem to get the latest on potential negotiations and the prospects for peace in the Middle East. A suicide note from Jeffrey Epstein has been released. ABC's Peter Haralambos is going to let us know what it says and whether it has an impact on anything. And also, Capital One asks, what's in your wallet? Well, now a potential class action lawsuit in California asks, what's in your tomato sauce? I know. We're going to find out what that's all about with Peter coming up at a little later this hour. The World Cup coming to SoFi and other venues in the U.S., Mexico, and Canada. ABC's crime and terror analyst Brad Garrett's going to join us. He says concerties security is a huge concern. He's going to tell us what's being done to make sure people stay safe as they cheer on their favorite teams. Let's get started with some of the stories coming out of the KFI 24-hour newsroom. The top seven candidates for governor of California have stated their cases again in a second straight night of debates. Republican Chad Bianco said he would make California the most business-friendly state in the U.S. Leading Democrat Javier Becerra says if elected, he'd go to bat for Hollywood. And fellow Democrat Tom Steyer says he'd move to abolish ICE.
7: ICE is a criminal organization. They're coming into our state. They're terrorizing people. They're racially profiling people. And they're harming people and committing violence against them.
5: Democratic candidate Matt Mahan took the opportunity to defend California's sanctuary city laws.
8: Our sanctuary laws do not provide sanctuary to criminals. What they do is they build trust between law enforcement officers and the community they serve.
5: The top two vote getters in the June primary will advance to the November runoff election. The three leading candidates for LA mayor faced off last night with Democrat Mayor Bass, Democrat Councilwoman Nithya Raman, and independent reality TV personality Palisades fire victim Spencer Pratt debating several key issues. Things got heated fast over the Palisades fire. Pratt says it was Bass's fault for draining nearby reservoirs and called her a liar for claiming that strong winds hampered efforts.
9: She's an incredible liar. Everyone on their phones, Google it. 40 weather stations in the Pacific Palisades. It never went above 40 miles per hour.
5: Mr. Pratt then got called out for calling the mayor a name. Bass blamed former L.A. Fire Chief Kristen Crowley for not having enough firefighters ready and pushed back on Pratt's comments about the winds. People affected by the Palisades wildfire can move forward with lawsuits.
10: A California appeals court is allowing lawsuits tied to the Palisades fire to move ahead against the city of L.A. and the state. Thousands of victims claim government agencies failed to prevent the deadly 2025 wildfire by not fully extinguishing an earlier blaze and by failing to maintain land and water systems. The wildfire destroyed 6,800 structures and killed 12 people. The city and state deny the allegations. Eileen Gonzalez, KFI News.
5: Headed to Yosemite? Expected to be crowded. Data from the National

0: causing a distraction for you. So we'll keep an eye on that as well. With Southern California's most accurate traffic reports, I'm Will Kohlschreiber.
1: 5:08. Let's say good morning now to ABC's Jordana Miller in Jerusalem. Jordana, we may be getting closer to an end of the war with Iran. At least we are, if you listen to what the president and other sources have been saying.
2: We may be closer. We know that Iran is looking at a 14-point plan, an MOU, a Memorandum of Understanding, one-page memo that basically maps out a framework for the talks. It's not a final deal to end the war. It's a map, if you will, how to get to a final deal. And it discusses some of the issues and some of the positions that Iran would agree to right from the beginning. And I think President Trump is smart enough to know that he needs to get Iran to agree to certain positions before the talks start, another 30 days in this by this particular deal, because the Iranians could drag it on forever, and he's not going to leave the Strait of Hormuz, which is a major leverage point on the Iranians, until they agree to certain things. So in this 14-point plan, we see that the president is asking for Iran to agree at least for a decade to stop enriching nuclear material on Iranian soil. He's asking also that Iran hand over those nearly 1,000 pounds of enriched material to 60%, which is just a step away from weaponization levels. He's also asking that Iran essentially take apart their nuclear facilities in Natanz, Fordow, Isfahan. The Iranians, for their part, are asking for the blockade of the Strait of Hormuz to be lifted gradually. We anticipate if that happens, it won't be in one fell swoop. They're also asking for sanctions relief to unfreeze some money, right, that's been held up around the world that belongs to the Iranians. You know, I think if we get this one-page memo, I think the best way to think about it, Amy, is that it'll be like an extension of the ceasefire we're in now for another 30 days.
1: Okay. So, Jordana, in listening to you say what is in this 14-point MOU, it sounds like it's a lot of the same things that the U.S. has been asking for and a lot of the same things that Iran has been asking for. So what's different? Why would they make a deal now? Has anything changed?
2: Well, I think the Iranians are feeling pressure by the U.S. naval blockade mm-hmm. of the Strait of Hormuz.
1: Yeah.
2: And I also think that President Trump is feeling a lot of pressure, both at home from the GOP and from allies, U.S. allies in the Gulf, like the Saudis, like the Emiratis, like Oman. As we saw, when the president tried to implement a plan to relieve the bottleneck in the Strait of Hormuz. Remember, there's somewhere around 1,500 ships that are stranded in the Strait of Hormuz. When the president tried to come up with a plan to let those ships out, the Iranians basically were so aggressive that it only lasted a couple days, that plan, right? The Iranians fired on the Emiratis. They fired on Oman. They started to fire they fired as well on U.S. Naval vessels. And, you know, it wasn't a viable plan. And so I think the president's also realized he can't keep the blocking the strait, you know, indefinitely. So I think both sides have realized they need to come to some deal in the near future.
1: Yeah. And do we have any idea?
2: Don't want war again.
1: Yeah, no kidding.
2: You know, I think that's also critical.
1: Yeah. Do we have any idea when Iran might respond to this 14-point plan?
2: Well, the president did not give Iran a deadline, but we do anticipate that Iran will respond in the next several days.
1: Okay.
2: It looks like the president is pushing for a response before he goes to China next week.
1: All right. We will be watching ABC's Jordana Miller in Jerusalem. Thanks so much.
2: Thanks. Talk soon.
1: Okay. Let's get back to some of the stories coming out of the KFI 24-hour newsroom. The Dutch cruise ship that has been hit by an outbreak of hantavirus is now headed to the Canary Islands. About 150 people are on board. Three patients with the virus were flown to the Netherlands yesterday. Officials say dozens

0: The passengers got off the ship on April 24th after the first person died of hantavirus on the ship. The WHO's Maria Van Kerkhove says investigators believe the virus spread through close contact.
1: So when we say close contact, we mean very close physical contact, whether it's sharing a bunk room or sharing a cabin, providing medical care.
0: Van Kerkhove says the risk to the global population from this outbreak is very low. Commerce Secretary Howard Lutnick is under more pressure to resign following his closed-door testimony on Capitol Hill about his relationship with Jeffrey Epstein. Arizona Democratic Congresswoman Yasemin Ansari accuses Lutnick of lying.
2: Howard Lutnick is a pathological liar who is enabling the most egregious cover-up in American history.
0: House Oversight Committee Chair James Comer insists Lutnick was transparent. A suicide note allegedly given to Epstein's cellmate has been released. ABC's Peter Haralambos is going to tell us more about what's in that note and whether it's real coming up a little bit later. Lawmakers in some states are being encouraged to back redistricting of congressional maps ahead of the midterms. ABC's Avery Harper says primary challengers backed by President Trump scored big wins over Indiana state senators who defied the president last year on redistricting, and she says that's sending a message.
3: If you defy President Trump, if you do not go along with what he wants, this could cost you politically.
0: She says after the results in Indiana, there's new pressure on some southern states to find ways to redistrict. British voters are casting ballots today in local and regional elections. It could shake up the country's politics and deliver a heavy blow to embattled Prime Minister Keir Starmer. Starmer's center-left Labour Party is bracing for big losses in polls that will choose about 5,000 local councillors and a handful of mayors across England, as well as semi-autonomous parliaments in Scotland and Wales. U.S. Secretary of State Marco Rubio has opened a fence-mending visit to the Vatican after President Trump's broadsides against Pope Leo and the U.S.-Israeli war in Iran angered Leo and caused ongoing sparring between the two. The Pope's called out Trump's criticism of his views on Iran and nuclear weapons and insists he is merely preaching the biblical message of peace. Rubio's also met with the Vatican Secretary of State, who strongly defends Leo and has criticized Trump's attacks against him. Federal agencies in Florida are being accused of oversight of the exotic animal trade. It follows the deaths of dozens of sloths at the now-closed Sloth World attraction in Orlando. Who knew there was a Sloth World? Rebecca Cliff of the Sloth Conservation Foundation says she wants criminal charges filed and stronger federal laws on exotic animals.
4: The Florida Fish and Wildlife Commission has stated that they found no evidence of violations. But under Florida law, it's a criminal offense to subject animals to unnecessary suffering.
0: Conservationists say state wildlife officials in Florida did not intervene despite learning of the sloth deaths. State officials say they found no violations. When we come back, that suicide note from Jeffrey Epstein has been released. ABC's Peter Haralambos is going to tell us about that. And also, as I mentioned, you know, Capital One says, what's in your wallet? And now there's a new lawsuit in California asking, what's in your tomato sauce? That's next. From your Toyota Dealers Traffic Center, we make it easy. We've got a freeway closure in Menifee.
5: Bad problem there on the 215 as you head southbound, basically completely shut down from Scott Road down to Clinton Keith Road. This is a crash investigation. Fatal crash happened early, late last night in the basically the 12 a.m. hour. And that whole freeway on the southbound side is closed. Traffic's jammed from Newport Road. What you can do is go east on Winchester Road, or take east 79, Highway 79, Ortega Highway to Winchester Road, head south down to Clinton Keith West, and that will get you around that entire closure, but it's going to cost you some time. Some other things going on, 60 westbound Rubidoux, we've got two vehicles on the right shoulder, and eastbound side of the 105 at Central, on that on-ramp, there's a crash. With Southern California's most accurate traffic reports, I'm Will Kohlschreiber.
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13: 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Others say it's unleashing human potential. 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
18: On the next Bill Handel Show, kamikaze dolphins. Man, that's where we are in the world. Kamikaze dolphins, they actually talk. Hi-ya! That's coming up today after 8 a.m. on the next Handel Show.
0: That Bill Handel is silly. Handle of the News is coming up just after 6 o'clock, so make sure you stick around for that. He's going to be talking about the debate last night. Wonder if you watched it. He says he's having a hard time getting into the debates this year, but maybe, because this was the first time that Bass and Pratt and Rahman all faced off for L.A. mayor. It's 5:22. Here's what we're following in the KFI 24-hour newsroom. I almost said 21-hour.
5: 21-hour.
0: Yeah. The L.A. City Council has unanimously called on the city's police commission to ban what are known as pretextual stops. Those are stops in which the LAPD pulls over drivers for minor traffic infractions that can expand into more serious investigations. The police commission will have the final say on what they do with it. The Chiquita Canyon landfill has been instructed to install a cover to contain odors that are wafting into Castaic and other nearby communities. The LA County Department of Public Health ordered the landfill to install a thick geomembrane cover over the facility, which has had complaints from residents for years. The 97th LA Fair begins its 17-day run today at the Fairplex in Pomona. The fair will run Thursday through Sunday through May 31st, plus Memorial Day, May 25th. Today is the least expensive day. Tickets are $12. Let's say good morning now to ABC's Peter Haralambos. Okay, so Peter, we got a couple things to cover. One is tomatoes. The other is a suicide note. Let's start with the suicide note.
19: Vastly different stories. Yes, this was unsealed yesterday, a suicide note purportedly left behind in his jail cell by Jeffrey Epstein. Epstein apparently wrote, quote, "It is a treat to be able to choose one's time to say goodbye." This note was allegedly found by his former cellmate. It's not authenticated, and we don't know for sure that Jeffrey Epstein wrote it. But if it is true, this is the first time both the public and investigators are seeing it.
0: Does it change anything, though, or is it just a note? I saw it, and it just basically said they investigated me 15 months, didn't come up with anything, and then did say time to say goodbye.
19: Yeah, it really, if anything, reaffirms the long-standing understanding of how Jeffrey Epstein's life ended, that, you know, he was basically at the end of the road. He was facing these serious charges that could have sent him to prison for the rest of his life and decided suicide was the best course. It really, you know, doesn't feed into any of the conspiracy theories about other ways he might have died. And while it's unlikely to put to bed the conspiracy theories around his death, it just adds to that pile of evidence suggesting that he committed suicide.
0: Okay. All right. Now let's talk about tomatoes. This is so interesting to me. There is a dispute over what kind of tomatoes have been put in tomato sauce in a company based in California.
19: Yes. And I'll note, this is a big company. It's one of the biggest brands of San Marzano tomatoes, Cento Fine Foods. Two California customers are suing for $25 million, alleging that those tomatoes are deceptively marketed. Basically, San Marzano tomatoes, if you know like cooking Italian food or are a tomato enthusiast, are considered the best varietal. They're very sweet, they're not too acidic, and they're treasured by home cooks. This lawsuit alleges that the company Cento isn't actually selling real San Marzano tomatoes, that those tomatoes are like champagne or Parmesan. They're actually regulated by the European Union, and that the company is not actually selling certified San Marzano tomatoes. The lawsuit says these are fraudulent, inauthentic, inferior tomatoes, and they're demanding a class get about $25 million in damages for this alleged deception. The company's pushing back, saying their tomatoes are still grown in Italy and certified by a third party, but certainly a very saucy lawsuit.
0: A saucy lawsuit. So counterfeit tomatoes. Okay, so Peter, I'm just curious. Do we know what prompted the two Californians to file the lawsuit? Like, they tasted and went, this tastes wrong. They must have some sort of evidence to back up their claim.
19: You know, I tried my best. I spoke with the lawyer yesterday to better understand what prompted all of this.
0: Yeah.
19: And all he suggested was that, you know, they regularly file class action lawsuits, that these consumers bought more than a dozen cans of these tomatoes. They were disappointed to learn that they weren't actually certified San Marzano tomatoes. I will note, you know, I have a few cans in my own pantry, and if you actually look closely at the can, there's a little asterisk next to where it says certified, and there is a little footnote on the back where it clarifies that they're not actually certified by the right agency. But I will note, there's been similar lawsuits in the past. A judge in 2020, for example, in New York, threw out a very similar case, basically reaching the conclusion that consumers basically a reasonable consumer wouldn't necessarily expect that tomatoes be certified by a specific third party based in the European Union. That's like a tomato consortium. Certified is a much broader term, and that a reasonable consumer would not expect that much from it.
0: Okay. And $25 million. It just seems like an awful lot of money over a tomato. But, you know, people will sue for anything. Peter Haller-Lombus, thanks so much. Sounds like you have a bit of a cold. Are you okay?
19: I'm well. I appreciate it, though.
0: Okay. Take care. We'll talk to you soon, Peter.
19: Yeah.
0: All right. Officials say Operation Free MacArthur Park is about cleaning up the Southland before the World Cup and the Olympics.
20: At least 17 people have been arrested and $8 to $10 million worth of fentanyl have been seized in drug raids at multiple locations in South L.A. DEA agent Anthony Chrysanthus says it was a coordinated effort between local and federal law enforcement.
21: Combined unity between DEA, Los Angeles Police Department, our federal partners out here to clean up MacArthur Park. We're out here to send a message that we're taking this park back for the community.
20: The raids focused mainly on MacArthur Park, but also included locations in South L.A., Calabasas, and San Gabriel. Officials say they had arrest warrants for 25 people and 9 search warrants. Michael Crozier, KFI News.
0: A Riverside County firefighter accused of sexually assaulting 3 women, including while he was on duty in Temecula, is charged with a dozen felony and misdemeanor offenses, including forcible rape and kidnapping to commit rape. Attorney David Ring, who's representing the women, says one of them says she was also held against her will.
22: The fireman was using illegal drugs. He was completely irrational. He was violent. He made our client do things that she did not want to do.
0: David Renteria was originally arrested last month following a sheriff's department investigation. Riverside County DA Sarah Crowley says in the case of one of the women, an extra charge has been filed.
23: An additional allegation as to one of the victims that he tied and bound that victim in the course of raping her.
0: The state of California and Cal Fire are accused of negligently hiring, supervising, and retaining Renteria as an employee. L.A. Mayor Bass has been sued by L.A. Fire's union boss. The federal lawsuit accuses Bass of running a smear campaign against Freddie Escobar. The lawsuit says Bass retaliated against Escobar after he was publicly critical of LA Fire's lack of resources during the Palisades fire. Escobar accused the mayor and her senior staff of directing LA Fire officials to issue misleading statements to the media, suggesting he was being investigated for abusing overtime. A new report shows just how destructive invasive pests are in California and how one beetle in particular is endangering the state's forests and homes.
24: California is under attack by invasive bugs. A new report from the California Department of Agriculture details just how hard and costly it is to stop fruit flies and other insects from destroying the state's agricultural output. And it singles out the shot-hole borer beetle as a multi-billion dollar problem, ripping through trees and threatening California home values. The report says more money is needed to fight these pressing problems, warning that California's pest prevention system is under increasing threat.
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0: The Dodgers roared back from their loss on Monday and crushed the Astros 12-2 in Houston yesterday. After the game, listener Chris sent me a note and said, it would be helpful if the Dodgers would spread out their run scoring instead of just doing 12 in one game. Amy, please get on it. I will do my best. I'm going to the game tomorrow night and also Saturday, and I'll see what I can do. If you're listening to the game, your official home for Dodgers baseball is AM 570 LA Sports. Great way to listen to a game. The Dodgers are traveling back to LA today. They'll take on the Braves tomorrow night at Dodger Stadium. 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And you can always stream the games on the iHeartRadio app live from the Galpin Ford broadcast booth. Southland weather from KFI, morning clouds, then sunny skies. Highs in the low 70s at the beaches, 70s to about 84 metro LA and inland OC, upper 70s to mid 80s in the valleys, low to upper 70s in the IE with gusty winds, 70s and 80s in the Antelope Valley. About the same tomorrow, then mostly sunny with highs in the upper 70s to low 90s this weekend. It's 58 in Garden Grove, 58 in Buena Park, and we've got a crash in Echo Park on the 101.
5: It's the 101 northbound right there at Benton Way. Crash there involving, looks like a truck and another, and a motorcycle. Truck and a motorcycle. Traffic backed up from First Street in downtown LA, so that's a long backup there as you get through the high rises there in the Civic Center. It's slow all the way up to that crash site again, northbound 101 at Benton Way. Full freeway closure continues. This is going to be in the Menifee area, 215 southbound from Scott Road down to Clinton Keith Road. Everything shut down there for a crash investigation. Traffic there backed up to Newport Avenue as you try to head through there. And the 60 westbound Rubidoux Boulevard, two vehicle crash on the right shoulder, getting some attention. If you see anything slowing you down, you see anything interesting on your commute, let us know about it. Pound 250 on your cell, keyword KFI traffic.
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2: In the NBA playoffs, after a string of blowouts, the Knicks had a close game, the result the same. New York beat Philly in Game 2, 108-102, to go up 2-0. In the late game, San Antonio rolled to their highest scoring playoff game since 1983, pounding Minnesota 133-95 to tie the series at a game apiece. Two Game 2s tonight, Cleveland-Detroit at 7 Eastern, followed by LA-OKC at 9:30, both games on Prime Video. In the Stanley Cup playoffs, the Buffalo Sabres started the second round with a 4-2 win over Montreal, and Anaheim tied their series up at 1 with a 3-1 Game 2 win over Vegas. Just one game tonight, Flyers-Hurricanes shifts to Philly for Game 3 at 8 Eastern on TNT. And in baseball, the Chicago Cubs won their 8th game in a row and their 3rd straight on a walk-off, beating the Reds 7-6 in 10 innings. The Cubs lead the NL Central by 3.5 games. I'm Andy West with your iHeartRadio Sports Report.
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0: your wake-up call this Thursday morning. Good morning. I'm Amy King. Here's what we're following in the KFI 24-hour newsroom. A state appeals court has rejected bids by the city of L.A. and the state of California to dismiss lawsuits filed on behalf of thousands of Palisades fire victims. The lawsuits claim the government created conditions that led to the deadly wildfires in January of 2025. The decision allows the civil litigation to proceed in L.A. Superior Court, with the next hearing set for May 20th. The purported suicide note left by the late sex trafficker Jeffrey Epstein said, "Time to say goodbye." The note that Epstein's cellmate said he found in his Manhattan jail cell after the 2019 suicide was ordered to be released by a federal judge yesterday. There will be no Triple Crown winner this year. Kentucky Derby winner Golden Tempo will not be competing in the Preakness Stakes. The horse's training team says the horse needs more time to recover following his stellar come-from-behind win at the Derby last weekend. The team says it plans to target the Belmont Stakes as the horse's next race. At 6:05, it's Handle on the News. We got a debate. Well, we had two mayor and governor debates. Bill's going to weigh in on those coming up. Here's what's coming out of the KFI 24-hour newsroom. An international crime ring has been busted up in North LA County.
1: Los Angeles County Sheriff's deputies say the three stole jewelry and cash from a home in Santa Clarita on Friday. Authorities identified the suspects as Owen Rivera Chacon, Christopher Sanchez, and Edison Boyaca. Detectives believe the men are tied to the South American Theft Group, or SATG, which investigators say targets affluent neighborhoods using highly coordinated burglary tactics. All three suspects are charged with first-degree burglary. Authorities say that SATG tends to target homes near parks, trails, and golf courses to make for an easier escape. Sharon Reardon, KFI News.
0: A man from Thousand Oaks has been arraigned for allegedly labor trafficking a 14-year-old middle schooler by making him prepare hundreds of items of clothing for online resale after taking the boy's cell phone so he couldn't be contacted by his family. L.A. County D.A. Nathan Hockman says the guy's also accused of giving the boy Adderall and telling him to use it as he worked. Prosecutors say the man allegedly left the boy stranded on an L.A. freeway in the middle of the night, nearly 3 days after the teen was reported missing. Pacific hurricane season could bring big trouble to the Southwest this year.
2: AccuWeather forecasters say unusually warm ocean temperatures and developing El Nino conditions may fuel stronger storms and send tropical moisture farther north towards Southern California.
3: We saw that back in 2023. A lot of us remember Hurricane Hillary. That storm was able to move pretty far north and obviously impact Southern California.
2: Hurricane expert Alex DeSilva says even distant storms could trigger dangerous flooding and mudslide risks across the region.
3: If you see 3 to 6 inches of rain in some of these areas, that can be a big, big problem.
2: Heather Rooker, KFI News.
0: Forecasters say hurricane season starts in mid-May in the eastern Pacific. Severe weather has caused widespread damage across Mississippi. Senior meteorologist Lee Goldberg says more than 800 structures have been hit and many people were injured overnight.
4: Numerous tornado reports over southern Mississippi Wednesday evening. Large and destructive tornado near East Lincoln. The storms continue in a shift to the Gulf Coast of the Carolinas today.
0: He says the weather system is moving up the East Coast and will bring cooler temperatures. Gen Z has apparently had enough of streaming services. A new study shows almost 60% actively subscribe and unsubscribe to streamers just to go and watch one single title. That also found 2/3 of Gen Zers won't pay full price for video games, while 71% have stopped buying physical music, and 70% no longer buy hard copies of TV shows and movies. The study also shows that Gen Z is 13% more likely to go to the movies on their opening weekend than older moviegoers. Time to get in your business with Bloomberg's Erica Herskovitz. Good morning, Erica.
5: Good morning, Amy.
0: Let's talk about Sony Music, and they're going to pay big time to get a big cache of music.
5: Well, that's for sure, Amy. Sony Music said to be finalizing a deal to acquire a music catalog from investment giant Blackstone that includes the works of Justin Bieber and Neil Young. And if all goes through, it'll be one of the largest deals of this kind in the music industry. Sources say the catalog of more than 45,000 songs could be going for as much as $4 billion. Others in the portfolio include Journey, Red Hot Chili Peppers, and Fleetwood Mac. No comment from Sony or Blackstone, but word is they are trying to close this deal within the next week or so.
6: I'd buy it just for the Journey songs. It's one of my favorite classic bands. iPhone users could be getting some money back.
5: Yeah, they could receive up to $95 under a proposed $250 million settlement resolving claims that Apple misled customers about Siri's artificial intelligence features. The lawsuit claims Apple deceived customers by marketing enhanced Siri features that did not actually exist, leading them to buy iPhones based on false advertising. Well, the plaintiffs are seeking a settlement payment of $250 million, according to a recent filing in court. If approved by a judge, it could rank among the largest settlements involving Apple.
6: Anytime you get money back for an iPhone, that's a good thing. Zillow's having a tough go of it these days.
5: Yeah, the flat housing market weighing on Zillow, the online real estate marketplace, gave a financial forecast that missed Wall Street's expectations. Zillow says the 2026 housing market is off to a slower start than folks anticipated, and they're not planning for it to get any better anytime soon this year. Mortgage rates have climbed from a recent low at the end of February, but which could be weighing on home buying activity in the coming months.
6: Yeah, they're back up at like 6.5%. If you have no credit history, and I know it's tough to establish it, especially when you're young, Credit Karma might be able to help.
5: Yeah, help on the way, Amy. Credit Karma is going to open up its site to Americans who have no credit history. It's going to allow them to take the first steps to build credit. Credit invisible individuals are now able to create Credit Karma accounts, and this will give them free access to Credit Karma's tools, including two that use alternative data to help consumers build credit. About 17 million Americans are considered credit invisible right now. Having little to no credit history can prevent consumers from renting an apartment or buying a car.
6: So important to build that credit. My first credit card was a Sears credit card. Yeah.
5: I think mine was a Macy's credit card.
6: And
5: I was
6: excited. That's a good one to have, let me tell you. Okay. And then one more. Krispy Kreme is expanding.
5: Yeah, the company plans to open at least 100 new shops this year. The donut chain says growth in the U.S. is being driven by sales through third-party retailers like Walmart and Target. And when it comes to those weight loss drugs, Krispy Kreme says that's not a problem. It's going to focus on offering customers choices, including smaller portion options like mini donuts.
6: Oh, mini donuts. That's a great idea. All right.
5: The problem is if you have several of those mini donuts.
6: Well, that's a whole other issue, right?
5: That's a whole other issue.
6: Yeah. Okay, getting in your business as we do every day with Bloomberg. We'll talk to you tomorrow, Erica. Thanks.
5: Sounds great. Thanks.
6: When we come back, the World Cup is coming to SoFi Stadium and several other venues in the U.S., Mexico, and Canada. ABC's crime and terror analyst Brad Garrett says security is a huge concern. He's going to tell us what's being done to make sure that people stay safe as they cheer on their favorite soccer teams. Football teams, as they're called.
7: Football.
6: Football. From your Toyota dealer's traffic center, we make it easy. There's a ladder in lanes in Santa Ana.
8: Yeah, ladder to nowhere. This is going to be the 5 freeway northbound right there in Main Street. A ladder in one of the middle lanes there. So people are having to dodge that. CHP's on the way to run a break and hopefully get that out of your way shortly. We've got a crash in Echo Park just north of downtown L.A. It's on the northbound side of the 101 at Benton Way. Looks like a motorcycle and some sort of truck. And traffic's jammed up all the way out of downtown L.A. on that northbound 101 all the way back now from about 4th Street, almost into the East L.A. interchange. So that's rough. It's also affecting your drive on the northbound 110. It's pretty slow from 3rd Street as you make your way on up through downtown towards Chinatown. And we have this full freeway closure, 215 southbound from Scott Road down to Clinton Keith Road. That's in Menifee. It's a fatal crash investigation that's underway. You're jammed from Newport. With Southern California's most accurate traffic reports, I'm Will Kohlschreiber.
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21: 14 ties, 25 lead changes. Knicks hold off the Sixers 108-102, take a 2-0 lead in the East semis. Jalen Brunson led New York with 26. Talks on taking control in the final minutes.
22: Most importantly, just staying poised, staying composed. When they make a basket, when they go up one, or we take the lead back, just focusing and paying attention to the details and find a way how to just make the next play on either side of the ball.
21: The Spurs destroyed the Timberwolves by 38 to even the West semis at a game apiece. Lakers guard Luka Doncic, feeling frustrated watching his team in the postseason, said he does not know when he'll be able to return from his hamstring strain. Lakers and Thunder tonight, game two in OKC. Patriots quarterback Drake May at the Truist Championship Pro-Am in Charlotte said that Mike Vrabel is a great human being and does not believe his off-field issues will be a distraction for the team this season. That's sports. I'm Ronta Moss.
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6: It's 5:52 on your Thursday morning wake-up call. I'm Amy King. Thanks so much for starting your day with us. My, doesn't time fly? I know I say that a lot, but it always seems like this hour goes by so fast. Hope you got everything done that you needed to get done to get your day started. Here's what we're following in the KFI 24-hour newsroom. Federal and local law enforcement agencies have descended on MacArthur Park to carry out a sweeping operation targeting what prosecutors call an open-air drug market. Several streets were closed adjacent to the park near Wilshire Boulevard and 6th Street. 25 arrest warrants were served. 18 people were arrested for allegedly storing or stashing drugs. A hit-and-run suspect who allegedly killed a one-year-old child and his uncle in Playa del Rey has been arrested. The deadly crash happened blocks away from the ocean early Sunday morning on Vista Del Mar Avenue, a couple blocks away from the ocean. A woman was also critically hurt. Police say the man arrested is 25 years old, but they haven't released additional details. The U.S. Justice Department says it has found evidence that UCLA's medical school engages in discrimination by selecting applicants based on race rather than academic qualifications. UCLA says its admissions process is what it says is based on merit and grounded in a rigorous, comprehensive review of each applicant. Let's say good morning now to ABC's crime and terror analyst, Brad Garrett. So, Brad, we have the FIFA World Cup coming to the Americas next month. And that includes SoFi Stadium right here in L.A. There's not only a lot of planning for the matches themselves, but also to make sure everyone stays safe.
29: Yeah, and just think about 11 cities, yours, as you mentioned, included 104 matches, 16 venues. And, Amy, it's even going to be bigger than that. I mean, the venue itself, obviously, where the match occurs. But you also have where the athletes are staying and any other place where it's a potential security threat, you're going to have to deal with it. The estimates are that it's going to cost over $1 billion across the country. And some of these matches, I don't know about in LA, but maybe there, but some of these matches will have such a level of security, it would be the same as like going to the Super Bowl or a presidential inauguration, mm-hmm. where, for example, you have three tiers of security to go through, checkpoints to even get into a venue. There'll be things like counter-drone technology that the feds are providing. Again, think about how drones are used every day in Ukraine, Iran, Lebanon. It's a really serious problem. And so this is, I think, I don't know this, but I mean, I guess it's signal jamming technology to stop a drone if, in fact, they try to fly it into a location. There's even an AI-driven, what they call crowd analytics, where it can measure the size of a crowd based on the density and the area that they're covering to alert law enforcement that the crowd's getting too big. Just things like that. It goes on and on. We could talk for hours about what's needed at each one of these venues. But my big concern is there's so many of them. How do you provide whatever level of security is needed at each one? So we'll see.
6: And who is providing the security? I mean, we know that, I'm sure that local law enforcement is going to be there, but are there federal agents who are going to be there as well?
29: Yeah, I mean, these events that I'm talking about that get up to the level of a Super Bowl level of security, the Secret Service will run. I don't know about at every event, if that's the case, but you'll have federal agents in every one of these in some form or fashion. So just think about how much of a drain, even like in L.A., of the city and county police, as well as all of the hundreds and hundreds of federal agents that are assigned to Los Angeles that'll get pulled off. And you know, obviously they have to do it, but my concern is law enforcement in many jurisdictions are already running on thin levels of personnel. Obviously this won't help that.
6: Well, yeah, and you bring up such a great point where you're saying it could be like a Super Bowl level event, and you've got it going on in 11 different cities on multiple days.
29: Correct. So you're going to have separate teams at each one of these locations. And that's not one or two. That's going to be dozens, if not hundreds,
6: wow,
29: to pull this off.
6: Yeah. Okay. Well, hopefully they can, because World Cup soccer starts in about a month.
29: I think June 11th.
6: All right. ABC's crime and terror analyst, Brad Garrett, thanks so much for the info. Stay safe.
29: You're welcome.
6: All right.
29: Take care, Amy.
6: Let's get back to some of the stories coming out of the KFI 24-hour newsroom. Firefighters have put out a fire at an auto repair shop in North Hollywood. Crews were called into the business on West Van Owen Street, east of Vineland. Just after midnight, they found heavy smoke coming from the one-story commercial building. They put the fire out in about a half an hour. Some nearby vehicles that were on fire were also put out. Investigators have opened one of California's oldest cold cases. ABC's Sophie Flay says they've searched a home tied to Paul Flores, the man recently convicted of killing college student Kristen Smart almost 30 years ago.
7: Now, investigators are back at it, searching a different property, which records show is owned by his mother, hoping this time to finally bring Kristen Smart home.
6: Investigators in San Luis Obispo County say the new search is part of an effort to finally find Kristen's remains. A memorial has been held in Pacific Palisades for Larry Vane, a wildfire survivor who became a key source of support after the 2025 Palisades fire. Friends say Vane helped residents find information, resources, and a sense of community during the recovery. He later founded the Pali Strong Initiative to connect survivors with recovery updates and support services. Vane died by suicide last month. He was 61. Graduation season turns into job searching season, and an unlikely spot to find that job is the best place to look.
8: A new report says Birmingham, Alabama has the most favorable employment conditions for those with a college degree. The payroll firm ADP says of the 53 large metro areas it looked at, Birmingham jumped from number 5 to number 1 based on strong job growth, low cost of living, and a median annual wage that jumped 16% from last year. Tampa, St. Petersburg, Florida was second for its job growth, and San Jose was number 3 for the high-paying tech jobs. San Francisco and New York City were in the top 10 based on job growth and high pay, and despite the high cost to live there. Michael Crozier, KFI News.
6: Plus, they have the University of Alabama. Good football team. And just like that, our time on Wake Up Call is done for today, but we're going to be back at it tomorrow morning at 5 a.m. Hope you will join us then. Handle on the News is coming up next. This is KFI and KOST HD2, Los Angeles, Orange County. Southland weather from KFI. Morning clouds clearing to sunny skies, highs in the low 70s at the beaches, 70s to about 80 for metro LA and inland OC, upper 70s to mid 80s in the valleys, low to upper 80s and windy in the IE, 70s to mid 80s in the Antelope Valley. About the same for tomorrow, and then mostly sunny skies through the weekend with highs in the upper 70s to low 90s. It's 57 in Orange, 58 Manhattan Beach, 58 in Cerritos, 55 in Laguna Woods. 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
9: Big investigation going on, which means all lanes are closed. Southbound side of the 215 from Scott Road to Clinton Keith Road. Right now, traffic is backing up to about Newport. If you are determined to head that direction, what you can do, you can take East 74 over to Winchester Road, take that south down to Clinton Keith Road, and then head west, and that will get you back onto the 215 around that big closure in Menifee. Meanwhile, 134 westbound at the 210, somebody's changing a tire in the center divider. Be very careful there. Also, 405 in Long Beach, southbound side, right before Lakewood Boulevard, or right around Lakewood Boulevard, we have reports of a big metal sheet in the right lane, and a crash in Echo Park, making it really slow getting out of downtown on the northbound side of the 101, right there, Benton Way. They're working on clearing it, but traffic slammed all the way back almost into the East LA interchange on that northbound 101 through downtown. With Southern California's most accurate traffic reports, I'm Will Kohlschreiber.
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30: And now, Handle on the News. Ladies and gentlemen, here's Bill Handle.
31: All right. Good morning. It is a Thursday morning, May the 7th. May the 7th be with you. No, I got that wrong. Okay. It's May 7th. Good morning, everybody. All right, Amy, good morning.
6: Hi, Bill.
31: And Neil, there you are.
32: Good morning, sir.
31: Will Kohlschreiber. Will is doing a great impression of Helen Keller because his microphone is clearly not
32: there.
31: On.
32: There I am. Good morning.
31: Okay, there you are. And there is Ann. Good morning.
33: Good morning.
31: And I have a hard time. I'm not seeing who's at the board because
32: That's
31: my
32: Mario.
31: Cameras were... Mario! Hey, Mario, have we worked together before?
34: Hello, hello. Good morning, Bill. No, we have not.
31: Wow. So who are you?
1: Well, I am a Mario, as Neil also recognized.
31: That was a more general question. Who are you in connection to this radio station?
1: Well, I have been here almost a year now.
31: Wow, I had no idea.
1: I know, right?
2: He's my board up for Saturday.
31: Yeah, I had no idea.
1: I'm pretty forgettable.
6: He's training on the morning show.
2: Yeah, it's another Mexican in a baseball hat and a hoodie. It's no
31: That's
2: different
31: true. When you think
2: than
31: about, we get a lot of that. We get a lot of that. So,
2: Except
31: Mario,
2: he's
31: I didn't have a chance to meet you, say hello and tell you you're not going to be here next week. You'll last about a week, as I do with everybody else.
1: Sounds about right.
31: Yeah, they took it away from me for some reason. I don't do that. Yeah.
6: You know what else you don't do?
31: What?
6: Mute.
31: Oh, there we go. You're right. Okay, Mario, here's the way it works, all right? Because I forget. Hold on. Let me mute here. Mario, I forget to mute a lot because I don't quite understand how this works. And I have a mute button where I am, and you know I'm not in studio. I am far, far away, as Neil is far, far away, as Amy and Anne and Will have to be there, unfortunately, for you guys. So what you have to tell me if I'm needed to mute, just before I go on the air, coming back from a commercial or starting another segment, okay?
1: You got it, Bill.
31: Okay, God, I like that attitude. I really do.
2: It'll fade. It always does.
31: Your Excellency works, sir, a lot of that. Yeah. Okay.
2: Your odoriferness.
31: Yes,

0: It was just
1: 60s.
0: I wanted to see
1: Canada during the late 60s.
0: I don't know the names of people, but there were a few. There was quite an interesting group of Americans.
1: P and ends with a ussy.
0: Nicely said. No. Anyway, for the most part, my sojourn has been in L.A. for the most part. So I'm generally interested. But I got to say, am I the only one? I mean, Amy, you still are on top of this because you still are on top of this. This is certainly your wheelhouse, looking at these campaigns. And do you, before we get to the news, you feel bad that you are not allowed to jump in and give your opinion as to what the political flavor is and tell people what you believe in and what should happen? Because you report on what it is, but you can't throw in your opinion. I have no idea who you're going to vote for. I know who Neil's going to vote for. I certainly know who Ann is going to vote for.
2: Yeah. No. It's fine. I'm just used to it.
0: Okay, just asking.
2: Yeah, I try not to take sides as much as possible, and I see, you know, good and bad on both sides. So
0: yeah, you're a wuss. Okay, thank you very much. Totally equivocal. There you are. Last night I was at an event. I was speaking at an event in the deepest, darkest of Orange County, and there were people there, and a fair number had been listening to me, this show, for over 30 years. And we went back in time, and a few of us got into a political discussion. Man, it was eggshell walking time, for sure. Yeah. Bill, you are so conservative. Bill, you are so liberal. You know, and you've gotten so liberal, it's just ridiculous. They go, no, not really. It's about the same. Anyway, so I was at this event. So I just wanted to point that out. It's a good excuse to say I actually didn't listen to the debate. But obviously following up on what's happening, and then we'll have Amy jump in. So let's do it. Okay, guys. It's time for Handle on the News with Amy, Neil, and me. Lead story. Well, okay. We start with the mayor's race. Karen Bass, Spencer Pratt, Nithya Ramanoodle. Traded all kinds of barbs. And do you think that this round of politicizing both the governor and the mayor's race are particularly pointed and mudslinging more so than usual, or is it right in line with the way it normally runs?
2: I think it's more in line with how it runs. I think the difference this time is that they keep bringing up Trump. Normally, when you're talking about a governor's race, you're talking about the state, and not so much in the mayor's race, but in the governor's debates, Trump keeps coming up. And a couple of them have called the candidates out and said, this isn't about Trump. So that's the interesting thing, is that they're taking it up to, you know, the national level.
0: Okay, fair enough. And by the way, it is all about Trump across the board. I mean, if you look at the state races in Ohio and Illinois. I mean, who would ever pay attention to state races in Illinois or Ohio? I mean, I don't know who's running for state assembly. Everybody was looking. And those who follow Donald Trump or Donald Trump himself won overwhelmingly, showing he still has enormous power and controls the Republican Party, unlike any presidential candidate I've ever seen, unlike any president I've ever seen in terms of control. So we'll talk more about the mayoral race, the debate last night, later on. And now, Amy, let's go to the governor's race.
2: Okay, yeah, let's do that, which we were just talking about that a little bit. They talked about affordability and sanctuary policies. There's a lot of that. And whether certain candidates had the experience needed. And, of course, the moderators warned them not to get into a food fight, but they didn't waste any time going after each other. And San Jose Mayor Matt Mahan went right after the Republicans, saying we don't need the leadership that MAGA candidates on the stage are offering. They're, again, bringing up the president. And then he went after Steyer, who's a Democrat, and said we don't need the leadership of a billionaire who's now against almost everything that he's made his money on. So there,
0: did you get anything out of it? I don't think the needle moved at all. I mean, California is California.

0: California. Why does anybody bother? You know, for example, we don't get any national money for congressional races. We just don't. We don't. I mean, in terms of advertising, because it's a moot point. You know, Michigan is crazy making. Wisconsin, if you're in the media in Wisconsin or Michigan, for example, there are no commercials to be bought. You cannot buy advertising on radio or television or billboards. Zero availability because everything is sold out. Because that is how contentious it is. There we go.
1: Do you like to buy a vowel?
0: Yeah.
2: There are, Steyer's got a lot of ads, and Becerra's running a lot of ads. I haven't seen any from Hilton or Bianco.
0: Well, we're talking about statewide. Nationally, they don't bother. And then I can see Democrats fighting each other. Republicans, not so much. So while, as I just said, you literally go to any of those states, bellwether states, swing states, and you're going to see unbelievable amounts of advertising. Have you noticed that our sales manager yesterday was on the street corner with a big sign that said, "We'll broadcast your commercial for food"?
2: Oh,
1: nice. We gonna get one of those inflatable swinging arm guys on the corner to advertise for us, like they do at car washes.
0: A lot of bullhorns are being sold around here. All right, we're coming back, and we have plenty more to cover. Amy in the KFI News Center.
2: Here's the latest: federal and local law enforcement agencies have descended on MacArthur Park to carry out a major drug raid, targeting what prosecutors are calling an open air drug market. TV personality Spencer Pratt called L.A. Mayor Bass an incredible liar for her assessment of the events surrounding the Palisades fire in which Pratt lost his home. That happened during the mayor's debate last night. A state appeals court has rejected bids by the city of L.A. and the state of California to dismiss lawsuits filed on behalf of thousands of Palisades fire victims. Those stories and more coming up at the bottom of the hour. We'll check and see what's slowing you down in Santa Ana next.
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2: From the Odoo.com Weather Center, Odoo, the only business software you need. Morning clouds, clear to sunny skies this afternoon, highs in the low 70s to mid 80s. 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There's a crash in Santa Ana on the 5.
3: Yeah, unfortunately, southbound side of the 5. Right before Grand Avenue, we've got a crash in the center lane there. Traffic really slow back from the Orange Crush, where the 5 meets the 22 and the 57 there. If you're headed through Menifee, don't forget, we've still got all lanes closed. 215 southbound from Scott Road down to Clinton Keith. All lanes shut down. Traffic's being diverted off at Scott Road, and now it's backed up to about McCall Boulevard on that southbound drive. Echo Park, we had an earlier crash. Looks like it's cleared 101 freeway northbound right before Glendale Boulevard. Still kind of slow, though, back from 4th Street in downtown. If you see something slowing you down or have something interesting on your commute to share, let us know about it. Pound 250 on your cell. Keyword KFI traffic.
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15: Today on the John Cobalt Show, we're going to have John McKinney on in the 4 o'clock hour. He's running for city attorney. He's the guy I'm voting for, and we'll talk to him in the 4 o'clock hour today on the John Cobalt Show.

0: All right. Is that me?
1: Yeah.
0: All right. How long was that, by the way? I was just opening my package of Lux.
1: Long enough for us to not talk about how long it was.
0: Okay, fair enough. I just walk out there and I do my thing in the morning. And let's continue on. Okay, fair enough.
1: All right. You heard Amy talking about this earlier. This is good news, actually. Better late than never. Federal authorities said they arrested 18 people yesterday on charges related with selling illicit drugs, including fentanyl, methamphetamine, around MacArthur Park. This is not a secret. Forever, we've been looking at this place decline. It's densely populated. It's immigrant neighborhoods all around there, west of downtown LA, across from Langer's. If you want to go get the number 19, I highly recommend it. So federal immigration authorities and National Guard made a brief but mighty show of force, if you remember last summer. Got Bass out there. Of course, the drug dealers didn't. But, so they're arresting a lot of people. They seized 40 pounds of fentanyl from a single home out there. And I drive by it quite often, because it's not far from my home. And it is filthy and beat up. I was talking to my aunt not long ago, and she said she used to go there, you know, on dates and stuff like that. It used to be a family park. Now it's filthy.
2: I don't know how Venice Beach.
0: Yeah, Venice Beach, but it's not dangerous. Venice Beach isn't dangerous the way
1: is it?
0: I've been in a long time.
1: Venice Beach has had some gang issues and all kinds of stuff, yeah. And I loved Venice Beach. I used to go there all the time, too. But
0: I love it. You know, the part with the weightlifting part where all those homosexual men who enjoy weightlifting and they're...
1: I don't think they're homosexual, but the guys like you who sat out and watched them, maybe.
0: Okay, very good. Also, I don't understand Langer's, which is a great deli, by the way. I mean, it's really
1: fantastic.
0: Good food.
1: Yeah.
0: I don't know how they keep in business. I don't. You need an armed escort to go in and out of Langer's.
1: Well, they complained and sat down. They were going to close, and they sat down with Bass because it got so bad.
2: I was just looking up something there. Langer's, you mentioned. The deli owner and the property owner are now calling on Mayor Bass and the candidates to cancel a needle and drug pipe giveaway contract that is going on at MacArthur Park.
0: Oh, does that include drug? Needle, drug pipe, and drugs they're going to give away?
2: I don't think they're giving away the drugs, but they are giving away the needles and the drug pipes.
0: Huh. You know, and that's controversial. You've
2: got to have those drugs safely.
0: Yes, that's exactly the point.
2: Okay.
1: Can't you get arrested with if you had those in your car?
0: Paraphernalia?
1: Yeah.
0: Yes, you could, accept if you're using it for...
1: Hey, but it's got Bass's name on it.
2: I got it from the city.
0: Yeah, it is very, very strange stuff, the way this is done. And the argument is, and I think it's a good argument, we're far better having you safely inject all of those drugs as opposed to spreading hepatitis C, because nobody who does that has any money, and the taxpayers are going to pay $500,000 a year. For treatment.
1: They're also working with Hostess to give out donuts and things like that to people with diabetes. It's going to work out nicely.
0: There you go.
2: Lutnick versus the lawmakers. Howard Lutnick has acknowledged that he visited Jeffrey Epstein's island 7 years after he claimed to have severed ties with the convicted sex offender. The Commerce Secretary had a closed-door meeting with the House Oversight and Government Reform Committee yesterday. Again, closed door, so we don't actually get to hear everything that was said. After the meeting, Representative James Walkinshaw of Virginia said they deserve to see the sweat on the secretary's brow as he struggles to answer basic questions about his lies to the American people. That comment comes because he wants to have public hearings.
0: Right. And since you have a Republican committee chair, although Comer is, he's pushing it against Lutnick, because, you know, the line was drawn. We talked about this. This is beyond politics when we're talking about Jeffrey Epstein. These are child predators, and Epstein was not only a rapist, but also facilitated other people to rape children. And it was just crazy. And Lutnick just out and out lied. And he will not say, I lied. he just keeps on deflecting and deflecting and deflecting. And frankly, I don't know how he stays in the good graces of the president, because I was never there. I gave it up years before, and then he's there with his family. You can't say stuff like that.
2: Isn't it even weirder that his family was there on the island? Isn't this the sex island?
0: Yeah, but you know, I don't believe when people brought their families over, there was any of that going on. I don't think Epstein openly did that, you know, with big billboards. Come on in, you'll get 14-year-olds to have sex with you. Okay, let's take a break and we'll do one more. No, let's do it now. One more Epstein story quickly. Neil.
1: On that note, here is a note. The federal judge has released a suicide note, purportedly written by Jeffrey Epstein. This was that weird one we talked about that was sealed for years as part of another criminal case for his cellmate. So the note says this: they investigated me for months, found nothing. That's how the note begins. Adding that the result was charges going back many years. It is a treat to be able to choose one's time to say goodbye, the note continued. What you want me to do? Bust out crying, the note reads. No fun, it concludes with the words underlined, not worth it. And this is the note that was found by his cellie, Nicholas Tartaglione. And it was discovered in 2019 after Epstein was found unresponsive the first time with that strip of cloth. And then later was found dead weeks later for the final time.
0: Yeah, there's a story behind that, and that's coming up at 8:30. A lot of politics involved, and then something I don't understand, but I'll ask that at 8:30, so stay tuned. Okay, Amy in the KFI newsroom.
2: The three leading candidates for L.A. mayor have faced off on the debate stage. Things got heated fast between Democrat Mayor Bass, Democrat Councilwoman Nithya Raman, and independent reality TV personality and Palisades Fire survivor Spencer Pratt when they talked about the Palisades Fire. Pratt said it was Bass's fault for draining nearby reservoirs and called her a liar for claiming strong winds hampered efforts.
3: She's an incredible liar. Everyone on their phones, Google it. 40 weather stations in the Pacific Palisades. It never went above 40 miles per hour.
2: Bass blamed former L.A. Fire Chief Kristen Crowley for not having enough firefighters on duty and pushed back on Pratt's comments about the winds. News brought to you by System Paving. Lawsuits for L.A. area wildfire victims can move forward.
4: The city of Los Angeles and California tried stalling the lawsuits.
5: The city and the state each filed petitions with the appellate court to try to start an early appeal. The appellate court denied both of those petitions.
4: Matt Stumpf with the Boyle Law Group, which burned down in the Palisades fire, says the discovery process can now begin.
5: We want this to go forward. We want the truth to come out. We want to know more facts. And what we're learning is very concerning.
4: Stumpf says the ruling is a massive win for the victims, and the lawsuits will hold those at fault accountable. Jason Campadonia, KFI News.
2: Federal and local agents have arrested 18 people in a major drug crackdown around MacArthur Park. Prosecutors say Operation Free MacArthur Park targeted what they called an open-air drug market. U.S. Attorney Bill Asaley says agents served 25 arrest warrants and 9 search warrants, including 6 at businesses across from the park.
6: This is a continuation of a prior operation from my office where we arrested members of the 18th Street Gang who claims this as their territory. The 18th Street Gang thinks this is their property. It's not their property. It's our property.
2: They also seized nearly 40 pounds of fentanyl at a home in Calabasas. The cruise ship involved in a deadly hantavirus outbreak is now sailing toward Spain's Canary Islands. ABC's Victor Oquendo says the trip is expected to take 3 to 4 days.
7: Teams in protective gear transporting 3 patients to emergency flights bound for Amsterdam. This as contact tracing has started on anyone who may have been exposed to sick patients earlier in the trip.
2: Several states in the U.S. are now monitoring former passengers. The 97th L.A. Fair, L.A. County Fair, that is, begins its 17-day run today at the Fairplex in Pomona. The theme this year, Play Your Way. The fair will be open Thursday through Sunday through May 31st, plus it'll be open on Memorial Day, Monday the 25th. Today is the least expensive day to attend. Ticket prices are $12. We'll check and see what's closing a freeway in Menifee next.
0: How crazy is it out there, economically speaking? Dow right now is up over 50,000 points. Oil is down a little bit. Gasoline is exploding. Inflation is still there. Unemployment down, yet how many people are out of work because of AI? I mean, none of it makes any sense at all, as far as I'm concerned. When the president asks for a piece of pie, all of a sudden, we have peace, we have peace. And the Dow goes up 600. Oh, it was only pie. Oh, the Dow goes down 600. It's that nuts out there. And so what do you do if you are in stocks, which if your IRA, 401k, your savings, I have a lot of stocks, equities in there, what most of us do. 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
2: Southland weather from KFI, sunny with highs in the low 70s at the beaches, 70s to about 80 for Metro LA and Inland OC, upper 70s to mid 80s in the valleys. Low to upper 80s with gusty winds in the Inland Empire, 70s and 80s in the Antelope Valley, about the same for tomorrow. It's 57 in Dustin, 55 in Yorba Linda, and the 215 is closed in Menifee.
8: Well, at least the southbound side, and we're getting more details as to exactly what's going on there. Southbound side of the 215 shut down from Scott Road down to Clinton Keith Road. All lanes closed there. This is a shooting investigation. We have officers on the freeway walking the lanes, as they do whenever there's a shooting investigation, looking for shell casings and any other evidence. So that's what's going on there. No word as to when they're going to have that reopened. What you can do, we have a good detour for you if you are headed south on the 215 at Scott Road. Well, you can take Highway 74 east to Winchester Road and then south on Winchester Road down to Clinton Keith Road, and then from there go west, and that'll get you back on the 215. Closer to home, we've got some problems as well in Boyle Heights. Crash there, 5 freeway southbound at 4th Street, a couple of lanes blocked. Also in Santa Ana, still dealing with that crash, 5 freeway southbound right before Grand, the center lane blocked there with slowing from the Orange Crush. With Southern California's most accurate traffic reports, I'm Will Kohlschreiber.
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0: 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More Handle on the news. Amy, Neil, me.
2: If you like a nice tan body, you're going to like this. Robert F. Kennedy Jr. posted a statement on X before the election promising to end the U.S. FDA's aggressive suppression of alternative therapies like raw milk, ivermectin, psychedelics, and somewhat perplexingly, sunshine. Well, the rule, a proposed FDA rule that would have banned minors from using tanning beds, has been withdrawn.
0: Of course.
1: Jeez.
0: Of course. Why not? No vaccines, but certainly tanning beds. Go figure. Aren't they coming up with some kind of character to push it? You know, cartoon character, Melanoma Mel. To say, hey, this is great for you.
1: That is so stupid. This whole thing is stupid. Miners going into a sun machine.
0: Yeah, I know. It's insanity. Okay.
1: Boy.
0: Yeah.
1: We're screwed. All right. This is one of those stories that has haunted people for a long time. Those of us who care, there's a new search warrant in Kristen Smart's case. If you remember, it's decades.
0: Is it 30 years since this happened?
1: God.
0: I think it is.
1: Yeah, nearly 30 years.
0: 30 years.
1: So 1996.
0: Yeah.
1: But the body was never found. However, there's new warrants, search warrants, and investigation going on, not really tipping their hand as to what, but they did serve search warrants as part of the ongoing probe into the location of her body.
0: 30 years later, well, cold case files. Huh?
1: Yeah, I mean, at this point, it's about some sort of closure and conclusion, I imagine, but wow.
2: The push to keep the airport open, you know, the Santa Monica airport where all those jets fly in and out of. Supporters are making a pitch to keep it open because city leaders have announced they're planning to close the airport for good December 31st, 2028. The historic airfield opened in 1923. It was called Clover Field at that time. It's one of America's oldest operating airports. Supporters say the closure will result in a loss of jobs and revenue for the city. They also say the airport can help with emergency preparedness for the upcoming fire season, and they need that airport open.
0: Okay, but how about the subsequent fire season and the fire season after that?
2: That's why they say it needs to stay open.
0: Right. I'm talking about the argument that for the next fire season, it needs to be a staging area. And, of course, we don't get enough information about that. Are studies being done? Or they have civil engineers going at it? And it's hard to shut down anything that's public land.
2: Well, the city of Santa Monica said the land's going to be converted into an open green space with sports areas and cultural facilities. It's 192 acres.
0: That's a big piece of land.
2: Mm-hmm.
0: Disneyland news, Neil.
1: We love Autopia. This is one of the original rides there, gas-powered attraction at Disneyland's Tomorrowland. And they've been talking about this since 2024.
2: Can we just say it's about time?
1: Yeah. Yeah. They want to switch to electric. So Bob Gurr designed the original Mach 1. And now I think it's up to Mach 7 or something, the body style and stuff like that. And
0: I remember as a kid, I was there the couple of years after it opened when I was a little one. And you could smell those engines hundreds of yards away. I mean, just
1: that's
0: overcome with diesel fumes.
1: So when you went as a kid, did you just wait in case someone got hit? And then you'd go, hi, my name's Bill Handel Esquire.
0: Yeah, as a matter of fact, I did early on. I knew what I was going to do. And I'd go, hey, listen, I'm going to be a lawyer in 15 years. Why don't you just hang on? And here's my card. But it was in those days, there weren't even tracks.
1: No, they didn't have that bumper in the middle. You could drive anywhere and everywhere.
0: That was great.
1: Thanks.
0: So anyway, it's going to be electric, which makes a lot of sense. Amy's right. I'm surprised that it took this long. I really am.
2: I will tell you, it has gotten bad. And maybe it's always been that way. But with all of those little, lawnmower engines running, the fumes coming off of the Autopia are pretty bad. So cut them down. California farmers are getting ready to destroy about 420,000 peach trees. Why? Because Del Monte Foods closed its canneries in Modesto and Houston in April, and that left a lot of multi-generational farmers with a lot of peaches and nothing to do with them. They lost 20-year contracts tied to clingstone peaches, and that leaves some of the farmers facing about $550 million in losses of revenue.
1: Make a cobbler.
0: Yeah, that's make a big cobbler.
2: Cobbler. I love peaches. This makes me so sad.
0: Peaches are great. It's one of my favorite fruits. Summer fruits, pit fruits, fruits that have pits in them.
1: Stone fruits?
0: Yes. Matter of fact, why don't we have a pit stop? Oh, Amy in the KFI newsroom.
2: Here's the latest. The candidates for governor of California and for mayor of L.A. have gone toe-to-toe again with less than a month until the June primary election. The U.S. Justice Department says it has found evidence that UCLA's medical school engages in discrimination by selecting applicants based on race rather than academic qualifications. Forecasters say SoCal could get hit hard this hurricane season. Those stories and more coming up at the top of the hour. We'll check and see what's slowing you down along the 10 next.
0: I've been a business man, business person for most of my adult life, which means if you are one, you no doubt or you should have business insurance. Look at that policy, and I've looked at mine, and you know, I really didn't understand a lot that's in there. Oh, I knew my limits, certainly my policy limits, but trying to discern business interruption insurance, for example, how complicated that can be, or any other type of provision. 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
2: Morning clouds, then sunny skies. Highs in the low 70s at the beaches, 70s and 80s inland. 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From your Toyota Dealers Traffic Center, we make it easy. There's a crash in Fontana on the 10.
8: Westbound side of the 10 right there at, it's going to be a Cherry. He's got a crash. They're still working on clearing it. Traffic is really slow all the way back from Citrus as you head westbound from the Fontana area. Don't forget, it's opening day for the LA County Fair, which means the 10 right around Fairplex is also going to be very busy today. Right now, that 10 westbound going to cost you from Ontario out into East LA just under an hour. It's just under an hour drive there and another 40 minutes if you're headed west from downtown LA out through West LA. And on the 91 westbound from Corona out to Anaheim Hills, that's about a 55-0 minute drive. We've got a stall that just cleared 91 westbound at the 241. With Southern California's most accurate traffic reports, I'm Will Kohlschreiber.
0: Now, no one really likes talking about bad breath. So here's what Zelman's wants you to talk about. Fresh breath, because that's what they're about. Fresh breath. And I mean the freshest breath you've never had, even after eating your favorite meals or snacks. So this morning, my usual lox and bagels. For some reason, I'm getting away from ham and cheese. And my coffee and waking up. 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
1: Interesting turn of events here. Google, Microsoft, and XAI are going to share any of their unreleased versions of their AI models with the government. And this is supposed to curb cybersecurity threats and the like. The National Institute of Standards and Technology announced this. So this partnership is really centering around Anthropic's very powerful new Mythos AI model, as people have concerns. The government has concerns about AI's impact on cybersecurity. So we shall see how this goes down, but it's moving so damn fast.
0: Well, that's the problem, is technology is ahead of the law anyway. The legal system always follows technology, either rather quickly or way behind for years.
1: Yeah, because you have to guard it, but you have to know what it is before you guard it.
0: Yeah, you have to understand it. How far do you go? What do you allow? Because there are all kinds of ethical concerns. You know, I go back to my career, my legal career in surrogacy, for example. Man, the technology was there years before they actually dealt with the implications.
2: The battle of the ballots. A judge based in Atlanta has ruled that the Department of Justice can keep possession of 2020 election ballots seized during an FBI search in January. The judge rejected Fulton County's request to return the original copies of the seized material. So that means the FBI is going to be able to keep more than 600 boxes of ballots from the 2020 election as it pursues a criminal investigation into whether election records were not properly retained or whether residents in Fulton County were defrauded out of a fair election.
0: So here we go. It's going to be another investigation and resources being spent on this fraudulent election of 2020. I wonder when that's all going to stop. Oh, by the way, any criminal activity, the statute of limitations is gone, but that doesn't matter. We still want to go after everybody involved because it's fraud. And, at what point, I say to the president, what point? Give it up already. You're the president. Do you understand? You're sitting in the White House. You got it. Nope. It was fraud.
2: He said it this week. You know, the election that I actually won. I was like, really? It's like 6 years later.
0: I know. Go figure.
1: All right, that Dutch cruise ship we talked about with the hantavirus on board, apparently, they've now confirmed that the cases on that ship have risen to 5, so says the World Health Organization.
0: Yeah, we talked to Dr. Jim Keeney yesterday. This is one vicious, vicious disease, 40% mortality rate, but it looks like it is controlled, or at least it's... only within one area, and that's this ship, although they're looking. And 3 dead, 5 have it. They went off Cape Verde in Africa, which were not allowed to get off the ship. Now they have taken people off the ship, and everybody involves in these hazmat suits. I mean, it's a hell of a story.
2: Merger doesn't necessarily equal more money. Warner Brothers Discovery found that out. They released their first quarter earnings, which included a $2.9 billion loss. The amount includes $1.3 billion in restructuring expenses. Contributing to the net loss was the $2.8 billion termination fee they had to pay to Netflix when Netflix bowed out of the bidding and it went to Paramount Skydance instead.
0: I think Netflix was asked to pay it, but Paramount Skydance picked up the cost. This is what happens when you have these merger talks that disappear.
2: Yeah, but Warner still has to carry the obligation on its
0: right,
2: balance
0: on its books.
2: In case
0: right.
2: the deal falls apart.
0: Yeah, and these things now it's like when you sell real estate and a deposit is put down and it's hard money. It says if you don't go through with it, that deposit is done. And so this is one of the situations where I'm involved in negotiations with you. I want to buy your company and you spend money, I spend money. But if I don't go through with it, this amount of money will now be paid to me. And that's exactly what happened in the billions of dollars. Okay, we're done, guys.
1: What? You missed the caning story. Singapore can cane kids.
0: Yeah, that's true.
2: I thought they always were doing that.
0: Not kids. There was an argument about this. These are 9 year olds.
1: Yeah, as young as 9 year olds.
0: Yeah. So I'm fine with caning 9 year olds. But 6 year olds.
1: That one American that got caned many, many, many years ago because he brought drugs or something there.
2: I thought it was because he spit gum out on the side.
0: Yeah, I think so too. You bring drugs you get hanged in Singapore.
1: I just thought it, and that's for bullying. So
0: yeah, it's a weird place, Singapore. Okay, we're done, guys. Coming up. Well, last night, we had a mayoral debate. We had a governor debate. And we're going to go through some of it. And it's no surprise. It's no surprise. I'm getting so disgusted with all this. I used to love this stuff. And now, not so much anymore. But it's important because we're going to see who our new governor who's going to do nothing is going to do and our new mayor who's going to do nothing. So we've got plenty to talk about. KFI AM 640.
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2: Taking the stage and taking some hits. I'm Amy King, live in the KFI 24-hour newsroom. The leading candidates for LA mayor have traded jabs during the first debate in which all three took part. Former reality TV personality Spencer Pratt took a swipe at Mayor Bass in the NBC debate, calling her a liar over how she handled the Palisades fire. Bass defended her record when it comes to affordability, public safety, and homelessness.
17: I declared a state of emergency on day one because I know that what Angelenos want to see are their streets clear.
2: Councilmember Nithya Raman has positioned herself as a progressive alternative and promised action on housing and city services.
18: The cost of housing is driving young families out of the city. It's driving young people out of the city. It is making this into a city that is no longer one of opportunity.
2: They were all asked about whether non-citizens should be allowed to vote. Pratt said no. Bass and Raman said it depends on the final version of the proposal. Seven of the candidates running to be the next governor of California have taken the debate stage for a second night in a row. Homelessness, once again, was a hot topic, along with California's lack of affordability. Expanding the film tax credit was one of the few areas where all seven candidates agreed. Democrat Javier Becerra took a lot of shots from fellow Democrats. With ballots now arriving in mailboxes, Becerra and Republican Steve Hilton are tied for first place in the most recent poll. News brought to you by Pacific Coast Termite. UCLA's medical school is being investigated over allegations of racial discrimination in admissions.
19: The Justice Department claims the David Geffen School of Medicine continued using race as a factor after the Supreme Court's 2023 decision banning race-conscious admissions, allegedly discriminating against white and Asian American applicants. Investigators say internal documents show admission officials prioritized racial diversity over merit. UCLA denies the allegations and says its admissions process complies with federal and state law. Heather Brooker, KFI News.
2: A Riverside County firefighter accused of sexually assaulting three women, including while he was on duty in Temecula, has been charged with a dozen felony and misdemeanor offenses, including forcible rape and kidnapping to commit rape. Attorney David Ring, who's representing the women, says one of them says she was also held against her will.
3: The fireman was using illegal drugs. He was completely irrational. He was violent. He made our client do things that she did not want to do.
2: Riverside County DA Sarah Crowley says in the case of one of the women, an extra charge has been filed.
4: An additional allegation as to one of the victims that he tied and bound that victim in the course of raping her.
2: The state of California and Cal Fire are accused of negligently hiring, supervising, and retaining David Renteria as an employee. Southern California could see an unusual tropical threat this hurricane season. AccuWeather hurricane expert Alex DeSilva says warmer Pacific waters and developing El Nino conditions could allow storms and tropical moisture to push even farther north.
5: We saw several storms last year bring some pretty heavy rain to portions of Arizona and New Mexico, and this year, I think, could be more of a threat for Southern California.
2: The New Jersey food, he says 22 named tropical events are expected this season, and the biggest concern for SoCal is heavy rain, flash flooding, and mudslides, especially in burn scar areas. A popular Italian food brand has been accused of tomato fraud in a new proposed class action lawsuit. ABC's Peter Haralambos says two California residents are suing Cento Fine Foods for allegedly deceptively marketing their certified San Marzano tomatoes.
6: A $25 million lawsuit alleges the company's canned tomatoes are lower quality and lack the proper certification to be truly called San Marzano.
2: The New Jersey food distributor won a similar lawsuit in 2020, successfully arguing that their tomatoes are grown in the correct part of Italy using traditional techniques. We'll check and see what's slowing you down along the 60 next.
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2: Southland weather from KFI. Morning clouds clearing to sunny skies. Highs in the low 70s at the beaches. 70s to about 80 for Metro LA and Inland OC. Upper 70s to mid 80s in the valleys. Low to upper 80s and windy in the IE. 70s to mid 80s in the Antelope Valley. About the same for tomorrow and then warming up as we head into the weekend. 57 now in Anaheim, 57 Redondo Beach. It's 56 in Van Nuys and 56 in Rancho Cucamonga. 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The Dow trading down 9 points. The NASDAQ is up 96. S&P 500 is up 5. We've got a crash in Rubidoux. It's on the 60.
8: Yeah, the Inland Empire having some problems this morning. First in Rubidoux, this crash 60 eastbound just past Valley Way. The carpool and left lanes are blocked. You're stop and go back from Pyrite, and there's a little bit of slowing on the westbound side in that same area. In fact, the 60 westbound jammed from before the 215-91 interchange, the Riverside interchange. So it's a tough one there as you try to head westbound. Up in Fontana, the 10 westbound past Cherry. We've got an overturned crash there. It's in the center divider. Traffic stop and go on that freeway all the way back from, it looks like, about Riverside Avenue. Melissa Christ has an update on the 5 freeway.
20: Boyle Heights is still bumper-to-bumper this morning, 5 southbound at 4th Street, with a crash stuck in your left lane. It's going to be jam-packed all the way from the 2, adding 15 minutes to your drive.
8: Add a few minutes to your drive, at least 8 extra minutes in Santa Ana. This will be the 5 freeway southbound right before Grand. Crash there on the right shoulder with slowing as you get away from Catella in Anaheim. And as far as getting out of the valley on the southbound side of the 405, it's kind of slow right now. Starting at Victory Boulevard, stays that way all the way down to Sunset. With Southern California's most accurate traffic reports, I'm Will Kohlschreiber.
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21: When was the last time you woke up actually feeling rested or got through the day without feeling stressed out? Yeah, over 50% of adults say they'd feel

0: a peace plan going. I don't think much is going to happen, but we'll see. I think we're going to be very much the status quo as we are right now. But let's move over to a local story, and that's the mayor of Los Angeles. First of all, there are a couple of mayors around the country that have national import. Just by very virtue of their position, they're national figures. One, of course, being New York, the other one being Los Angeles. And then the rest of it, who knows? Who cares for the most part? But L.A., that's a big deal. So right now, you've got three leading candidates for the mayor. The incumbent, Karen Bass, a lot of controversy there. Challenger Nithya Raman, who is a city council person, and Spencer Pratt, who is a former is involved in Fox. I think it was Fox News, wasn't he? As well as a
1: he's a reality TV.
0: Reality. Star. Did he ever have anything to do with Fox?
1: I don't think so.
0: He
1: was interviewed on Fox the other day, but I don't think he's a contributor. Let me check.
0: Okay. No, I'm just curious because I thought he was, but I may be wrong on that. In any case, so the three of them are now squaring off at the debate yesterday. It was 1 hour, and it was, a lot of success, wasn't it? All they did was attack each other. There were a couple of moments that were worth looking at, and that has to be with Raman, who started whining and accused Bass and Pratt of working together to get her out of the race. And she said that Pratt and Bass want to finish first and second in the primary, and then they face each other. And they want me out, and they're working in cahoots with each other. Give me a break. Really?
2: We all want her out.
0: I'm not
2: if
0: arguing.
2: If you
0: that.
2: Vote for Nithya Raman, you have pretty much signed a deal that we are going to auger Los Angeles into the ground.
0: The problem is when you get these people running for office, what do you think you're going to get? Who is crazy enough to want to run for office? And because you are attacked, let's just talk about politics in general. And that is, you give up a life, you're eating rubber chicken six nights a week.
2: And all the awards.
0: You have no life whatsoever. You can't be honest with people, except maybe Katie Porter screaming at folks. I mean, good for her, telling her to go pound sand, or telling a reporter to go pound sand. I just don't understand what these people want to do. I guess power is so important to them, but what kind of power do they have anymore? And you're under that microscope. I mean, there is no privacy at all whatsoever. And so, of course, the Palisades fire was being discussed. Or you, Karen Bass, you didn't do what you're supposed to do. There was that reservoir up in the Palisades that didn't have water. And she came back with, it's for drinking water anyway. It has nothing to do with the fire. And then the argument was, you weren't even here. Because if you remember, Mayor Bass, you said you are not going to leave Los Angeles during your tenure as mayor. Where were you when the fire broke out? I was in Ghana. You were in Ghana. That's exactly the case. Because I'm sorry, I misunderstood. Because I thought you had said, I'm gonna be in Ghana. And you completely misunderstood me. I mean,
2: Ghana, but not forgotten.
0: Yeah, I mean, crazy. And Amy, who watches this stuff wall to wall, and I don't. Because Amy hasn't quite got to the disgust that I've reached.
1: I'm a junkie for these kinds of things.
0: Yeah, you are a junkie. This thing devolved pretty quickly by nothing like what the governor's debate was like. That is a much better debate in terms of devolving into crap. But,
1: yeah, there were some interesting things that were said, though.
0: Yeah, please.
1: One, they were given a yes or no on whether they thought it was okay for non-citizens to vote in local elections, because that's something that the LA City Council is looking at. Pratt said no. Raman and Bass said, it kind of depends on what it actually says if it gets approved.
0: And what do you mean? Whether they can vote or they can't vote? What does that mean?
1: They didn't give a direct answer. Pratt said no. Of course, they asked whether Pratt was qualified, because he's a reality TV star, whether he was qualified to run Los Angeles. And his answer was, I'm going to surround myself with experts. And I thought that was a good answer, because I knew the president.

0: of Kroger. And that's what he always told me. I said, Mike, what are you doing? And he said, I just surround myself with really great people because I can't know everything. So I get good people around me. Thought that was good. And then on homeless corruption, Mayor Bass, because, you know, there's the billions of dollars that have been allocated for homelessness. And there's now they're discovering all this fraud from the people who are taking advantage. She said, well, you know, in a big city like this, you can expect corruption. And my thought is, if you expect it, then do something about it proactively to be watching for it.
1: Now, the problem is we don't have time for, or they don't have time in a debate to dive into anything below a quarter of an inch.
0: Yeah, that's
1: so
0: true.
1: And that's the problem. Yeah. So you quote, can expect corruption. And the question following that is how much is not necessarily acceptable. How much is it cost to deal with it when it's more money to deal with the corruption than just letting it happen to a very small extent? And I think that is the question. And but you're never going to go to that point because now you're going to the policy. How much is available? What kind of bureaucracy do you set up? Oversight? How many people do you hire for oversight? It's a very complicated question, like everything is. Like everything. And there's no time. I mean, we just don't have the time. We're never going to get a real answer. We're going to get deflection. We're going to not get answers. By the way, let's take a break. We'll come back because I'm going to go right into the governor's debate also, because, of course, that devolved into craziness. We'll be right back with that. Let's check in with Amy in the KFI newsroom.
0: Here's the latest. A major drug raid has been conducted in MacArthur Park. Federal agents called the raids yesterday a rescue mission to save the park. Officials say dozens of passengers got off the Dutch ship at the center of a hantavirus outbreak, and there's not really a way to trace them. There will be no Triple Crown winner in horse racing this year. We'll tell you why. Those stories and more coming up at the bottom of the hour. We'll check and see what's slowing you down on the 210 next.
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0: Mostly sunny skies, highs in the low 70s at the beaches, 70s and 80s inland. This report brought to you by Albertsons and Vaughn's. From your Toyota Dealers Traffic Center, we make it easy. They're slowing in Duarte on the 210.
3: That 210 westbound, you're going to see some brake lights there. Getting away from the 605 out through Duarte through Monrovia. Gets better by the time you get to East Pasadena there. We're looking at some pretty slow traffic as well in Boyle Heights. Got a crash 5 freeway southbound at 4th Street. The left lane's blocked. Traffic there jammed up all the way back from the 2 freeway. Still got that full freeway closure on the 215 in Menifee. It's the south bound side from Scott Road down to Clinton Keith. All the lanes there shut down until further notice. They're doing an investigation due to a shooting in that area. And up in Rubidoux on the 60 eastbound past Valley Way, carpool lane blocked with a wreck there. If you see anything slowing you down or anything interesting on your ride to work, let us know about it. #250 on your cell, keyword KFI traffic.
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1: 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Bill Handel here. Good morning on a Thursday, May 7th. Well, we're still waiting. We are still awaiting the response from Iran for the latest peace proposal that the United States president's put forth. And the president said if they don't agree to it, the bombing is going to start. Okay, well, my guess is it isn't, but who knows? It's hard to discern what the president's going to do at any moment. So last night there were two debates, and we just talked this previous segment about the LA mayoral debate. Now I want to dive into the other debate that happened. You don't often see this happening, the two debates going on, especially so close to each other. And this was for the governorship of the state of California. There are seven top candidates. You had, the real ones, the ones that are really in the mix, Xavier Becerra, Democrat, he was a cabinet member under Biden. Tom Steyer, the billionaire who's trying to buy his way in. Katie Porter, a congresswoman who has all kinds of issues going on. And then you have two Republicans, Steve Hilton and Chad Bianco. Steve Hilton, former talk show or former contributor at Fox, and Chad Bianco, sheriff of Riverside. And there is a tight race. And here is, the big takeaway here, even though they were screaming at each other and they were ranting and raving, and you normally say, you don't know what you're doing. Look at your background. I mean, just what you would expect from any political campaign and debate. I don't even know why they call it a debate. They just do just scream offs. But I think the big story here is, since California has a rule when it comes to election, the top two vote receivers go to the general election, and it doesn't matter what party. You can have two Republicans, you can have two Democrats, you can have one Republican, one Democrat, which usually we want to see happen. Here you have five Democrats, two Republicans. So the two Republicans are going to be splitting up the vote. Fair enough. Okay. Five Democrats are going to be splitting up the vote. And now we're talking about one cannibalizing the other. Because if you have five Democrats picking up votes, each one has his or her followers, what does that do? Well, that decreases the amount of votes that person would get if the person the followers were in favor of is not there. Bottom line is, someone's got to drop out. They have to go behind one or two candidates, preferably one. And it's not going to happen because the race is so tight that each one of those five think they have a shot. Now, in reality, they don't. You basically have three only, but it doesn't matter because you have the other two who say, well, I'm enough. I have enough votes. I have enough support that I have a chance. Maybe not a huge chance, but I have a chance. And we go back to the topic, why you want to be a politician, right? You are willing to accept all of the complaints, willing to accept the attacks, willing to eat all that rubber chicken every night at a different event, willing to pretend you like people even though you hate them, to glad hand people. Then just to learn the ropes, right? You get into the governorship and or the mayoral office, and it takes a while just to figure out what to do. And I don't know why anybody would run for office. So, Amy, you watch this stuff cover to cover, wall to wall. Your take on the governor's debate?
0: It was kind of like it was more of the same from the night before. There wasn't a whole lot of stuff that changed. I think Steve Hilton, who's one of the Republicans running, made some good points about legal immigration, because they talked about immigration a lot. I think Villaraigosa makes good points, but he doesn't articulate them well. And like one point he interjected about kids who got lost in the system, and he made his point, but I think it felt like it was too little too late. And he's polling at like 2 or 3%. And then again, there was just tons of attacks on Becerra. He seemed a little more prepared for those attacks last night, but still had that deer in the headlights look.
1: And the shame of it is we've come to the position, we talked about this yesterday, that we want our elected officials to be articulate, to be well-spoken, to not flub anything up, to make no mistakes speaking, which has no connection to governorship, to governing at all. I mean, zero.
0: Yeah.
1: So.
0: Well, and then we want them to be likable, too, because, again, Katie Porter had some good points last night. I think she was articulate in them, but she still has this vibe.
1: Yeah.
0: It's like a not likable vibe.
1: Yeah, I think that's
0: And even if she's qualified, because she comes off that way, right. At least that's what I get from a lot of people that I've heard.
1: I agree.
0: Talking about it.
1: Hillary Clinton, she didn't lose because of policy. She didn't lose because she didn't have the credentials. She didn't lose because she didn't have experience enough to run, because there have been plenty of presidential campaigns where the candidate had far less credentials and experience than she did. It had to do with everybody just hated her. That's it. And on the other side, everybody loves Bill Clinton. Or they did love Bill Clinton, particularly Monica Lewinsky. Okay, we are going to take a break and come back. Here is an election story in California. Unopened ballots. Whoa! And then, of course, in the end, this is a whole lot of nothing but the story, and I'll explain. Let's check in with Amy in the KFI newsroom.
0: Officials say Operation Free MacArthur Park is about cleaning up the Southland before the World Cup and the Olympics.
8: At least 17 people have been arrested and $8 to $10 million worth of fentanyl have been seized in drug raids at multiple locations in South L.A. DEA agent Anthony Chrysanthus says it was a coordinated effort between local and federal law enforcement.
18: Combined unity between DEA, Los Angeles Police Department, our federal partners out here to clean up MacArthur Park. We're out here to send a message that we're taking this park back for the community.
8: The raids focused mainly on MacArthur Park, but also included locations in South L.A., Calabasas, and San Gabriel. Officials say they had arrest warrants for 25 people and 9 search warrants. Michael Crozier, KFI News.
0: Dr. Mehmet Oz, who's working with the DEA, says L.A. has a serious drug problem.
19: MacArthur Park, which is on the surface a very beautiful area, is becoming a cemetery. This city block is owned by a foreign cartel, effectively, because they're doing business here without regard.
0: Authorities say this operation was just the beginning of ongoing cleanup efforts. The LA County Sheriff's Department says it has a guy in custody in connection with the death of a man found in Lawndale. Deputies found the man, who wasn't breathing, when they responded to a domestic violence call last night. He was taken to the hospital, where he was pronounced dead. A man from Thousand Oaks has been arraigned for allegedly labor trafficking a 14-year-old middle schooler by making him prepare hundreds of items of clothing for online resale after taking the boy's cell phone away so he couldn't be contacted by his family. LA County DA Nathan Hochman says the guy's also accused of giving the boy Adderall and telling him to use it as he worked. Prosecutors say the man allegedly left the boy stranded on an L.A. freeway in the middle of the night, nearly 3 days after the teen was reported missing. The cruise ship involved in the hantavirus outbreak has set sail for the Canary Islands. It's been anchored off the West African coast while some passengers were evacuated. Meantime, infectious diseases expert Dr. Emily Adler says testing has identified a rare strain which can spread from person to person.
20: They're starting to worry more and more about the potential for person-to-person spread on the cruise ship.
0: Medical teams are monitoring the nearly 150 people still on board the ship, including 17 Americans. There will be no Triple Crown winner this year. ABC's Dave Packer says Kentucky Derby winner Golden Tempo won't be running in the Preakness Stakes this weekend.
21: It's the third Derby winner in the past 5 years not to be entered in the Preakness. The two-week turnaround from the Derby to the Preakness, which used to be commonplace, is considered a non-starter for many trainers and owners.
0: Most elite thoroughbreds now typically go a month or more between races. The team for Golden Tempo says it plans to target the Belmont Stakes as the horse's next race. We'll check and see what's slowing you down along the 55 next.
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0: Southland weather from KFI. Sunny skies, highs in the low 70s at the coast, 70s to about 80 for Metro LA and Inland OC, upper 70s to mid 80s in the valleys, low to upper 80s in the Inland Empire with some gusty winds at times, and look for highs in the 70s and 80s in the Antelope Valley, about the same for tomorrow, and then 5 to 10 degrees warmer for the weekend. 59 degrees now in Costa Mesa. It's 60 in Garden Grove, and there's a crash in Orange on the 55.
2: 55 freeway southbound, going to be right there past Catella, crash on the right shoulder. You're going to be on the brakes back from just around the 91 freeway, and even beyond that, it stays slow pretty much all the way down past the 5 freeway. The 5 itself, pretty slow southbound there in Orange County from the Orange Crush down to the 55. Some problems in the IE. We still have full freeway closure southbound 215 at Scott Road. Everything's closed because they're doing an investigation into a shooting that occurred there early this morning. So that's what that is. And no word as to when they're going to have that reopened. Also in Fontana, we've got an overturned crash on the 10 freeway westbound just past Cherry Avenue. It's in the center divide. CHP is on the scene dealing with that as we speak. Northbound side of the 405, pretty awful. Getting out of the Lenox Hawthorne area from about the 105 all the way up to Venice Boulevard. Gets better after that. With Southern California's most accurate traffic reports, I'm Will Kohlschreiber.
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24: Hey, what's happening, fellow sports fans? It's Andy West. Let's look back on this day in sports history, May 7th. We'll start today in 1989, where Michael Jordan hits the shot with no time left on the clock against the Cleveland Cavaliers, sending them packing and the Bulls on to the next round. It would be Jordan's first trip to the Eastern Conference Finals. They would lose to Detroit, who would win the NBA championship. We'll stay with basketball, and today in 1995, Reggie Miller scores 8 points in 8.9 seconds to help the Indiana Pacers come back from what looked like an insurmountable lead of 105-99 with just over 18 seconds to play. His final 2 points were foul shots and gave the Pacers a 107-105 lead with 7.5 to go. The Knicks missed their last shot, and Indiana won almost single-handedly by Reggie Miller. And today in 2002, Allen Iverson of the Philadelphia 76ers gave us some sound bites that will live forever as he talked to reporters about practice.
25: Not a game. We talking about practice. We talking about practice, man.
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1: 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Bill Handel here on a Thursday morning, May 7th. Interesting story out of Humboldt County, a small county up north, that election officials found 596 uncounted ballots from the November special election, Prop 50, allowing the redistricting here in California to give the advantage to the Democrats, redoing districts in response, by the way, to other states that were giving redistricting, that were giving the advantage to Republicans. And you do that by making sure that any in those states and the Republican states, well, actually in California too, you break it down. And let's say there's a black district. You encircle that district so all of blacks show up in that district. And so around it, you have fewer African Americans, therefore dilutes the African American vote. In one district, it's overwhelming, but only one. And that's what is a real problem here. And this started with President Trump asking in Louisiana and Texas for redistricting, which the legislatures do have the power and can do. So now, Prop 50 comes up. In response to that, California says, okay, we're going to do it. Now, California law doesn't let you do it unless you have a proposition that overturns California law to put in a new law. And that's exactly what happened here in California. From the minute the voting started here in California, that Prop 50 was certainly going to be passed. I mean, the poll showed that. The president immediately came out and said this was a rigged election, that this was a fraudulent election. Democratic elections are rigged. Has there been one accusation of a Republican election in any district, any precinct, any state that was rigged? Absolutely not. Remember, a fair election only happens in Republican wins. Democratic wins make sure that, or Democratic wins are by definition fraudulent elections. They are rigged. Well, I don't know how big a story this is going to be along those veins, but Humboldt County has just uncovered 596 uncounted ballots. They were in a ballot box that had been locked. And then the argument then comes up, well, look at that. You didn't count them. And they have to be counted. So they are being counted. Now, here's a fun one. So you can argue not being counted. And by the way, according to the Republicans, they'll say all 596 were votes for the Republicans that weren't counted. All of them. They split it 50-50 or 35 or 30-60. And so they're trying to figure out what happened. So now you have these uncounted ballots. Proof positive that it was widespread fraud. Much like the 63 cases that were filed in the presidential 2020 that the Republican position, that is certainly President Trump's position in 2020, that proves widespread fraud. You got 150 million people voting, and if there are a couple hundred here or there, and literally we're talking about not even a couple hundred, that proves that the election was rigged, therefore Joe Biden did not win the election. So now we have Humboldt County, where you have 600 uncounted ballots. How much are we going to hear about fraud? I think we're going to hear plenty about fraud on this one. Hasn't come out yet. We'll see. I'm hoping it doesn't, because in the end, here's the bottom line with these cases. It does not change the election at all. Assuming all of those contested votes go Republican, all of them, it doesn't change anything. But you know what it does prove as far as the Republican position is if you've got 600 out of many thousands, then you must have a lot more than that. By definition, if you find one vote that was miscounted, that proves widespread fraud. By the way, that was the argument 60-something times that was brought up in the 2020 election. Not one judge, not one, backed up that claim. But it doesn't matter. So within minutes of the poll opening of the special election, President Trump took to Truth Social and claimed Prop 50 votes that redrew several congressional districts to favor Democratic candidates was a scam. The unconstitutional redistricting vote in California is a giant scam in that the entire process, in particular the voting itself, is rigged. Now, to call it unconstitutional is kind of interesting because the way California works and many other states work, California, the legislature couldn't redistrict because that was there was too much fraud involved. And if not fraud, certainly an imbalance. There was too much politics involved. And I don't know what kind of politics you want when you're talking about voting. I mean, you want it to be as clean as possible. But redistricting was going to favor Democrats here. So the Democrats went to Governor Newsom went to the proposition, which is perfectly legal. That's what propositions are about. We're going to see them in the November election. And that's the way we work. But the way we work is fraudulent. And it doesn't matter how we work. That's fraudulent because Democrats are going to be favored. And we'll see what happens with these 600 votes that were left in a box. And the Humboldt County recorder said, yeah, we're trying to figure this out. They should have been counted. There was a miscommunication. You bet we're going to find out. And we will count them and we will redo the numbers. But 600 votes mean nothing. And that's assuming all 600 votes went Republican, went against Prop 50. I hate this. I mean, elections now are, this is where we've reached the point. Elections now are, if a Democrat wins, it's fraud. If a Republican wins, it's a fair election. The push is for a one-party system. One party. That's it. Think of the places in the world that have one party.
9: California.
1: Well, by law, one party, and California does have. I don't disagree with you. I don't disagree with you, but not. But think about why. That's a very good point. But think, why does California have a one-party vote? Is it because of demographics? Is it because of it's a blue state, simply the way our citizens are, the way we think, the way we live, or is it one party because it's fraud? That's the question. That is the question.
9: How much would it have to be fraud to you?
1: I think it would have to be, number one, proving fraud. Oh, no. I think fraud. Well, the word is widespread. You have 40 million votes. I'll bet you're going to find something wrong with some votes. Is there going to be fraud?
9: It's fair.
1: But is it widespread? Is it widespread? That's the question. And that was the entire issue. Coming up, let's have some fun. Military dolphins. Yep. Kamikaze dolphins. What's that about? Oh, I'll share that story. Yep. Let's check in with Amy, our kamikaze newscaster in the KFI newsroom.
0: Here's the latest. President Trump says there have been very good talks with Iran, and he's optimistic the U.S. is close to making a deal. TV personality Spencer Pratt has called L.A. Mayor Bass an incredible liar during last night's mayor's debate. And people are waiting up to an hour and a half to get into Yosemite. Park officials say the number of visitors so far this year is way up. Those stories and more coming up at the top of the hour. We'll check and see what's slowing you down along the 405 next.
1: All right. Weird times economically. 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
0: Still some clouds hanging around. Otherwise, sunny skies, highs in the low 70s at the beaches, 70s and 80s inland. Weather from the Odoo.com Weather Center. 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There's a crash in Sherman Oaks on the 405.
9: 405 freeway southbound right before Ventura Boulevard crash there. On the right shoulder, you're going to see traffic stopped back from Sherman Way. Got a problem as well in Rancho Cucamonga. This is the 15 southbound right before the 210 crash there on the right shoulder. Things are slow back from Duncan Canyon. In the Norco area, 15 southbound past 6th Street. Left lane's blocked with a crash. And some good news coming from the Murrieta area. It's going to be the 215 southbound Clinton Keith Road. All that police investigation is clear now. The only thing that's still closed is the 215 southbound, the Clinton Keith off-ramp. But everything else has been reopened as far as the main lines of the 215 freeway. With Southern California's most accurate traffic reports, I'm Will Kohlschreiber.
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18: Here's something pretty disturbing I discovered while researching this podcast. This is what it actually says on the Los Angeles Police Department website. The site states that the Adult Missing Persons Unit investigates 3,200 cases a month. And 70% of those missing people are found or returned voluntarily within 2 or 3 days. It goes on to explain, and I quote here, "Since being a missing person is not a crime, police are given a very limited role while conducting these types of investigations." At the bottom of the webpage, it gets more disturbing. There's a section titled, "What if they never returned?" And here's the official police advice. In such situations, you may want to enlist the services of a private investigator to assist in your search. If you can't afford a PI, the police elaborate, quote, another option would be to contact the Salvation Army, which has a missing persons locator program. There is not a single sentence on the LAPD website that would lead a loved one of a missing person to have any faith that the police would properly investigate it. What the LAPD is basically saying is, if someone you love goes missing, don't overreact. They'll probably turn up, unless they don't, in which case you should get someone besides the police to look into it. All this is my way of saying, if the police took missing persons cases as seriously as they do, say, bank robberies, I wouldn't have had to do this podcast in the first place and end up chasing a violent criminal halfway around the country. I'm Neil Strauss, and you can hear the full story of To Live and Die in L.A.
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2: Here's what you've made popular by getting your stream on. Starting us off this week is the second season of Beef on Netflix. That's followed by the debut of the new action drama Man on Fire on Netflix. 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Euphoria on HBO Max slides back to 6. Margo's Got Money Troubles on Apple TV slips back to 5, with Rooster on HBO Max up to 4. The Boys on Amazon Prime Video leaps into the top 3. 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And debuting at the top spot is the new mystery Widow's Bay on Apple TV, your number one stream show.
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10: Today on the John Cobalt Show, we're going to have John McKinney on in the 4 o'clock hour. He's running for city attorney. He's the guy I'm voting for, and we'll talk to him in the 4 o'clock hour today on the John Cobalt Show.
1: 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Bill Handel here. Good morning on a Thursday, May 7th. Okay, one spin of this war in Iran, that there's not too much that's fun. But there's one story that is, if not fun, well, for me it's fun, but it's kind of interesting. And that is concerns about Iran laying mines in the Strait of Hormuz. And Pete Hegseth, Secretary of Defense, was asked on Wednesday, are they, or the U.S. Army, U.S. military forces, turning to dolphins to help the U.S. Navy? He said he could confirm that Iran doesn't have dolphins to deploy as part of their operations, but would never neither confirm or deny whether we had kamikaze dolphins. What the hell? Oh, okay. That was dolphin speak. Now, kamikaze dolphins, by the way, are dolphins that are trained to go into enemy waters and go up to enemy mines, enemy ships, with explosives strapped to their bodies, and then they blow up themselves. Oh, well, they're kamikaze. They are
9: horrible.
1: It is horrible. However, there's something you just heard. Try, play that again, Mario, would you?
9: Oh, that's a good one.
1: Here we go.
9: I speak.
1: Okay,
9: dolphin.
1: Now scientists, as you know, they're trying to decipher how dolphins speak to each other. They're trying to decipher what's dolphin language. They've almost come, and they're coming very close to interpreting those dolphin noises as Allah Akbar, and they're getting very close to that. And we are going to find out whether dolphins are in fact mines or anti-mines. Now, what the military says, and by the way, I don't think we have dolphins that explode. What they do is they train dolphins to look for explosives. You know, it's like explosive dogs. Now, you could theoretically use the explosive sniffing dogs, but they tend to drown when you have them out in the water to sniff out explosives. Dolphins don't. Dolphins are actually very, very smart creatures, as we know. Dolphins can be trained. to look for, or even, we don't know, do they smell? Do they have, how do they do it? No one really knows, because we don't understand dolphin speak very much, or how they are able to discern one piece of metal from another. They can be trained. We don't know exactly how it works. They're very smart. They enjoy it. It's a game. Do we have them blow up? I hope not. I hope not. But that would be top secret, wouldn't it? And then, can you imagine? Well, first of all, there are, you know, there are a few Japanese restaurants out in Japan that wouldn't mind. Because the dolphins are already in pieces when they're picked up. And never mind. And I happen to like dolphins. Okay. Now.
0: Imagine if you didn't like dolphins.
1: Yeah. The old kamikaze dolphins. Oh, yeah. All right. Poll came out. It's an Orange County poll, by the way. And it is shows that the immigration crackdown is really affecting even solid Trump supporters. This immigration business has gone south on the administration. They took something that was very, very good on their behalf and turned it right around, which has become a real liability. We'll do that when we come back. 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
0: Successes and failures. I'm Amy King, live from the KFI 24-hour newsroom. Another debate between candidates for California governor last night was another opportunity for them to pitch themselves as the best choice. Top Republican candidate Steve Hilton says it's time to get back to what has made California successful in the past.
20: The California dream they're talking about happened when you had a Republican governor in California. And that's what we need to get back to restore it.
0: Democratic candidate Antonio Villaraigosa used his time on stage to criticize policies that have seen businesses leave California.
20: I've challenged why we have the highest gas prices, the highest utility costs, the highest home prices in the United States of America. The one thing I get, we got to roll up our sleeves and fix these problems.
0: All the candidates are vying to finish in the top two spots, because the top two finishers in next month's primary move on to the November runoff election. Reality TV personality Spencer Pratt called Mayor Bass an incredible liar in the first debate of the L.A. mayor's campaign that involved all three top candidates. In response to a question about last year's wildfires, Bass said January 7th, 2025 was horrible. But Pratt pressured her over that, saying if he were elected mayor, he would have taken proactive steps to reduce dry brush and never would have ordered a reservoir to be drained. That was a reference to Bass's appointment of Janice Quinones to lead the Department of Water and Power. People affected by the Palisades wildfire can move forward with lawsuits.
21: A California appeals court is allowing lawsuits tied to the Palisades fire to move ahead against the city of LA and the state. Thousands of victims claim government agencies failed to prevent the deadly 2025 wildfire by not fully extinguishing an earlier blaze and by failing to maintain land and water systems. The wildfire destroyed 6,800 structures and killed 12 people. The city and state deny the allegations. Eileen Gonzalez, KFI News.
0: Firefighters have put out a fire at an auto repair shop in North Hollywood. Crews got called out to the business on West Van Owen Street, east of Vineland Avenue, just after midnight. They found heavy smoke coming out of the one-story commercial building. They put the fire out in about a half an hour. Some nearby vehicles that caught fire also were put out. The Chiquita Canyon landfill has been instructed to install a cover to contain the odors that waft into Castaic and other nearby communities. The LA County Department of Public Health ordered the landfill to install a thick geomembrane cover over the facility, which has had complaints from residents for years. The U.S. and Iran are negotiating over a memo of understanding. It's not a full-fledged agreement. ABC's Rachel Scott said it's a short-term proposal White House officials say could lead to a more comprehensive deal.
23: One of the major sticking points in any of these negotiations will be Iran's nuclear program. The president has long insisted that Iran needs to give up its nuclear material. So far, Iran has flat out refused.
0: U.S. officials say the negotiations are fragile and could fall apart as they have before, but President Trump says they have had positive discussions in the last 24 hours. The number of initial claims for state unemployment benefits has gone up again. ABC's Jim Ryan says 10,000 more out-of-work Americans made their first application for benefits in the week leading up to May 2nd.
9: The number has remained stubbornly above 200,000 for 4 years, and that's where it was pegged in the Labor Department's most recent reading.
0: The number of people claiming unemployment benefits for the first time dropped 2 weeks ago. Headed to Yosemite? Expect it to be crowded. Data from the National Park System shows that Yosemite National Park is seeing its biggest crowds in more than a decade. Critics say it's the Trump administration's fault because it ended the reservation system at the park that controlled the number of visitors to the park at any given time. Last weekend, the wait time to drive through the park was about an hour and a half. We'll check and see what's slowing you down on the 215. We might have a little good news for you. That's coming up next.
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0: Southland weather from KFI. Morning clouds still lingering in some areas. We're going to see sunshine today. Highs in the low 70s at the beaches. 70s to about 80 for Metro LA and Inland OC. Upper 70s to mid 80s in the valleys. Low to upper 80s with windy conditions in the Inland Empire. 70s to mid 80s in the Antelope Valley. About the same for tomorrow, then mostly sunny through the weekend with highs in the upper 70s to low 90s. It's 62 in Los Alamitos, 61 Santa Clarita, 62 in Santa Ana, and 62 in Downey. 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The Dow is trading down 32 points. The NASDAQ is up 161. S&P 500 is trading up 16. Will Kohlschreiber, give me some good news in Menifee.
5: I gotcha. 215 as you head southbound right there at Clinton Keith Road. All the lanes have been reopened. We had this long-term closure overnight. It was a shooting investigation. Numerous officers were there on the roadway checking for evidence, but all that's gone. The only thing that's still closed is the 215 southbound. The Clinton Keith Road off-ramp is still shut down, but otherwise we are in good shape. Let's see what kind of news Melissa Christ has about the 405.
7: Sherman Oaks, no surprise it's busy there, but along with the usual AM traffic, there's a wreck on your right shoulder, 405 southbound before Ventura Boulevard. With a 20-minute delay, it is heavy from Sherman Way.
5: About 5 extra minutes if you're headed through Irwindale right now. 210 freeway, it's the eastbound side right there at Irwindale Avenue. Crash there, 2 left lanes are blocked. It's slow back from the 605. And as you try to get through Norwalk, we got a little wrecky poo there on the 605. It's going to be the northbound side. Between the 105 and Firestone, the right shoulder is where that crash is at. With Southern California's most accurate traffic reports, I'm Will Kohlschreiber.
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which used to be far right, orange, red, is now purple. There are enough Democrats that are in there that it's no longer considered a red county. And here is what's happening. And there's one primary reason or one primary topic in which there is real split, and which is no longer real split. And it has to do with the politics of immigration. The president ran on immigration issues. He ran on Joe Biden with open arms, open borders, which Biden did have, by the way. I'm not arguing that. And it was fairly easy to come across the border during the Biden presidency if you were illegal. Well, that certainly changed under President Trump, where the border was shut down effectively. And it's actually getting more shut down, where more and more restrictions are being put into place. Asylum claims are almost non-existent. H-1B visas are very hard to get. I mean, just very, very difficult. We just don't want immigrants in here. However, because Trump administration, what it has done is have, and I, my opinion, and I'm not alone, have gone way over the top in dealing with immigration. Way over the top. Under the guise of we're only getting worse, we're only getting out the worst of the worst. The felons, the rapists, the murderers who come across the border and who are illegal, that's who we're getting rid of. Well, the vast majority of those that are in detainment or have been deported are not the worst of the worst. Those who do have records, criminal records, we're talking drunk driving, we're talking about traffic tickets in many cases. And so the backlash has come fast and furious. When's the last time you saw on the news immigration officials going at it on a street corner in Minneapolis, for example, and picking people up? Or the last time you saw anybody who was perceived to be illegal being thrown to the ground and handcuffed? And of course, you have the two shootings that took place in Minneapolis, of which Kristi Noem went right out in public and said these were terrorists that were attacking police officers. She didn't even look at the video. And so what's going on? Well, the issue of immigration has gone from a super positive for the president and the administration to now one of the biggest negatives. He actually took something that he had a win on and went over the top, and now it has become a loss. So there's a new poll released by UC Irvine School of Social Ecology. And support for Trump among Orange County voters is down to 35%. 65% do not approve of the president's performance. And his hardline immigration policies have proven to be particularly important and unpopular. And the poll results in Orange County, the experts are saying, and by the way, Orange County is largely seen as a bellwether in recent years, does not look as boding well for Republicans who are already facing an uphill battle heading into the November midterms. If nothing else, just historically, is that the party out of power generally does very well during the midterms. That is historically true. Very rarely does it go the other way. Democrats have carried the county in recent presidential elections, which is pretty weird. But it's still decidedly purple, and it is home to Orange County now, home to some of the most contested congressional districts in recent years. The districting, which has been done, the redistricting is not going to be as contested because we now know which district is going to vote which way. But the bottom line, here are some numbers. More than 70% of the respondents said they oppose conducting immigration enforcement at schools and hospitals. 63% oppose using the military to assist. 64% oppose ending birthright citizenship. And a majority are against expanding that border wall. Do you know that border wall is still going up? And I don't know how many billions and billions of dollars that has cost. So what's going to hurt the president or certainly going to hurt Republicans more so than anything else? Well, it depends. If inflation keeps on rising, that's going to hurt big time. If gas prices keep on rising, that's going to hurt big time. As a matter of fact, I'm looking at various news outlets, and the Republicans who nailed Biden for gas prices
are urging

0: voters. Be patient with President Trump. Be patient. This will work out. Prices are going to come down. And so you can't make a decision right now. Now, that's not flying. That's not flying. Same thing with inflation. Be patient with inflation. The president will bring down prices. Well, okay, we vote with our pocketbooks. And right now, our pocketbooks aren't doing too well. And as long as this war continues, and even beyond that, because if you look at the oil experts, if you look at people who study the transport system and the distribution system, from what I'm hearing and what I'm watching as they bring these experts in on the news outlets, they're saying even if oil were to be unleashed today, if Hormuz is the strait is open today, you're not looking at gas prices effectively going down for at least 7 months and will never go down to below what we were paying to pre-pandemic prices. And I'll tell you what you're going to hear. Let's say prices drop 75 cents a gallon. That's still 75% more, 75 cents more than we were paying. But you're not going to hear it's 75 cents more. What you're going to hear is we reduced the prices 75 cents. Look at the win. Look at the win. We told you we were going to reduce the prices, and they just went down. Well, again, voting with your pocketbook. We'll see how much this flies. And Orange County, very, very interesting county, Orange County. And it used to be the bastion of Republicanism. Around the country, Orange County had the reputation of probably being the most red areas of the entire United States. All right. Coming up, the end of cigarettes. The end of cigarettes. Is that possible? Maybe. Amy in the KFI newsroom.
1: Here's the latest. Investigators have opened one of California's oldest cold cases in hopes of finally finding Elizabeth Smart's remains. A hit-and-run suspect who allegedly killed a one-year-old child and his uncle in Playa del Rey has been arrested. And the candidates for governor of California and for mayor of L.A. have gone toe-to-toe again with less than a month until the June primary election. We got a few lingering clouds. Otherwise, we're going to see lots of sunshine today. Highs in the low 70s at the beaches, 70s and 80s inland. 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What's in your wallet? From your Toyota Dealers Traffic Center, we make it easy. There's a slowing in Corona on the 91.
2: 91 freeway. You head westbound there between the 15 and basically Green River. You're going to have lots of company there. In fact, that drive just over a half an hour westbound from Corona out through the 55. We've got a stall in there somewhere. It's the westbound side right there around East Raymond Avenue there in Anaheim as you head westbound. Meanwhile, Sherman Oaks 405 southbound right before Ventura Boulevard crash on the right shoulder has things really slow back from Sherman Way. That drives 405 southbound from Mission Hills down into West LA about 45 minutes. And it's kind of slow right now on the 215 in Riverside, northbound side past MLK. We got a crash there in the carpool lane. And that drive, just over a half an hour as you head north on the 215 from the 60-91 215 interchange all the way up from Paris. It's going to take you about a half an hour. With Southern California's most accurate traffic reports, I'm Will Kohlschreiber.
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0: 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Bill Handel here. It is a Thursday morning, May 7th. 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And then you click on the microphone in the upper right-hand corner and record your question. 10, 15 seconds, you record your questions. And if they're particularly stupid and or particularly embarrassing, I answer them. If you cannot be understood, it's a good point. I will answer them. If you happen not to have arms or legs and you're just a torso and a head and can figure out how to make that phone call, I will answer the question. Okay, so much for that. Now, when someone gets lung cancer or dies of lung cancer, what's the first thing we ask? First thing.
3: Were they a smoker?
0: Were they a smoker? And when you talk about people who have died of lung cancer, big names, Walt Disney comes to mind. He was 66 years old and died of lung cancer. John Wayne died of lung cancer. And were they smokers? Oh, yes. Walt Disney smoked 3 packs of cigarettes a day. He constantly had a cigarette in his hands.
3: You know, an interesting fact, by the way, about that, Bill, is at the parks, no one ever points with one finger. One, because it's rude. They point with 2 fingers. And a lot of that stems back to the photographs of Walt himself pointing with 2 fingers. But it was him holding a cigarette, and they would clean it up. Well, back then, they would do it with pencils and stuff. So that's why he's always pointing with 2 fingers.
0: I didn't know that. That is an interesting point. Remember, no mustaches? The only person in the entire Disney system who could have a mustache was Walt Disney. And that came as a result of there just were too many Armenian employees, women particularly, that were wearing mustaches. Okay, you knew I was going to go there, didn't you?
3: I guess I should have.
0: Yeah, you certainly should have. So we know now, if you look at statistically, how dangerous cigarette smoking is, and it kills you. 500,000 people in the United States die as a result of complications of smoking. That's what the experts are telling us. This is what both on a federal level and certainly pulmonologists, and we just now know this. And that goes to a very interesting question, and that is, what can government do to stop smoking? Up to this point, the government, let's go back to the 50s, and you would see ads. And the one I remember probably the most clearly was an ad. It was a magazine. It was Look magazine or whatever magazine that was around. And there would be an actor in a lab coat with a stethoscope around his neck. So clearly he looked like a doctor. A cigarette in his hand, and said, "Chesterfields are good for you. They will make you calmer. They are good for your health."
3: Ronald Reagan even did a couple of advertisements for smokes at one point.
0: And what got the industry in so much trouble is that internally they knew the connection between smoking and lung cancer and heart disease. They knew it and covered it up for decades and decades. And so government said, okay, we've got to do something about this, because you can't lie to people. You can't commit open fraud where you know that A is not B. You can't do that. And so laws started to be passed. And it really took the Surgeon General to issue a report saying, this is bad stuff for you. And then it got more and more restrictive, not in terms of buying cigarettes, but in terms of advertising cigarettes. And I want to take a break and come back and talk about what some jurisdictions are doing about smoking, particularly England, because they just passed some laws that is taking the smoking industry by surprise, and they're not happy about it. But they're not happy in general about smoking. But then I'm giving you a statistic as to how many people are no longer smoking and how we've looked at smoking very, very differently over the last decades. All right, Amy in the KFI newsroom.
1: Candidates in the race to be the next governor of California have had another debate in which they made their pitches to voters. Republican Chad Bianco said one of his goals is to make California business friendly again.
5: We will remove all of the regulations, the regulatory environment that increases cost of business.
1: Democratic candidate Katie Porter took a swipe at fellow Democrat Tom Steyer for saying that California is the best place to do business.
7: And I guess it was for him because he became a billionaire off it. We have to make it affordable for workers to live here.
1: The next debate for the race for governor is May 13th, and then the primary election is June 2nd. A hit-and-run suspect who allegedly killed a one-year-old child and his uncle in Playa del Rey has been arrested. The deadly crash happened blocks away from the ocean early Sunday morning on Vista Del Mar Avenue. A woman was also critically injured. Police say the man arrested is 25 years old, but didn't release additional details. Investigators have opened one of California's oldest cold cases. ABC's Sophie Flay says they've searched a home tied to Paul Flores, the man recently convicted of killing college student Kristen Smart almost 30 years ago.
19: Now, investigators are back at it, searching a different property, which records show is owned by his mother, hoping this time to finally bring Kristen Smart home.
1: Investigators in San Luis Obispo County say the new search is part of an effort to find Kristen's remains. A note claiming to be a suicide note from convicted sex offender Jeffrey Epstein has been unsealed by a federal judge, but ABC's Aaron Katursky says there's no confirmation that the note is legit.
20: They investigated me for a month, found nothing, the note said. It is a treat to be able to choose one's time to say goodbye. What you want me to do? No fun. Not worth it.
1: Epstein's former cellmate claims he found the note tucked in a book in 2019. The LAPD is telling drivers to look out for bikes during this National Bicycle Safety Month.
21: Nationwide, more than 1,100 cyclists were killed and nearly 50,000 injured in traffic crashes in 2023. That's according to federal data. In California, 145 bicyclists died in vehicle-related crashes that year. The LAPD says officers will conduct enforcement operations targeting dangerous driving behaviors, including speeding, illegal turns, failure to yield, and running red lights or stop signs. California law requires drivers to move over when possible and leave at least 3 feet of space when passing bicyclists. Sharon Reardon, KFI News.
1: And the Queen Mary's going to host a 4th of July celebration this summer in Long Beach. Organizers say the event will mark America's 250th birthday and the ship's 90th anniversary. It will include live entertainment, a World War II era flyover, and a 20-minute fireworks show over the harbor. We'll check and see what's slowing you down along the 405 next.
0: So how many brokers does it take for you to insure your business? 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
1: Southland weather from KFI. Sunny skies, highs in the low 70s at the beaches. 70s to about 80 for Metro LA and Inland OC, upper 70s to mid 80s in the valleys, low to upper 80s in the IE with some gusty winds blowing through, 70s and 80s for the Antelope Valley, about the same tomorrow, and then mostly sunny for the weekend, highs in the upper 70s all the way up to the low 90s. It's 63 in Brea, 62 Lake Forest, and we've got slowing in West LA on the 405.
2: That 405, really slow northbound, starting right around Century Boulevard at LAX, slow and go all the way up to the 10 freeway. Southbound side, pretty slow as well, getting away from the 10 on down to about the 90 Marina Freeway. You're going to see some delays also in Sherman Oaks on the 405 southbound right before Ventura Boulevard. Crash has cleared there. It's still a bit slow from Sherman Way. Heading to the IE, Redlands, crash there. 10 Freeway westbound before Ford Street. Two left lanes are blocked. Also in Rialto on the 210 eastbound right before Riverside Avenue. An overturn crash there on the right shoulder. Things are a bit slow back from Sierra. With Southern California's most accurate traffic reports, I'm Will Kohlschreiber.
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0: KFI AM 640. Bill Handel. It is a Thursday morning. Some of the top stories we are looking at. Still, that hantavirus aboard the ship is making big news. Three people died. They've removed a few people, and now it's on its way to, I believe, the Netherlands, where it's
1: Canary Islands.
0: That's close.
1: Yeah, the three passengers evacuated went to the Netherlands. Everybody else is heading to Canary.
0: Fair enough. Okay. Thank you for correcting me, which we won't be doing again anytime soon.
1: No, I was updating you.
0: Oh, I feel
1: better.
0: Oh,
1: look at that. I corrected you again.
0: This is very bad. This is very, very bad. We're going to have a meeting scheduled right after the show. You understand that?
1: Yeah.
0: Okay. The other thing we're waiting for big time is Iran's response to the American demands. And I don't know if it's going to happen or not. Although, you know, look at the stock market. That's through the roof. Oil is still super expensive, except dropped because theoretically there's going to be a peace. I don't know how that works. In the meantime, before we get to the topic, back to smoking, Neil, Dodgers.
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0: Now, I've been talking about the whole issue of smoking. And smoking, as we know by now, unless you're a complete moron and don't believe it, about 500,000 people die every year as a result of smoking, direct result of smoking, heart disease, lung cancer, just all of it. And so what has the government done about it? Well, it sort of tolerates it. Not comfortably, but our government has tolerated it. For example, cigarettes used to be left alone and fraud was allowed. Cigarettes are good for you. They relax you. You're going to be healthier if you smoke cigarettes. Well, clearly that changed as more and more information came out about the connection with lung cancer specifically, and then heart disease, and then other issues, other medical issues. And so we've gone from just allowing it to happen, period, to being more and more, not so much restrictive, but warning labels. It went to cigarettes may harm you. They cause lung cancer right on the cigarette boxes. And then the skull and crossbones. I mean, all of it telling people it's going to kill you. It's going to kill you. And it seems to have worked because what is it? 20 years ago, 40% of Americans smoked. 40%. Now it's 10%. So it hits home. And the tobacco companies still make money, which I don't understand. I mean, they've lost 80% of their market. Maybe because cigarettes cost so much. The other day, I was looking at the cost of cigarettes, which I don't pay attention to in the supermarket. I'm going, oh, my God. How does anybody afford this? Even one pack a day at 12 bucks a pack. I mean, that's
2: 12 bucks.
0: Yeah.
2: Holy. Did you ever smoke?
0: No.
2: Yeah, I never understood the appeal.
0: Never smoke. Yeah,
2: clove cigarettes smell nice.
0: I smoked after sex, but that was more my
2: body.
0: And
2: you were doing
0: parts.
2: It way too fast.
0: Yeah, that's exactly true. A lot of friction there. All right, Amy, stop shaking your head. In the meantime, here's what's happening. We are tolerant. And I'm talking about the government. The United States government is simply tolerant. Remember, it used to be, do you mind if I smoke? And of course, you'd say yes. Of course, yeah, no one said no. And then it was, do you mind if I smoke? Do you mind if I fart? And it got to be a little bit more restrictive. And now no one says, do you mind if I smoke? They just go outside and surreptitiously pick up a cigarette and smoke in the corner of the parking lot outside. Well, let me tell you what England is doing. And there's a lot more jurisdictions that are following suit. England has said that no one who is 17 years or younger on New Year's Day in 2027 will ever be allowed to buy tobacco. Not you're going to be 21 and you can buy. You will never be allowed to buy tobacco if you were born after New Year's Day 2027. which means that eventually, if the law continues, smoking will be illegal. There'll be a straight-out prohibition. And England is not alone. The Maldives did it in November. New Zealand did it, but then it was a new conservative government that undid that. 22 towns in Massachusetts have done it, and this is called a generational ban to eliminate smoking. Now, England, it makes a little bit more sense because England has national health. And if you're talking about 500,000 people dying of smoke-related illness, guess what? They don't just die in 2 minutes. They die after a course of years of treatment. And that costs a whole lot of money, to say the least. So you can see England moving in that direction just financially. On our side, it's just a question of a health issue. I mean, do we want people to die of cancer? Although once you've become addicted, you know, that's the other thing. The tobacco company said is nicotine is not addictive. I remember there was a congressional hearing in which they brought the CEOs of all of the major tobacco companies, American Tobacco, Reynolds. I mean, all of them. There must have been 12, 13 CEOs. And one of the Congress people said, how many of you believe that nicotine is not addictive? Every single hand was raised. Every single one. Well, cigarettes are incredibly addictive, very difficult to stop. And I think the only way you're going to stop this is exactly what England is doing, prohibition. Does that mean that it's going to be black market? Yeah. Yeah, it's going to be black market. But again, it's going to cut it way, way down. And alcohol doesn't kill that many people. Alcohol per se is not going to kill you. Cigarettes per se are going to kill you. All right, coming up, some news on the Jeffrey Epstein suicide note. What suicide note? He didn't leave one. Well, he may have. Okay. Does that change anything? I'll share that with you when we come back. And we'll finish it up right here on KFI AM 640. Amy in the KFI newsroom.
1: Here's the latest. Federal and local law enforcement agencies have descended on MacArthur Park to carry out a major drug raid targeting what prosecutors call an open-air drug market. Officials say dozens of passengers got off that Dutch ship at the center of a hantavirus outbreak, and some of them aren't being tracked. Secretary of State Marco Rubio has had an audience with the Pope, and guess what they talked about? Peace. Those stories and more coming up at the top of the hour. We'll tell you what's slowing you down along the 118 next.
0: I thought they'd be talking about Chicago football and baseball teams.
1: No, peace.
0: I guess not. 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
1: Sunny skies, highs in the low 70s at the beaches, 70s and 80s inland. 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There's a stall in Porter Ranch on the 118.
3: Suddenly, we have a bunch of problems on the 118. First of all, the eastbound side right there, Tampa. Stall there in the left lane, causing some delays as you get away from, it looks like about Mason Avenue or more like DeSoto Avenue on the eastbound side. Now, the westbound side of the 118, look out there. We've got an injury crash right there at Balboa. A couple of vehicles involved in traffic there is slammed back from the 405 headed westbound. So no fun on either side of the 118. If you are headed west on the Corona, through Corona on the 91, just past Auto Center Drive, crash on the right shoulder. It's about 35 minutes right now from Corona on out to the 55 on that westbound 91. If you are headed west on the 10 from the Ontario area on out past East LA into the East LA interchange, that's just over an hour. And then from there, just under an hour if you're headed from downtown LA out to West LA to the 405. With Southern California's most accurate traffic reports, I'm Will Coltschreiber.
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28: 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Billy Zane's coming on with us. 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
29: And back we go. Handel and the Morning Crew as we finish the show on a Thursday morning, May 7th. Some of the news we are looking at, you'll hear about it throughout the rest of the day. The U.S. is awaiting the response from Iran as to the proposal that's been made by the president, who has said, if you don't accept these terms, I'm going to bomb you into non-existence. Well, is it going to happen? Of course not. He made threat after threat after threat. And so... nothing's going to happen. And also, about 150 passengers still on board that cruise ship dealing with hantavirus. And, you know, they have a buffet and you can eat food with the virus or food without the virus. Big sign that says, you know, eat all you want. I want to finish it up with a story that I don't know why it's a big story. A federal judge just unsealed what is purported to be a suicide note from Jeffrey Epstein. It's unverified, it's undocumented or undated, and it was placed in the court docket in the case of a former cellmate who happens to be a former police officer who was convicted of a quadruple murder, who is going to be up for parole in about 192 years. And the cellmate said, and this guy is Nicholas Tartaglioni. They said, oh, there's my dog. All right. Good for you.
30: I think your dog was saying you pronounced that horribly, but go ahead.
29: I did. Yeah. All right. Get out of here. Get out of here. You're interrupting. You know, when you shut him up, you know what works? You know what works is when you kick him and they hit the wall. That tends to work pretty well.
30: Yeah. I'm sure. Yeah.
29: So anyway, this note, which has been unsigned, unverified, undated, was with the authorities for 7 years, and the New York Times found out about it and asked the court to make it public. The administration did not oppose that, even though the administration has been opposing releasing those files since day one. And the Nicholas Tartaglioni, okay, no barking, said Epstein tried to kill himself when he was in the cell with me. I woke up. I brought him back with CPR. And to prove the point that he wanted to kill himself, Epstein wrote this suicide note. Well, okay, he did, he didn't, but I have a question. So he writes a suicide note a few weeks before he actually hangs himself. Now what? Okay, so he wrote a suicide note. What does that have to do with anything? Maybe the accusation is that the government held on to that note for 7 years. Why? Who cares? And the fact they didn't oppose it. They said, okay, you know, release it. So, you know, I don't understand why this is any kind of a story. Neil, maybe you can explain it to me why this is a story.
30: Well, it's just because anything with Epstein right now, people are, it's like they're in a desert of information and they'll take anything for one. For two, it is weird that he says they investigated me for years and found nothing.
29: Right. As he had already been convicted and spent 14 months in jail the first time out, and he was awaiting trial this time out.
30: Yeah. So as to, and then this came between an attempt that didn't kill him,
29: mm-hmm.
30: and then the attempt that did.
29: Yeah. In the note, so, he also
30: everyone
29: wrote,
30: says it wasn't suicide. Well, he attempted it once, wrote this note,
29: and then succeeded.
30: It succeeded. So
29: yeah. He also wrote, if he wrote it, it's a treat to be able to choose one's time to say goodbye. No fun, not worth it. All right. I don't get the importance, but I think you make the point. I think that's the only reason anything Epstein is noteworthy these days. All right, we're done. We're back again tomorrow. Mario's been with us. Does Kona come back tomorrow, or you're with us again, Mario?
4: Kona will be here tomorrow.
29: Okay, fair enough. And so I say goodbye. We say goodbye. Amy and Will Kohlschreiber, they're here from 5 to 6, wake-up call. And then Neil and I come aboard, and tomorrow will be Kono and Ann, as always. Gary and Shannon up next. Same time, same station tomorrow morning. Foodie Friday, Ask Handle Anything, and Friday is always, always fun. 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
6: Park Rescue. I'm Amy King, live from the KFI 24-hour newsroom. Federal and local agents have arrested 18 people in a major drug crackdown around MacArthur Park. Prosecutors say Operation Free MacArthur Park targeted what they called an open-air drug market. U.S. Attorney Bill Asaley says agents served 25 arrest warrants and 9 search warrants, including 6 at businesses across from the park.
7: This is a continuation of a prior operation from my office where we arrested members of the 18th Street Gang who claims this as their territory. The 18th Street Gang thinks this is their property. It's not their property. It's our property.
6: They also seized nearly 40 pounds of fentanyl at a home in Calabasas. The LA City Council has unanimously called on the city's police commission to ban what are known as pretextual stops. Those are stops in which the LAPD pulls over a driver from a minor traffic infraction, and then that can expand into a more serious investigation. Critics say the practice is discriminatory and ineffective. The police commission will have the final say on whether they want to continue with them or not. Traditionally conservative Orange County may have been pushed too far by the president.
9: A new poll released by UC Irvine shows support for President Trump is down in the OC. The poll shows that voters don't necessarily agree with Trump's hardline immigration policies. Political experts say that Orange County remains a purple area, neither red nor blue. More than 60% of the respondents say that they oppose using the military to help with deportations. Jason Campadonia, KFI News.
6: The U.S. and Iran are negotiating over a short-term proposal that White House officials say could lead to a more comprehensive deal. ABC's Tom Sufi Baridge says the Strait of Hormuz is still effectively blocked off.
10: This one-page memorandum of understanding, that's the way it's being dubbed, is now on the table. It's being looked at. The Iranians are now considering a U.S. proposal around this.
6: Iran is reviewing the 14-point memo of understanding. President Trump says there's no timeline for them to reply. The Vatican says the need to work tirelessly in favor of peace was discussed in talks in Rome today between the Pope and U.S. Secretary of State Marco Rubio. The two exchanged views on current events like countries marked by war, political tensions, and difficult humanitarian situations. Rubio and Pope Leo also reaffirmed their commitment to fostering good bilateral relations between the Holy See and the U.S. Lawmakers in some states are being encouraged to back redistricting of congressional maps ahead of the midterms. ABC's Avery Harper says primary challengers backed by President Trump have scored big wins over Indiana state senators who defied the president last year on redistricting. And she says that's sending a message.
11: If you defy President Trump, if you do not go along with what he wants, this could cost you politically.
6: She says after the results in Indiana, there's new pressure on some southern states to find a way to redistrict. Medical crews have evacuated 3 patients from the Dutch cruise ship off the west coast of Africa after 3 passengers died in a suspected hantavirus outbreak. The ship carrying about 150 people is now headed to the Canary Islands. Health officials are working to stop the virus from spreading. The WHO's Maria Van Kerkhove says investigators believe the virus spread through close contact.
12: So when we say close contact, we mean very close physical contact, whether it's sharing a bunk room or sharing a cabin, providing medical care.
6: Van Kerkhove says the risk to the global population from this outbreak is low. Graduation season turns into job searching season, and an unlikely spot to find the best job is the best place to look.
4: A new report says Birmingham, Alabama has the most favorable employment conditions for those with a college degree. The payroll firm ADP says of the 53 large metro areas it looked at, Birmingham jumped from number 5 to number 1 based on strong job growth, low cost of living, and a median annual wage that jumped 16% from last year. Tampa, St. Petersburg, Florida was second for its job growth, and San Jose was number 3 for the high-paying tech jobs. San Francisco and New York City were in the top 10 based on job growth and high pay, and despite the high cost to live there. Michael Crozier, KFI News.
6: Southland weather from KFI. Lots of sunshine this afternoon. Highs in the low 70s at the beaches. 70s to about 80 for Metro LA and Inland OC. Upper 70s to mid 80s in the valleys. Low to upper 80s and windy in the IE. 70s to mid 80s in the Antelope Valley. About the same for tomorrow. And then mostly sunny skies through the weekend with highs in the upper 70s to low 90s. It's 66 in Fullerton, 64 in San Clemente, 65 in Pasadena, 65 in Santa Monica. 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The Dow is trading down 99 points. The NASDAQ is up 60. S&P 500 is down 3. We've got a crash in Corona slowing you down on the 91.
8: 91 freeway, it's right there as you head westbound, right there to 71. It looks like at least two vehicles involved in a wreck there, possibly some injuries. Traffic is slow all the way back from the 15, and by slow, I mean barely moving at all. The fast track lanes are looking a little better than the mainline lanes, so that may be the way to go if you want to invest that money this morning. We'll keep you updated as to when that gets better, but it is really slow there. The rest of Orange County in pretty good shape. Southbound side of the 55, we had some problems. Looks like right at McFadden, well, it was a crash on the northbound side, but it's really the southbound side that's taken the heat. It's jammed all the way back from about a little bit past Catella all the way down to that point. The southbound 5 kind of slow getting away from the 22 as well. Studio City crashed there, 101 southbound just past Coldwater Canyon. And it's a rough ride right now on the 118 because of a couple of problems. The biggest one is the westbound side. Westbound 118 at Balboa Avenue, wreck in lanes there has you on the brakes back from before the 405. With Southern California's most accurate traffic reports, I'm Will Kohlschreiber.
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6: It was his turn. We can put clouds and smoke and mirrors and Weekend at Bernie's the first term through this, right? I get that, kind of.

0: Kansas fix their roads? They don't have the gas tax. How about Oklahoma, sir? Okay, how about any other state that does better than California, period, in fixing their roads without a gas tax? How do they do it? Oh, they just use the tax dollars that we already give them. What do you mean? How are we going to fix the road? That makes no sense. And the fact that people take that argument and they put a spoon in it and they effing eat it is insane to me. Like, any thought having person would be like, what are you talking about? How did we fix the roads in California before the gas tax? All the big, beautiful freeways that were built in the 50s and 60s, there was no gas tax to pay for that. You know what they use? They use tax dollars. Why isn't anyone pushing back on that? I don't understand.
1: Can I ask just a quick side question?
0: Yes, I had too much coffee, and I apologize.
1: No, no, it's totally fine. It's totally fine. I just now know we need to treat today a little softer.
0: Here's the thing. I've heard a couple clips of Javier Becerra this morning, and it just got me fired up. Because we've seen this happen time and time again. And if this is where all the Democrats' think tanks exist in California, yes, you'd think you'd get the best Democrat running for governor of California, right? Like the best one, the shining star. Hey, I'll even give Gavin Newsom a bone. They love him for president, right? So, yeah, he was a good Democrat, looks good on camera, talks the talk. I don't believe in a thing he says, but he seems to have that power over people.
1: He plays the character.
0: Great. But Javier Becerra, again, another brainstem? What are we doing?
1: This was exemplified. Last night's governor's debate, seven people on stage. Javier Becerra, considered to be one of the front runners and was obviously the target of a bunch of people last night, still gives me the impression that there's, like you said, there is not a lot going on.
0: There's nothing there. There's no original. If there is original thought, it's been beaten down by the Democratic system for too long. And I love the way that Villaraigosa and Matt Mahan came out and put him on blast. Matt Mahan has to do something because he's flat in the polls. He had to come out on the attack. And I love that for him. Unfortunately, in the primary where you have to hoard all the Democrats, that's going to get him nowhere. He needs to save that attack for if he became one of the two standing, right? That's like you know, the November election stuff, when you can move to the moderate side. You know, like your litmus test of if you're in favor of seeing high-speed rail through, I'm never going to vote for you. Well, at this stage in the primary, they all have to support it, and that's what you saw last night.
1: Well, yeah, specifically, here's the high-speed rail question.
2: Do you finish it? Yes or no? Mayor Villaraigosa?
3: Yes.
2: Congresswoman Porter?
4: Yes, if you can build it faster and cheaper than it's been projected.
2: Okay, Sheriff Bianco?
5: No, I would rather arrest the people that stole our money.
2: All right.
4: That would be on brand for you, doing things that are illegal.
3: No, spending taxpayers' money on pointless things and improve our roads, which are the worst in the country because of Democrat policies.
2: Mr. Steyer?
6: Yes, we need Secretary of Transportation.
1: We need public transportation.
7: Slow speed delivery of high speed rail, no, but a high speed delivery of high speed rail, yes.
3: What does that mean?
7: Well, that means we get rid of all the bureaucracy that has caused all this litigation.
3: We try to make the call.
8: Yes, I don't think anyone here understands.
3: Either yes or no.
2: The bill's on your desk. Do you say yes or do you veto it?
1: I love angry Conan Nolan.
7: Is that to me?
2: Yes.
0: Yeah, I said, me too. I freaking
7: I don't
0: want to
7: do
0: him.
7: It the way it's been done because we've overspent. But yes, we're going to build high-speed rail. We're going to build high-speed rail.
0: See, it's
9: Conan,
0: not.
9: I would send it back to the legislature and say, fix CEQA, reduce litigation risk. Let's fix the regulatory environment, and then I'll sign the bill.
0: Okay. It's like Cardi B says. It's the principle. Right? It's not about the train anymore. It's about the Democratic machine that has pushed this thing through. And are you going to rubber stamp it as we continue? Or are you going to get rid of it? Or are you going to be Matt Mahan and say, all right, I like the idea of a train, but let's scrap all this crap.
1: What's funny is the range of answers in those seven people. So you have Villaraigosa, you have Katie Porter, you have Tom Steyer. The Republicans immediately say no, and Chad Bianco's line, I'd rather arrest the people who stole the money. Tom Steyer says something ridiculous like, yes, we need public transportation.
0: He's an idiot.
1: That's not what this is.
0: I'm done listening to him talk. What a waste of money. He should have saved he should have built more wildlife crossings or something with his money.
1: $100 million. Like,
0: what a waste. What a waste of money. I mean, that alone should be the case for what is it called? Reform.

0: when it comes to how much money you spend in elections, election spending reform, whatever. Yeah. Because my God, and well, I mean, we can talk all day about this, like the fact that he spent $100 million as a Democrat on a self-serving, I want to be governor mission. Doesn't that fly in the face as doing good for the people? Like, yes, if you really cared as a Democrat for people, wouldn't you take that $100 million and pour it into, you know, the pockets of your friends that pretend to do things about the homeless?
1: The irony is he's a billionaire. That's a stinky label when you're in California. And that he's a progressive guy is also a good label. But he's got to pay all of his billions to make the billionaire label go away. It doesn't make any sense.
0: We haven't even gotten into the private prisons he profited from.
1: Or the oil companies.
0: All of that stuff. He is a walking, he's a hypocrite. He's awful. I don't even know why they're giving him a place on the stage other than he bought himself in.
1: Let us know what you thought about the debate, both of them, both the mayor's debate, which we'll get to later, and the governor's debate from last night. Leave us a talk back when you're listening on the app. Hit that little button. Message comes right here. We'll do some more. And a chance for you to win $1,000 coming up.
0: I didn't like that. The way that Becerra went after Villaraigosa with the commentary.
1: Amy King is live in the KFI 24-hour newsroom.
2: Here's the latest, along with the governor's candidates that Gary and Shannon have been talking about. Three of the candidates for mayor of L.A. have faced off in a debate. TV personality Spencer Pratt called L.A. Mayor Bass an incredible liar. The city of L.A. is asking a judge for more time to respond to a lawsuit filed by the former Department of Fire Chief, Kristen Crowley. And the U.S. Justice Department says it has found evidence that UCLA's medical school engages in discrimination by selecting applicants based on race rather than academic qualifications. Those stories and more coming up at the bottom of the hour. We'll let you know what's slowing you down along the 60 next.
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2: Sunny skies this afternoon, highs in the low 70s to mid 80s. 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We've got slowing in Montebello on the 60.
4: And not entirely sure what's going on. Here's what the deal is. Both sides of the 60 are really slow. Right there at San Gabriel Boulevard, westbound side, you're going to find slowing back from, looks like, about Santa Anita Avenue, which is kind of unusual. And then the eastbound side, very unusual to see slowing this time of day anyway, as you get away from Garfield. So something may be there right there at Paramount Boulevard on the 60, I'm guessing, in that kind of neighborhood between Paramount and San Gabriel Boulevard. If you see what it is that's slowing things down on the 60, do let us know. Pound 250 on your cell phone, keyword KFI traffic. Meanwhile, in Harupa Valley, 60 freeway westbound past Pedley, got the left lane there blocked with a crash. Things are slow from Pyrite Street. And in Costa Mesa, we had a stall 405 southbound before the 73 toll road. It's been cleared. Center lanes reopened. Still slow, though, back from Bolsa. With Southern California's most accurate traffic reports, I'm Will Kohlschreiber.
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1: 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It's a binary thing. So maybe it goes back and forth. Like you're one day and I'm one the
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1: Next. 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
1: Again, that keyword, cash, goes on the website. An hour from now, we have a shot for you to win $1,000. We're talking about the debate from last
5: night. I'm with Shannon. Wouldn't it be cheaper to just give everybody a four-wheel drive vehicle so they could get through the potholes and get rid of the gas tax? I mean, that sounds like a good plan to me. Let's go off-roading on our daily commute, right? Who even needs freeways at this point?
2: It's just wild.
5: Trying to get by.
2: It's just wild that they continue to hold up this gas tax fixes our roads fallacy. It's completely baloney. That's what our taxpayer dollars should go to. Number one, it's police, fire, roads, water. That's what our tax dollars are originally meant for. And then you get all the extras, right? Then you get to talk about trains. When there's no homeless on the streets and the roads are full and they don't break your car on the way to work, then you get to talk about fun things like trains. But right now, just do your primary function with the tax dollars, and that's police, fire, water, roads.
1: You and I, both California natives, lived here most of our lives, right? I don't ever remember there being a large clamor call for a transit corridor between Los Angeles and San Francisco. Now, maybe I wasn't old enough to, I don't know. I don't ever, I-5, 101, there are ways to get, Southwest Airlines, yeah. There are ways to get from LA to San Francisco and back and forth.
2: We disagree on this because I love the idea of a high-speed rail train from San Francisco to Los Angeles. I've taken the high-speed rail trains in Europe. I love them. They're super cool. But that's never what this was going to be. First of all, it was never going to be high speed. Logistically, it was not going to be a high speed rail. It was going to be slow speed. Second of all, like I said, I'd love to talk about that. I'd love to get a train. But before we run, we have to walk. We need to get the potholes fixed on the 5 through Burbank, for example. We need to get those basic taxpayer needs funded before we can talk about the electives and all of that. It's just common sense. And like the fact that they keep saying, well, look at these roads. That's what it goes to. Our roads are S. Our roads suck. We are last in the nation or damn near last when it comes to the roads. And maybe that's because, yes, we have a car culture here. And we drive on them more and there's more people. Right. Well, then put more tax dollars towards the roads.
1: But for yes. And that's one of the arguments.
2: Existing
1: is
2: tax
1: we have
2: dollars.
1: So many cars. We have the driving culture that does not exist in other places, which is totally true. But with every single car comes registration. And in many other states, that's plenty. That's plenty of income to keep and maintain, update and improve the road infrastructure that exists.
2: My registration is enough for rent for a family of four.
1: Right.
2: Like our registration fees are insane.
1: And why is it? Our roads, the vast majority of our roads in California, are not destroyed by seasons, right? They're not destroyed by snow and
2: Great
1: ice
2: point.
1: Like they are in other parts.
2: Great point.
1: Yes, there are some up north and in the Sierra. Yeah, I get that. There are some. But for a place like I-5 through Burbank, even with the number of vehicles that go through I-5 through Burbank every single day, it's an easier road to maintain than, say, Highway 89 or Highway 32 or Highway 36 or one of these places that goes to the foothills and Sierras. Those are harder to maintain because there is weather. There are other factors. This thing should have been easy. There are some of the easy wins that they need to take, but the state has regulations. The state has all of these different contract regulations.
2: Yeah.
1: The state has
2: you
1: different rules
2: right.
1: about who they pay and how they pay.
2: Yeah.
1: So everything everything, even government contracts, is going to be more expensive.
2: Why was the five in Norwalk under construction for 17 years? You know what I mean? You want us to open up the books? We'll open up the books, find out why projects take so long with Caltrans or whatever. Is it the contracts? What is slowing things down? It's got to be your bureaucracy. I mean,
1: Steve Hilton summed this up halfway through the debate last night.
4: The definition of insanity is doing the same thing over and over again and expecting a different result. Well, here in California, we've been voting Democrat over and over and over and over again. And look at the results.
1: He makes that point every single time.
2: And the thing that I do have there's so many problems, but it's not just party. It's not just Democrats or Republicans. It's just the way that we're stuck in thinking. It's the way that all Democrats look at Matt Mahan and think, oh, he's a Republican because he wants to get rid of the gas tax.
1: Yeah.
2: Or how all Republicans look at any Democrat who says they want to keep high speed rail and say, well, then get rid of them. It's like there are certain Pavlov's dogs, sirens to both sides that they just stop listening to each other once they hear certain things just for the principle of them. High speed rail is one of them. And I get that. But
1: when we come back.
2: Yeah.
1: Katie Porter lectured Chad Bianco about being a mother.
2: She is so unlikable, and it's showing. I mean, I was wondering, I was like, when are the cracks going to break? Because the first debate, she was perfectly composed, and slowly it's eroded, and out comes the monster.
1: Gary and Shannon will continue. Amy King is live in the KFI 24-hour newsroom.
6: A major drug raid has been conducted in MacArthur Park. Federal agents called the raids yesterday a rescue mission to save the park. The feds say they targeted businesses that are fronts for drugs. At least 18 people were arrested, including a couple who agents say are major suppliers of fentanyl and meth in the area. Dr. Mehmet Oz, who's working with the DEA, says LA has a serious drug problem.
7: MacArthur Park, which is on the surface a very beautiful area, is becoming a cemetery. This city block is owned by a foreign cartel, effectively, because they're doing business here without regard.
6: Authorities say this operation was just the beginning of ongoing cleanup efforts. The city of L.A. has asked a judge for more time to respond to a lawsuit filed by former fire department chief Kristen Crowley. She was demoted by Mayor Bass in the aftermath of the Palisades fire and is suing the city over it. Bass accused Crowley of leadership failures during the windstorm that led to the fire. The city's asking the time to respond to the lawsuit be extended to June 27th, and Crowley's attorneys are not objecting. Lawsuits for L.A. area wildfire victims are moving forward.
8: The city of Los Angeles and California tried stalling the lawsuits.
9: The city and the state each filed petitions with the appellate court to try to start an early appeal. The appellate court denied both of those petitions.
8: Matt Stumpf with the Boyle Law Group, which burned down in the Palisades fire, says the discovery process can now begin.
9: We want this to go forward. We want the truth to come out. We want to know more facts. And what we're learning is very concerning.
8: Stumpf says the ruling is a massive win for the victims, and the lawsuits will hold those at fault accountable. Jason Campadonia, KFI News.
6: UCLA's medical school is being investigated by the DOJ over allegations of racial discrimination in admissions.
10: The Justice Department claims the David Geffen School of Medicine continued using race as a factor after the Supreme Court's 2023 decision banning race-conscious admissions, allegedly discriminating against white and Asian American applicants. Investigators say internal documents show admission officials prioritized racial diversity over merit. UCLA denies the allegations and says its admissions process complies with federal and state law. Heather Brooker, KFI News.
6: The 97th LA County Fair is underway starting today for a 17-day run at the Fairplex in Pomona. The theme this year is Play Your Way. The fair will be open Thursday through Sunday through May 31st, plus on Memorial Day, Monday, May 25th. Today is the least expensive day at the fair. Tickets are $12. They'll go up after today. We're going to check and see what's slowing you down along the 405 next.
2: Were you just talking about the LA County Fair? Because I was just looking at the baby goats.
6: I love the baby goats.
2: I love the baby goats. We should bring some in studio.
6: Good idea. We could do goat yoga.
2: Yes.
6: It's actually a thing. Don't make fun of it.
2: I mean, Elmer and a baby goat. 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
6: I love it.
1: Win.
2: All right. 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
1: Yeah.
2: Right? 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
2: Thermostat money. 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
6: Southland weather from KFI. Sunny skies, highs in the low 70s at the beaches. 70s to about 80 for Metro LA and Inland OC. Upper 70s to mid 80s in the valleys. Low to upper 80s for the IE with some gusty winds blowing through. 70s and 80s in the Antelope Valley. About the same for tomorrow. And then mostly sunny through the weekend with highs in the upper 70s all the way up to the low 90s. It's 67 in Garden Grove, 67 in Buena Park, and there's a stall in Torrance on the 405.
11: Slowing you down there, 405. It's the northbound side right before Western Avenue. Left lane's blocked with this disabled vehicle. You're going to find some slowing off and on back from Main Street in Carson there on the northbound side of the 405. A couple of problems making for a slow drive in Corona as well. The 91 freeway westbound, just past Auto Center Drive, we've got a crash on the right shoulder and another one on the right shoulder. Car versus a minivan up ahead. 91 freeway westbound at the 71. All in all, slow from the 15. If you're headed through Riverside, the crash is cleared. 215 northbound past MLK. Still a bit slow. Back from Cactus Avenue. And we've got some problems in Santa Ana. Crash there on the right shoulder of the 55 northbound right before McFadden. With Southern California's most accurate traffic reports, I'm Will Kohlschreiber.
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0: 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We're talking about last night's governor's debate on NBC.
1: Hey, Shannon is spot on. For far too long, Californians have been trained to accept that we have a revenue problem instead of a spending problem. The legislature has lost sight of the priorities, basic services and infrastructure, over the social issues of the day or their vision of the future. It's really time to get them back to the basics.
2: Yes. Yeah. And, you know, and we'll get into the mayor's debate coming up in the next hour, but look no further than San Francisco and the turnaround San Francisco has had. I don't know if you've been up there, but San Francisco now, and I only know because my mom had medical stuff, so I was in the city, but like, now versus the mayor before, the mayor now versus the mayor before, this mayor has only been in office a couple years, complete 180 in the city from that fentanyl fold that they're talking about at MacArthur Park being all over the city, everywhere, Union Square, around the hospital where my mom was at, all of that is completely gone because the mayor came in and changed a policy. It's really that simple.
0: So one of the things that I mentioned this in the breakdown after Tuesday night's debate, one of the Republican strategists that they had discussing the governor's candidates was basically whether or not a Republican is going to win again in California or when. And he said he doesn't think a Republican would win in this cycle, but it's going to get bad enough that you're finally going to get somebody in the governor's mansion in Sacramento that is running on the, what the F are we doing? We are ruining this place. And that's kind of what Daniel Lurie did when he was running for mayor of San Francisco, was our policies have broken what should be the shining city on the hill, literally, for Northern California. And he has, to a degree, I mean, we've seen it written up many times, like, wait a minute. Why is San Francisco doing so great and L.A. looks like an absolute toilet bowl? Mm-hmm. Well, it's because of policies like that, where it finally took someone with common sense, someone who wasn't going to be motivated by feelings.
2: And guess what? A Democrat.
0: Yeah, also with that.
3: Hey, Gary and Shannon. Jeff calling here, originally from Irvine, California, now living in Madrid, Spain. Having worked in the public sector for 25 years before retiring, I got to tell you, a lot of the money originally earmarked for road improvements and road maintenance has been diverted to the general fund for social programs.
2: Yes.
3: That's why they have to keep raising taxes and raise money for the roads, because the money originally earmarked for the roads all went into the general fund for all those great social programs we have in California.
2: I remember.
3: Love you guys listening on the iHeart Media app.
0: Thank you.
2: Thank
0: from
2: you
0: Madrid,
2: very much.
0: Spain.
2: Appreciate that call or talk back, because that is true. I remember when I was a reporter in Sacramento and there was legislation on the table to stop that, to stop taking the revenue and the tax dollars meant for the roads and funneling them into the general fund.
0: Right.
2: Now, I don't know what I thought it was. This was also 25 years ago.
0: You don't trust your own memory.
2: So that could have happened 25 years ago and then changed back to the way it is, where everyone's just robbing Peter to pay Paul with the state tax dollars.
0: Well, and we can't just ascribe to somebody who says they're in public service, politicians, state assembly members, state senate members, governor, whatever. We can't just ascribe to them good positive qualities.
2: Yeah.
0: They're out to for we can't just assume they're out for our best situations, I guess, for our best interests, because the amount of cover up that goes on in different agencies, from whether it's closing the books on high speed rail as one example, closing the books on the Capitol annex, they're talking about, President Trump gets a lot of high-profile criticism for what he wants to do with the White House. In Sacramento, at the Capitol building, they've been working on a project there for 10 years that they don't want people looking into the numbers for.
2: It's a business. That's why they call it state business. They're running a business up there.
0: Yeah.
2: This is not a nonprofit. This is not a state capitol filled with do-gooders. They're all looking to make money, and there's nothing wrong with that. But don't pretend that you're just out to make life better when you're out there to line your own pocket, and it's so clear. Stop lying about it.
0: Katie Porter stuff when we come back. Gary and Shannon will continue. I just want to set you up because I don't want you to. I don't want to surprise you with that. Waking up next to that's going to be tough. Yeah.
2: Whoa! I quit drinking.
0: Oh, let me do this one first. Well, we'll do it. I also have Villaraigosa and Becerra going back at each other.
2: You're waking up.
0: Calmate, Antonio. Amy King is live next in the KFI 24-hour newsroom.
4: Here's the latest. President Trump says there have been very good talks with Iran, and he's optimistic the U.S. is close to making a deal to end the war. L.A. Mayor Bass has been sued by L.A. Fire's union boss for allegedly running a smear campaign against him after last year's Palisades fire. And forecasters say Southern California could get hit hard this hurricane season. Those stories and more coming up at the top of the hour. We'll let you know what's slowing you down along the 134 next.
0: Hey, listen, business owners. 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
4: From the Odoo.com Weather Center, Odoo, the only business software you need. A few lingering clouds, but otherwise we're just going to see sunshine today. Highs in the low 70s to mid 80s. 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There's a crash in Eagle Rock on the 134.
5: Yeah, problems on that 134 westbound right there at the 2. Crash on the right shoulder. It's a pickup truck and a car. They were blocking the carpool lane, but it looks like it's off on the right side now. Traffic stopped back from Colorado Boulevard. In Corona, we've got a wreck 91 freeway westbound right before Main Street, and things are kind of slow there. It's the left lane that's blocked with that one. Heading out to Redlands, the 10 freeway westbound right before Wabash. That's a stall in the left lane. And a stall as well in Irwindale. This will be the 210 freeway, and it just disappeared off my screen, so apparently it's been cleared. It was looking westbound right around the 605. With Southern California's most accurate traffic reports, I'm Will Kohlschreiber.
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18: Hey, what's happening, fellow sports fans? It's Andy West. Let's look back on this day in sports history, May 7th. We'll start today in 1989, where Michael Jordan hits the shot with no time left on the clock against the Cleveland Cavaliers, sending them packing and the Bulls on to the next round. It would be Jordan's first trip to the Eastern Conference Finals. They would lose to Detroit, who would win the NBA championship. We'll stay with basketball, and today in 1995, Reggie Miller scores 8 points in 8.9 seconds to help the Indiana Pacers come back from what looked like an insurmountable lead of 105-99 with just over 18 seconds to play. His final 2 points were foul shots and gave the Pacers a 107-105 lead with 7.5 to go. The Knicks missed their last shot, and Indiana won almost single-handedly by Reggie Miller. And today in 2002, Allen Iverson of the Philadelphia 76ers gave us some sound bites that will live forever as he talked to reporters about practice.
19: Not a game, not a game, not a game. We talking about practice. We talking about practice, man.
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30: On the next Bill Handel show, you recorded your questions and I will answer them. Maybe. Ask Handel anything. That's coming up tomorrow morning at 8, right after Foodie Friday on the next Bill Handel.

0: AM 640 live everywhere on the iHeartRadio app. Leave us a talkback message. Tell us what you thought of either the governor's debate, mayor's debate. We'll talk more about the meeting between Spencer Pratt, Nithya Ram, and Karen Bass coming up next hour. But we've been discussing what happened in the governor's debate last night. It was only an hour long. I saw it referred to as kind of an encore from the night before. The night before on CNN, they were able to talk for a couple of hours and get some points across and try to get into some of the specifics. And then last night, maybe try to clean up whatever mess they made the night before, try to score some of the points that they missed. And Tony Villaraigosa last night, former mayor, of course, of the city of L.A., former assembly speaker, he was more aggressive than we saw on the first night. He's in that place where polling in the single digits, you got to kind of scratch and claw and do something to rise above the fray. We saw Matt Mahan, the other mayor in the race, do that same thing. But last night, Villaraigosa went after Javier Becerra.
1: Mr. Becerra, are you proud that you pushed out 85,000 migrant children? They were, according to the New York Times, they were maimed. They were exploited. They were, some were even killed. You said those are MAGA talking points. It's a MAGA hoax. Tell that to the children who died.
2: So I'm not sure what that had to do with homelessness, but calmate, Antonio, what? Calmate.
3: That, he was just sitting on that, too, which is annoying.
1: It's a service and how proud you are of that
2: service. To the attack.
1: That's what it has to do with.
0: They had a hard time keeping that. Keeping that together.
3: Like, he was just sitting on that in case Villaraigosa comes after you.
0: Yeah. The one other Latino on the stage. You right. Got to drop that.
3: I saw an interesting stat in the LA Times about Latino voters being the biggest bloc in California, but also the least likely to vote in the primaries, something like 21% really? Of the bloc votes, and I believe in primaries.
0: It is hard for people to get excited about a primary.
3: It is. I mean, most people didn't even know the debates were happening or there's a governor's race going on.
0: Katie Porter, former congresswoman, was on the stage last night and was still trying to, she's still battling this image that she is a beast of a human being.
3: Now, I didn't see it, and I do believe seeing the debate and hearing the debate are two different things. And nobody will tell you that more than people who are dead, like Nixon and Kennedy. But
0: people who are dead.
3: When I have very different reactions to any debate, seeing it versus hearing it. So I've only heard this one. But the way she came across when I watched her in the first debate was very composed, checking all the boxes, doing the right things, keeping the beast asleep.
0: Knowing that that was what the image is of her.
3: Yes. Yeah. Hearing this one, the beast is out and it is not likable.
4: I think we ought to enforce the existing sanctuary laws everywhere so we don't have crazy cowboys taking the law into their own
1: hands. Tell that to a crazy mother who lost her child.
4: Sir, I don't need any lectures from you about being a mother.
1: Of course, you might.
3: Okay, so first of all, he wasn't talking about Katie Porter losing her child. He was talking about a woman in his district who lost her 14-year-old son to a drunk driver who had been arrested and convicted twice before here illegally and is free again to go out, drive drunk, and kill that little boy. And that's who he was talking about.
0: Deported twice before as
3: yes,
0: well.
3: Yes, that's who he was talking about. Furthermore.
0: Yeah.
3: Never mind. You can leave.
5: Again, please.
4: Yeah. All you have done this evening is shout past me and not given me a chance to respond.
1: That was obviously a scripted answer that didn't fit, but go ahead.
6: But please, I'm sorry, everybody.
4: No, I'm not going to be, excuse me,
6: not for this.
4: I'm not going to be lectured because I have not interrupted a single person.
6: I understand, Congresswoman, you have the floor.
3: Furthermore, I'll just finish this. Yeah. Furthermore, you don't get to play Mother of the Year. Listen, I am not a parent. I have to say that whenever I say something like this, because it is true. But you don't get to play Mother of the Year when you threw a pot of boiling water on your husband.
0: Potatoes.
3: Yeah. Well, potatoes need water to get hot, don't they?
0: Yeah.
3: Weren't they hot potatoes?
0: Yeah.
3: Yeah, they were. She poured that on that man's head. The father of her children. That's insane.
0: It goes like Carter Bunny's away.
3: Freaking Glenn Close is around the bend. Crazy.
0: I will say this. It goes to her character. I would prefer to have somebody with good character in the office. But to be honest, that's not a requirement.
3: I'm crazy. I've never done that. I can say that as a woman. I'm not a mother, but I know crazy, and that's beyond the pale.
0: She did nothing to help herself last night. And after watching all of this, it felt like Chad Bianco and Steve Hilton have buried whatever hatchet existed between the two of them. And to be honest, it feels like I don't know what's going on. If Chad Bianco dropped out today, Steve Hilton immediately gets a bump of 8, 10, 12%, because Republicans who would go for Chad Bianco will go for the most part, the other Republican in the race, who is Steve Hilton. That would boost that campaign significantly. I don't know if that's going to happen. I don't know. But
3: Are Republicans split evenly between those two, or what's the breakdown there?
0: For weeks, they were even at about 14 or 15% apiece. Steve Hilton has pulled ahead, and Chad Bianco has dropped back a couple of points. It's not a 50-50 split, at least by the last two or three polls that we've seen. But it would be something significant. Javier Becerra still, or I should say, again, the leader, but it's because the machine. It's because of the tidal wave that is the Democratic Party that's behind him.
3: And the fact that he was even in trouble with the Biden administration. Remember, he was sidelined during COVID.
0: Yeah.
3: As Health and Human Services. I think because he was just really inept. Well, I don't even know if there were bad decisions.
0: There's also that.
3: Anyway.
0: We'll shift to the mayor's.
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8: The face-off of the mayors and governors candidates. I'm Amy King, live in the KFI 24-hour newsroom. The leading candidates for LA mayor have traded jabs during the first debate, in which all three took part. Former reality TV show personality Spencer Pratt took a swipe at Mayor Bass in the NBC debate, calling her a liar over how she handled the Palisades fire. Bass defended her record when it comes to affordability, public safety, and homelessness.
9: I declared a state of emergency on day one because I know that what Angelenos want to see are their streets clear.
8: Council member Nithya Raman has positioned herself as a progressive alternative and promised action on housing and city services.
10: The cost of housing is driving young families out of the city. It's driving young people out of the city. It is making this into a city that is no longer one of opportunity.
8: They were all asked about whether they believed non-citizens should be allowed to vote in local elections. Pratt said no. Bass and Raman said it depends on the final version of the proposal. The top seven candidates for governor of California also debated last night. Republican Chad Bianco said he'd make California the most business-friendly state in the U.S. Leading Democrat Javier Becerra says if elected, he'd go to bat for Hollywood. Democrat Tom Steyer said he'd move to abolish ICE.
11: ICE is a criminal organization. They're coming into our state. They're terrorizing people, they're racially profiling people, and they're harming people and committing violence against them.
8: Democratic candidate Matt Mahan took the opportunity to defend California's sanctuary city laws.
12: Our sanctuary laws do not provide sanctuary to criminals. What they do is they build trust between law enforcement officers and the community they serve.
8: The top two vote getters in the June primary will advance to the November election. Mayor Bass has been sued by LA's fire's union boss, Freddie Escobar. The federal lawsuit accuses Bass of running a smear campaign against Escobar. The lawsuit says Bass retaliated against Escobar after he was publicly critical of LA Fire's lack of resources during the Palisades fire. Escobar accuses the mayor and her senior staff of directing LA Fire officials to issue misleading statements to the media, suggesting he was being investigated for abusing overtime. The U.S. and Iran are negotiating over a memorandum of understanding, not a full-fledged agreement. ABC's Rachel Scott says it's a short-term proposal White House officials say could lead to a more comprehensive deal.
13: One of the major sticking points in any of these negotiations will be Iran's nuclear program. The president has long insisted that Iran needs to give up its nuclear material. So far, Iran has flat-out refused.
8: U.S. officials say the negotiations are fragile and could fall apart, as they have before. Officials with the World Health Organization say the latest outbreak of Hantavirus on board a cruise ship does not have the hallmarks of the COVID pandemic. Maria Van Kerkhove with the WHO says hantavirus spreads differently than COVID.
14: This is not COVID. This is not influenza. It spreads very, very differently. So there are different precautions that people are taking.
8: There have been 5 confirmed cases of the virus on the Dutch cruise ship that is now headed to the Canary Islands. 6 suspected cases are still being looked into. 3 people have died. Pacific hurricane season could bring trouble to the Southwest this year.
15: AccuWeather forecasters say unusually warm ocean temperatures and developing El Nino conditions may fuel stronger storms and send tropical moisture farther north towards Southern California.
16: We saw that back in 2023. A lot of us remember Hurricane Hillary. That storm was able to move pretty far north and obviously impact Southern California.
15: Hurricane expert Alex DeSilva says even distant storms could trigger dangerous flooding and mudslide risks across the region.
16: If you see 3 to 6 inches of rain in some of these areas, that can be a big, big problem.
15: Heather Rooker, KFI News.
8: Southland weather from KFI. Morning clouds still lingering in a couple of areas. Otherwise, sunny skies today. Highs in the low 70s at the coast. 70s to about 80 for Metro LA and Inland OC. Upper 70s to mid 80s in the valleys. Low to upper 80s and windy in the IE. 70s to mid 80s for the Antelope Valley. About the same for tomorrow, and then mostly sunny skies with highs in the upper 70s to low 90s this weekend. It's 68 in Orange, 63 Manhattan Beach, 68 in Cerritos, 67 in Laguna Woods. 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The Dow is trading down 190 points. Actually, now it's down 296 points. The NASDAQ is down 12. S&P 500 is trading down 21. There's a crash in Studio City on the 101.
0: It's the 101 freeway southbound at Coldwater Canyon. Everything's on the right shoulder, but you're going to start to see brake lights immediately after you pass the 405. In fact, the 405, the 101 starts to slow right around Havenhurst as you head towards the 405 eastbound there on the 101 and stay slow all the way to that crash scene. If you are headed through Eagle Rock, a crash just cleared on the 134 westbound at the 2. Things are still kind of slow, though, back from Colorado Boulevard. Torrance, we had a stall, 405 northbound before Western Avenue. That has cleared. Traffic's still a bit slow from Avalon. And in Corona, 91 westbound past Auto Center, a crash there on the right shoulder, getting some attention as well. If you're headed into downtown Los Angeles, I will tell you the southbound side of the 101, a little bit slow from about Melrose on down towards the 110. And the southbound 5, or the southbound 110 itself, I should say, remains pretty clear. Slow from the 5 all the way down to the 101 with Southern California's most accurate traffic reports. I'm Will Cole Schreiber.
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0: 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A congratulations to Claire. We got a graduation announcement.
1: Oh.
0: Claire, graduating from the Point Loma Nazarene class of 2026.
1: Oh, what a beautiful announcement.
0: Turns out a degree requires the same skill as High Rocks. Endurance, grit, and ignoring the voice in your head that says you could just quit.

0: Hypocrisy.
1: The other thing is, electric vehicles tend to be a lot heavier than do normal gas-powered vehicles. And registration, part of what you pay for registration is based on your gross vehicle weight because of the potential for damage to the road. So it's not like, it's true that obviously electric vehicle owners do not pay a gas tax, but they do pay more in registration fees generally. So last night, the pregame to the governor's debate was this debate between candidates for mayor. Three of them, not all of them, but three of them. You had Mayor Karen Bass, the incumbent. You had Nithya Raman, who was up there as a city council member. And you had Spencer Pratt. Insert name of label you want to put on that guy now. Whether he's an entrepreneur, a reality show villain, whatever you want to call him. He was on the stage with the two major candidates for this race. This is a significant thing for him. Now, one of the weirdest parts came early on. Councilwoman Nithya Raman suggested that Spencer Pratt and Karen Bass were somehow a team.
2: Today, you're going to watch today as Mayor Bass and Spencer Pratt attack me because they want to run against each other in the general election. Each of them thinks that running against each other is what's going to help them win.
3: First off,
0: that is true.
3: Mayor Bass and I are definitely not working together. I blame this person for burning my house and my parents' house and my town and all my neighbors down. I am not working with Mayor Bass.
0: Actually,
3: second off, if I wanted to run against anybody,
0: it
3: would
0: be
3: the council member who is terrible. Mayor Bass has at least been a mayor for almost 4 years.
0: That is true. I was just going to say, there's no, if Spencer Pratt picked his ideal candidate, it would be Nithya Raman.
1: Sure. He referred
0: to her.
1: She's
0: so progressive.
1: So he said something that was so dismissive of her that she was angry about it to the point she complained after the debate.
0: What was that?
1: This three-word phrase, ready? Some random council member. Because listen, there's 15 council members in the city council. So it's not, I mean, it's not that she is a random thing. She's made a name for herself.
0: She's the one who said last night or the night before over and over, I'm just one of 15. I'm just one of 15. Which means you're just some random council member out of your own mouth.
1: Now,
0: that's what one of 15 means, doesn't it? When she's taking Karen Bass to task, because Karen Bass is like, hey, you've been here for 6 years, lady. Don't hold me accountable. Where have you been? You've been here for 6 years. Nithya Raman's defense is, but I'm one of 15. I'm just some random city council member. So when Spencer Pratt calls her on it, she complains.
1: Yeah, it was.
0: That's
1: it
0: perfect.
1: Was pretty rich. It
0: yeah,
1: was pretty
0: exactly.
1: Rich.
0: Perfect word for it.
1: There was the contention that you saw and heard during the governor's debate was previewed in the mayor's debate. There were a couple times when some names were called, etc.
0: Oh, I can't wait.
1: We'll get into some of that stuff when we come back.
0: Also, your chance at $1,000.
1: What?
0: Yeah,
1: that's an even better.
0: Did we
1: way to
0: do that in the first hour?
1: We sure did.
0: Oh.
1: Were you here?
0: I don't know.
1: Do you remember much of that hour?
0: You were
1: on a higher plane then.
0: Yeah.
1: Yeah, you were vibrating at a different frequency.
0: Sometimes I take caffeine and, you know, wake up next to Katie Porter.
1: It's some people do it with whiskey. They black out. You do it with coffee. What happened? Where am I? Amy King is live in the KFI 24-hour newsroom.
4: Here's the latest. The candidates for governor of California and mayor of L.A. have gone toe-to-toe again with less than a month until the June primary election. Federal and local law enforcement agencies have descended on MacArthur Park to carry out a major drug raid targeting what prosecutors call an open-air drug market. And investigators have reopened one of California's oldest cold cases. They're looking for Kristen Smart's remains. Those stories and more coming up at the bottom of the hour. We've got sunny skies on the way this afternoon. Highs in the low 70s at the beaches, 70s and 80s inland. From your Toyota dealer's traffic center, we make it easy. There's trouble in El Monte. Got a crash.
5: Yep, this one's going to be on the 10 freeway as you head westbound, right before Baldwin Avenue, wrecked there in the number 3 lane, counting from the left. Traffic stopped back from Valley Boulevard. It's a car and an SUV. Pico Rivera crashed there as well on the 605 northbound past Beverly Boulevard. Two middle lanes are blocked. And just a heads up, in Culver City, we've got a little connector closure. It's the 405 southbound connector to the eastbound 90. That connector closed. Slow traffic there, basically, from Washington Boulevard. It may be adding to the usual congestion. It's

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7: 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Michael Monks, Chris Merrill, thanks for being with us. We talked about something called 4118.
8: Explain that to me.
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8: 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Go back to...
7: I could have driven us there. You know, it's not my first day.
8: Felt like
7: it's not
8: we
7: my
8: first
7: day.
8: Scenic route.
7: No, it's fine.
8: Okay.
7: Okay, so the thing about 4118 is that if council members decide to enforce it in their district, and some of them do, some of them don't, they can keep homeless camps 500 or more feet away from schools and other sensitive places. A couple of council members say, let's make it farther. One of those council members is Councilman John Lee, along with council member Monica Rodriguez. Say maybe voters could help us out with this. Councilman Lee is with us now. Councilman, so great to have you join us here at KFI. What's your motivation for this?
14: Well, thank you for having me. You know, my motivation is that, you know, we have to do whatever we can right now to keep routes to our schools safe, keep our kids safe. So 4118 has been a huge success around our schools and parks. And but there's still some areas on passages to schools that, you know, are outside that zone. And I think that, you know, we should be able to expand that to, you know, keep them safe.
8: Why not? Why give this to the voters? Why not just do this through the council? Why not? I mean, didn't we elect you to make those decisions? Why are you giving it back to us?
14: Absolutely. You know, I think that, you know, you at KFI, you understand the makeup of the city council. I think they're a little more apt to
8: send something
14: to the ballot rather than, you know, trying to get 8 votes for something, you know, that is sensible, that has been working throughout the city of Los Angeles, especially in my district. If you go to my district, you'll see a district unlike any other place in Los Angeles. And so it's working.

0: And so we need to just see if we can expand it to protect more areas.
1: You represent part of the Valley, and it always shocks me. You know, before I moved into this role, I was covering City Hall for KFI and watch a lot of your meetings. And it is almost every meeting where a 4118 proposal is on the agenda. Some council member from one part of the city saying, these are the streets where I would like 4118 to be fully enforced, to say no camping, no sleeping on the sidewalks here. It shocks me, Councilman, that there are members of that body who tell other members of the council that they should not be able to enforce that in their district, and they vote against it. Can you enlighten us at all on what it's like working within that legislative body when you've got folks who want to tell you that in your district you should be allowed to have these, you should just permit these camps, allow them to run rampant wherever they want?
0: I'm shocked that they don't, you know, not only do they vote vote against it in other people's districts, I don't understand how they cannot vote for it in their district. You know, when we get elected, the number one thing that we should be concerned about is people's health and safety. And to be able to not use this tool, because 4118 is a tool. It's a tool for us to use for engagement, to, you know, try to get people off the streets and into housing. That should be all of our goals, to get them off the streets. And so this is a tool. I don't know why they're not using it. And it's frustrating.
2: John Lee is a city council member. As we talk about the idea of sending more language to the ballots in order to keep people even further away from sensitive areas like schools and parks and things like that. So suppose that the voters say, yeah, we would like to keep encampments further away from these sensitive areas. How do you go about enforcing that? What's that going to look like? Because, I mean, we saw what happened at MacArthur Park just yesterday. Enforcement came in from a federal level, and a day later, it's right back to where it was before the Fed showed up.
0: Yeah, you know, in Council District 12, you know, use 4118, you know, our officers who we have a strong partnership with here in the Northwest San Fernando Valley, you know, they go out, we, you know, tell us exactly what areas need to be posted. That's the things that you see in council. I have to then take those streets and introduce them to council. And so it can be done. The frustrating thing is that, you know, we have passages to schools like Monroe High School where kids have no choice. If they're coming from the east, they have to go under the underpass, and they sometimes have to walk in the street or around these very unsafe encampments. That's not okay, and we should be able to ensure the safety of our kids.
1: Yeah, it's not okay. It's pretty shocking to see what we allow to take place in the city of Los Angeles, one of the world's most important cities, and this is how we let ourselves look, and it does seem so voluntary. So let me ask, if this is something that goes to the ballot, is it something first that has to be approved by the council? Is that the mechanism you're using to get it to voters? And then if voters approve it, is it the same thing where it has to come before the council to be approved each time a council member wants to enforce it?
0: Yeah, so if we if it's approved by the voters of the state of California, from the citizens of Los Angeles, yes, they still have to. We still have to post the sign, so it's still, you'll still see it in council. What was your first question?
1: I guess, how does it work? Is this one of the ballot measures where council members can determine whether
0: right.
1: It goes to the ballot?
0: So we're not going through the petition process, and so the council has the ability to put it directly onto the ballot. It has to go to the Rules Committee, and I'm trying to work with the chair to get it scheduled so we can have an honest conversation about this subject and about moving it on to the voters to let them decide.
2: Now, how are you going to be able to do that with the same city council that won't allow enforcement of 4818 already?
0: Well, this is my challenge, you know, every single day in council. And what I need to be doing is trying to let them understand. We've always thought that, you know, we should listen to the voice of the voters and try to convince them that if they don't think that their communities want this, they can simply vote against it.
1: Yeah, it does seem that the 4118 items on the agenda do pass overwhelmingly, but there are three, sometimes four, that vote against it, including Councilwoman Nithya Raman, who is running for mayor and is very vocal about the fact that she doesn't think it matters how close camps are to schools. So, I mean, it's pretty disturbing because these camps are dangerous. They're very scary.
0: There used to be a time in the city of Los Angeles, if someone exposed themselves or, you know, there was a, you know, needles around schools, that the whole city would be in an uproar. It's shocking that when we are trying to just simply protect our parks, our schools, the places where our children are, that, you know, it's not a 15-0 vote. You know, so I don't understand their position. I don't understand their position, especially when they're trying to make that decision for other council members and voting against it when, you know, it's within our own respective districts.
1: I got about 30 seconds, Councilman Lee. What's the what do you think is the big difference between moving from 500 feet, keeping camps 500 feet, which is the rule now, away from schools, to 1,000 feet? Do you expect that would be significant?
0: Yeah, it's going to be significant because it's going to allow us to sort of recognize the passages that kids most take to schools. And then we can make those passages known. So when, you know, parents don't have the fear of their kids having to walk past these encampments or have to walk in the street to avoid them. So it's, again, another tool for us, but also another tool. The more we expand it, the more it is a tool for us to engage with the people who are living on our streets to try to help them get off those streets.
1: LA City Councilman John Lee, one of the sane members of the Los Angeles City Council. We appreciate you giving us some time today. Hope to talk again.
0: All right. Thank you, guys.
2: Thank you so much. Should note, Spencer Pratt is going to join the godfather of talk radio, John Cobalt, right up at 3 o'clock. So hot off the debate last night. Make sure you're listening to John at 3 o'clock to hear from Spencer Pratt. You know, we saw the argument over good immigration enforcement and bad immigration enforcement come up at the mayor's debate last night. If we move down the coast a little bit, you can win Orange County on immigration if voters think you mean criminal immigrants, but you start losing them when you have raids hitting schools and hospitals and workers and abuelas. Trump's Orange County problem is next. Monks and Merrill, KFI AM 640, live everywhere on the iHeartRadio app by Lynn Gonzalez, live from the KFI Informer Newsroom.
3: The latest LA mayoral debate has seen the three leading candidates trading criticisms of each other's policies. Former reality TV personality Spencer Pratt hammered Mayor Bass and City Council member Nithya Raman over their Democratic policies and said he's the best qualified of the three to handle LA's $14 billion budget.
4: I actually don't have to balance the budget. I plan on putting people that actually want to make sure all of our money, like Councilwoman Raman was saying, is accounted for.
3: Mayor Bass took the opportunity to defend her record on things like housing, affordability, and homelessness.
5: Insight Safe is the only citywide program that we have had that has reduced homelessness 2 years in a row.
3: The election for mayor is on June 2nd. If no candidate gets a majority of the vote, there'll be a runoff election in November. And Spencer Pratt will be on with John Cobalt after the news at 3 o'clock. A Colorado judge has sentenced the man behind last year's anti-Semitic firebombing attack in Boulder to life in prison without parole. ABC's Alex Stone says Mohammed Solomon pleaded guilty to more than 100 charges, including murder and the death of an 82-year-old woman.
6: In a statement through an Arabic interpreter before his sentencing, Solomon apologized and said his actions were not in line with the teachings of Islam. Solomon is an Egyptian national who prosecutors say has been living in the U.S. illegally.
3: He is also facing federal charges that could get him the death penalty if he pleads guilty or is convicted. A sixth case of the hantavirus has been confirmed from the cruise ship where the virus has spread. Three people died, and health experts say it's a strain of the hantavirus called the Andy strain that could transmit between humans. But health officials also stress that it's not as contagious as COVID-19. ABC News contributor and epidemiologist Dr. John Brownstein explains.
7: The Andes virus is unusual because there's person to person, but you need that close sustained contact. So the cabin mates of the ship, household members, caregivers, healthcare workers, those are the ones that are at risk, not the general public.
3: The World Health Organization says they're doing what they can to contact those who are on the ship and to treat those who got sick. People in southeastern states are being advised to wear gloves when working in the garden this summer. The Asian needle ant that was first detected in the U.S. in the 1930s has now spread to nearly 24 states. Scott Baker of the Virginia Cooperative Extension says they can be problematic.
8: The good news is they're not terribly aggressive like the fire ant, but they do enact a very painful sting if people interact with them.
3: Experts say the needle ant doesn't go into homes, but stays outside. SoCal weather from KFI, sunny and warm today with highs in the mid-70s to around 80 for Metro LA and OC. Around 70 at the beaches, upper 70s to mid-80s in the valleys. Right now it's 94 in Palmdale, 78 in Anaheim. Let's go to a crash on the 91 in Anaheim.
9: That's heading westbound right at Euclid Street, where you're going to see it taking up the left lane, slowing you down from Raymond Avenue. And as you travel on the 215 heading southbound in Grand Terrace, once you get to Barton Road, your drive's looking slow there into Riverside. Things start to clear up as you make your way past Central. And the 101 heading northbound out of downtown LA, once you get past Alameda, it's a busy ride from there into Hollywood. Clears up just after Hollywood Boulevard. With Southern California's most accurate traffic reports, I'm Pedro Moreno.
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21: The deadline to file a claim with the IRS for income loss during the COVID pandemic is fast approaching. Daria Aldinger has details.
22: The National Taxpayer Advocate says tens of millions of Americans have not received a refund from the IRS for income lost during the COVID-19 pandemic. It stems from a court ruling which says it should be treated the same way it would in the event of a natural disaster. Many are lower or moderate income earners. They're less likely to have legal representation, and they may not be aware they're due money. The deadline to submit a claim, though, is coming up. It's July 10th.
21: McDonald's adding six new drink items to its menu. The Chicago-based fast food giant's unveiling six beverages that include three new refreshers and three crafted sodas. The move's designed to compete with KFC, Wendy's, and Taco Bell, which have increased their beverage options. The refreshers contain caffeine and include strawberry, watermelon, mango, pineapple, and blackberry passion fruit. The soda pops include Sprite Berry Blast, Orange Dream, and Dirty Dr. Pepper. Sony has agreed to pay almost $8 million to users as part of a settlement for a class action lawsuit involving purchases of digital games. Tammy Trujillo explains.
23: 3 years ago, Sony was accused of monopolizing the market and driving up
0: up prices for certain games in its store, with the plaintiff saying Sony violated antitrust laws. According to the settlement filing, those eligible for a refund had to buy certain titles between April of 2019 and December of 2023. The eight eligible games include The Last of Us, Call of Duty Classic, and Assassin's Creed Chronicles China. A fairness hearing is set for October to decide whether to approve the settlement.
21: Americans are expected to spend a record $38 billion to celebrate Mother's Day this year, with flowers among the top gift choices. But Charlotte, North Carolina florist Jovi Byer says inflation and soaring fuel prices have pushed up flower costs this year too.
1: The price of flowers in general has gone up like I had never seen it before, not even in COVID.
21: Other top Mother's Day spending categories do include greeting cards, special outings like restaurant visits, jewelry, and electronics. I'm Monica Nelson with your consumer and business news.
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2: 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Follow us on the socials at Monks and Merrill, at Monks and Merrill, where Michael was swinging some sort of a contraption in the green room today. He's got some work to do. In the meantime, before we get to this latest polling out of Orange County, where immigration is not going over very well in one of the reddest counties in the state, Alex Stone is our ABC News correspondent. He's joining us right now, and Alex has got
6: What kind of contraption was it? What was he swinging around?
2: You'll have to watch the video, Alex. That's called a tease.
6: Okay,
25: I'm learning to golf. Spoiler alert, I'm learning to golf.
2: I know, and I put him in some sort of a weird handcuff device.
6: Much more vanilla than I thought.
25: Yeah. This is a family show.
2: In the meantime, Alex Stone from ABC News has got the Hunter virus. And I'm sorry to hear that, Alex. I hear that the recovery rate is not high on this one.
6: It's going to be a rough night.
2: What is going on with this thing? Because I hear every cruise line that's coming through the ports here in Los Angeles, somebody's got the Hunter virus.
6: Well, yeah, not here in L.A. at this point, but California is one of the states, as of today, where they are monitoring residents who were previously on the cruise ship that was off the coast of Africa. But the numbers have been going up today. There are 6 confirmed cases now of hantavirus from the cruise ship. There are 6 more that are believed to probably be positive, but they're suspected, but they've got to confirm them, including a flight attendant who served one of the known cases. But 3 people are dead. This is serious stuff. 2 infected patients are in isolation in a Dutch hospital right now, and more than 100 passengers are stuck on that ship. They are going to the Canary Islands, then they'll deal with them there. But the World Health Organization today is saying this is not COVID. This is very different, but
26: we're getting reports of suspect cases or potential suspect cases. These are alerts, as we call them. Some of them have had reported links to the ship or passengers on the ship. All of those will be followed up with the relevant authorities in each country.
6: So in the U.S., Texas, Arizona, California, and Georgia have residents at this point. The first man who had it, he then, it appears, gave it to his wife. They're both dead. But it doesn't spread like COVID. This is a much more intimate thing where normally, when it goes back to hantavirus, normally you got to ingest rodent feces or urine, like in the case of the wife of Gene Hackman, and then Hackman died of other causes. But now with the Andes variant, which is the variant of hantavirus, in this case, it can go human to human, but it's not just airborne and out there. You've got to be very close, sleeping in a bed with somebody, sharing utensils, that sort of thing. But it has spread on board that ship. The passengers who are still on there right now, they're going to go to the Canary Islands. Then they will undergo a health assessment. If they are cleared during that health assessment, then they will be put into protective gear. You know, think back, Ebola, COVID in the beginning stages, in that protective gear, and then flown to their respective countries. There are some from the U.S. The U.S. is going to send a plane, and then we'll isolate them in the U.S. But the incubation period is 8 weeks.
25: Yeah.
6: So this could go on for a while. It's not an immediate thing.
25: Alex, you mentioned that health officials are saying this isn't COVID, but I do recall the early days of COVID, and cruise ships were involved, and there were some scary moments for folks stuck on those cruise ships.
6: And you remember they were saying then, too, don't worry about it.
25: Yeah, I remember that, and look at us now. So it is a little bit concerning that there could be some parallels here. Okay, so if the incubation period is 8 weeks, I think we should all be prepared to know What are the symptoms of this thing? What are people feeling when they have the virus?
6: Yeah, and it can be anywhere from about a week up to 8 weeks. So it's somewhere in there. But it's very flu-like. I mean, isn't everything whenever we talk about it? It's like when you go on, you know, WebMD, everything's either the flu or cancer when you look at it. This is very flu-like. It is aches and nausea and, you know, everything, a headache that you would think of. And then it gets very serious very quickly. And they believe patient zero in this was a guy who was in Argentina, got on the ship back in March, and then, but the problem being the people have come and gone during that time. And so you've got some who are on board who have been there the whole time. This is more of an explorer cruise ship, a little small cruise ship. We're not talking, you know, Princess or Royal Caribbean or anything. And but people have come and gone. So they've gone all over the world. And so they are now doing contact tracing. Remember that term of passengers and crew who were on flights. There's one KLM flight attendant who now has come down with symptoms of it, and they're waiting on the results of tests to come back on her. There's a Swiss man who returned home, felt fine. They thought he was okay. Now he's ill and in the hospital. He's tested positive. So these are beginning to pop up, but it's going to probably go on for a little while, of at least the uncertainty of it, just because of that incubation period.
2: Oh, Alex, real quick here. While this variant spreads differently than the whole rat droppings thing that you were discussing, Alex Stone, our ABC News correspondent, you said they have to be very close, sleeping in the same bed. Do they have to be intimate? I mean, are we talking bodily fluids or
6: no,
2: is this
6: because
2: something
6: where, I mean, not, yeah, I mean, unless it was a crazy cruise and not everybody was, you know, getting together in that way on board this cruise ship. So it can be just that they are within close confines and sharing things and whatnot. You know, how those on board actually spread it to one another, if it's not airborne, and, you know, still, yeah, on the cruise, you're going to be close to people, but they say that it's not just being in the vicinity of them. So, but spending quite a bit of time with somebody and being around them and sitting at a dinner table with them and, you know, whatever else was going on this cruise ship, they were able to spread it around. Just real quickly, this guy's on board, and you can imagine how freaked out they are.
3: All we want right now is to feel safe, to have clarity, and to get home.
6: And the captain reported that since they started moving, because they were sitting off the coast of Africa for a while deciding what are they going to do, now moving toward the Canary Islands, that the morale on board has gone way up, of people thinking there is an end in sight, that they're going to go home, or at least back to their home country here sometime soon, because they've been stuck on that ship.
25: Alex, Chris is pale and sweaty, and he nauseates me. Should I be concerned?
6: You should be very concerned. I would be around Chris, typically, yeah.
25: Alex Stone from ABC News, always a pleasure to be joined by you.
6: Enjoy swinging your thing around.
25: Thank you.
2: Yeah. Bye, guys. Swing that thing around. Thanks.
25: Oh, my gosh. That is scary. You know, you don't like these illnesses going
2: around.
25: Okay,
2: well, I was actually not as worried about it until he told us it's airborne.
25: That's what I mean. Anyway, I'm not.
6: No, it's not airborne.
25: Oh, there, he's still here.
2: Oh, Alex, still here.
6: Oh, I'm still up.
2: No, it's not airborne, but
6: no,
2: it's definitely
6: it's not.
2: People
6: you got to
2: just
6: be intimate. It's not. It's not like COVID.
2: Yeah, they're sharing forks
6: here
2: or something. What kind
6: I know
2: of
6: you got to go, but here.
25: No, it's okay. He was kissing my neck in the break. Yeah. It was disgusting.
6: Well, there is that. I know that's what you guys do. Okay, I know you got to go, but let the experts say it from the WHO. Okay.
26: I want to be unequivocal here. This is not SARS-CoV-2. This is not the start of a COVID pandemic. This is an outbreak that we see on a ship.
6: There you go. It's on the ship.
2: Oh. For now. Okay. All right. Yeah.
6: All right. Have a good day.
25: Goodbye,
6: Alex. Enjoy kissing each other.
25: We'll do our best. Okay, so support for President Trump in Orange County has apparently fallen, according to a new poll, with illegal immigration enforcement being the primary driver of the negative numbers. We'll touch on those numbers next after this update from, is that still Eileen?
2: It is still Eileen.
25: Hi, Eileen. Lord. Eileen Gonzalez in the KFI 24-hour news.
4: Yeah, and you got it right.
25: Yeah.
4: Here's the latest. The three leading candidates for L.A. mayor have faced off in a debate last night. A note said to be a suicide note from convicted sex offender Jeffrey Epstein has been unsealed by a federal judge, and Yosemite has become a jam-packed national park. We'll have more news at the top of the hour. SoCal weather from KFI, sunny this afternoon with highs in the mid-70s to mid-80s. 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We make it easy. Let's go to a crash on the 5 in Elysian Park.
5: That's heading southbound just after Stadium Way. It's taking up the middle lane. You'll see a pretty slow ride from about Colorado Street.
7: And as you travel on the 60 heading eastbound in East LA, coming up to the 710, you'll see a very slow ride from there until you get past Rosemead Boulevard. That's where it starts to clear up. And speaking of clearing up, we have a crash on the 91 westbound in Anaheim at Euclid Street that's just been moved out of the left lane. Traffic is recovering from Harbor Boulevard. With Southern California's most accurate traffic reports, I'm Pedro Moreno.
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2: 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Glad to have you with us. Hey, coming up at the top of the hour is John Cobalt and his guest right then. 3 o'clock is mayoral candidate Spencer Pratt, fresh off yesterday's debate, where I have to say he did very well against Mayor Bass and Councilwoman Romney.
3: I got to tell you this. I think that the expectations were low. Can he hang with the politicians on stage? And I think that his performance, I don't care what the expectations were, I think his performance was stellar. There were a few moments that I thought, all right. When he started doing the voices and stuff like that, the whiny, that
2: wasn't necessary.
3: That
2: See, because he was already hitting them. He doesn't have to do it.
3: You don't have to do that.
2: You don't have to do it.
3: The talk radio shticky mockery stuff. But other than that, boy.
2: Yeah, no, he's for real.
3: Like, that's really the only note I have for him.
2: Did you check Kalshi today? I know you're a big...
3: I did.
2: What do they call it? The predictive market? Markets. I know you like those. And I know Nithya Raman has led that. Again, this isn't like a poll of who voters are supporting. This is who people think will win.
3: In the last 24 hours, Raman is down 26 points.
2: Holy moly.
3: She was up at 53%. She's down to 27. Karen Bass is shot up 19, which I think is because people say super blue city, Bass. Looked like she was probably going to move beyond Raman in the primaries. And if that's the case, as the Democrats, so probably the de facto winner.
2: That is so interesting.
3: But Pratt's up 7, too, since last night.
2: Yeah, I think that while I think Spencer Pratt won the debate just on technique and traditional debate points that would be awarded.
3: Style and substance.
2: Absolutely. Okay. But I think Mayor Bass may have benefited more from that. Because they both really wounded Nithya Raman.
3: I do too.
2: And Bass is in survive and advance mode. She wants to get to the finals.
3: They talked about immigration for a little bit at the mayoral debate last night. And I happened to see this story from the LA Times that I thought was really stunning. In fact, I think I saw it after you sent it to me. The LA Times reporting that President Trump's Orange County support is down to 35%. With 65% of poll respondents disapproving of his performance. UCI poll finding that 60% of Orange County residents disapprove of his performance on immigration overall disapproval rate. Excuse me. What do we got? A couple of different polls here? Yeah, we do. So there's a LA Times report that says 65% disapproval. Then there's a UCI poll that says 60%. But a big issue here is immigration. That's part of what's dragging him down in Orange County. And I was surprised by that. As a pretty red county.
2: Not so much anymore. I mean, it's still a place where Republicans can get elected, no doubt about it.
3: Yeah.
2: But it's not the Republican county that it was 15, 20 years ago.
3: Yeah.
2: It's probably a purple county. There are certainly some cities, Huntington Beach, strongly Republican.
3: Yeah.
2: Strong in Trump's corner, in fact, not just Republican, but the Trump brand of Republicanism. But no, Orange County is not the Republican stronghold that it was.
3: I think this goes to what we were seeing in the mayoral debate for Los Angeles yesterday, that they were talking about immigration. I think the gubernatorial debate as well. They were talking about immigration. And I think we're all together on the idea that if you want to get the rapists, the drug dealers, the murderers, and the people from the insane asylums out, that should be your target. I think Mayor Bass said, but what we were seeing is people going into Home Depot, going into family restaurants, going into these other places and nabbing people and deporting them. That's not playing very well, even in Orange County.
2: There were some pretty shocking scenes that played out here locally, and not just in the heart of LA, but in Orange County as well, in Ventura County, and in the surrounding counties. Absolutely. These were scenes that I know there are a lot of people out there who support hardline immigration enforcement. You came here illegally, everybody has to go.
3: Right.
2: There are certainly people that share that perspective. I think there are others who bought into the idea that the Trump administration was going to execute an immigration enforcement policy that focused solely on hard criminals, people that did more than just cross the border illegally.
3: Have a history of it. Right.
2: Violent crime, those sorts of things. But there were scenes where you saw people washing cars at car washes. You saw old ladies selling fruit from a stand. And it was difficult to watch, even though the ICE, probably well within their rights to enforce that policy. I think it was more than what people expected, and it rubbed people the wrong way. So while President Trump is enjoying pretty high approval in one sector, and that is his handling of the border has seen virtually no illegal crossings. And that's getting widespread acclaim. But the immigration enforcement,
3: I should point out, though, that the border cross, the illegal border crossings were down during the last, including his first administration. That's because they had figured out to abuse the system. You can claim asylum and you go through the ports of entry. So the border crossings were happening at the ports of entry. I just want to for clarification on that. That said, does this all of a sudden leave an opening, especially in the gubernatorial race where everyone wants to make it about Trump? I mean, we heard this last night in the debates where the Democrats especially were saying, I sued Trump. No, I sued Trump. No, I sued Trump. Yeah. And even the Republicans weren't saying, I would never sue Trump. It wasn't like they were out there defending President Trump and his policies. It was like he became a target for the left and the right just said, we're not even going to respond to that.
2: I think it's an easy pivot for Democratic candidates in California, because President Trump is not popular in California. And I think Prop 50 last year shows that there is a taste among the electorate in California to do what you can to stick it to Trump. And that is kind of how that was sold to us. Let's redistrict now,
3: yeah,
2: because we can stick it to Trump this way. But also, while that may be true among California Democratic voters or the electorate at large, it doesn't address the systemic problems that California government has caused for its people. So, yes, you can pivot to attacking Trump, and it may be important to do that when you're in office. But at the same time, you got to lay out some realistic plans to fix this state, because you do give President Trump, like they did yesterday at MacArthur Park.
3: Yeah.
2: You are allowing them openings to come in and fix what you won't.
3: Meanwhile, the president has another issue. I just see breaking news. The trade court has ruled that his 10% tariff is also illegal. Remember, they ruled against him on the other tariffs. Now the trade court says the 10% tariff is illegal. So I'm sure there'll be more on that in the news still to come. In the meantime, Spencer Pratt joins the great godfather of talk radio, John Cobalt, starting at 3:00. Monks and Merrill back again tomorrow, noonish, KFI AM 640, live everywhere in the iHeartRadio app. Cowboys have feelings.
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5: A potential policy change. I'm Eileen Gonzalez, live from the KFI 24-hour newsroom. The Los Angeles City Council has voted unanimously to end the use of pretextual police stops.
6: Pretextual stops involve cops pulling drivers over to detain them for a minor violation as a way to look for evidence of other more serious crimes. Civil rights advocates have long argued the tactic disproportionately targets Black and Latino communities, with a report earlier this year showing they get 86% of pretextual stops. That report also says LAPD officers conducted more than 72,000 pretextual stops between April 2022 and September 2025, and about 30% of the stops led to evidence of other offenses, including drug or weapons possession. Mark Rauner, KFI News.
5: The top seven candidates for California governor have stated their cases again in the latest debate. Republican Chad Bianco said he'd make California the most business-friendly state in the U.S. Leading Democrat Javier Becerra said if elected, he'd go to bat for Hollywood. And fellow Democrat Tom Steuer said he'd move to abolish ICE.
7: ICE is a criminal organization. They're coming into our state. They're terrorizing people, they're racially profiling people, and they're harming people and committing violence against them.
5: Democratic candidate Matt Mahan took the opportunity to defend California's sanctuary city laws.
8: Our sanctuary laws do not provide sanctuary to criminals. What they do is they build trust between law enforcement officers and the community they serve.
5: The top two vote getters in the June primary will advance to the November runoff election. A day after the Operation Free MacArthur Park drug raid that included 18 arrests, nearby Langer's Deli owner Norm Langer has called on L.A. Mayor Bass to end needle and drug pipe handouts.
9: She also committed recently $160,000 for this needle giveaway program. That doesn't help the problem go away. All that does is fertilize it and help it grow.
5: Prosecutors have described the MacArthur Park area as an open-air drug market. Federal and local agencies carried out the raid across multiple streets adjacent to the park near Wilshire Boulevard and 6th Street. President Trump is giving the European Union until July 4th to approve a trade framework reached last year. He says tariffs on EU goods could jump higher if the bloc doesn't cut its tariffs to zero. The announcement follows what Trump called a great call with the European Commission President Ursula von der Leyen. It's not clear whether the higher tariffs would apply to all EU goods or only autos. Commerce Secretary Howard Lutnick is being pressured to resign following his testimony to the House Oversight Committee on Jeffrey Epstein. ABC's Andrea Fuji says House Democrats accuse Lutnick of lying and being evasive during his testimony.
10: Republicans say they'll release a transcript of Lutnick's interview at some point. Former Attorney General Pam Bondi is expected to testify about the Epstein files later this month.
5: Lutnick acknowledged interacting with Epstein three times, including a 2012 visit with his family to Epstein's Island. A bad economy is no match for Mother's Day.
11: The National Retail Federation says gifts and pampering for mom are expected to hit a record $38 billion this year. That's $4 billion more than last year and around $3 billion more than the previous record in 2023. 84% of adults in the U.S. say they'll celebrate Mother's Day at an average $284 a person. Flowers are obviously the most popular purchase, then greeting cards, then dinner or brunch. And electronic gifts are expected to pass $4 billion in spending for mom for the first time ever this year. Michael Crozier, KFI News.
5: SoCal weather from KFI, sunny and warm today with highs in the mid-70s to around 80 for Metro LA and OC, around 70 at the beaches, upper 70s to mid-80s in the valleys and IE, mid-70s to mid-80s in the high desert. Tonight, mostly clear in the evening, then mostly cloudy overnight with lows in the upper 50s. Tomorrow, mostly cloudy in the morning, then it turns sunny with highs in the mid-70s to around 80. 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All your business insurance in one place. The Dow has closed down 313. The S&P closed down 28 and NASDAQ down 32. Let's go to a crash on the 405 in Culver City.
12: This one is making their way along the southbound side just past Washington. That's where the right lane has been blocked. They're trying to clear everything to the shoulder. Delays are loading up out of West L.A., heading away from just about Wilshire. Now, it's also a tough driving Cass Stake. This is a crash on the 5 northbound just before the upper crossover, blocking the two left lanes, slowing down that drive away from Hasley Canyon Road. Out to Costa Mesa, some road work on the 55. This is southbound at the end of the 55 freeway, right at the intersection of 19th Street, where traffic is down to two lanes. So, man, that's really loading the drive up almost from Victoria. So it's pretty jammed up there currently. And then it's also tough into Redlands with a wreck on the 10 eastbound at 6th Street. Looks like these guys are now off to the shoulder, but the drive remains tough away from Tennessee. With Southern California's most accurate traffic reports, I'm Angel Martinez.
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20: 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Welcome. It's good you're here because we have an unusually good show today. We're going to start off with Spencer Pratt live in studio just a day from his big debate where he blew out Karen Bass and Nithya Raman. Next hour on the phone, we're going to have Dr. Oz from the Trump administration, Health and Human Services, because he has issued deadlines to the state of California regarding all the Medicare fraud. So there's a lot going on in the world. Let's welcome Spencer Pratt right off the top here. Spencer, how are you?
21: Unbelievable.
20: Yeah, you had an unbelievable night. I watched it this morning because your broadcast was on at the same time I was on, so I didn't get to see it till this morning. And I watched it a second time just because I wanted to pull out some clips. I'm like, man, this is really good. I haven't seen a candidate in the state or the city talk plainly like that. And you were just being yourself, and it just struck me what phonies all the rest of these politicians are, that you just use normal language that I never hear them using.
21: Well, it's so great. After the debate, there were some high school kids in the crowd, and they came up and they were all, thank you so much for speaking the truth. These kids couldn't have been older than 14 years old. And for me, it was like a moment in my life. Like, there you go. These young kids can see how powerful the truth is and being authentic and no more image crafting. And these politics, when you stand next to just two pathological liars and you know everything they're saying is just a lie, it was so challenging, and it was a really good experience for me because I didn't want to interrupt them unless they said my name, because that was the rules. I had to wait. So a lot of things they got away with, and I'm just thinking, nobody believes what they're saying, right? This is all not true. So that was more challenging, being respectful and just not just saying, lie, lie, lie, lie.
20: Right. Colin Dolan opened up the debate by saying, you know, we don't want any name calling. We want a dignified debate. And I had a feeling it was about you. And you did call Bass a liar.
21: An
20: incredible liar, yes.
21: An incredible liar.
20: And you were right. It was about the fire and the winds. And they immediately jumped in to shut you down, saying no name calling. And I'm sitting there thinking, well, wait a second. She is lying. She is a pathological liar. Why can't, that's a description, an accurate description of what's going on. That's not name calling.
21: Well, also, no, I said like a whole sentence of facts. And then she said, that's absolutely not true. And so to me, if you're saying everything I just said is not true, then you're calling me a liar. So that's why I said she was a liar. So technically, yeah, she called me a liar first without saying the word. But it's insane. When she said there was only one reservoir, ma'am, mayor, Karen Bass, I live next to the second one that was empty. There's Palisades Reservoir, and there's the San Ynez Reservoir. That's how wrong you are. I can pretty much, if my arm was a little stronger, I could throw a rock at the one that you said that doesn't exist. That's how insane that lie is. And one of my favorite things I've ever done in my life was tell everybody, Google the wind speeds. Every comment section, if you look in any post, everyone just says, no winds higher than 40, no winds higher, because people Googled it.
20: Yes. Well, because you have the Palisades, the town, and then you have some wind monitors way up on the mountain, way far to the north. And Santa Ana winds will be much stronger in a mountain or in a pass. But by the time they get there, because I'm in Brentwood, so I know how that works. You drive way up in the mountains, even if you could. I don't even know if they have roads to get up there. The winds are double up there during a Santa Ana event. And yeah, they're in the 30s and 40s on the west side of L.A. And that is standard Santa Ana weather. There was nothing unusual about it.
21: Here's my other favorite. She's like, and if the winds were so much, why weren't the planes flying? I posted on Instagram and everywhere, all the planes flying, you know, to the video. I personally, ma'am, Mayor Bass, was standing on the hill until my house burned down, watching the planes for, thank you, Canada. These were those super scoopers scooping up the water and dropping it on. There was two of them. I watched them from 10:30 in the morning or whatever till I had to leave my house on fire. So again, she's trying to call me a liar. And here's the best part. Ready? Not the best part. They're all just amazing. Then she says, he's lying. It wasn't for firefighting the reservoirs for a million years. It was built 18 before years after she was born. She was alive for 18 years. Why it was for wildfire protection.
20: Yes, well, I went through all the LA Times stories. In fact, the LA Times reported on their own stories. And originally after the Bel Air fire in 1961, they were short of water. So in 64, they came up with this reservoir idea, and it was specifically for firefighting. And period, end of story. And what I also like to point is when they drained the reservoir in 2024, the year before the fire, nobody in the Palisades went thirsty. There was plenty of water for the whole town for the entire year of 2024. And then the fire happens in January 2025. So clearly they didn't need the water. They didn't use any. They didn't have any then.
21: I wish I had had an extra 30 seconds to mention that. Also, the imaginary one that doesn't exist, she said, that was drained also. So they didn't need the 5 million gallon reservoir across the street from my house that she pretends doesn't exist. A lot of people were shocked that here she is smiling and calling me a liar to the person whose house burned down. My parents' house burned out. Like, I'm not a rando person. I'm technically a victim of your negligence. And she's smiling, acting like, so it is what it is.
20: That's her weapon, is that smile. And it works on a lot of people. And she could be saying the most absurd thing in the world, but she's got that grandmother smile and people go, aw, isn't that cute? She's completely, no, that's, it's just, it's evil, actually, to be smiling like that when she was talking about such devastation.
21: It was beyond. I actually had so much fun, because when you're next to two pathological liars and you see the firsthand, the corrupt politics right there, when you're right next to it and you know everything, it was so, because, you know, you see it on the internet, but when you're standing next to it, I was like,
20: what was it like when you got there? Did you have to sit in a green room before you guys went on air in the studio together?
21: So they said it was the best room, but they put me in the basement, which it was, you know, so that was funny. I was in the basement, but it was a beautiful basement. And when I got to come up from the basement, I was in a hallway and she had her amazing LAPD, you know, security team all securing the hallway. And I could hear her voice, and it was like out of a scary movie. So I'm thinking, this is surreal, because, you know, I've never been near a real life monster.
20: Right.
21: You know, like this is out of a scary movie. And so we go out there and we stand next to each other. We set up and they go, okay, we'll be here for 5 minutes. I'm like, 5 minutes? They're kind of like, 4 minutes. And she looks over at me and she goes, you've done this before. And I go, a debate? And she's like, yeah. I was like, no, it's my first one. She's like, oh, your first one like this. I'm like, no, my first debate ever. She's like, you didn't do them at the university? I was like, no, I didn't do debates at the university. She's like, oh, wow. And I'm thinking to myself, lady, I'm going to eat you alive right now. You know? And then I saw that she was looking at my notepad.
20: Yeah.
21: And so to throw her off, I just start writing my kids' names and my wife's name, my parents' name, just to like confuse her if she's trying to cheat off my notepad. But
20: now, what was it like being near Nithya Raman?
21: Well, I had already actually felt her presence at the LAFD union endorsement meeting. I was in my parking lot changing into a suit like outside. And all of a sudden, it felt like a dark cloud and like rain and like a nightmare hit my shoulder. I was like, whoa, what is that? And I look over and it was her. And I called my wife and I said, oh, my God, that was the scariest energy. I've met thousands and thousands and thousands of people. It was one of the spookiest energies I've ever felt in my whole life.
20: Really?
21: By far. She's scary, scary. Karen Bass had less scary aura than Councilwoman Rahman.
20: Yeah. So when that first exchange, when you called Bass correctly a liar, and then they jumped in and said, you can't do that. Were you expecting that? Did it throw you off?
21: I didn't think it was name calling. So I was having so much fun to be there, because to me, I already felt God was put me there. I'm mm-hmm. supposed to be there. So I wasn't gonna let anything take me out of this moment. Because yeah. clearly, if somebody telling the truth was meant to be on that stage on live TV against two liars that have destroyed our city. So they couldn't take, I wanted to go for three more hours. I had so much more to say that I was actually sad when it ended. I was like, no.
20: All right, we're going to talk more with Spencer Pratt. Overwhelmingly, I don't know if you saw the poll.
21: 89, did it get to 87?
20: I think 79.
21: No, it got to 80. Good. It got to 87.
20: Got to 87?
21: Thanks, yeah.
20: Had an approval rating of 87% during the
21: yes.
20: that you won the debate yesterday against Bass and Rahman. Really a terrific performance, and I really think it's really shocks the race. It much more than you entering the race. But we'll talk about that when we come back, what the expectations were from a lot of people, because I'm sure you heard a lot of comments going into this where people are saying, I kind of like him, but I don't know. But I think you proved something last night. We'll talk about it more when we come back. It's the John Cobalt Show with Spencer Pratt. And in for Deborah Mark, we have Eileen Gonzalez live in the KFI 24-hour newsroom.
0: Here's the latest. An LAPD officer has been cleared by a jury in the deadly 2021 Burlington store shooting in North Hollywood. Candidates for governor of California have made their pitches in another debate, and health officials are tracking people who may have been exposed to Hantavirus on a Dutch cruise.

0: p.m. on the nose, Billy Zane's coming on with us. Things wrong with that guy. So be here at 6 for the Conway Show and Billy Zane on KFI AM 640.
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1: 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John Cobalt Show. Spencer Pratt here. A day since he had a dazzling debate against Nithya Raman and Mayor Karen Bass. And we're live on YouTube. We got a live stream going on YouTube, so you could watch us. And 4 o'clock, we're going to have Dr. Oz on by phone about the latest crackdowns against California. So let's talk about what I saw is Bass admitting to a lot of screw-ups. She blamed everything on Kristen Crowley. But the whole lawsuit is about how there's at least gross negligence, if not worse. And then what she was describing and trying to explain what happened, she was giving all the details for gross negligence. She pretty much sealed the city's case. They pretty much lost the case with that response yesterday.
4: Yeah, her Munger and Toll $1,700 an hour law firm, in the case, they say that it was never the water, the reservoirs, was never for wildfire protection. Mayor Bass, last night on TV live, said it was for wildfire protection, but that was like a million years ago with a smile. Oh, that's convenient. So it was built for that. That's what our case, the victim, says. But your lawyers from Munger and Tolles says it was never. So just right there. And that'll be in the, that's going in the case now.
1: Right. And she admitted, yeah, the firefighters were sent home. Trucks were busted. There were some good trucks that weren't used. The hydrants were busted. The reservoirs were drained. Well, this is the whole case about why, you know, the city is liable for all the damage.
4: You know, one line I didn't have time because I was respectful of the clock. When she said there was no planes flying, even though there were planes flying, I wanted to say, no, there were no planes flying from your order at LA City, because no fixed wing airport was ever ordered, because obviously she was in Ghana and her deputy mayor, who should have approved the fixed wing airport that was called in by LAFD, he was on house arrest for calling in the bomb threat. So maybe that's where she's confused about the no planes, because somebody probably told her,
1: right,
4: well, you never called in the planes. And they're, you know, but thankfully LA County brought in planes.
1: I tell you, you know, it's everything I knew, but as you guys were talking and going through all the screw-ups, it's astonishing about the total breakdown of government, the total failure of her and her lieutenants. There was literally nobody in charge that day. Not the fire chief, not her, not her deputy mayor, not the council president, who didn't seem missing in action. There was nobody to call the shots.
4: I posted in my Instagram story today, a firefighter said she was absolutely lying about firefighters ready and that they just couldn't, they were all available, blah, blah, blah. He was like, we all came, left our families to support, but there was no equipment for us. So when she said there was plenty of firefighters, there were, but there was no equipment, because she cut the budget by $17 million. 9 weeks before, when Chief Crowley warned her, and that's what she says in her lawsuit, I told Mayor Karen Bass that Angelina knows I cannot keep them safe with the current budget and where our engines are.
1: Colin Nolan also pointed out, said, I'm paraphrasing, there was no question that the fire department let that original fire smolder without completely annihilating the thing. And she didn't push back on that. So I had Roger Bailey on yesterday, one of the lead plaintiff attorneys. I don't know if you're connected to his lawsuit or not. And he's representing thousands of Palisades lawsuits. And, you know, they finally are going to have discovery now. An appeals court cleared the way because the city was trying to block up the whole process, saying the suit should be thrown out. And the appeals court said, no, it's going to move on. And she's going to get deposed.
4: We're going to get her text messages that she deleted. Yeah. I mean, if I have to call the NSA myself, we're going to get those text messages. So she deleted her text messages. Yeah. The mayor of the city. That is, again, the list of when people say to me, like, oh, Spencer, you don't have the experience to be a mayor. You mean a criminal? The experience to be a criminal, corrupt politician that lets 12 people burn alive a whole entire city and then actively covers it up for, what, 16 months straight, gets caught by the LA Times, even reported on her altering the after action report. I don't have that experience. You're right. I don't. Thank God we have some hope in this city.
1: Nithya Raman came across as completely out of her league, overwhelmed, not prepared. I was surprised that she was as bad as she was. What did you think?
4: I knew it was happening because if you watch any clips of her, she's always holding like 10 pieces of paper and reading from. If you have to hold like an essay to read from, like you're in class, like I'm sure she was a great student at her Ivy League school and her postgrad. I bet she was a great student. She had great notes. But in the real world, you got to have the truth and you need to actually speak from your heart. And Mayor Bass, as I said, at least she pretends to care. She's a better liar. Councilwoman Raman can't even do good lying, period. The best part about the whole night, and this is why I'll win, is for an hour straight, both these two people blamed each other for the failures of homelessness, which they're in charge of, and their excuses to fix it is mumbo jumbo, rambling, makes no sense, more beds, treatment,
1: more services.
4: More service. Again, these people do not need beds or services. They need mandatory treatment. Some of these people need jail. Some of these people need mandatory medical help, but it's not a bed issue. This is a complete lie. It is how the NGO scam will continue. I don't know if they just get so much money for their campaigns and they're so connected, why they have to hang on to this
1: lie. I
4: gotta
1: believe that they get a kickback at the end.
4: Otherwise, you just say, hey, we tried this. Yeah. Inside Safe cost us over $400 million. Failure.
1: $400 million.
4: Minimum. That's the lowball number.
1: On motel rooms.
4: And the best part, I didn't want to argue and interrupt her, but when she kept saying, homelessness is down 17%. She's using them, first off, made up numbers, but she's comparing it from like last year. She's not comparing it from when she started as mayor and she said she was going to remove 15,000 people. Even with comparing it from last year. Okay, Mayor Bass, where are you counting these people? Because I promise you a lot of these places where these homeless drug addicts are living, you can't go near it. You will, like I said, get stabbed, shot, a machete. These are some of the scariest human beings on earth in these encampments. Nobody's opening up these zipped tents. They're not going in. There's people popping out of sewers that Juan from Clean LA had to find. Are they going into every sewer and with a clicker and going, one, two? The numbers are the most made up numbers ever. Even that made up number, the Rand Corporation says.
1: Oh, the Rand Corporation.
4: They said
1: that's
4: their count is 30% higher than the made up count. And how is the Rand Corporation counting? This is impossible to count. It's who's home. They're also not counting just the crazy people that are walking through the street just because they're not in an encampment. Are you going to say that person's homeless? Most of these people are just hanging apart.
1: Did they count all the people stuffed in that tunnel under the 110 freeway?
4: That just lit on fire?
1: And they found a second tunnel with more people.
4: Last night when I was saying dead serious to Councilman Raman, I will take you below the Harbor Freeway because I've heard about some of the most dangerous fentanyl, super meth, drug dealing. This is a place where LAPD knows if they go down there, they will get shot at. They don't go down. That's why I said, let's go try your treatment first. A little plan there down there where you're going to get stabbed in the neck.
1: Yes.
4: Last night, there was a fire in that area and it lit, probably damaged the freeway. The amount of these fires that are damaging our freeways. Another great thing before I forget, Councilwoman Raman, when she's bragging about, I do brush clearance, this, that. So I met with the firefighters, a lot of different firefighters, specifically one firefighter that was at her district at a community meeting and was warning all of these in the Hollywood Hills about these encampment fire dangers, the brush dangers. He said that right after he gave the whole warning, she gets up and goes, don't listen to him. That's not true. You're totally fine. So last night she's like, we're doing all this. When I literally had a firefighter tell me before this that she argued with him when he was trying to warn her constituents.
1: All right, hang on. Got to do the news. More with Spencer Pratt coming up. We are live streaming on YouTube right now. John Cobalt Show and in for Deborah Mark. Eileen Gonzalez live in the KFI 24-hour newsroom.
3: A jury has cleared an LAPD officer in the deadly 2021 Burlington store shooting in North Hollywood. 14-year-old Valentino Peralta was killed when a bullet ricocheted into a dressing room as officers fired at a man attacking shoppers with a bike lock. Jurors found the officer was not negligent despite a previous LAPD ruling that some shots violated department policy. Candidates in the race to be the next governor of California have had another debate in which they made their pitches. Republican Chad Bianco said one of his goals is to make California business friendly again.
5: We will remove all of the regulations, the regulatory environment that increases cost of business.
3: Democratic candidate Katie Porter took a swipe at fellow Democrat Tom Steuer for saying California is the best place to do business.
6: And I guess it was for him because he became a billionaire off it. We have to make it affordable for workers to live here.
3: The next gubernatorial debate is set for May 13th. Health officials in several countries are tracking people who may have been exposed to Hanta virus on a Dutch cruise ship in the Atlantic. The ship is headed for the Canary Islands, where Spanish officials have now detailed what will happen once they arrive over the weekend, including isolation and guards. ABC's Rena Roy says officials in the U.S. are monitoring another passenger in Virginia.
7: So that brings the total number of states that are keeping an eye on this to 5 here in the U.S. That person at this point appears to be healthy.
3: Health officials are also studying whether the virus has mutated and how it's spreading. One state says popular online platforms don't do enough to protect children from predators. ABC's Brian Clark says Indiana's attorney general claims at least 3 girls in the state have been groomed or enticed away from their homes while on the popular Roblox gaming platform.
8: Including 17-year-old Haley Busby, allegedly killed this year by a man she met online. Attorney General Todd Rokita is suing Roblox and the messaging platform Discord, saying the companies are deceiving consumers by promoting themselves as safe for children.
3: So far, there's no response from Roblox or Discord. We'll check your drive on the 405 next.
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3: SoCal weather from KFI, mostly clear in the evening, then mostly cloudy overnight with lows in the upper 50s for Metro LA and OC, mid-50s at the beaches, mid to upper 50s in the valleys. Right now it's 83 in Yorba Linda, 67 in Playa Vista. Watch out for a stall on the 405 in West LA.
10: This one's on the northbound side. Coming up on Sunset, that's where this conked out car has been taken out the right lane. Delays backing up away from the 90. It's also tough in Sun Valley. Good news, bad news. The good news is that a crash has been cleared out of lanes on the 5 northbound before Sheldon. The not so great news is that the drive's pretty hectic away from Glen Oaks. Now, we're also checking out Castaic. This is a wreck on the 5 northbound. Coming up on the upper crossover, that's where the 2 left lanes have been off limits due to a big rig that was hauling a forklift, and the forklift decided to jump off the trailer. So they're trying to get that situated. Delays are loading up away from Hasley Canyon Road with Southern California's most accurate traffic reports. I'm Angel Martinez.
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16: 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That man was Jeffrey Epstein, and he had set up a system designed to bring him underage girls. Local police and the federal government would investigate and, by their count, find dozens of victims. Epstein would become one of the world's most infamous predators, a man who could have faced decades in prison but served just 13 months in his own wing of a county jail.
19: Why would you cut this deal with Jeffrey Epstein?
16: Epstein's abuse would span years and cross state lines.
20: New York, Palm Beach, New Mexico, Paris, Virgin Islands, and each one of those residences is an alleged crime scene.
16: 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Truth and Lies, Jeffrey Epstein.
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1: KFI AM 640. More stimulating talk radio, the John Cobalt Show. And we have Spencer Pratt on a day after he blew out Karen Bass and Nithya Raman in the debate. We are live streaming on YouTube right now. And also, you could hear this on the podcast later on, John Cobalt Show on demand on the iHeart app. But if you want to watch this on video live, go to YouTube, and we are there. Now, I have talked to a lot of people. I live on the west side, not far from where the fire was. And there's a lot of people who hate Bass, but and they know Raman is even wackier. But they say, Spencer Pratt, I don't know. And you've understood why, right? You come out of entertainment. You come out of reality show. You are very exuberant, and you put out sometimes these wild videos, and people who are used to candidates being a certain way, even if they're bad, it's like, ooh, I don't know. But I think last night's performance will make a lot of them come around, because you came across quite controlled, absolutely reasonable, and correct on so many things. You said what we all see with our own eyes. You studied pretty quickly on how to channel all your passion and rage into a controlled setting like that. What was the process from like the early videos or even the early phone calls we had on the air here?
4: Well, I had some very big meetings with some very powerful Democratic mothers, some Dem moms that all wanted to get behind me. They love everything I'm doing. And they said, Spencer, just show us you can be calm, cool, and collected when it matters. So I talked to God all day yesterday. I was praying. I was like, God, please let me channel calm, cool, and collected. Because the problem with that is what I relate to the most is all the angry Angelinos. So when they try to say, oh, he's so angry, most of my supporters are people that are so sick of these corrupt politicians stealing all of our tax money to increase drug addict zombie type people coming at them with machetes and knives. All no matter what people say, I get the literal thousands of messages with videos and photos of what people are exposed to on the streets of Los Angeles. It is worse than Gotham City. It's so scary. So I channel that anger for these people because I've been angry since they burned my house down. They burned my parents' house down. They burned all my neighbors down. I've been angry for almost, 18 months?
1: Yes.
4: But now that I'm out in all these communities, meeting with these community leaders, these elderly, poor old ladies crying to me how upset they are, how dangerous it feels for them. They can't walk their little dogs on the sidewalk. I start picking up that anger for all of Los Angeles, for millions of people that feel LA has fallen apart and it's so horrible. So I know that there's people that are concerned that I can't lock it in and be, you know, a politician, but of course I can. But the anger is necessary to show I'm not okay with what they've done and what they're doing to the city. So it's a balance. It's a yin yang. Obviously, I'm going to work on showing more calm, cool, and collected if that's what all these Democrat moms want for me and they're all on board.
1: Because that's part of your nature, too.
4: Being calm. I sell healing crystals. I'm a very chill guy. Saying, you know?
1: You're not running around screaming. No, I get that, too, because I just let out my inner insanity here. But when I'm at a party, everybody goes, oh, you're the guy on the radio? God, you're so quiet and reserved. Well, I am quiet and reserved, but there's stuff inside of me, and I have the show as an outlet for what I see. And you're using your political run as an outlet for what you see, and it's an outlet for everybody else who's going through the same experience.
4: One thing 20 years ago, you know, major producers would always tell me, and I locked in, they said, Spencer, when you're delivering a message through the TV, this is before iPhones, but when you're on camera, people are watching you through a box in their house. So you have to be over the top. You have to be bigger than so they actually feel it. They connect it. So I've been doing that for 20 years. So then when I'm on my iPhone, I'm talking to this phone. I know people are swiping all day long. They got so much content just pushed on from them. It has to be bigger than life. So obviously in person, I do not yell into my phone. I'm not yelling to get my taco. I'm not yell, but it's when I'm trying to get these people are stealing all of our money and they're letting seven people die in the streets every day and they're letting dogs be tortured and abused on the sidewalk and they don't arrest these people because they don't have an address and that's culturally insensitive. That message needs more energy. But of course, when I need to be the mayor of Los Angeles and meet with whether it's the federal government, state leaders, I can lock it in and get business done. I'm a very serious person. My wife and kids think I'm too serious. So that's what people are going to learn. You may think you know me, but I'm a very serious person when it comes to people's protection and safety and quality of life. I'm deadly serious.
1: You mentioned all the bizarre things people have to put up in their daily life here in LA. I got this text from my wife, and you're going to be on her podcast on the 21st, Deborah Kobelt Live. But she says, all right, our dog has an eye problem, and she had to take him to the eye doctor today. She goes, there was a stabbing outside of the eye doctor shortly before she arrived. There were six people standing outside. And she had to walk around six people, and then a guy in front of her pooped on the sidewalk as she's walking our dog in. So there's a stabbing and there's a guy pooping. And this is an ordinary got to take the dog to the vet visit. And this is what everybody goes through every day. And it's become normalized. Like, well, yeah, this is life in Los Angeles.
4: Yeah. Maybe 4 days ago, this younger lady went viral on TikTok and it popped in my feed. And she said, that's it. I'm voting for Spencer Pratt. She goes, you know why? Because I went to pick somebody, my friend up at the airport, LAX. And as I'm at a light, I see three, can you say B-U-T-T-H-O-L-E? I don't want to. I see three of these with poop coming out of them on the sidewalk facing me in my car. She said, that's it. We're done with no more defecating in my face. I'm voting for Spencer Pratt. So when people say, what's your experience, Spencer? I'm going to stop people from pooping in people's faces. That's what level we're at. We're in crazy town.
1: No, and they tell you crime is down. Yes. Every time they squat and poop, that's another crime, but that's not counted anywhere.
4: No. And I've talked to LAPD officers and all of these crimes, they don't even bother writing tickets because their watch commander knows, why are you bringing this to me? We're not taking this to the city attorney. They don't want these infractions. We're done with that. Everything that we can, obviously, no more pooping in the street, no more living on the street, no more drugs next to kids. Like, the list of the obviously is...
1: Can you imagine this has to be your agenda? That's
4: what I'm saying. I keep saying, what are people talking about? Experience. I'm the guy saying no more butts with poop coming out of them in front of young ladies trying to pick people up at LAX. This is... My message is a winning message, okay? Not to mention just the safety. So that's a great thing. I was so thankful I got to bring up. So many moms, women. So funny, a guy the other day said, he's like, hey, you keep talking about moms, women. Like, us dads are scared at the park, too, about getting. So I always say moms and women and children first, but I had a dad.
1: But the women vote for people like Karen Bass. They do.
4: I think it's swung. I think the pendulum. Here's a great quote. I was meeting with these firefighters at a different station, and the guy said, my wife used to always say, be nice to the homeless people, be nice. And now after she's been so scared for the last year, she's like, get these people off the street. And again, I'm the compassionate one. I will get these people in real treatment, probably not even in our state, because they were brought here by body brokers and NGOs and Medicaid and rehab and scams, and they get stuck here. Because when the money dries up for these little scams, they just let these people out on the street. I'm going to find these people, figure out what they really want. Do you want to go home to where you're from? I'll find you medical treatment. And if you're an addict, we're going to get you that mandatory treatment, because if you're addicted to super meth or fentanyl, you don't need a bed. You need somebody to lock the door and go through. I'm from LA. Do you know how many addicts I'm friends with that will tell me all day long, Spencer, I'm 10 years sober. I'm 20 years sober. I'm from LA. I know a lot of addicts.
1: Yeah, right.
4: You do not stop drug addiction with empty beds and imaginary services that they're not even providing to people.
1: And they know what they're doing.
4: Yes.
1: Spencer Pratt, one more segment coming up here on the John Cobalt Show. And we're live streaming on YouTube right now. And you can also hear this on the podcast in case you just joined us. And that'll be John Cobalt on demand after 6 o'clock. Another segment coming up. And in for Deborah Mark, Eileen Gonzalez live in the KFI 24-hour newsroom.
3: Here's the latest. Iran has attacked two Navy ships in the Strait of Hormuz today. People living near the site of a warehouse fire in Ontario are afraid to go home because it's still smoldering, and there won't be a Triple Crown winner this year. We'll have more news at the top of the hour. From your Toyota Dealers Traffic Center, we make it easy. Let's see how things are looking on the roadways.
10: So we're going to start off by heading out to Castaic. This is on the 5 northbound, coming up on the upper crossover. Two left lanes remain blocked due to a wreck involving a big rig and its haul, and delays are loading up away from Hasley Canyon Road. It's also tough in West LA. A stall on the 405. This is northbound before Sunset Boulevard. Right lane is blocked. Delays all the way from the 90. And in Ontario, a crash is off to the shoulder on the 10 eastbound before Haven, and that drive is slowing from Archibald. With Southern California's most accurate traffic reports, I'm Angel Martinez.
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5: I happened to be in Birmingham, England one night when this journalism student came up to me at an event.
23: There's a tsunami that hit Birmingham. Birmingham does not get national attention. It was a circus, mate. I can't even describe to you.
5: His name was Hamza Syed, and he wanted help on his first ever story about a mystery in Birmingham, his hometown, that no one had ever solved. It had begun a few years earlier, when news of a strange letter exploded in the press.
24: The letter looked to be a secret communique between Islamic extremists who'd been infiltrating the city schools in a supposed plot called Operation Trojan Horse. The letter was bizarre, unsigned, incoherent, badly Xeroxed, yet still, it sparked one of the biggest school scandals in British history. Government investigators descended on Birmingham. The country beefed up its counter-terror policy. By the time it all died down, schools were revamped, teachers lost their jobs. But what I always found suspicious about this whole affair is that this dodgy letter suggesting extremists were taking over our schools, nobody ever found out who wrote it or why. Remarkably, none of the investigators even tried. So I convinced Brian Reed over here that we should go for it.
5: Is this about to be the first radio interview you've ever done?
25: Yeah.
5: Hams and I spent years running this down.
26: I'll give you a clue. Who is the letter defending is the question you have to answer.
5: But figuring out who wrote the Trojan Horse letter, that was only the first mystery we were up against. It started to seem like officials knew more than what they were letting on. And that Hams and I were poking at something that people did not want to talk about.
24: Can you give us a bit of details about that situation?
26: No. It is particularly important that I don't.
5: From Serial Productions and the New York Times, I'm Brian Reed.
24: And I'm Hamza Syed.
5: It's The Trojan Horse Affair, a mystery in eight parts that a lot of people don't want you to hear.
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3: 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We are live streaming right now, and as soon as 4 o'clock hits, it's recorded and posted, and so you can watch it whenever you want. And Spencer Pratt is here. That's why we're doing all this. Spencer had a big blowout win, got, 87% of the NBC viewers thought you won the debate last night against Bass and Rahman. What impressed a lot of people, and I was really quite taken by this, is your command of all the other issues outside of the fire and outside of the homelessness. You really knew what was going on in detail, and you ran rings around them in terms of understanding all the, you know, the depth of the problems and the policies and what has worked and what hasn't worked. Did you just gathered this up in the last few months, or had you always been tracking this stuff?
4: I mean, all day long, I'm just meeting with real people, just venting, telling me what they're dealing with. And that's all I do is just get information firsthand. And thankfully, due to my social media platform, the entire city messages me photo evidence, videos, document. I have like, what, 1 million investigators right now. So, you know, just all day. Now I have people helping me, just screenshotting, texting me like, we saw this. So the whole city is working with me to expose the corruption of LA. And that's why I know, that's how I knew that Nithia, that inner district, when she was bragging about the accountability. I had a homeless from the Integrity Project, Samantha, had just called me the day before. And she's like, do you know in Nithia's own district, she let this scam building go that was on the market for $3 million? I think it went, I said on the debate, I think it was eight. I think it's $10 million. I posted the facts after the debate. I said, because she's like, I don't know what he's talking about. I was like, I'll post it after the debate.
3: Yeah.
4: I posted, I think it's $10 million. Because she was bragging about, when I'm mayor, I'm going to do all this auditing. We didn't know where all our dollars. First off, you're in charge of the homeless thing for the city council. So you acting like this isn't Bass, just Bass by herself, Mayor Bass. It's both of you. But that was somebody who just called me, gave me all the information. So, and the documents, and she sent me the files, because there's people that are lawyers that do public record. People in their community have given up on expecting their politicians to do it for them. So they've turned into investigators. They're doing the public records because they're suing. Rebecca Corey, the animal rights, she's having to sue Mayor Bass personally because she has gone to the city council and Mayor Bass and told them about what's happening in these shelters where they say they're no-kill shelters. This poor person thinks, oh, I can't afford my dog anymore. I'm going to go leave it at the shelter because it says no-kill. They're killing these dogs by the thousand. And these people are telling everyone, hey, and everyone's ignoring them. So thank God I have this platform right now to expose is demons, is evil. They're killing and torturing dogs in mass, and they just...
3: That Skid Row story from a couple of weeks ago.
4: It's every day.
3: That was in the California Post. The homeless are doing drug experiments on the dogs to see if the fentanyl is too strong.
4: That's like a nice version of what they're doing. They're lighting them on fire. They're raping animals. This is happening.
3: Oh,
4: yes.
3: Oh.
4: Yes. Why I get angry is because I get the photos, the crazy photos, the videos from all these people all day long. I honestly had to stop opening my DMs for like 2 days because the amount of naked drug addicts that moms are sending me, it's psycho. And I can't post this because I want to show this, but my account will get taken down.
3: Right.
4: So I almost need to...
3: Isn't that absurd, huh?
4: I almost need to start posting it and just blur it, you know, and I like spend the extra minute, but I'm moving so fast and doing so much that it's like, do I have time to take this naked dude and put an emoji on his private parts? But I think I have to, because the amount of naked drug addicts on the street, having sex on the sidewalk in front of kids, we're in psycho land. That's why that's why I feel this pressure to win in the next 25 days to literally save LA.
3: You have to.
4: I absolutely have to. I keep telling people, today, when you get your ballot, go drop it off. Do not wait till June 2nd. People who are like, oh, Spencer, the elections are rigged. If you're concerned about election integrity, well, then don't vote on June 2nd. Because that way, they would know how many votes are coming in. And they could maybe, if that happened, that's the day of the cook. So if you're one of these people that's like, I'm not even going to vote, it doesn't matter. Why don't you put your ballot in today?
3: This one matters.
4: It matters.
3: Yes.
4: Try it today.
3: Spencer, I got to go. Joe, thank you.
4: Thank you
3: for spending the hour with us. And we'll obviously talk again between now and June 2nd. Spencer Pratt, this is on YouTube, the whole hour. It's been recorded. It's going to be posted in a matter of minutes. And when we come back, Dr. Oz on the phone to talk about the latest scandal in California. He's given California deadlines to stop all the Medicare fraud. And Elena Gonzalez is in for Deborah Mark live. Eileen Gonzalez is in for Deborah Mark. I always do that once. Yeah, live in the KFI 24-hour newsroom.
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7: Navy ships attacked. I'm Eileen Gonzalez live from the KFI 24-hour newsroom. The U.S. military says Iran attacked two Navy ships in the Strait of Hormuz today. CENTCOM says U.S. forces intercepted the unprovoked attacks and then struck the Iranian facilities involved. This comes as the U.S. and Iran are reportedly discussing a short-term nuclear proposal. ABC News says the plan is a memorandum of understanding, not a full agreement, and could lead to broader talks. Former Army Secretary Christine Wormuth says Iran may resist President Trump's demand to stop its nuclear program completely.
8: It's going to take more than a one-page memo. It's going to take more than a week to negotiate. And I think it would be really good for the Trump administration to bring in nuclear experts who can help sort through all those thorny issues.
7: There's no sign so far that Iran has accepted the proposal. A federal appeals court in Washington heard a case involving Arizona Senator Mark Kelly and the video he made with other lawmakers urging service members to reject illegal orders from the Pentagon. After the hearing, Kelly said he never told service members to reject all orders, just the ones that don't follow the law.
9: The president said I should be prosecuted and hanged. Then he tried to throw me in jail. And then Pete Hegseth, the Secretary of Defense, tried to censure me, demote me, and take away my pension. All for something I said that I had the right to say as a senator, as a veteran, but most importantly, as an American.
7: Defense Secretary Pete Hegseth called Kelly's comments seditious and have pushed to demote him, which would also strip him of some of his retirement benefits. Another debate between candidates for California governor last night was an opportunity for them to pitch themselves as the best alternative. Top Republican candidate Steve Hilton said it's time to get back to what's made California successful in the past.
10: The California dream they're talking about happened when you had a Republican governor in California. And that's what we need to get back to restore it.
7: Democratic candidate Antonio Villaraigosa used his time on stage to criticize policies that have seen businesses leave California.
10: I've challenged why we have the highest gas prices, the highest utility costs, the highest home prices in the United States of America. The one thing I get, we got to roll up our sleeves and fix these problems.
7: All the candidates are vying to finish in the top two spots in next month's primary election so they can move on to the November runoff election. A California immigration judge is suing the Justice Department, saying she was fired for her political views and support of immigrant rights.
11: Judge Kyra Lillian filed the lawsuit against the DOJ and the acting attorney general. She says she was also targeted for being a woman over 40, speaking Spanish, and having ties to the Hispanic community. She served nearly 2 years as a judge, the usual probation period. Her lawsuit lists about 30 other immigration judges across the country who lost their jobs after not being converted after probation or just terminated, including 14 from the Bay Area. Most were women, according to the lawsuit. Dina Kodiak, KFI News.
7: People living in Ontario say a warehouse fire is still smoldering and they're afraid to go home.
12: The 1.2 million square foot paper goods warehouse was allegedly set on fire by an arson suspect on April 7th. Fire officials in Ontario say they're still getting calls from residents about smoldering and potential fire activity there. They say demolition of the site will begin on Monday and people with respiratory issues should avoid the area. One resident says everybody's got air purifiers and smoke and ash still flutters into her yard on a daily basis. The warehouse owned by Kimberly Clark contained paper products including Kleenex, Kotex, and Huggies. Michael Crozier, KFI News.
7: There will be no Triple Crown winner this year. Kentucky Derby winner Golden Tempo will not compete in the Preakness Stakes. The horse's training team says the horse needs more time to recover following his stellar comeback from behind win at the Derby last weekend. The team says it plans to target the Belmont Stakes as the horse's next race. SoCal weather from KFI, mostly clear in the evening, then mostly cloudy overnight with lows in the upper 50s for Metro LA and OC. Mid-50s at the beaches, mid to upper 50s in the valleys in IE. Mid-50s to lower 60s in the high desert. Tomorrow, mostly cloudy in the morning, then sunny with highs in the mid-70s to around 80. Right now, it's 64 in Seal Beach, 84 in Riverside, 73 in Carson, and 76 in Lakewood. 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The Dow has closed down 313, NASDAQ down 32, and S&P closed down 28. Let's go to the 405 in Irvine. It is slow going there.
0: It's that northbound side. So watch for delays leaving Irvine Center Drive. You're heavy and slow ahead all the way towards Brookhurst and Fountain Valley. And it's starting to really fill in between that point and Beach Boulevard. So it'll be slow in no time, that whole stretch. In Anaheim, 91 eastbound, loading up at the 5 freeway, delays all the way to Green River in Corona. It's tough out of, looks like Los Alamitos on the 605 northbound. That drive becomes pretty heavy at Catella. You remain on and off the brakes all the way to the 10. And Pasadena, 210 eastbound, slowing at Mountain, delays and stretches all the way to the 15 freeway. The 15 into the Cajon Pass, filling in from the 215 merge to the 138. With Southern California's most accurate traffic reports, I'm Angel Martinez.
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3: 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He was on with us the whole first hour. We did a live stream on YouTube. We just recorded it and put it up so you could watch it if you missed it. Right now, though, don't go anywhere. Listen to me first. And then you could listen to me later. Dr. Mehmet Oz is coming on. He is the head of the Center for Medicare and Medicaid Services. the chief administrator in the Trump administration. He has been leading the charge against all the massive fraud in Medicaid and Medicare and health services here in California. The government, the federal taxpayers are getting bilked out of billions of dollars by all the criminals that Newsom has allowed to organize these massive hospice fraud rings. Let's get Dr. Oz on. Welcome. How are you, doctor?
2: Well, thanks for having me on. I'll tell you, I have spent a couple of days here in L.A. I started coming here quite a bit in early January because we were looking at some of the hot spots for fraud in the country. And just to put this on everyone's radar in the right context, if we take out the fraud in Medicare and Medicaid, we're talking about $100 billion per year. And to put that in context that everyone can process because it's a lot of money, if you're working your tail off right now and you think you're going to retire on Medicare and you're worried it's not going to be there for you, which is a good number of folks, we will double the life expectancy of the Medicare Trust Fund that funds Medicare if we deal with this fraud. So the issues I'm about to talk about are germane to your future, to your pocketbook. It's a major way to make healthcare affordable. And a lot of the corruption that we see destroying the healthcare system starts because you tolerate fraud. And that's exactly what's happening here in California, where I know we're going to talk about hospice, although I was part of, witnessed the DEA and our U.S. attorney, who's wonderful here in Los Angeles, Bill Asiley. You know, I witnessed him take MacArthur Park and turn it into a park again, and remove not just homeless folks who are addicted to drugs, but the cartels running that area and making a fortune off the American taxpayer. They literally put their numbers, their logos are on the buildings because they basically own that part of L.A., and no one seems to care. And that's what the president is so upset about. That's why he created a White House anti-fraud task force to address these issues. And we're going to keep coming back as much as we need to help the people of California defend themselves against their own government.
3: Yes, I know. That's exactly what we need, because if the Trump administration doesn't do it, we're all screwed here because we've been completely abandoned by the Newsom and the Bass administrations. Let's talk about the MacArthur Park bust, because that is the newest thing that's going on this week. The drug cartels have, as you said, just own the park, and they own the properties around the park. Now, with the bust up of these criminals, how does that change things? How do new gangs don't move in and take over the turf and start up the whole machine again next week?
2: Well, if you want to cut the head of the Hydra off, you go to the Sinaloa cartel. That's where the fentanyl is coming from. And so these wonderful law enforcement guys, and these are, again, the Office of Inspector General, Department of Justice, FBI, in addition, and this is all coordinated through DEA this time, they went and found 19 kilos of fentanyl. Let me just put that again in terms everyone gets. That's enough fentanyl to kill 190,000 Americans. Massive. They take these safe houses where they store the fentanyl that's come across the border from Mexico. And again, this is organized crime and foreign countries. This is, you know, China, Mexico. These folks are making money off this. And they dole it out to these bodegas that are right along MacArthur Park. Now, MacArthur Park used to be, you know, nice place, yeah, you know, 4 decades ago. But right now, you should not walk around in that area. I certainly wasn't allowed to. And so when they swept through there, they had search warrants to open up 6 of those shops where they actually store the fentanyl. Then they dole it out in smaller aliquots to the addicts. Now, the addicts, they make their money to pay for this because it costs between $40 and $70 a hit. They have to go to the Home Depot that's nearby or other stops and steal things. They can steal up to $1,000. They know this. They won't go to jail. We have half the number of people in jail in California as there were 10 years ago. Half. So they know they won't go to jail because no one does. And so they're going to steal from the community, destroy the community, transfer that to these bodegas, who then ship it up to the Sinaloa cartels. Again, different gangs control different blocks. I was on, you know, the 18 block. That gang controls, they had big 18s everywhere, controls that space. Everyone knows it. And so we have wholesale allowed other countries and criminal organizations to take ownership of parts of Los Angeles. The federal government cannot tolerate that. And as often is the case, if there's a disaster, we have to step in. And that's what's happening. You're witnessing it. Now, the police chief came, God bless him, and brought LAPD with them because they're sick and tired of this. It's not like we're going against law enforcement in California. Folks, especially the LAPD, wants us to come help them. They're sick and tired of prosecutors not taking these folks out. And I spoke at the press conference about Secretary Kennedy, who his father was murdered here in 1968 after the primary, Senator Kennedy. And when RFK was 13 years old, and he became a drug addict after that. And he talks about this publicly. So the demons that take you over when you're on drugs, they don't go away when you take a hit. You don't feel good when you're on drugs. You feel relief. What we have done in California is farm homelessness, farm drug addiction. You pay people to make it easier for them to stay on drugs so they can then buy their drugs from cartels who then ship the money back to their countries, taking advantage of us. I don't see where the American people win here. I don't understand why people in Los Angeles wouldn't go up in arms, rebel against this. And I think part of it is because it's been normalized.
13: We spend tax money and we give them crack pipes, and we give them the crack pipes, and what else do we give them? The
2: whatever they want.

0: and Medicaid. They didn't, believe it or not, were leaving with gold in their suitcases. You have to be kidding me.
1: Yeah. Can you hang on another segment?
0: This is the kind of, I just ain't gonna hang on a long time. It gets me going, as you can tell.
1: Oh, okay, no, that's great. I do news and a few commercials. We'll come back with Dr. Mehmet Oz, and he's the chief administrator for the Center for Medicare and Medicaid. Big bust in MacArthur Park, as you heard about. A lot of hospices, fake hospices, are being taken out as well in L.A. Let's go to Eileen Gonzalez in for Deborah Mark, live in the KFI 24-hour newsroom.
2: Here's the latest. A federal court has ruled against President Trump's latest global tariffs. Tennessee's governor is poised to sign off on a new congressional map, and today marks the kickoff of the LA County Fair. We'll have more news at the bottom of the hour from your Toyota Dealers Traffic Center. We make it easy. Let's go to a crash on the 110 in South LA.
3: Boy, this one is making your way along that northbound side, coming up at Imperial Highway. The wreck has been moved out of lanes into the center divider, but it's causing quite the backup all the way from El Segundo Boulevard. On the northbound side, staying right around that 105 freeway, also in South LA on the 110, that's a crash in the two left lanes. Adding to that slow drive, we're looking at the southbound side of the 110. It's pretty messy as well, all the way out of Elysian Park, leaving the 5 freeway delays and stretches as you continue all the way back to the 105. With Southern California's most accurate traffic reports, I'm Angel Martinez.
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12: In the history of cinema, few films have been as successful as The Godfather. Francis Ford Coppola's gangster epic set a new standard not just for movies about the mafia, but for movies in general. Although, if you talk to the people who made it, The Godfather's prospects for success were far from assured. In fact, before its release, they were pretty bleak.
13: And they said, we're finished, this is over. It really is not going to work. You gotta get rid of those guys, it's a disaster.
12: Then Leave the Gun, Take the Cannoli My co-host Mark Seal and I strip back the varnish of movie history and talk to never-before-heard-from sources to get at what really made the process so arduous. Leave the Gun, Take the Cannoli is based

0: on my co-host Mark's best-selling book of the same title. And on this show, we call upon his years of research to help unpack the story behind The Godfather's birth from start to finish. We sift through innumerable accounts, many of them conflicting, and try to get to the truth of what really happened. Leave the Gun, Take the Cannoli features new and archival interviews with Francis Ford Coppola.
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15: 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We continue with Dr. Oz here. Dr. Mehmet Oz is the chief administrator for the Center of Medicare and Medicaid Services. He's been leading the charge to bust up all the hospice fraud in Los Angeles and also part of the great investigation into MacArthur Park and all the drugs being sold there by the gangs. There was a big federal takedown this week. Dr. Oz, a few days ago, news broke that you sent letters to a number of states, including California, that they have to seriously tighten up their anti-fraud enforcement, or there's going to be consequences. Can you explain what the letter said?
19: So I sent the letter on behalf of the White House Anti-Fraud Task Force to all 50 states. And we did that on purpose because we think there's fraud in a lot of states. And we were checking and testing to see if governors are willing to engage us. Now, for everyone listening, this is really important. Medicare, which is for old people, we pay the bills at the federal level. When you pay federal tax dollars, it goes to us, we distribute it. However, Medicaid, which is for poor people, folks who are vulnerable, You know, they are taken care of by the state. So the state pays the bill, and then we, the federal government, reimburse them. So it's like pushing on a string. When you ask states to do things, they don't have to do them. So we sent a letter to every state saying, we want you to revalidate the people providing services. And the reason that's important is a lot of the money in Medicaid doesn't go to hospitals for doing hernia repairs or heart surgery, where you have a licensed doctor in a setting that's been inspected with nurses that have degrees. That's all, you know, it's hard to fake that. A lot of money, especially here in California, goes to things like personal care services. Now, what are they? You should remember what that word means, because you're going to hear a lot about it from our administration. Personal care services mean you're having trouble carrying your groceries up the stairs, maybe. And the government says, hey, listen, don't try too hard to carry those groceries, because you could hire your kid to carry the groceries. That's right. Things your family would normally do for you, we'll pay them to do for you. I know it sounds too good to be true. It could only really happen in places like California, but that is a massive business now. It's the number one job in New York State. There's even more people doing it in California, because everyone wants to hire their kids or their neighbor's kids if the neighbor hires their kids. And so you basically have a jobs program. This is not a flaw. This is a feature for the California government. They say, listen, if I can get all these people employed and paid for by the federal government, and then we can unionize them, which is what's happening. Now we've got a big ally doing really well on the largesse of the federal taxpayer. And that this allows us to grow very rapidly. And so the letter I sent was very clear. Revalidate these people. Prove to us that you know who they are. They're allowed to do whatever services, like driving someone to the hospital or more likely to a doctor's office if it's even legitimate. And prove to us that they're actually doing these in a way that you're auditing, so we know the money's not being thrown away. We have high levels of suspicion based on Minnesota, where we already started this process, that 20% of people that you're paying to take care of their neighbors aren't allowed to do that. Don't have the credentials or anything, frankly, that would allow them to be trusted to do that service. We're going to shut those down. But the test to the states is to let us know by this week, and by the end of this week, are you willing to play ball with us or not? And if you don't want to actually audit these providers, which you should be doing anyway, then we'll be coming after you.
15: Have you heard from Newsom since he filed that civil rights complaint against you for pointing out that Armenian organized crime is behind a lot of the hospice fraud?
19: I was shocked that that was the response. If someone from the federal government came and pointed to you a problem that your own auditors had told you about years earlier, that you had taken trivial action against in all that time, if I just like pointed out to you where the ball's hidden, you'd think you'd at least act on it. Instead, they're doing the opposite. No, I haven't heard from him. And it's sort of shocking, because what I have learned more about is the simple, basic things you would do to reduce hospice fraud in California, they've actually been blocking in Sacramento. I'll give you an example. The State Department of Health said, we don't want doctors to be able to be at more than one hospice. Again, think about that. If a doctor is working at a hospice, they should work at that hospice. Why would a doctor have 10 hospices? They would only be doing it if someone was bribing them to pretend that people were actually dying. Because no doctor would work at 10 hospices. You just make work at one big hospice. And so the state had said they're going to change the rule so that doctors could only work at one hospice. Everyone agreed. There was a public comment. And something happened on December 19th that nobody will talk about in Sacramento. And I'm serious. I've been pursuing this. No one in law enforcement, no one in the legislature, no one understands. But someone very senior in the government pulled that rule down and prevented it from going into effect January 1st. It would have taken out a lot of the fraud in California. Instead, once again, the federal government has to come to the rescue. We have now delisted hundreds and hundreds of hospices.
15: Well, they,
19: no
15: listen,
19: longer allowing them to bill.
15: You guys are doing fantastic work. Dr. Oz, thanks for coming on.
19: God bless you. Take care.
15: All right. Dr. Mehmet Oz with the Center for Medicare and Medicaid Services. He's the chief administrator there. Next up, packed show. It's, you know, election week. Ballots are in people's kitchens. John McKinney's coming on. He ran for district attorney a few years ago. Now he's running for city attorney. John McKinney is coming on next. Deborah Mark is off. We have Eileen Gonzalez live in the KFI 24-hour newsroom.
17: A federal court has ruled against President Trump's latest global tariffs. A three-judge panel in New York says the administration overstepped its authority by imposing a 10% tariff on imports after the Supreme Court already struck down broader tariffs earlier this year. The White House is expected to appeal. The ruling currently applies only to the state of Washington and two businesses, Spice Company Burlap and Barrel and toy company Basic Fun. The news is brought to you by Pacific Coast Termite. A jury has ruled in the Burlington store shooting.
20: A jury found Officer William Dorsey Jones Jr. was not negligent in the 2021 shooting that killed 14-year-old Valentina Peralta in a North Hollywood Burlington store. Officers were responding to reports of a man attacking shoppers with a bike lock when gunfire from Jones's gun ricocheted into a dressing room, hitting and killing the teen who was shopping with her mother. The family sued the city for wrongful death after prosecutors previously declined to file criminal charges against the officer. Heather Brooker, KFI News.
17: Tennessee's governor is poised to sign off on a new congressional map that takes into account the Supreme Court's recent decision barring racially drawn districts. ABC's Brian Clark says Tennessee became the ninth state to redraw its congressional map ahead of the midterms.
21: The new map splits the current 9th district, the only majority black district, into two. It minimizes the impact of majority black Shelby County. It's currently held by Congressman Steve Cohen, the only Democrat representing Tennessee in Congress.
17: Cohen says he'll sue to try and stop the new map. The 97th Los Angeles County Fair has started its 17-day run today at the Fairplex in Pomona. This year's theme is Play Your Way. The fair will open. It'll open Thursday through Sunday through May 31st, plus Memorial Day, May 25th. Today is the cheapest day to attend the fair, with tickets priced at $12. We'll check your drive on the 405 next.
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15: 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We had Spencer Pratt on for a whole hour, a day after his smashing performance in the debate against Karen Bass and Nithya Raman. The Psycho Sisters made them look small and stupid, didn't he? He knows what he's talking about, and he's saying everything that we all see with our own eyes. And the ballots are in your home, so put in a vote for him. That would be the smart thing to do. You saw those two, Bass and the comedy team of Bass and Raman. Oh, my God. I'm going to play a lot of the clips because I love analyzing the tricks of politicians who are pathological liars, all their tricks of evasions, all their double talk. So we'll get into that next hour. And also, John McKinney's coming on. He's a bit delayed. John McKinney, we had him on a few years ago, a couple of times. He was one of the best candidates, I thought, for deputy DA. Nathan Hochman ended up being the winner and ultimately beat George Gascon. But John McKinney is a good man. And he's running for city attorney right now. So we're going to talk with John coming up in a few minutes. In the meantime, there was a second debate last night. It was a governor's debate. There was a CNN governor's debate 2 days ago. Yesterday was one on NBC. And a couple of things. I told you that Javier Becerra is California's version of Joe Biden. Just one of these dud bureaucrat guys who's been bouncing around. Something fluky happens, and suddenly he's the top Democratic candidate for governor. But he really is, he's really bad at his job. And he got nominated by Joe Biden to be in charge of Health and Human Services. And he was no good. It was during COVID. And even Biden thought, wow, this guy's a bust. He's bad. And they wanted to fire him. And what they did is they ended up just putting him in a dark closet, not giving him much to do because he's just no good. He's kind of dumb. He may be corrupt, but that's for another day. Colin Nolan from Channel 4 was asking the candidates if they would finish high-speed rail simple yes or no question. Here is, as Joe Biden would say, Javier Baccaria, his answer.
4: It'll cost another $30 billion to finish California high-speed rail from Merced to Bakersfield. We've got the viaduct laid. We have overpasses. Do you finish it? Yes or no? Mayor Villaraigosa.
5: Yes.
4: Congresswoman Porter.
7: Yes, if you can build it faster and cheaper than it's been projected.
4: Okay. Sheriff Bianco.
8: No, I would rather arrest the people that stole our money.
4: All right.
7: That would be on brand for you doing things that are illegal.
5: No, stop spending taxpayers' money on pointless things and improve our roads, which are the worst in the country because of Democrat policies.
4: Mr. Steyer.
9: Yes, we need
4: Secretary
9: of Transportation.
10: The slow-speed delivery of high-speed rail, no, but a high-speed delivery of high-speed rail, yes.
5: What does that mean?
10: That means we get rid of all the bureaucracy that has caused all this litigation.
4: We try to make the call.
5: Yes, I don't think anyone here on money.
4: It's either yes or no. The bill's on your desk. Do you say yes or do you veto it?
10: Is that to me?
4: Yes.
10: I said, I don't want to do it the way it's been done because we've overspent, but yes, we're going to build high-speed rail.
23: Conan, I would send it back to the legislature and say, fix CEQA, reduce litigation risk, let's fix the regulatory environment, and then I'll sign the bill.
4: That's okay. Cool. Thank you.
15: The confusing answer was given by Becerra. Tony, can you roll back just to Becerra there? And he was told yes or no. You can't assume that anything is going to change because this has been going on now for 18 years. This is 18 years. So nothing's going to change. And the current price tag is $231 billion, not including future inflation, not including interest and all the borrowed money. So play that clip again. This is Becerra.
9: Yes, we need
4: Secretary of Transportation.
10: The slow-speed delivery of high-speed rail, no, but a high-speed delivery of high-speed rail, yes.
5: What does that mean?
10: That means we get rid of all the bureaucracy that has caused all this litigation. We try to make the call.
5: Yes, I don't think anyone here on money.
9: It's either yes or no.
4: The bill's on your desk. Do you say yes or do you veto it?
10: Is that to me?
4: Yes.
10: I said, I don't want to do it the way it's been done because we've overspent. But yes, we're going to build high-speed rail.
23: Conan, I would send it back to the legislature and say, fix CEQA, reduce litigation.
15: All right, you can stop. Conan Nolan tried to explain, it's on your desk to extend the financing here. I don't want low-speed delivery of high-speed rail. I want high-speed delivery. It's corruption. It's pure 100% corruption. And every Democrat wants to extend it in some form. Chad Bianco and Steve Hilton want to pull the plug on it, take the losses, and get out of the thing. And that's what rational people would do. And by the way, it was Hilton who blurted, what does that mean? Becerra is a dud. You know who thinks he's a dud? I'm going to play you a clip. This was on CNN. You know how they have those endless, tedious panel shows? Well, I guess this was after the debate, which ran on CNN. And there's a former Biden administration official on the panel, a woman. Her name is spelled X-O-C-H-I-T-L. I looked it up, and that comes out as Xochitl. Xochitl Hinojosa. It's best I can do. Xochitl Hinojosa. She's in the Biden administration, and she doesn't think much of Becerra, and she says here that a lot of people in the Biden administration didn't think much of Becerra. This caused mouths to drop open on the CNN panel. Play the clip.
27: I do not trust Javier Becerra to do that.
28: Can I just say?
29: Whoa.
27: I don't trust that he would be able to do that. because that is the feeling.
28: You don't trust that he'll be able to stand up to Trump?
27: I don't think that he will be able to stand up to Trump and lead. And the reason why...
28: Before she answers that, can I ask you why?
27: Because when I saw him in the administration, and I think a lot of people did, and it's people understand this. It's he was not effective in governing. And I think that a lot of people in the Biden administration are talking about this because they realize that he was not an effective HHS secretary. And if you ask any cabinet secretary, they would tell you the same thing. Mm. And so I think that there is I think people recognize this. And I think this is why Tom Steyer has gone to the top.
15: You catch that? I believe there's about 13 or so cabinet secretaries, give or take. And if you polled them, it would be a complete blackout, 13-0, or 15-0, that Becerra is a dud. I saw a story. Oh, in fact, there's actually a full-length story that I can get into in the next segment. A full-length story, and yes, here it is. Politico, Becerra's rise baffles his former Biden colleagues. Now, how bad do you have to be that Joe Biden and the rest of his sorry cabinet all think you stink? Of course he's the top Democrat in the race. That's how stupid and ignorant California voters are, especially Democratic voters. They back a guy that Biden himself... Of course, Biden didn't even know Becerra's name. That's why he introduced him as Javier Baccarea. But the rest of the cabinet secretaries who, I guess we're supposed to assume they were not in a coma, they thought he was terrible. I'll read you the story in Politico coming up next. And we've got Eileen Gonzalez live in the KFI 24-hour newsroom.
17: The Trump administration plans to revoke passports of deadbeat parents. The Riverside County Sheriff's Department has begun using a grappler in car chases, and the NFL may split some former Monday Night Football doubleheader games between streaming platforms. We'll have more news at the top of the hour, and we'll check your drive on the 15 next.
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17: SoCal weather from KFI. 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Let's go to a crash on the 15 in Mira Loma.
6: So this wreck is along the southbound side, just past Canto Galliano Ranch Road. Two left lanes are blocked. That drive loading up, getting away from the 10 freeway. The 15 northbound, it's going to be a tough drive as well. We're seeing delays coming up between the 60 and Foothill Boulevard, and then more slowing ahead in the Cajon Pass at the 215 merge towards Cleghorn. Slow in Pasadena, eastbound side of the 210. That loads up from just before the 134 freeway, and delays and stretches all the way back to the 15. Calabasas, slow as well from part or make that long.
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18: Three staccato cries of Mayday and an eyewitness report of a mid-air explosion is about all that is known this morning of the British Columbia air disaster, which yesterday claimed 52 lives.
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15: 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John McKinney running for city attorney, former deputy DA, or maybe he still is. I don't know if he still is a DA. We'll find out. He's a guest in studio after 5 o'clock. All right, I found a story in Politico. Javier Baccaria, Javier Becerra, who's the leading Democratic candidate, somebody who used to be in the Biden administration, went on CNN and said basically he's no good, and everybody in the Biden White House knew he was a dud. Here's the political story about it. The Democrats did not envision Javier Becerra was going to be the leader in the polls for California governor, and they have reacted with a mix of incredulity, mockery, and resignation. Said one former Biden official, it's like we need to figure out a candidate who can win, but then him? Really? It's amazing. Biden White House alumni have been marveling at his stroke of luck and the growing possibility that a cabinet official who is widely derided and deemed to have been in over his head could soon be the governor of the country's largest state. Six former Biden administration officials who are granted anonymity acknowledged that the subject of Becerra's unlikely rise has come to dominate their group chats and conversations. Quote, it gets the biggest laugh every time we send around a poll. The perception was he was ineffective on the COVID response, the illegal alien health crisis at the border, and other things. One official said he ran one of the most consequential agencies in government at the height of the pandemic, but he took a backseat to Dr. Fauci and his team, did not visibly lead on implementation, and he, Becerra, had to go through layers to get to talk to Biden, even though he's a cabinet member. A second official said Becerra had been absent on COVID. Third Biden official said that Biden selecting him was an unfortunate choice. A fourth official said that Becerra is good at being a politician. When he was an attorney general, the formula was file a lawsuit. That's all he did. He filed lawsuits against Trump. When you're a member of Congress, you help your constituents, you introduce legislation, but people noticed he wasn't cut out for the cabinet when there was a crisis. It's clear he didn't know how to handle that. Becerra seemed slow to activate, or sometimes was uninformed about the migrant crisis at the border. Uninformed. He didn't know it. Fox was running the video. 10,000 people a day were storming over. Becerra didn't turn on the TV. So he started being cut out of meetings. And some of the Latino advocacy organizations went to the White House demanding that Becerra be included. He couldn't get himself included, so he got all these goons in these organizations. A lot of people in the White House, including Biden, were frustrated by Becerra's apparent lack of preparation when he was in the room. He'd go to brief the president, and he was not prepared at all, almost to the point where it was an embarrassment. Biden would pepper him with questions, and he would not be able to answer them. What? Joe Biden? Joe Biden's peppering him with questions. So you have a senile guy whose brain has turned to oatmeal, and Becerra couldn't handle him. All right, John McKinney coming up when we come back. He's running for L.A. City Attorney. He ran for D.A. a few years ago during the Gascon re-election campaign. We will talk to John coming up. In for Deborah Mark, it is Eileen Gonzalez live in the KFI 24-hour newsroom.
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4: Possible police policy change. I'm Eileen Gonzalez, live from the KFI 24-hour newsroom. The LA City Council has voted unanimously to end the use of pretextual police stops.
5: Pretextual stops involve cops pulling drivers over to detain them for a minor violation as a way to look for evidence of other more serious crimes. Civil rights advocates have long argued the tactic disproportionately targets Black and Latino communities, with a report earlier this year showing they get 86% of pretextual stops. That report also says LAPD officers conducted more than 72,000 pretextual stops between April 2022 and September 2025, and about 30% of the stops led to evidence of other offenses, including drug or weapons possession. Mark Rauner, KFI News.
4: The news is brought to you by Seller's Advantage. The day after a major drug bust in the MacArthur Park area, a neighborhood business owner added his complaints about what prosecutors called an open-air drug market. Norm Langer owns Langer's Deli across the street from the park.
7: All we are doing by giving out needles is, number one, attracting more people that we didn't have before, and number two, fighting a never-ending battle of helping people shoot up.
4: Langer and the owner of his property, John L.A., called for Mayor Bass and her rival candidates to cancel needle and pipe handouts amid rising crime and gang activity. A paper goods warehouse fire in Ontario from a month ago is still making people sick. Fire officials say demolition for the Kimberly Clark warehouse begins on Monday. The warehouse, which contains stuff like Cottonelle, toilet tissue, Huggies, diapers, and Kleenex, was allegedly set on fire by an arsonist on April 7th. Ontario Fire says the flames were under control in hours, but they're still getting calls from people saying they're getting ash and smoke in their homes. The Trump administration will begin revoking passports for parents who owe major child support debt. State Department officials say the first round will start tomorrow and targets about 2,700 passport holders who owe at least $100,000. The program will later expand to parents who owe more than $2,500.